0: considerable number of stitches as a result of that attack which took place on Cork Street in Dublin on Wednesday afternoon. He was in his branded car, and an individual, a man who's appearing in court this morning, arrested and detained, a man in his 50s, will appear in court this morning in relation to this. But the wider issue here is, and the Taoiseach has warned of growing violence in our society and also against our politicians. John, good morning.
1: Morning, Sammy. How are you?
0: I'm all right. So what do you think of the attack on Michael Healy-Ray?
1: Well, first of all, I totally condemn it, right? Because I've done many canvas on doors and I wouldn't like to be attacked. I was verbally abused, almost attacked once or twice. I was tempted to be headbutted by an elected councillor at one stage because I had an opposing view on something. But like, the whole thing is that you have to condemn it right across the board. But what I'm afraid of, Tommy, is that this is coming in the back now, the attack now on Michael Healy-Ray. On two attempted attacks, but there was two incidents where the Taoiseach was involved in Tullamore at the cultural show, and also at the Clone the other day, where there was a man arrested, allegedly that he went to strike Micheál Martin, but we're not 100% on that yet, but there was an altercation. And out of his own mouth, Micheál Martin has said, the last time the guy came back after the summer holidays, Tommy, that when there was a demonstration outside, there was a mock gallows and stuff like that outside the guy, he started on and he was giving out about it and that the security of TDs and all. And he mentioned the word out of his own mouth, now, Tommy, these words came, right? He said about lone wolf attackers. And this is what I think, and I'm afraid it will happen to some politician, right, including Micheál Martin, because there's been three attempts on the life of the President of the United States of America at that high level. There's been three MPs murdered across the water in England, right? So to me, I'm worried that the state of the country and the exasperation of the people with the perception of the open borders, right, the cost of living, right, the fuel, the housing, the state of our mental health, hospitals, waiting lists, whatever, that all it's going to take is just one person someday to say, I've had enough of this and we're going to have a serious incident on our hands.
0: And then it'll be too late.
1: Well, then it will be too late. No, and the other side of it, Micheál Martin is on about security and everything. But I mean, what I don't want to see, Tommy, is because I should be able to walk up to Micheál Martin, which I haven't many a times, and told him what I thought of him, like as a girl's so-called running the country. Or any other politician can be approached like a member of the public. But I'm afraid that what they might do now, they might bring in an act like stretch out the public order, even act even more. But that if you even face down a politician now, and if you chastise them, that you could be arrested and brought before the courts. And if that happens, I'm selling my house and I'm going to North Korea. Because we live in an open democracy. We're supposed to be living in a republic, right? We should be well able to walk up to any TD or any leader of this, so-called leader of this country, right, and tell them they're not doing a good job and you are betraying the trust of the Irish people.
0: Okay, and of course you should, but you should also, the politician should also be comfortable enough that if you walk up to him or her, that you're not going to punch them in the face.
1: Well, this is it, but the thing is to see how do you know if that's going to happen or not? I mean, but if you bring in a law that says that you cannot no longer now approach a politician, which I think is only around the corner, I'll be honest, right? I think that's wrong. You have to take it. Look, I can do on all levels of violence, like Tommy, but at the same time, you have to, these people are elected from within us.
0: Yeah.
1: To, what's exasperating the people, Tommy, is they're just like us. They put themselves forward, like, to go into politics. So it's like any job. We give them, they come with a CV, we give them the vote, which gives them the job, and they're supposed to deliver for us. And they are failing abysmally. The perceptions out there, they're looking after people in Ukraine, with huge checks being handed over for hundreds of millions, and the people are struggling here. And then they wonder why there's so much anger.
0: All right. But mind you, I haven't heard anywhere where it's been mooted that they're considering bringing in an act or a piece of legislation that would deter you from approaching a politician or a public servant.
1: Well, to be honest with you, Tommy, with the greatest respect, I think it's only a matter of time.
0: You think it'll happen?
1: I think it will happen, yeah. I think it's on the way. And if you protest outside a constituency office, or if you go say the politician's home peacefully with a placard, like has happened to Simon Harris, behind the office house has been done here in Cork.
0: Is that fair, though? I mean, they have offices. Why not protest at their offices, not outside their private residence?
1: Well, you see, I've spoken to people that have done that, and their answer back is, look, it's peaceful protest in the public footpath, right? And you are entitled to do this. And when I say, what about, it's a family home? Well, they say, look, they brought these problems to my home. They put a tax in my home. They tried to put water charges on our home. They have the cost of living, the fuel, everything. They brought this war to our door. So we're just bringing back a protest to their door.
0: Okay. Point is made, John. Thank you very much indeed. I appreciate that very much. That's John online there. Thanks, John. And by the way, if you agree or disagree with John, get in touch at 0818 3055 or 087 900 4141. Paddy Joe Foy, where would you be without Paddy Joe? Good morning, Paddy Joe.
2: Good morning, Tommy. How are you?
0: I'm good. So Westport Fair is on this weekend in Westport.
2: Yeah, Westport Horse Fair is on this weekend, Tommy. Yeah, it's an old fair. It's one of the oldest fairs in Ireland, really. It dates back to 1741. It's nothing new. Like, it's there. Time and memorial, and we're trying to keep it going. It's not simple in any shape or form, but we're doing the best we can. And I'd be appealing today to pony owners and horse owners to come in and support the fair. Look, if you don't sell, at least somebody might see your animal. It's surprising. That's the way it works. You certainly won't sell an animal at home if somebody that doesn't see it. So
0: where is it happening and what time?
2: It's happening on the South Mall, and it'll be the official opening will be with Michael Ring. You know Michael Ring?
0: I heard of him once, yeah.
2: Yeah, heard of him, that's right. And we'll have at 1 o'clock. So hopefully, we also have, of course, heritage as well. We have a lot of that we'll have the thrasher for thrashing the oats and stuff like that, the blacksmith and all that type of thing. We have brought that into it as well. So hopefully it should be a good day for a family. And I think the weather won't be too bad.
0: Yeah, and it's tomorrow, isn't it?
2: Tomorrow, God, yeah, tomorrow.
0: Okay.
2: From 10 o'clock till about maybe 4 o'clock or half 4. That's
0: it. Brilliant. So a bit of activity tomorrow in the South Mall in Westport, the Westport Horse and Pony Sale, and also heritage memorabilia around the place as well. Good luck with it, Paddy Joe.
2: Thanks very much, Tommy.
0: Mind yourself. Take care. Paddy Joe Foy, great man in Westport. Everybody knows Paddy Joe in Westport. A big shout out to the Lord Mayor of Tormacady, the one and only Michael John Casey. He's back home after all the shenanigans in Cavan. Apparently he's exhausted from all the dancing, but that's not stopping him from making beautiful amounts of blackcurrant jam today. Yummy, yummy. Anyway, Michael John, all the very best to you today. And a special mention that Michael and Nora McNicholas are holding a hospice coffee day today in their home. All are welcome. So where is that home? I'm not sure. But if you know Michael and Nora McNicholas, up to 10 o'clock tonight, you're more than welcome to go along. Paul Dean in Glenamoy and London. Happy birthday, Paul, from your two cousins, Anne and Maureen Ruddy. They want to wish you all the very best. A red purse was lost on Sunday in either Westport or around Dunn's in Castlebar. The owner is anxious for its return. Any help would be appreciated. And 21st birthday to two good friends, Ava Cunningham and Leanne Durkin. Good morning, Ava and Leanne. Enjoy your 21sts and good luck and special birthdays for the years ahead from all your good, good friends. After the break, we are going to be talking about AI. You're very welcome back. Well, it's been a while since we've talked AI to the AI brothers. I'm joined by Declan and Robert Foley. Declan, first to you, give me a very short version. What have we missed in the last couple of months in AI?
3: The models have obviously become much more capable again. AI agents that, you know, they can actually carry out work for you are becoming much more mainstream now. AI coding has absolutely exploded. Governments are paying much closer attention to the most powerful AI systems, that's for sure. Some AI has actually become considerably cheaper to use, which is good. And to understand why that's important, we need, I suppose, to explain something most people using ChatGPT or other AI models probably never even think about, and that is tokens.
0: Okay, and tokens is where we really do start. Robert, let's make this really simple. So what is a token?
4: A token is basically one of the small units AI uses to process information. It's like a way to measure how it's processing information. So when you ask a question, your question's broken into tokens. Documents that you upload to ChatGPT or AI are also broken into tokens, and the answer that it produces back to you is also measured in tokens. So the bigger and more complicated the job, the more tokens are involved.
0: Okay, just to put that into everyday language for us, Declan.
3: I think of tokens almost like meter measuring the AI work. So, for instance, if you ask ChatGPT to write a 2-line email, that's a tiny job. But if you give it a 200-page report and ask it to analyze everything, compare figures, and produce a detailed report, that's obviously a much bigger job. Tokens just measure the AI work. The computer actually does the work, it processes it, but the tokens measure the work involved. So every one of those tokens ultimately has to be processed by computers somewhere.
0: So people, I know, are now seeing lots of different models as well. We have ChatGPT, they have different options, Claude, they've got different models and so on. But what is the significance of that?
3: Different models are suited to different jobs. And, you know, as weeks and months go on, we're seeing them change all the time, what they're doing, any one of the companies. But some prioritize speed and cost. Others are designed for deeper reasoning, coding, or much more complicated work. So it's a bit like cars. You don't need a lorry to go down to the shop for a litre of milk, and you don't necessarily need the most powerful AI available to write a 2-line email. And so we're also seeing more emphasis across AI industry on credits, usage allowances, and token-based pricing, which is kind of partly the reason for this conversation today, particularly for heavier and professional users. So we're moving towards a world where businesses in particular have to think, how much AI are we consuming? What model are we using? And what are we actually getting back for the money or tokens that we're spending?
0: Robert, AI is becoming cheaper.
4: When we all started using mobile data first, it was quite expensive, but the cost of data has fallen enormously over the years. But we didn't respond by using less. We actually responded by using more, watching videos, making video calls, and frankly, just being on the internet on our phones the whole time. And what's happening is AI could follow exactly the same pattern. So as the cost per unit falls, total consumption actually increases.
0: Because when we mention data centers, a lot of people start to worry. Tell me about this 23% figure. What is particularly striking about that, Declan?
3: It's the scale. And most Irish people don't know this, but according to the latest CSO figures we've been looking at, data centers accounted for roughly 23% of Ireland's metered electricity consumption in 2025. So that's almost a quarter of Ireland's electricity. In 2015, that figure was only around 5%. So in just 10 years, we've gone from about 1/20th to nearly 1/4 of our metered electricity in Ireland being consumed by data centers.
0: So how does that compare then, say, Declan, to ordinary homes?
3: Urban homes accounted for around approximately 18%. Rural homes were another 9%, for instance. So if you measure that with what we've just talked about there, data centers are now consuming more electricity than all of Ireland's urban homes combined, and getting close to the electricity consumption of all Irish households combined. So that's an extraordinary amount of electricity going into one sector.
0: It also suggests that the ordinary householder may actually be kind of subsidising some of these data center expansions. What are the consequences of that, Declan?
3: We need to be very careful with the words subsidising, right? We're not saying that the government is simply writing a cheque to every data centre, but the argument is that the enormous continuous electricity demand created by data centres may increase costs across the wider electricity system, and some of those costs are ultimately end up being carried by the ordinary consumers like me and you. So there was research commissioned by the Friends of the Earth Ireland and Beyond Fossil Fuels, which estimated that data centre electricity demand added approximately 715 million to the Irish household electricity costs between 2015 and 2023. So obviously the government don't tell you any of this. They estimated that it worked out at roughly 360 euros extra for the average household over that entire period. So it's important that we get that right. That's not 360 every year, that's over that entire period.
0: So the question that has to be asked here, Robert, is, you know, how could somebody else's data center possibly make, you know, my electricity bill in my house more expensive?
4: Really, it's because we're all ultimately connected to that same grid, that same electricity system. And if you think about it, right, data centers, they require enormous amounts of electricity. And more importantly, right, these things are 24/7 and they are tending to need that electricity continuously. So the argument in the research that Declan is referencing is that this additional demand can mean greater reliance on expensive gas or oil-fired electricity generation, which can influence wholesale electricity prices across the wider system. So then you've got the infrastructure required to support all that additional demand. So the legitimate question, as Declan is talking about, is like, who ultimately pays for this?
0: And based on what we do or don't know, we have to be careful, because maybe the facts aren't established, Declan, as to who exactly is subsidizing these data centers. So we have to be careful.
3: So, I mean, I wouldn't come here and tell listeners that €360 is some secret government levy that was definitely added to their electricity bills. It isn't. But this is based on economic modeling. When research is suggesting hundreds of millions of euros in additional household electricity costs, I think we're perfectly entitled to ask some fairly difficult questions about it. Because the data centers are there. And actually, interesting point, one of the biggest data centers in the world is based in Ireland, in Meath, I believe.
0: By the way, you know, just as we're talking about data centers, and we've seen water restrictions, particularly along the east coast of the country in recent months, does that come into this whole debate about data centers, the water?
4: Yeah, the wider resource question, I think, certainly does. But again, we need to be very clear. We're not saying that data centers caused the hose pipe restrictions. Those restrictions followed a prolonged warm and dry weather period, right? That kind of put pressure on treated water supplies. But when ordinary households are being asked to conserve resources, I think it's also reasonable to ask what demands some of the country's largest industrial users are placing on the kind of national infrastructure as well. So electricity, water, grid capacity, infrastructure, all of these things that go into a data center, and who ultimately pays for all of it.
0: Mm. Declan, are you against Ireland having data centers?
3: Absolutely not. Even though I'm immersed in AI, it's not because I love it that much. But look, at the end of the day, we need to be competitive. We need data centers. Every time we send an email, store a photograph online, use an online banking, stream Netflix or open ChatGPT, we're all relying on a data center somewhere. But in Ireland, it is an extraordinary position where one sector is consuming nearly a quarter of our metered electricity. And we don't have a lot of means of generating electricity in this country. So that's the issue. So surely we're entitled to ask some basic questions. Those being, how much electricity will these facilities ultimately require? What additional grid infrastructure is needed? Who pays for that infrastructure? How many permanent jobs do they actually create once construction is finished in a data center? How much tax revenue does Ireland receive? And importantly, are Irish households indirectly carrying part of the cost? And I believe they are.
0: Okay, so it's not really about whether data centers are good or bad. It's more about the fact, are we, the Irish consumer, getting a fair return?
3: Exactly. And that's the conversation we'd love to hear our politicians have. Mm. AI is going to increase the demand for computing power enormously. So Ireland is already one of the world's significant data center locations. So before we simply continue down that road, I think the public deserves to understand the full equation. Who gets the benefit? Who uses the resources? And ultimately, who pays for it?
0: Finally, Robert, when you put all of this together, we've travelled quite a distance from somebody simply asking ChatGPT to write an email to where we are today.
4: Yeah, we have indeed, Tommy. If you think about it right now, what we're talking about is AI is becoming like infrastructure. These models are becoming more efficient and the cost of individual AI tasks can fall. But at the same time, based off of these agents that are running 24/7, in some cases, we're asking AI to perform vastly more work. So that's accelerating things even further. So total demand for computing power can continue growing while even though individual units become cheaper. And I think that's kind of what's really happening.
0: Yeah. Declan, any final thoughts?
3: Well, lots of them, Tommy. But in relation to this, the interesting thing is understanding exactly what's happening behind your computer screen. So tokens measuring the AI work, computers do the work, data centers house the computers, electricity powers the data centers, and so on. And somebody ultimately has to pay for all of this. So as AI becomes cheaper and more useful, we're going to use more. So perhaps the next big AI debate isn't simply about which chatbot is the smartest. It's about compute, energy, infrastructure, and who benefits from it, and who ultimately in Ireland pays for it.
0: Yeah, it's a fascinating debate, and it's still unraveling before our very eyes, even for you guys who are so immersed in it. It sounds like, you know, you're searching for a lot of answers to questions too. By the way, Declan, are you still hoping to do a course for businesses out there who want to learn more about AI?
3: Yeah, well, look, if there's people out there that are interested, I would love for them to reach out, because interest will dictate when and if that's going to happen. But yes, it's something I would love to do before the end of the year. So watch this space, as they say.
0: And the website?
3: www.thinkai.ie.
0: That's it, thinkai.ie. It's a really good website. Have a look at it. Rob and Declan, thanks for joining us.
3: Thank you so much, Tommy.
0: No problem. It is 4 minutes now to 11.
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0: Yeah, lots of calls actually on this. One thing, listening to the AI Brothers, this texter says I hadn't really appreciated is that these data centres aren't there because Irish people use more data than anyone else. We're effectively hosting huge amounts of the world's digital infrastructure here for multinational tech companies. The scale is extraordinary. The CSO say data centres accounted for 23% of all metered electricity consumption in Ireland in 25. That's nearly a quarter of our electricity going to data centres. I'm not anti-technology, but I do wonder whether we've even properly asked the basic question, what does Ireland actually get in return for giving over land infrastructure and enormous amounts of electricity to these facilities as outlined by the AI Brothers? Maybe that's the conversation we should be having before we build any more. We Irish should not be doormats. We ought to be compensated. Thank you very much indeed for all of those calls. By the way, Michael and Nora McNicholas with their coffee day today is at Strait. That's where they're from. So they're there until 10 o'clock tonight serving coffee for Mayo Roscommon Hospice. Thanks for all your calls and texts to our producer, Sarah Jennings. Thanks to our researcher, Oisin Macken, to Petrina on phones, and of course, Westport Estate, our sponsor. Have a great weekend. Back on Monday, please God. 2 minutes past nine. From me, Tommy Maron, Slán agus beannacht.
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7: Is the one, Friday's mid-morning show right here in Midwest, this miserable, lonesome Friday morning. A lot of rain coming down, but they say it's going to clear in the afternoon and temperatures are going to improve and weather going to be nice, actually, next week, and that's okay, too. You know, it would be amazing to think that we'd get another week or two of it. Nice, fine, sunny weather. I remember a couple of Septembers ago, we got some beautiful weather this time of the year, so we're keeping everything crossed, gang, that it'll happen again. Back in base today. Nice to be back in base on the road for the last few days. So I was at the N17 in Ballina yesterday, announcing details of their midnight sale, which begins. Their shop is closed until 5 o'clock this afternoon, and then from 5 o'clock this evening it's pell-mell at the N17 with bargains and value galore. And then on Wednesday we were at the Foxford Woolen Mills, the lovely Foxford Woolen Mills, for the Mayo Roscommon Hospice coffee morning, and the day before that then at Homeland, celebrating the all new bigger and better and brighter Homeland store on the Crossmaline Road in Ballina as well. So busy on the road, but it's great, and hello to all the many lovely people that I met over the last 3 or 4 days as we moved around the county as well. Anyway, thank you Tommy Maron for the last couple of hours, and Tommy back in action again on Monday with God's help. 0818 3055, if you'd like to phone us. I hope you will. 087 900 4141, if you'd like to text or WhatsApp. And that's with thanks to the Perfect Pint Times Square, bringing a taste of Ireland to the heart of New York with warm hospitality and the very best Irish crack. And as always, you can email us too on studio@midwestradio.ie. That's studio@midwestradio.ie. To my best friend, a very happy birthday today. Anne lives in Carrimore, Calasser. Hope you have a great day. Hope Auntie Anne, and hope Auntie Mary as well, Anne, and that you've been a good friend through good times and bad. Love and hugs to you always. So Anne, happy birthday to you. I'd like to say Goramila Magath to Conal, Rory, Fernmayo, August Michael Diskin for bringing Sam Maguire to our proud parish of Ahagower yesterday evening, where a big crowd was there to welcome Sam and also the players. That's in from our old buddy Joseph. Sheila Henry retires today from the post office in Charlestown. Best wishes to you, Sheila. Health and happiness from all the family. And Claire and Ethan get married today. That's in from Nancy Redican, wishing you well. Also, thanks to the person who left beautiful flowers outside my house yesterday. They left no name, but it was in the Foxwood area. Well, that was a nice thing to do. And 2 tickets for sale for Mamma Mia tonight in the McWilliam Park Hotel in Claremorris. I think yesterday we were actually looking for someone that wanted tickets for Mamma Mia in Claremorris. But nevertheless, We have two tickets for sale for Mamma Mia in the MacWilliam Park Hotel. If you're interested in those, call Patrina. And I'll do this one as well. It says, can you wish a very happy retirement to Sheila in Charlestown Post Office? Has been a wonderful friend and support to many people in Charlestown and the wider community, both young and old. We thank you for your many years of dedication. We miss you dearly in the post office and wish you all the best for your new chapter from a grateful friend. So Sheila, take a bow. Well done. And as I said at the top of the shop this morning, Sheila, health and happiness to you. The fifth dimension get us away today, friends, with Up, Up and Away.

0: The fifth dimension. Up, up and away in my beautiful balloon. Not a great day for being in a balloon, but nevertheless, that's what the fifth dimension are up to today. Looking forward to a great night, by the way, in Eshkara School for Culture Night, because it's Culture Night as well, and hundreds of events have been organised across the region. Good luck, by the way, to all who are organising those, because it's not an easy thing to do. David and Ivor Henderson, happiest of birthdays to twins from Mam and all the family. Wishing Killian Linehan a very happy 11th birthday from your godfather Noel Moran and Christina. Hope you have a brilliant day and enjoy the celebrations. And for Evelyn and Frank Gannon and Roscommon on their golden wedding anniversary from all at Newsround in Roscommon and Longford. Big fans of Michael English and happy anniversary. So Evelyn and Frank Gannon, good wishes to you both. And Jerry, we were at Jerry Guthrie in Westport. He sang a white sports coat and it brought good memories of the 50s from two ladies in their 80s from Castlebar who enjoyed it. Wasn't it, Marty Robbins was it that had the big hit with that, a white sports coat. Great song, great performer, Jerry, and I'm delighted to know that last night went well in Westport with Jerry and Mick Mulhern and John Glynn. RA time now on Midwest is 11:15.
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0: So for all who were at Jerry Guthrie last night, I couldn't get my

A busy man, Jerry Guthrie. I couldn't get my mind off you. Sheila Henry, retiring from the post office in Charlestown. Good luck and health and happiness to you, Sheila. Thanks for everything. You're going to be missed in the post office from Siobhan and Denny and all at Fashion Scene in Charlestown. Wishing you the best today, Sheila. Also a nice email into the programme that says, Paul and Jerry, did you know the oldest Irish club in the UK is the Brian Brew Club, which is in Ashton in Makerfield near Wigan in the northwest of the UK? And the Brian Brew Club was established in 1889 and strives to support and encourage the preservation of our Irish heritage. The majority of our Irish diaspora in the Ashton in Makerfield area come over during and after the hunger, the famine, and to work on buildings and canals, etc., and more dangerous labour of coal mining. My forebears from Mayo included. The club, which is run by Tom and Helen Moran, organises weekly Irish music lessons, Irish speaking lessons, Cayley dance classes, a Claddagh community group, and on Friday evenings there's a traditional Irish session, and all kinds of wonderful things happen. Many visiting musicians from Ireland, and the main reason I write is this weekend, on Saturday the 19th of September, members of the Brian Brew Club are over here in Mayo to climb Croagh-Patrick in aid of the Irish Cancer Society and the Alzheimer's Society of Ireland. Would you please give a special shout out to the Brian Brew Club legends, Sean and Lachlan Dean, and I'm sure they'll appreciate it. It's great listening to the show every day, highly informative and always a heartwarming few hours. Many thanks, says Peter Appleton from Westport County, Mayo. He says, I've been a member of the Brian Brew Club for many years. I moved home to Mayo last year. I've attached a few pictures demonstrating the Brian Brew Club and a picture of myself on top of Cadden Cool in County Mayo with the Mayo flag just a few days after we won the Sam. And tomorrow, with God's help, you'll be on our own mountain, the Croagh-Patrick. Lot happening tomorrow in Croagh-Patrick. I'll be having a chat with Jimmy Buckley in a few minutes' time, because Jimmy is going to be climbing Croagh-Patrick tomorrow morning as well. All in aid of those exact same charities, the Alzheimer's Society and the Cancer Society as well. So we'll find out more about that in a few minutes' time. But I want to get another song in. It's Gene Watson at his very best. Where are you going tonight, Mary Ann? Full-time fool on the programme today.

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1: Big thanks to our sponsors, Harrington's Concrete. They make it possible all the time. Can you please play The Grass Won't Pay No Mind by Elvis Presley for Pete and Ballina? Great song, Pete. Ladies, men, Mick Flavin, please, says May. Jerry, you're doing a good job. Would you please play Vermont and the Fall if possible? Love listening anytime we can. Michael and Mary O'Flynn in the County of Cork. Well, you know something, Michael and Mary, it's a great, great song. May's time in Midwest now is 11:28.
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1: So Niall Horan is next, and after that, then a chat with Jimmy Buckley.

0: Jimmy Buckley, top of the morning.
1: Good morning to you, Jerry.
0: Tell me this, what mischief are you getting up to tomorrow?
1: Well, I'll tell you, I'm gigging down in Limerick tonight, Jerry, and I'll make it home from Limerick, and I'm going straight to Croagh-Patrick in the morning to do a climb.
0: Ooh.
1: I've never climbed it before, but I'm going to climb it tomorrow morning early for a very, very worthy charity indeed, you know?
0: And why, Jimmy? What's it all about then, tell me?
1: Well, I'll tell you, it's Teresa Coleman. She's a daughter of friends of my mum and my late dad. When they were over in England in the early 60s, they got married in Leicester, and they become great friends with this couple, Seamus and Mary Ellen Coleman, and lovely people. And I had never met Seamus until my dad's funeral. He came down at 85 years of age, all the way from, he's living in Clonmany in Donegal, but they're great Mayo people and all the rest of it. And himself and his wife Mary Ellen became lifelong friends with my mum and dad, and visit my dad when he was ill there before he passed away, etc. So my mum is actually making the trip up now. She won't be climbing, obviously, but she's coming up as well. And the charity is in aid of Alzheimer's and cancer as well. And I just think it's a nice thing to do. And I was just hoping, Jerry, you come on today to make people aware of it, and they might lend their support to it. And it's something I'm really looking forward to. Hopefully now, Jerry, I make it up and down.
0: Well, I was going to say
1: these days, so you'd never know. You know, I mean, since Mayo won the All Ireland, Jerry, anything is possible now, I think, you know?
0: Everything is possible, Jimmy. Not anything, but
1: dreams,
0: everything is possible.
1: Dreams really do come true, you know. By the way, and I've never spoken on Midwest since then, so a huge congratulations
0: to all
1: the wonderful Mayo people. I'll tell you one thing, Jerry, it lifted the whole country.
0: It did. There's no doubt about it.
1: And it's so deserving. And by golly, I'll tell you, there'd be a force to be reckoned, but now it's kind of like when Limerick won the hurling in 2018, and we've gone on from there and done great things. So please God, Mayo will do the same, you know.
0: And more news, because they're going to be on the Late Late Show tonight. Sam is, and I think Andy Morton is, a couple of the players as well. So there's more to follow. So you've never climbed Croagh-Patrick in your life? Tomorrow's a first.
1: Never. I've never climbed it, Jerry. It's a completely new experience to me. Really looking forward to it. Hopefully the weather won't be too bad. But look, I'll be over there from probably 9 or half 9. There's a lot of people that are doing it, and I think there's various little music events that evening in Westport and such there. It's a great charity to be involved in, and I'm really glad to be doing it. And I think it's something, it's kind of was on my bucket list anyway, but it's nice to be doing it for this cause as such, it's lovely. Yeah,
0: if people out there want to climb with Buckley, and in the process of making money for the Irish Cancer Society and the Alzheimer's Society, be in the car park of the Reek tomorrow morning around 9 o'clock, and away you go after that to the heavens.
1: And away we go after that, Jerry, and we'll be documenting it and putting it up a little bit on Facebook. You know, my progress, hopefully, you know, when I'm not out of breath anyway.
0: Now, can I ask, you will not be out of breath, will you stop? You're only a young boy. Can I ask you this on a different note? Because I've been watching you lately, and you look different. You're like a man that has lost a lot of weight. And I hope you don't mind me saying that. But some of our listeners have actually made contact as well. And that is Buckley all right? He seems to be losing a lot of weight.
1: No, I'm thank God, Jerry, I was never in better health.
0: Good man.
1: You know, some people have said, about last March, I just had a look at myself and I said, you know what? I'm going to do a little bit of a health thing here. I just wanted to get healthier, and I started going down. There's a little place down near me there in Skehanna, and they have a great GA complex there, and a lovely walking area around it. So I started walking around that. It's 10 laps or 12 laps, about 10k. So I do that about 4 or 5 mornings a week, and I'd run part of it as well. I do a lot of swimming, and I eat healthily, I'm in super shape, thank God. If it was last March and I was doing the Reek in the morning, I'd be saying, geez, I don't know if do this, you know.
0: Well,
1: I'm sure I'd be well able for it now, you know.
0: And Jimmy,
1: so that's it, you know. I just thought I'd start to take stock of myself, you know, and that's exactly what I did, you know.
0: Tell me this, because of the nature of what you do, would eating late at night have been a downfall for you, and eating some of the wrong food as well?
1: Irish would, you know. Yeah. I mean, look at, I think if you can, you know, if you can try and, you know, I changed all my eating habits.
0: Did you?
1: I'd get up in the morning, I'd have granola, I'd have Greek yogurt, or I'd have porridge, and I'd have stuff like that, maybe a few eggs and things, and maybe a bit of wholemeal brown bread at lunch. I'd have a light kind of lunch, then maybe salad-y type stuff or whatever. I'd eat a good dinner then the evening, and I'd, you know, I'd maybe a small little snack, trying not to eat maybe after 7 or 8 o'clock in the evening, which is difficult at times, you know, because
0: especially in your game
1: as well, and you'd be I try and do the gym early in the day, because if you do it late in the evening, but geez, you'd eat all around you after, you know. So, it's all good, and I'm really enjoying it.
0: Well, good, Jerry, man.
1: You know, I'm as healthy, probably healthier than I ever was, you know. But I'm sure, you know, there's plenty of people out there, oh, geez, there must be something wrong with him, because there's people.
0: Well, that's what people thought, because you're the weight, exactly, and people say, what's up with this book? So tell me this, is it a regime to be recommended then? Would you recommend it to other people?
1: I would recommend it. I'd recommend it, Jerry, for people take it at their own pace. I mean, when I started, I started doing about 5 or 6 laps, and then I put up to 12 laps, and, you know, I found it, Jenny, man, this is tough going, but it's about an hour and 20, 25 minutes of a walk,
0: yeah.
1: Good brisk walk, most days. And then I'd do a little bit of jogging, maybe jog an odd lap of it and that type of thing. And, you know, just whatever you're able for.
0: I know.
1: I think this thing of going out killing yourself would only turns people off.
0: Useless.
1: And do
0: absolutely,
1: anymore.
0: Yeah, useless.
1: You know, now, so like, take it at you in moderation, you know?
0: Take it at your pace is right. I'm having dates all over the place. Is your Donegal weekend to come yet, isn't it?
1: My Donegal weekend is sold out, yes. That's all.
0: Oh, sold out.
1: After this week, Jerry. And then I head across to Spain. We have our 2 sold out weeks on Cracking the Costa, thank God, again this year. And I'm preparing, of course, next year for, in February, March, my new venture, my first tour in 13 years as a solo artist doing concerts. So February and March, it's called the Anything Goes. That's what I call it, Anything Goes, because I'm going to do a little bit of stand-up comedy, a little bit of, you know, personations, a little bit of you know, all the stuff that I really want to do. And it's a great challenge. I'm so looking forward to that as well, you know?
0: Because it'll be different. I know you do the impersonations and you do the comedy, but to be doing it, as they say, full bore, in other words, this is the whole basis of the tour. Do you feel a bit of pressure on it, Jimmy, or are you looking forward to it, or how is it?
1: No, I'm looking forward to it, Jerry. It'll be a breath of fresh air to me to have the shackles off and be able to do my own thing will be super. And I'm really, really looking forward to it. And you know, it's something that I've been thinking about for a long time, yeah. In the way of, you know, having done a solo tour in sort of 13 years up until now, and you know, I'm preparing the music for it, and we recently did the Gertrude Byrne cruise there, and you know, we sort of took an hour of the music, which we'll be integrating into our concerts, and it was sort of my first concert and my own for a long time, and there's a brilliant reaction to it so far, so I'm hoping the people will come out and see it, because it'll be a show for all the family. It'll be very entertaining, as well as, you know, it just won't be all music. It'll be fun and laughter and comedy, and I try and get all aspects of what I do out, and there'll be a piece of the flea, Jerry. Jumping and leaping and hiding.
0: And hopping and jumping and whatever. You're climbing up the reek and doing all kinds of things. Jimmy, can I wish you well? It's lovely to catch up with you, and mind yourself.
1: Jerry, listen, thank you. And to everyone there at Midwest, thanks for your continued support. It's so appreciated, you know.

Google Teresa Coleman on the iDonate page, or check out Teresa Coleman on the iDonate page, and you'll get more information there as to how you can donate if you'd like to do so. Jerry, can you wish Sheila Maloney, retiring from Charlestown Post Office, all the best, and thanks for everything over the years, Sheila, from all at McLaughlin's Bar in Charlestown, who've been on to wish you well. Another caller says, how come mash has become so watery these days? It's mash in some places where you can actually almost pour it out of a jug rather than the way it used to be, good old solid mash. Funny you should talk about that, because sometimes if you watch those cookery programs as well, they do tend to make it, like, I'd say it's lovely and smooth and everything, but you're right, it's almost like mash you can pour out of a jug. It's like almost potato soup rather than mash. So I don't know, why is it gone so watery, for want of a better way of putting it, or why can't we have good solid mash, this caller wants to know. Now, for Paul and Jerry's show 50th anniversary wishes, on this day in 1976, Mickey and Teresa Sweeney from Escara got married in Ballycroy Church, and today they celebrate their 50th wedding anniversary and are still going strong. They're an inspiration to us all, as they've been through the good times and the bad times and still remain as dedicated to each other today as the first day they met. And we want to wish our wonderful mom and dad a very happy wedding anniversary and wish them many, many more years of happiness. Lots of love from your daughters Caroline and Madeline, your sons Eamon, Michael and Jerry, your sons-in-law John C and John In, daughters-in-law Selena, Ashling and Sandra, and their seven adored grandchildren, namely Adam, Jack, Sarah, Adrian, Katie, James and Siva. And please play especially for them Dr. Hook and Years From Now. This, by the way, comes in from Madeline. Well, Madeline, thanks for the email to studio at midwestradio.ie, and of course special good wishes to Mickey and Teresa as they celebrate 50 years of wedded bliss on this very day. Here's your song, Dr. Hook, Years From Now.

As for that lovely couple then, Mickey and Teresa Sweeney from Escra, who celebrate their golden wedding anniversary today. You know, that was probably a song in the charts 50 years ago when Mickey and Teresa got married. Dr. Hook and Years From Now. Well, here's something that isn't great. This caller said, some people have no idea how to boil potatoes. Some people take them off the boil and leave them sitting in the water instead of draining them. Why would you do that, I wonder? I never heard of anyone doing that. She had

0: Have to drain them. Lord, you couldn't take them straight up out of the water after you boil them, could you? Ooh, anyway, that's where we're going. Well, no wonder the mash should be watery, if that's the case that some people are involved in. But we'll see what more comes in. 087 900 41 41 as I bring you a moment of inspiration.
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0: So please congratulate Father John of Cardiff Parish in Dublin for bringing Sam to our church this morning. Many thanks to you, Father John. That's in from Bob Teeling, sending us a request. Wishing Sheila Henry from Charlestown Post Office health and happiness to enjoy her retirement from this day forward with Frank and all her lovely family. With much love from Mary Teresa Maloney in Clonfed in the County Roscommon. Jerry, can you play The Good Life by Chloe Sweeney for all the gang sitting down here having a late breakfast and looking forward to dancing to her later in this unknown. Tomorrow night, in fact, Chloe will be doing the business in the Saddler's Inn in Kingsland in Boyle. And if you get time this morning, can you do a birthday request and please pass it on to the mid-morning show as well. It's a shout out to Brenda O'Donoghue in Belmullet for her birthday and Michael and mother of two top lads, Ryan and Shay. What a year for the O'Reilly party all the way. And that's in from Goramila Magath from all the gang. So we're wishing you well. A special good wishes then to Brenda O'Donoghue in Belmullet today. Tuned in. 087 941 41. That's how you do it, friends. And this is Elvis Presley. It's requested. It's a great song from the 2015 album, along with the Philharmonic Orchestra, Neil Diamond composition, and The Grass Won't Pay No Mind.

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0: 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From their album The Best Day of My Life, and There She Goes, our all-time classic today.
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0: Competition time now, gang. We have our €50 Homeland voucher up for grabs with thanks to all at Homeland. And for that, we're asking you to text the word Homeland. 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Text or WhatsApp indeed to 087 941 41 and the best of good luck to you all. We'll keep the lines open on that for a few minutes. Please wish our amazing mum, Carmel Graven of Tonergy and Ackle, a very happy birthday. Lots of love from our daughter, Irene and Carla Strand, and they love Plough on Paddy from Derek Ryan. Played it a couple of times this week. It's a popular, popular song. Hi, Vincent Egan here in Tuam, and I'd like to wish Carmel Graven and Tonergy Ackle a very happy birthday, and looking for some music from the Tumbling Paddies for you this time, Carmel, so I'll have to squeeze one of those in if I can at all before the end of the programme. And I heard them talking about earlier on about stags running across the road. A stag ran out in front of me a few years ago and it launched himself at a 6 foot wall and cleared it. That poor stag they were on about is probably injured, earlier on. So I know from talking to Tommy Maron and doing Tommy Maron's programme round about this time of the year some years ago, if I'm not mistaken, they're in the old romance department. Can I put it that way? They're in the old rutting season, and that means that they're lively and they couldn't care less about roads, and they go crossroads and that. So if you see the signs up for deers, indeed if you don't, near woodland areas, the message is be very, very, very careful this time of year, because once the old stag decides to go, the stag decides to go, and that's just it. And I'll do this request as well, and this is, can you please play a request for Frank and Evelyn Gannon on their golden wedding anniversary? Enjoy the celebrations from Mary and Claire. Thanks, Mary and Claire, and thanks to all the gang. Part two of the show, friends, for the O'Flynn's in Cork, asking for this. It's the great Frank McCaffrey and a great version of a Michael Cummins composition, Vermont in the Fall.

version of It's a Lovely Summer. One thing I'll remember are those nights we spent in Vermont. Frank McCaffrey with his Vermont in the Fall. Don't forget that book launch now tonight, gang. Patrick O'Brien, Pastor, Poet and Pilgrim. It's all part of the Culture Night celebrations. It'll take place in Skehanna Community Centre this Friday night at 8 p.m. A night of celebration, remembering the enormous contribution to the locality of Tom Costello and of his great friend Patrick O'Brien. And it'll also mark Father Pat's 5th anniversary. And proceeds from the book are going to Hope House in Funksford. Closing the lines for the competition, thanks indeed. Some winners to be announced now shortly. A request for Ethan and Claire. They get married today. Wishing you the best of luck from all the Stadlers in Ballycastle who've been WhatsApping in on 087-941-41. Jerry, I have to say a huge congratulations to Jerry Guthrie and his amazing band who were in Westport last night. What an amazing night. And at one stage, all the band left the stage and Jerry stood there with his guitar and sang whatever the audience asked of him. He made a wonderful job of Paddy. And that comes in from Mary and Frieda. Well, Mary and Frieda, delighted to know you enjoyed it. Lots of other people have been making contact too about that. He was telling me on Tuesday when I was talking to him that really, in fairness to him, when he does that, what we'll call the little human jukebox section, that he can call up thousands of songs. He is just, because, well, of course, he's been sleeping, eating and breathing music all his life, really, Jerry. So it's a very popular section in his concert. But great reports coming in, and that's good to know. Some Big Tom, as he would be 90 today. Thank you, Jerry, says Kay. Well, Kay, in memory of Big Tom, God bless him, if he would have been 90 today, we will find something from Big Tom and give it a spin in a few minutes' time now. I also had a request in to play Plough on Paddy, which I'm going to do in a second, and to mention too an event in Ballintubber Abbey this coming Sunday. Would you like to give it a mention, please? It's the Sean and Sagar 300th anniversary. You're welcome to Ballintubber Abbey for a special event exploring Sean and Sagar and the experiences of priests and Catholic communities during penal times in Ballintubber Abbey this Sunday afternoon between 3 and 5. Tickets are only a fiver, available from ballintubberabbey.ie or on the door on the afternoon. It promises to be a special day. So hello to Teresa and all the wonderful people there. It's Plough on Paddy.

0: on, Paddy, plough on. Derek Ryan. Jack Kew, all together with a song from the pen of Jerry Carney. And don't forget Jerry Carney's night now. It's on Monday the 28th. Get the paper on the paperwork on it here. Spells and Ballyhadrine is where you'll find Jerry Carney and Indeed MC on Monday the 28th of September. A songwriter's event, back-to-back catalogue, and indeed some new songs as well, including one that he'll have written specially for the occasion called Back to Ballyhadrine, all ahead on Monday night week, the 28th of September. We're off to the telephone lines. Niamh Creighton is on the line. Good afternoon to you, Niamh.
1: Hi, good afternoon. How are you?
0: I'm very well, thank you. Now, I was speaking to Jimmy Buckley earlier on about a fundraising climb they're going to do of Crowpatrick tomorrow, Saturday the 19th, but that's not the only fundraising climb because you're involved in one on Crowpatrick on Sunday the 20th of this coming Sunday.
1: Yeah, that's right. Our group, the Holy Striders, signed up for the Epilepsy Ireland September Walking Challenge. And as part of that, we felt climbing Crowpatrick would be just a nice way to get everyone together, the group and the wider community, to raise awareness for Epilepsy Ireland and support the charity.
0: So you call your group the Holy Striders. What's the Holy Striders then?
1: So the Holy Striders, we're all members of the Church of Ireland in Foxford. So we just thought it might be a nice name. A few of us got together and thought we would do the challenge for September in aid of Epilepsy Ireland. Yeah.
0: Is it your first challenge or have you been down the challenge road before?
1: No, it's my first challenge and it's most of the group's first challenge as well. So we do have a guide with us, so everyone is welcome to come along and all of the funds collected will go directly to Epilepsy Ireland. And we've raised almost €2,000 to date.
0: Nice.
1: So yeah, it's going really well. It's a great organisation, really worthwhile cause. So we'd love people to join us. And all funds go, as I said, directly to Epilepsy Ireland.
0: So it's this coming Sunday and you meet in the car park at the base of Crowpatrick at 12:30, is that right?
1: Yes, that's correct. And we'll have the guide with us and we'll have a great day. I think the weather is supposed to be quite good as well.
0: Yes, yeah.
1: And if anyone would like to donate, we have a fundraising page through Epilepsy Ireland. So can I give that?
0: Is that fundraising.epilepsy.ie/fundraisers/Holy Striders?
1: That's exactly it.
0: Okay.
1: Yeah. Yeah.
0: Now, what about people who want to do more than that and would like to be part of the event on the day? Can people sign up at this stage?
1: Absolutely. You're very welcome to sign up. Come on the day, meet us in the car park. And we also have a contact number for one of the group, Mitch, if anyone has any questions.
0: And we have Mitch's number here as well. So if anyone wants more information, Patrina will give Mitch's number to those good people ahead of the big event this coming Sunday, the Crowpatrick Climb with the Holy Striders. I think you have a great name, by the way. Have you plans to do something else after this? Because you'll not leave it on Sunday now and say, that's about it, we'll retire the Holy Striders. There has to be something else in the pipeline.
1: You never know. We may do.
0: Well, I wish you well.
1: Thank you so much.
0: Thank you for talking to me. Good wishes. Take care. Bye-bye. It's 12:22.
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0: Teresa Coleman here. I'm hosting the event Jimmy Buckley is joining tomorrow for the Climb Up Crowpatrick. We'll be playing in the brewery, Walsh's and Bar 23 tomorrow from 3 p.m. Listening to the show from Westport with my parents will be celebrating their 60th wedding anniversary on Sunday. If you could play something from them, Seamus and Mary Ellen Coleman. And again, the link for the donate page is www.idonate.ie/profile/the Teresa Coleman, and many, many thanks. Well, Teresa, wishing you well, and good wishes to your mom and dad, Seamus and Mary Ellen, tuned into the programme too. Who boils potatoes in water anymore? Surely they're steamed. Another caller says, I boil my spuds in the steamer. And Peter's happy that I played some Elvis Presley. Put loads of butter and milk into the mash, and what they're doing nowadays is they're putting too much milk and butter into the mash, and it's making it like a watery potato soup rather than proper mash, says a caller. I kind of agree with that, to be honest with you. Hi, can you please play Last Date by Floyd Kramer? Many thanks, is Kay. Hello to daughter-in-law Bernadette Mohan Geaver in Athlone, celebrating her birthday today. Have a lovely day, Bernadette, from your mother-in-law Marion Geaver. Our winners are in. Our Homeland 50 euro gift card voucher winner is Maura Broderick from Clemorris. Well done, Maura. And our Bell Bingo winners are Mary Munley from Killala and Chrissy Fitzpatrick from Bell. Congrats to both of you. And Jerry would love to hear All Hail King Jesus. The world needs healing, says Mary. So I promised I'd do that, Mary. I know you sent in a request earlier in the week, so I'm going to do that. But I'm also, I'll do a couple of more now as well, because here's the one that I want to do. It's Big Tom, because a caller said earlier on that Big Tom would celebrate his 90th birthday today, and that's in from a true fan of the late, great Big Tom. And please play Teresa Marie, Love Ain't Easy, Marie and Paul for my wonderful mother, Anne, says another caller. And this one says, hi to my son, John Foster, home from Copenhagen for a few days, and could you please play On the Road Again? Well, it's a great song, On the Road Again. Mightn't just get to the song, but John, you're welcome home. Hope you're enjoying your days. Here's the birthday boy, the late great Big Tom. 90 today, had he lived on four country roads.

what would have been his 90th birthday today, the late great Big Tom, and four country roads to Glenamaddy. Give a shout out to the Father Payton Centre. They're hosting a culture night, Rambling House, this evening from 6 until 7.30, featuring Pat Armstrong, Joe Neary, Mary Walsh and friends, and all are welcome to join in and enjoy complimentary tea and coffee and homemade scones. And I've had the tea, the coffee and the homemade scones on the Father Payton Centre, and it is absolutely fantastic. Now, hi Jerry, listening to your show on this horrible day of ours, no matter how bad the weather is, some of us have to be out in the farm, in the thick and the thin of it all. Can you say a big hello to my adorable grandchild, baby Charlotte, who will be receiving the sacrament of baptism tomorrow in the church in Crosspoint? Baby Charlotte is no stranger to Crosspoint Church, since she attends Mass there throughout the year with her parents. Charlotte got a blessing at the church recently by the Archbishop during the Mass at the Bicentenary. Can you have a wish safe flying to Charlotte's mam, Esther, flying home from Scotland this evening, where she attended a leadership course for her job. Safe flying also to Jennifer, flying into Dublin from Paris, working in Paris all week. Could you kindly play the song Erin, Tennessee by Daniel O'Donnell? Kind regards as Mary Coleman and family. Well, Mary, the other side of the break, we will do our very best to get to that wonderful song. What are we doing here? A Bad Day on the Road. Please play Florence and the Machine. Dog Days are over to help lift the forum. And you might also mention the following, please. Gary Moore GA are urging spectators for the Connacht Gold Mayo Senior Club Football Championship quarter-final against Crossmolina this Saturday night at 7.30 to arrive in plenty of time. They're asking people to try and be at the ground for 6.45 and to obey all stewards, as a huge crowd is expected on the night. And of course, live commentary of the game here on Midwest Radio, the commentary with our very own Stephen Grealis and John Stack. So how are you, Stephen? How are you, gang? You're heading the road, I know. We wish you well. A safe journey to you all, and we'll try and get to Florence and the Machine if at all possible. But here's a song that's been much requested over the last few days. Let's bring it to you now. Hail King Jesus.

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1: 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We were in with our lovely friends in Cars Daybreak in Ballina yesterday. They're a wonderful, wonderful family and a wonderful place to go, and it was lovely to go in and say hello to them all again yesterday. Jerry, good afternoon to all. If you're looking for fun this weekend, Bingo returns to the centre this Sunday at 3 p.m. Whether you play every week or it's your first time, everyone is welcome. Grab your family and friends for a lively afternoon together. Thanks from all. Now let's press this and see, where are we talking about? We're talking about Kilcona Social Centre this Sunday the 20th of September from 3 p.m. And this side of the house on 087 941 41. Can you please announce that a Mayo Roscommon Tea Morning after 10 o'clock Mass will take place at the Patrick Community Centre on this coming Sunday, a worthy cause. Here's another one. You put the soggy spuds into the oven in a steel saucepan or a steel bowl. It'll dry them out and the top will be crispy if left in too long. So don't put them into a plastic bowl or else it'll melt. Well, don't put them into a plastic bowl is right. Make sure you put them into a... If you don't like your spuds soggy, and they've come out a little bit soggy when they're boiled, but this is kind of more for the mash. The spuds is one thing. It's the mash people are talking about. That's just become too watery, too soupy and too soft. That's what people are saying. We need our mesh hardened up. Ayrton, Tennessee it is. For all the wonderful Colemans tuned into the programme today.

0: Now, Daniel O'Donnell, take it on home there with Erin, Tennessee. Now, here's Joe from the Mayor's Common Hospice. Few coffee mornings ahead. Sunday the 20th of September, Ballina Arda Community Centre. It's the Arda Community Centre outside Ballina after the 11 o'clock mass. In the Coron Community Centre in Ackle between 10 and 1pm. In Treen and Castlereagh in the community room after the 10 o'clock mass. And in Clonbonnev in the community centre after 11 o'clock mass as well. So those are this Sunday. Then on Monday the 21st, the Ballinrobe Parish Centre between 10.30 and 1. And at the Department of Social Protection in Claremorris between 10 and 4. To be mentioned, Sister Anne-Marie O'Shaughnessy and Father Ray Flaherty getting ready for the novena to Our Lady on Tyre of Knots in beautiful St. Mary's Church in Headford, starting this Sunday, the 20th of September, and every evening then through to Monday week, the 28th of September, with various speakers each evening, rosary and mass between the 20th and 28th of September. All are welcome. A wonderful novena to Our Lady on Tyre of Knots. Jerry Plough on Paddy for my sister Anne and hubby John MacDonald from Clona in Ballina, who celebrate their Ruby wedding anniversary this week for Maureen and Martin in Dromore West. Well, I hope they were tuned in earlier, gang, because I had the said Plough on Paddy on, and a good piece of music it is too, and proving to be very popular. Say hello to Martin and John Foster. They're home from Manchester and they love Midwest Radio. Could you please play something by Ruby Murray? Lord, it's a pity that only came in now in the last while, because I've played a couple of tracks. Didn't we play something? And I meant to play Button Up Your Coat. Will I get to it? I won't get to it today. Paul is on Monday, so will you make sure, gang, if you make sure to text again on Monday and ask for a song called Button Up Your Coat from Ruby Murray. It's lovely and it's apt for the time of year too. And Order of Malta Ireland and Ambulance Corps National Senior Competitions Notice of Exercise. The Order of Malta Ambulance Corps wishes to advise members of the public that the organisation's National First Aid Competitions will take place in Ballina, County Mayo, Saturday the 19th of September from 9 in the morning to 6 in the evening. A number of simulated emergency scenarios will be located at various sites throughout the town. These scenarios will involve uniformed personnel, ambulances, emergency equipment and volunteer role play. Members of the public can expect a significant ambulance present in Ballina during the day as part of these planned training and assessment activities, and all scenarios have been carefully organised to minimise disruption to local communities while residents and visitors may notice increased emergency activity. No real emergencies are taking place. The Order of Malta Ambulance Corps thank the public for their cooperation and understanding at this important national training event. It's conducted tomorrow. Come along and watch. Location is the Gael School, Negeramuil in Ballina, along by the river, and all are welcome. So that's if you're in Ballina, you see that increased activity. Don't panic, don't worry. It's exercise they're involved in. Friends, that's where I have to leave it. There's a day of prayer in the Holy Rosary Church on Castlebar, or in Castlebar, this Sunday the 20th from 1:15 to 4. All are welcome. Take care of yourselves. Petrina, thanks for working on the programme. Okay, time is 12:53.
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0: So that's where we have to leave it. 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And this is for the pair heading off to Dublin this day as we speak. Florence and the Machine, Dog Days Are Over. 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

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You're listening to Rewind, a repeat of the Tommy Marin Show. 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
1: And then?
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The body is that of a 35-year-old. Significant lesions to the face, particularly the right temple, correlating to the intracranial hemorrhaging observed. 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

0: 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That was only three clicks. 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What if the others take off their belts in solidarity? What if I don't ask?
1: However bad you think asking will be, it's nothing compared to what could happen if you don't.
0: Would you mind wearing your seatbelt?
1: No problem, man. 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
2: It's 7 o'clock. Good morning. I'm Cameron Clark. Donald Trump says he's immediately starting to increase the US military's presence on Greenland after signing an agreement with Denmark over its use. The American president claims his country has permanent control over security on the Arctic island. It follows months of tensions with allies over him urging Denmark to hand over the territory. July's NATO summit was one example.
3: And it's surrounded by China ships and Russian ships. And that's not going to happen. The ships, it's not going to happen. It was Greenland that, in my, and it continues to be, that should be controlled by the United States, not by Denmark.
2: The Dublin Rape Crisis Centre is welcoming Ryanair boss Michael O'Leary's apology for recent comments he made comparing competitors to rapists. Mr. O'Leary yesterday said he will try learn from his mistake and do better in the future. DRCC says it hopes the apology helps promote a greater public understanding of the impact language can have. CEO Rachel Morrow says it's important the Ryanair boss is holding himself accountable.
4: I think Mr. O'Leary's apology is both admirable and welcome, and I think it'll be very warmly received by people who were hurt by his comments last week. I think that apologising is the sign of positive leadership.
2: Google's AI model managed to connect to the internet and hack three companies during an independent test of its cybersecurity capabilities. It happened in May and is thought to be the first instance of the technology doing that by itself. Google says it's made the recommended changes to Gemini. Governments are under pressure to regulate AI more tightly over security concerns. A major pre-budget protest will be held in Dublin today. Protesters are asking people who are angry about rising costs to back the Affordable Ireland March at Parnell Square at 1 o'clock. They want the introduction of a living wage in Budget 2027 to help working families. President of Aintis New MacLean and Éireann, Daniel Walsh, says the government must do more.
5: Today's protest is intended to draw attention to the fact that working people all across the country and students have been hit in the pocket time and time again. Last year's budget did absolutely nothing to address the cost of living crisis that so many are facing.
2: Donald Trump is banning three media outlets from the White House. The US president has accused CNN, Politico and MS Now, which is part of the NBC network, of reporting fake news. He also warned more organizations could be added to the list. CNN says a ban would be an illegal assault on their constitutional right to free speech. Primary school teachers are to begin a work to rule on the 5th of October. Members have backed industrial action up to and including a strike to get a credible pay settlement. INCO teachers will join other public sector workers in a planned nationwide strike on Wednesday, the 14th of October. Irish National Teachers Organisation General Secretary John Boyle says they're due better pay.
6: Government basically told us, we'll do what we always did. We'll call you into rooms for a couple of weeks. We'll milk you dry for productivity. And at the last minute, we'll make a pay offer. That's not collective bargaining. Trade unions know better than to fall into that trap. So our members have told us, do whatever you have to do to make sure that we, our members, get, and other public servants, get the pay that they deserve.
2: And the Irish Hot Air Balloon Championships return to Roscommon today. Thousands of people are expected at the event with 35 balloonists from across the world. The 54th competition will be hosted in Lochkey Forest Park until Friday. Frank Meldon.

0: director of the Irish Hot Air Balloon Championships, says a luggage delivery brand called Send My Bag is attempting to break a record.
1: They have built themselves a special shaped balloon, as it's called, and it basically looks like a flying suitcase. And what they're trying to do is they're trying to break the record, Guinness Book of Records, for the most countries that a balloon has flown in a single 12-month period.
0: And that's your news at 4 minutes past seven.
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4: With Connolly's Audi, Ballina, Sligo and Galway, where ordering your 262 vehicle is easy at connollys.ie.
5: Well, it's going to be bright and breezy with sunny spells and a few showers. These mainly further north in the province. Highest temperatures of 14 to 16 degrees for Saturday, with moderate to fresh southwest to west winds stronger in the northwest. And remember, if you'd like a more detailed forecast, you can visit met.ie.
3: The weather forecast.
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And a very good morning. 5 minutes after seven. This is Saturday morning, the 19th of September. It's Viv with you till 9 o'clock on this show. And we'll have a theme for you. I'll tell you about that in a second or two. And then between 9 and 10 this morning, Porrick will be here. He'll be telling us all the latest gardening tips and all the bits and pieces that you need to know. And he'll be answering your questions if you want to send them in, or indeed you want to send in anything, suggestion for our theme in a little while. The number, as always, is 087 900 4141. With thanks to Riley's Public House in Pyrmont, Rockland County, where a warm Irish welcome, great crack and good times always await. Well, we have a theme for you between now and 9 o'clock, and today's theme is all about heart. Heart. Heartbreak. Heartbreaker. Let's kick it off with this one from ABC.

Now, we'd like to say hi to Kevin this morning. You're on the ball, Kevin, as always. Thank you very much indeed. Some great suggestion there. Tom Petty and the Heartbreakers. Dionne Warwick. Bonnie Tyler. Oh, yeah. Tapao as well. Good one. Very good. So it's all about hearts and the matters of the hearts this morning. Broken hearts. Achy, breaky hearts. Billy Ray Cyrus.

0: Yeah, there he is, Mr. Billy Ray Cyrus for you this morning. Lots of great suggestions coming in, and a few little. I think it's Finbar. Yeah, leave that one with me, Finbar. I got it first time there, so when you said that. Now, it's time for the Broadband Tech Tip.
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0: Now we'd like to say thank you to Delia. Good morning, Delia. Thank you very much for your suggestion. Also, Margaret, thanks very much indeed. Some great ones there, Heart of Glass. And, okay, Mary from Hollymount as well. Elton John, beautiful. Who else has been on to us? Oh, yes, very good idea. Thank you very much indeed. And thanks to our listeners. What's the lady's name? Oh, Phil. Good morning to you, Phil. And thanks. We'll have a look at those now in a second or two. Kevin is on fire today, as always. He's got some amazing suggestions there. But my favourite one for the moment, it's a long shot, but it is a song that has, well, it doesn't actually have heart in the title, but it's a cardiac arrest. This is Madness from absolutely their greatest hits.

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1: Oh, I haven't heard that for a long time. Good song, isn't it? If you're a Madness aficionado, which I think Finbar is, he's a big fan of them, and I'm a big fan of Madness, went to see them twice. That is a good one. I hadn't thought of that myself. Wooden Heart has been requested for an amazing lady called Marcella. Love you loads. And this, if you could do it before 7:45, leave it with me. I'll see what I can do for you. But at this stage in proceedings, let us do this.
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11: 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So do join us for Faith Alive this Sunday morning, starting at 9 a.m.
12: 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Saturday at 4:30, Ahamore host Castlebar Mitchells with Ryan Bailey and Mickey Conroy on commentary. Cross Malina Dean Rovers go to Gary Moore under the lights at 7:30, with Stephen Grealis and John Stagg describing the action. Then on Sunday at 1 p.m, Ryan is joined by Declan O'Reilly for the West Mayo clash of Brafey and Westport. Finally at 3:30 on Sunday, Claremorris host Belmullet with Michael Moyles joining Stephen for commentary. We'll have updates from all the games across the weekend, and a wrap-up show will run for a full hour again on Sunday evening, starting at 7:30. Our coverage is with thanks to Ceramic City Tiles and Bathrooms, Castlebar, Sligo and Charlestown.
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1: And you're very welcome back to us. Don't forget, if you'd like to make contact with us, 087 900 4141, with thanks to the Perfect Pint in Times Square, bringing a taste of Ireland to the heart of New York City with warm hospitality and the very best of Irish crack. And we'd like to send a big hello to Sarah this morning. Tuned our way a little bit away this morning. But good morning, Sarah. Just keep yourself under the blankets and don't be getting out too early today. And also we'd like to say hi to Chris this morning. Good morning to you, Chris.

Now, I don't think any show is complete without a little bit of Elvis. And there is a few other Elvis songs with Heart, Heartbreak Hotel. And if we have time a little bit later on, we might try and squeeze that one in for you this morning. Some good suggestions there. My Heart is in Ireland, the Wolftones, good song. And if somebody else is looking for something from Foster and Allen, we'll have a look and see if there's something from Foster and Allen with Heart in it. There has to be. Let's go back to the 90s now. This is the Backstreet Boys. This is Quit Playing Games With My Heart. Go on.

0: Lovely song, isn't it? That's from the Backstreet Boys. That's called Quit Playing Games With My Heart. You're tuned to Midwest Radio. Viv Brennan until 9, and then we'll have Pori coming your way just after 9 o'clock today with The Gardening Show. If you have a question for him, the numbers are there. 087-900-4141. In association with Connolly's Pub and Restaurant, and that's in Times Square, where the welcome is always warm, the food is always great, and the Irish atmosphere even is second to none. Team today is Heart, but at this stage, let's do a safe driving tip.
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0: Now, good morning, Chris. Thank you very much indeed for your suggestion there. Leave it with me. I'll see what I can do for you. Who else has been on to us? Angela, good morning to you. An Irish Heart or Dionne Warwick? Why do you have to be a heartbreaker? Thanks, Angela, for that. That's an excellent choice. I like that song. Written for, I think, by the Bee Gees, wasn't it? I think it was, actually.

Well, the title track of the album A Woman's Heart from the 1990s as well, that is Mary Black, and was Eleanor McAvoy, I think, on that one as well. Now, we'd like to say hi to all the gang in Ballinrobe, to Kerry and to Billy, and we're going to play something from Roy Orbison. This is the only one I have, Kerry. I'm not sure if it's the one you wanted, but it's called The Careless Heart, Roy Orbison.

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10: This Sunday morning on Faith Alive, we'll explore how long rural parishes will continue to be able to have weekend masses going forward. Father Eamon Conway will discuss the potential for a vibrant synodal church. And our special guest will be Ellen Hines, a young woman from Ahamore with an extraordinary story to tell. So do join us for Faith Alive this Sunday morning, starting at 9 a.m.
11: We're down to the last eight of the Club Football Championship, and we've got live commentary of all four senior quarterfinals. Saturday at 4:30, Ahamore host Castlebar Mitchells with Ryan Bailey and Mickey Conroy on commentary. Cross Malina Dean Rovers go to Gary Moore under the lights at 7:30, with Stephen Grealis and John Stagg describing the action. Then on Sunday at 1 p.m, Ryan is joined by Declan O'Reilly for the West Mayo clash of Brafey and Westport. Finally at 3:30 on Sunday, Claremorris host Belmullet with Michael Moyles joining Stephen for commentary. We'll have updates from all the games across the weekend, and a wrap-up show will run for a full hour again on Sunday evening, starting at 7:30. Our coverage is with thanks to Ceramic City Tiles and Bathrooms, Castlebar, Sligo and Charlestown.

That is the Eagles. Let's say hi to Jer Mooney this morning. Good morning to you, Jer. As always, a great listener to the program. And I'm going to play something for you, if that's okay. Hope you enjoyed this one, Jer. Also, Noreen Callahan. Good morning to you, Noreen.

the Heart of Gold. A lot of people looking for that one. Now, I had a request in to play something from Squeeze. This is a classic.

0: Will you hear the title of this album? I actually have this album at home. The album is called Argy Bargy. There we are, The Sound of Squeeze. That was from 1980, and that is one that was suggested by one of our listeners. Now, coming up just after nine, have a listen to Pori.
1: Well, the good news is the weather's improving from this coming Monday, making the ideal conditions for you to get back into your garden for this autumn. 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So join me and Viv Brennan this Saturday morning, 9 till 10, right here on Midwest Radio for the gardening programme.
0: Yeah, looking forward to that. As always, just after 9 o'clock this morning, send in your questions 087 900 4141 with thanks to Riley's Public House and their impairment in Rockland County, where a warm Irish welcome, great crack and good times always await. Now, time-wise, it is just coming up to 4 minutes, or in fact, 3 minutes before 8.
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2: It's 8 o'clock. Good morning. I'm Cameron Clark. Donald Trump says he is immediately starting to increase the US military's presence on Greenland after signing an agreement with Denmark over its use. The American president claims his country has permanent control over security on the Arctic islands. It follows months of tensions with allies over him urging Denmark to hand over the territory. July's NATO summit was one example.
3: And it's surrounded by China ships and Russian ships. And that's not going to happen. It's not going to happen. It was Greenland that, and it continues to be, that should be controlled by the United States, not by Denmark.
2: Google's AI model managed to connect to the internet and hack three companies during an independent test of its cybersecurity capabilities. It happened in May and is thought to be the first instance of the technology doing that by itself. Google says it's made the recommended changes to Gemini. Governments are under pressure to regulate AI more tightly over security concerns. The Dublin Rape Crisis Centre is welcoming Ryanair boss Michael O'Leary's apology for recent comments he made comparing competitors to rapists. Mr. O'Leary yesterday said he will try learn from his mistake and do better in the future. DRCC says it hopes the apology helps promote a greater public understanding of the impact language can have. CEO Rachel Morrow says it's important the Ryanair boss is holding himself accountable.
4: I think Mr. O'Leary's apology is both admirable and welcome, and I think it'll be very warmly received by people who were hurt by his comments last week. I think that apologising is the sign of positive leadership.
2: A major pre-budget protest will be held in Dublin today. Protesters are asking people who are angry about rising costs to back the Affordable Ireland March at Parnell Square at 1 o'clock this afternoon. They want the introduction of a living wage in Budget 2027 to help working families. President of Aontas na MacLean an Éireann, Daniel Walsh, says the government must do more.
5: Today's protest is intended to draw attention to the fact that working people all across the country and students have been hit in the pocket time and time again. Last year's budget did absolutely nothing to address the cost of living crisis that so many are facing.
2: Donald Trump is banning three media outlets from the White House. The US president has accused CNN, Politico and MS Now, which is part of the NBC network, of reporting fake news. He also warned more organizations could be added to the list. CNN says a ban would be an illegal assault on their constitutional right to free speech. A political opponent of Vladimir Putin and former prisoner thinks the direction of the conflict in Ukraine makes change in Moscow inevitable. Russians continue to head to the polls to elect their parliament, with the ruling United Russia Party expected to win. Anti-war parties have been banned from standing. Vladimir Kara-Murza, who's in exile in the US, says the tide is changing.
6: The Kremlin has admitted to the whole world that all its propaganda claims, you know, of overwhelming public support in Russia for the war in Ukraine, is a fake. They have admitted themselves that if the anti-war party were on the ballot, it would have received millions, tens of millions of votes.
2: Gavin Robinson will call for unionist parties to work together when he addresses the DUP conference in his leader's speech in the north this afternoon. He's expected to warn they could gift-wrap seats to Sinn Féin and Alliance without more cooperation in next year's Northern Ireland Assembly election. Concerns about illegal immigration will also be mentioned. And first responders are gathering in County Westmeath today for their national conference. Expert presentations, practical workshop and equipment demonstrations are among the events to be held in the Mullingar Park Hotel. Community First Responders Ireland Chairman John Fitzgerald describes the job they do.
7: They attend emergencies such as cardiac arrest, that's when the person has no pulse or not breathing. They also attend what we call chest pains, when the person is having a heart attack, stroke calls and choking calls in their communities.
2: And that's your news at 4 minutes past eight.
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1: The weather forecast
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3: Now, it's going to be bright and breezy with sunny spells and a few showers, these mainly further north in the province. Highest temperatures of 14 to 16 degrees with moderate to fresh southwest to west winds, strongest in the northwest. And a quick look at tonight. It's going to be mostly dry tonight with clear spells as any showers die out early in the night. Lowest temperatures 7 to 11 degrees with light to moderate southwest to west winds, fresher at times in the northwest, easing through the night. And a quick look at tomorrow, Sunday. Plenty of dry and bright weather with sunny spells developing earlier on before cloud thickens from the southwest through the afternoon with the odd spot of drizzle or mist and fog too. Highest temperatures 15 to 18 degrees with light variable breezes becoming southerly. There we are. And don't forget too, if you'd like a more detailed forecast, you can visit met.ie.
1: The weather forecast
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0: It's time now for this morning's funeral notices. The death has occurred of Winnie Costello ni Devan, Distillery Court, Westport and late of Irishtown, and Tourmacidi, reposing at a residence on Sunday evening from 5 o'clock until 7 o'clock. Requiem Mass in St. Mary's Church, Westport, on Monday morning at 11 o'clock, with the funeral proceeding to Avail Cemetery. Patrick, also known as Paddy Cummins, Woodstock, Ballandine, suddenly at his home in London, reposing in Carey's Funeral Home, Ballandine, on Sunday evening from 5 o'clock, with removal at 7 o'clock to St. Joseph's Church, Ballandine. Funeral Mass on Monday at 12 noon, burial afterwards in Ballandine Cemetery. Tommy Francis Gibbons, Clogherna, Eilanidi, peacefully at the Mayo Hospice, remains reposing in St. Aidan's, Eilanidi, this evening from 5 o'clock until 7 o'clock. Funeral to arrive at St. Patrick's Church, Eilanidi, on Sunday at 12:30 for Requiem Mass at 1 o'clock. Burial afterwards in Eilanidi Cemetery and house is private, please. Eta Halloran, ni McLaughlin, Childers Heights, Ballina, and formerly of Knockduff, and 8 Circular Road, Ballina, peacefully in the Mayo University Hospital. Reposing at McGowan's Funeral Home, Ballina, on Sunday evening from 5 o'clock, with removal at 7 o'clock to St. Muiredec's Cathedral, Ballina. Requiem Mass on Monday morning at 11:30, with the funeral proceeding to Leek Cemetery. House is private, please. Patrick, also known as Dermot Judge, Harrow and formerly of Atrigul Knock and Longwood, County Meath. Requiem Mass on Tuesday morning, the 29th of September at 10 o'clock in St. Joseph's Church, Wealdstone, followed by cremation at 12:30 at Breakspear Crematorium, Ruislip. Patrick, also known as Paddy McMiler, Carrimore, Lewisburg and formerly of Chapel Is at Dublin, peacefully at home. Reposing at Sweeney's Funeral Home, Lewisburg, on Sunday evening from 5 o'clock, with removal at 7 o'clock to St. Patrick's Church, Lewisburg. Mass on Monday morning at 11 o'clock, followed by burial in Kilgeaver Cemetery. Paddy McNulty, Drummond, Carobehi, Castlereagh, County Roscommon. Funeral arriving to St. Mary's Church, Gurthagani, today for funeral mass at 1:30. Burial afterwards in Gurthagani Cemetery. Paddy Joe O'Malley, Runeth, Lewisburg. Removal from his home in Runeth this morning at 11:15 to the Church of the Holy Family, Killeen, arriving at 11:30 for mass at 12 noon, followed by burial in the adjoining cemetery. Marion Rice, Ní O'Brien, Roan Drive, Castlebar, and formerly of Lismalani, Swinford, peacefully at the Claremont Nursing Home. Mass on Monday in St. Aloysius Church, Brafey at 12 noon, with the funeral proceeding to Shannon Crematorium for cremation service. House is private, please. Mary Rogers, St. Patrick's Street, Castlereagh, peacefully at Farnham Manor Nursing Home, reposing at Gaynor's Funeral Home, Castlereagh, from 5 o'clock until 7 o'clock on Sunday evening, followed by removal to St. Patrick's Church, Castlereagh. Funeral Mass on Monday morning at 11, with burial afterwards in St. Joseph's Cemetery. And that concludes this morning's funeral notices. Midwest Radio extends sympathy to the family and friends of the deceased. May the souls of the departed rest in peace. All funeral arrangements are available to view on midwestradio.ie, where you can also leave a message of condolence.
1: Sunday morning on Faith Alive, we'll explore how long rural parishes will continue to be able to have weekend masses going forward. Father Eamon Conway will discuss the potential for a vibrant synodal church. And our special guest will be Ellen Hines, a young woman from Ahamore with an extraordinary story to tell. So do join us for Faith Alive this Sunday morning, starting at 9 a.m.
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0: think it's lonely, baby, well, it's so lonely.
1: There we are. That is our second offering from Elvis Presley. So many people looking for that one there, so I can't disappoint you. Could you please say happy birthday to Martin Heenan? He's the manager of the Mayo A Darts team, who are playing in the Connacht Cup in Sligo. And that comes in from all the B team players who are also competing today as well. Wish you well. That's Fidelma. Thanks, Fidelma, for sending that in to us. Who else? Please wish Michael McLaughlin a very happy birthday. That's from Noreen. Thank you very much. Heart-shaped box by Nirvana. Not the really the vibe you're looking for. I'm not too sure. I'll have a listen to it. I know Nirvana, they're a fantastic band. Sarah, thanks very much indeed for that. Now, Porrick will be joining us very, very shortly, but I wanted to play this one. Hopefully it's lined up. It is. This is Juice Newton.

0: Well, there she goes. That is Juice Newton, and that is playing with the Queen of Hearts. Just coming up to 20 minutes after 8 o'clock, and you're very welcome along to the programme. If you've just joined us this morning, it's Viv Brennan in the hot seat till 9 o'clock, and then Porrick comes in and we'll be doing the gardening show for you a little bit later on. Now, I got a special request. Oh, yeah, we'll do that for you very, very shortly. And also got a request to play. Oh, yeah, that's no problem. Elton John, Kiki D, we'll do that. Now, Rochford time, 20 minutes after 8.
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0: And he has joined me in studio having a nice cup of tea. Porrick, good morning to you.
2: Good morning to you, Viv.
0: Paragon of health. You got a lovely colour there.
2: Thanks, Viv. Thanks. Due to the gardening, of course.
0: Yes.
2: So look, at speaking about good colour, the weather is actually improving for next week. We're into high pressure.
0: How many days are we getting?
2: We're going to get several days throughout the week. Now, obviously, we'll have some showers as well, but the temperatures are going to warm up well into the 20 degrees. So I've put together a list of key autumnal gardening jobs that people can focus on. We're going to be talking about sowing of seeds, because seeds will still germinate at this time of year, particularly with the good weather. We're talking about the sowing of lawns. We'll also be talking about winter onion sets, Viv, because this is the time of year where we actually plant onions for next spring and early summer. So I'll be chatting about those shallots.
0: I'll wait till I ask you a question about that.
2: No problem. We've loads of questions in already, so people can still send them in, preferably by WhatsApp. Send in the photographs as well.
0: Okay.
2: 087 940 141. We'll be talking about lawn care, tree planting, deadheading of plants for free. So this is the time of year for taking cuttings of a lot of your tender plants in particular, and shrubs indeed. So we'll be chatting about that as well. So a lot to cover in the programme, Viv, but look, it's great to know that from Monday we're into better weather, back into the garden again, and lots and lots to do.
0: And like, is it beach weather?
2: Beach? No. It's gardening. It's going to be gardening weather.
0: Can you go for a swim? Why not?
2: We're going to be looking for kind of the low to mid 20 degrees. So growth is going to still be strong. Your lawns, you're going to see them jumping next week. So we'll be covering all of that. And it's nice to get a little bit of dry weather as well.
0: Yes. Okay. Porrick, for the moment, thank you so much indeed. There he is, Porrick Horkin. And he'll be with you answering all your questions after 9 o'clock this morning. And if you'd like to make contact with Porrick, it's 087 940 141, with thanks to the Perfect Pint in Times Square, bringing a taste of Ireland to the heart of New York, with warm hospitality and the very best of Irish crack. Most requested song this morning so far is this one.

That is Buddy Holly. Of course it is. Now, if you've just joined us this morning, you wonder what we're at. Well, we're doing heart. Anything to do with heart today. Now, will you wish everyone taking part in the Run Colour Mile for Cancer taking place on Sunday, October the 4th at Beleek Cross Country the very best of luck? Sponsorship cards are available from a lot of places around Ballina this morning. Good luck to all is the message there. There's lots of gardening questions coming in from Porrick. I'll make sure he gets those for you. No problem at all. And we got a request in to do this one.

0: Now, we'd like to say a very happy birthday to Seamus Mulrennan. And that comes in from the legend, Elsie in Brafey. Thanks, no problem at all. Good to hear you're listening this morning, Elsie, as always. Now, I died in your arms tonight. Heart. That's right. Don't know who sings it. Heart. I just died in your arms. That's a good song. Excuse the voice. Now, it is coming up to 25 to 9, but we're going to take our break now a little bit early because we have our job waves to do, and we'll come straight back to you with the job waves.
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3: I mean, we're always flying. We're birds.
2: We particularly love flying from Shannon Airport, don't we?
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2: Security's super easy. And tell them about the car park.
3: So it's right outside the door, yeah.
2: We fly south a lot, obviously. But you can fly to loads of great destinations in all directions from here.
3: Oh, for now you can even go to Rome, Madrid, Frankfurt. Loads.
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4: 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Also, digger driver and ground workers wanted in County Mayo as well. 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School bus drivers required in the Ballyhaunis, Claremorris and Tuam areas, D license and up-to-date CPCs. Burke Brothers require tipper drivers, concrete mixer drivers and RT tipper drivers, Castlebar areas, and all the safe pass and tickets have to be up to date with that one. Due to continuous growth, Senator Windows has positions for the following: replacement window fitters, experienced plasterers, experienced carpenters, general labourers in the Mayo Sligo area with an immediate start. Experienced legal secretary required for busy Westport office, office experience essential, full-time position available to start work immediately. Ford Windows and Doors in Ballinlough require a person for the manufacturing of PVC windows and doors. All training will be provided. St. Louis Community School Colchmaw invites applications for a part-time clerical officer, grade 3, 14 hours per week, over 2 days. Ballyglass Community Childcare Claremorris require childcare educators. You must have a minimum of FETEC level 5 and level 8 is desirable. Ongoing training and development is important there. Western Care Association seeks applications for the following vacancies: person in charge of social care leader grade, assistant manager, social care assistant and social care workers. Vacancies are located across various services in County Mayo. Steris Westport is hiring a general operator Monday to Friday with weekend work and all, and call out duties required. Forklift and computer experience is an advantage. Joe O'Brien, Ball Limited, require a part-time HGV driver. Abbey Tots Creche and After School in Mayo Abbey are going to hire a deputy manager for maternity cover, experience in similar leadership or management role, preferably 11-7 qualification. And that's that one there. That's Abbey Tots. Ballantubber store has a position available for a full-time deli assistant. Flexible hours Monday to Sunday. Also a part-time deli sales assistant. Flexible hours Monday to Friday, that one. Experience preferable, but training will be provided. Now, Harrington Concrete and Quarries and Harrington Civil Engineering are hiring for the following positions: shuttering carpenters, concrete finishers, commercial van and car mechanic, construction plan fitter, and they're all based in Kilkelly. Atlantic Care Mayo is looking for caregivers all over Mayo, and training will be provided. And finally today, Dovida are seeking healthcare assistance across an area of Mayo with urgent needs in the following areas: Belmullet, Swinford, Ballina, Castlebar and Westport. I beg your pardon, you must have your own transport and a valid licence. Flexible hours, local work and training provided. And that's it. That's your Job Waves today. If you'd like to reply to any of the items, you can visit the website. And don't forget, Tommy will have another edition on Monday.
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Ah, there we are. That is it. The one, the listener, the cutting crew. The listener's looking for that one. And now, good morning, Viv. Hope all is well. Could you please wish the best of luck to all Mayo darts teams that are heading to Sligo today for the Connacht Championships, especially the ladies who are looking to retain their title. On Mayo, she says, and that's Catherine. Is that Catherine I know? I think it could be the same Catherine I know. If it is, Catherine, good morning to you and all your family as well. Catherine in Pontoon this morning, a lady that looked after my son very well back in the day. Now, Porrig is on the way, by the way, 087-900-4141. If you want to WhatsApp him a question, he was mentioning about the weather improving next week as well. So great opportunity to get out into the garden. Go and have a look around today and see what you think. And if there's any little jobbings you need doing, just text us in here. If you have any pictures, send them in to us. Now, I got something here. Teresa brought this in to me. It's a postcard and it's from Achill Island in the county of Mayo. And it says, congratulations to Anne and Tommy Joe. They're getting married in Kilkenny. Best of luck to the lovely couple. And wish them health and happiness. And thanks for all that Midwest Radio that keeps us all happy. And that's love from all their friends. Oh, well, that's lovely. It's amazing. The old memories get them all the time. The postcards. Lovely, lovely picture on as well. Put that away. John Hines was the crowd that used to do them. John Hines in Cabin Teely in Dublin. That's right. Going to try and squeeze a few more in before we go to the gardening show and all of that after nine this morning. Here's Phil Collins.

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5: North Connacht Underground Cable Project. Trenching and ducting works continue on the N5 eastbound at Swinford and westbound on the N5 at Ballyhadreen. A contra-flow traffic management system, including a mandatory speed limit of 60 kilometres per hour, is in place. Road users are asked to please adhere to the reduced speed limits. The hard shoulder will be closed. Trenching and ducting works will continue on the N26 between Foxford and Swinford in Lismoran with a lane closure and temporary traffic lights. Trenching and ducting works will continue on the L1321 Church Road in Bonnyfinglas with a road closure and local diversion via at

0: Trump says he's immediately starting to increase the US military's presence on Greenland after signing an agreement with Denmark over its use. The American president claims his country has permanent control over security on the Arctic island. It follows months of tensions with allies over him urging Denmark to hand over the territory. Meanwhile, Donald Trump's banning three media outlets from the White House. The US president's accused CNN, Politico and MS Now, which is part of the NBC network, of reporting fake news. He also warned more organizations could be added to the list. CNN says a ban would be an illegal assault on their constitutional right to free speech. The Dublin Rape Crisis Centre is welcoming Ryanair boss Michael O'Leary's apology for recent comments he made comparing competitors to rapists. Mr. O'Leary yesterday said he will try to learn from his mistake and do better in the future. The RCC says it hopes the apology helps promote a greater public understanding of the impact language can have and the harm trivialising sexual violence can do. Its CEO Rachel Morrow says it's important that the Ryanair boss is holding himself accountable.
1: I think Mr. O'Leary's apology is both admirable and welcome, and I think it'll be very warmly received by people who were hurt by his comments last week. I think that apologising is the sign of positive leadership, and the way in which he's held himself personally accountable and says that he's going to learn from his experience is to be commended.
0: Gavin Robinson will call for unionist parties to work together when he addresses the DUP conference in his leader's speech in the north this afternoon. He's expected to warn they could gift-wrap seats to Sinn Féin and Alliance without more cooperation in next year's Northern Ireland Assembly election. Concerns about illegal immigration will also be mentioned. A major pre-budget protest will be held in Dublin today. Protesters are asking people who are angry about rising costs to back the Affordable Ireland March at Parnell Square at 1pm. They want the introduction of a living wage in Budget 2027 to help working families. President of Aontas na MacLean in Éireann, Daniel Walsh, says the government must do more.
2: Today's protest is intended to draw attention to the fact that working people all across the country and students have been hit in the pocket time and time again. Last year's budget did absolutely nothing to address the cost of living crisis that so many are facing right now. So we're calling this protest to ensure that Budget 2027 includes a commitment to meaningfully tackle this crisis.
0: A coalition of trade unions is among the organisations supporting the pre-budget protest march. SIPTU sector organiser Paddy Cole says the government needs to address the cost of living and housing crises.
3: Well, we know that Ireland is a wealthy country, but it's becoming increasingly more unaffordable for workers who create that wealth. So rents, energy, food, childcare, transport costs are swallowing up a greater share of workers' wages. So we're asking people to join the Affordable Ireland rally.
0: And primary school teachers are to begin a work to rule on October 5th. Members have backed industrial action up to and including a strike to get a credible pay settlement. INTO members will join other public sector workers in a planned nationwide strike on Wednesday, October 14th. Irish National Teachers Organisation General Secretary John Boyle says they're due better pay.
4: Government basically told us, we'll do what we always did. We'll call you into rooms for a couple of weeks. We'll milk you dry for productivity. And at the last minute, we'll make a pay offer. That's not collective bargaining. Trade unions know better than to fall into that trap. So our members have told us, do whatever you have to do to make sure that we, our members, get, and other public servants, get the pay that they deserve.
0: That's your news at 4 minutes past 9.
5: You

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1: Midwest Radio weather with Connolly's Mercedes-Benz in Galway, where ordering your 262 vehicle is easy at connollys.ie.
2: Now, it's going to be bright and breezy with sunny spells and a few showers. These mainly further north in the province. Highest temperatures of 14 to 16 degrees with moderate to fresh southwest to west winds, stronger in the northwest. And remember, if you'd like a more detailed forecast, you can visit met.ie.
3: The weather forecast
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1: Well, a very good morning. You're welcome along to the gardening show this morning. Good morning, Porrick.
2: Good morning, Viv, and good morning to our listeners.
1: How are you?
2: Good, good, on this fine morning.
1: Yes, you were in a little bit earlier and you were mentioning good weather for next
2: good
1: week.
2: Good weather. Well, that's the forecast, high pressure coming in from Monday. So we're going to see warmer temperatures, drier conditions, a little bit of rain, some showers during the week, but overall a dry, warm week, which is going to be terrific for some gardening jobs.
1: So let's get down to these jobs.
2: I have a list of things for you, a list of important things. And it's a great time of year, and particularly for next week. But one thing people have been asking me about, the hardy onion sets, when they'd be available, and they're actually available from this weekend. So if you're looking to plant, maybe you're digging out some potatoes or you're harvesting your cabbage crop or cauliflowers, and you have a bit of spare ground outdoors, raised beds in a tunnel area or in a greenhouse, the hardy onion sets will actually grow in all of those areas. And my advice, really, if you have a tunnel, grow some of them outdoors, but also grow some in the tunnel as well. So if you have pieces spare ground, this is the time to get the onion sets in. They come in the lovely yellow skinned varieties, but also red skinned varieties like Radar, which is a really nice one, or Red Winter. They're two really tough, hardy. So they're little bulbs, Viv, small onion bulbs. You simply press them into the soil and you forget about them for the winter, because they're totally winter hardy. Irrespective of the weather we get, the frost, the snow, hailstones or whatever, these particular hardy onion sets grow right through the winter period. You'll see them. It's amazing how they're right over through Christmas.
1: Can you grow them in a tub?
2: You could grow them in a container if you wanted. Yeah, absolutely. No problem at all. Any bit of garden soil, they're relatively easy to grow. Onions do like a reasonably fertile soil. So maybe put in a little bit of the Vitex Q4 fertilizer or the Osmo. Just rake that in before sowing them. But apart from that, particularly where you're taking out other crops, the winter onion sets are absolutely fantastic. You'll also get a shallot. There's a very nice sweet shallot called Germore, J-E-R-M-O-R. Look for that one as well. That'll be available for planting now. Again, it's winter hardy. The shallots tend to be, they're obviously when they're mature, they're smaller in size, but they're very, very sweet.
1: What do you use them for now?
2: Shallots, for cooking. You can use them. You can actually use them raw, because there's a very sweet flavour from them. Yeah. But you can cook them as well if you're having steak or a casserole or whatever. Shallots tend to be that little bit sweeter than the traditional onion.
1: Yeah.
2: So it's kind of a milder flavour. So look for the shallots as well. And it's also the time of year for planting garlic. So if you like garlic, garlic comes in different, obviously, levels of intensity.
1: Yeah.
2: You can get really, really strong ones like Marco. But if you like a mild, you want looking for a mild garlic, there's two varieties I'd recommend. One called Germidor. It's a French variety. Purple. It produces these lovely purple garlic. So again, we plant them at this time of year. So when you buy the garlic in your local garden centre, it's like a garlic bulb. You split it like you would for cooking into cloves. So each bulb will make maybe 7 or 8 cloves, and you space them about 9 inches apart, just having the tips of the garlic showing above the soil. And they, again, like the hardy onion sets, they'll grow right through the winter period. And again, you'll harvest them in late spring, early summer of next year, kind of May, June of next year, and they store particularly well. But also there's a lovely variety, if you like mild garlic, there's one called elephant garlic. It's more related to a leek than it is a garlic, but it produces a garlic type bulb with a lovely mild garlic flavour. Look for that one as well.
1: What's it called?
2: Elephant garlic, simply because the bulbs are particularly big and they produce a super large bulb as well. But both of those can be planted. So look for the hardy onion sets. They'll be available in your local garden centre now. You'll get them in the yellows, you'll get them in the red. The reds are milder, lovely for salads, lovely for using raw, but you can cook them, of course, as well. Look for the shallots as well, and then the garlic. All of those can be planted over the next couple of weeks, but particularly next week is going to be that bit warmer. With the warmer temperatures, it's also terrific weather for the sowing of seeds, Viv. So things like hardy annuals, perennial plants like lupins, the lovely rudbeckias, delphiniums can
1: That's a hardy annual, is it?
2: Well, perennials are come back year after year.
1: Yes.
2: Hardy annuals, what we mean by those,
1: yes.
2: So I'm thinking of things like cornflower, lavateria, love in the mist. So these are plants that will give colour. English marigold, for example. You sow them from seed at this time of year.
1: Okay.
2: They germinate over the next couple of weeks. They stay then nice and green for the winter because they're frost hardy.
1: Yes.
2: And then they come into flower in early spring. So if you want a splash of colour, say in April, May of next year, even March, you sow them from seed. So the poached eggplant, I mentioned that last week. There's a great hardy annual. You sow the seed at this time of year. It'll germinate in 2 or 3 weeks. It'll literally sit there for the winter, and then as the spring warms up, it'll just burst into flower.
1: Are you sowing these indoors or outdoors?
2: You can do both. You can sow them on a windowsill or in a greenhouse or a tunnel. Or I've actually sown a lot of them in the veggie pod out of doors. Or you can sow them, if you have a little bit of soil out of doors, you can sow them there as well. Obviously, if you're indoors, you have more control and they'll germinate that a little bit faster.
1: So hardy annuals.
2: Hardy annuals, perennials.
1: Tell me ones you love.
2: Well, any of the, so the hardy annuals that I'm sowing at the moment are Lavateria, the poached eggplant, cornflower. I'm using Sweet William, which are lovely as well. There's a lovely scent of those. Forget-me-nots, double daisies. So all of those can be sown. So when you turn the pack over in your local garden centre, you'll see the word hardy annual. They'll advise you anyone the plants to do. And really, because the temperature is going to be so warm next week, it's going to be perfect for the sowing of seed. Now, it's not just flowers. Veg can be sown from seed at this time of year as well. Hardy veg like kale, spring cabbage like pixie and greyhounds, you can sow from seed. And indeed, the plants are available in your local garden centre as well. So you can do a little bit of both, of planting the plants of cabbage pixie. The red-headed broccoli can be sown, planted at this time of year. The butterhead lettuce, all of those are perfectly hardy out of doors. So plants or seed can be sown. And if you need to sow a new lawn, my advice is to do it next weekend. Again, the weather conditions are going to be absolutely perfect for the sowing of lawns. Or if you need to repatch an area of a lawn, next week will be ideal conditions for that. Now, Therese actually mentioned to me this morning, when she came in, about, she asked me the question about a bug, a grub that attacks lawns at this time of year. And there is a bug called the chafter grub.
1: Chafter?
2: Chafter grub. It's from the chaffer beetle. It's a small white maggot, very evident at this time of year in September. It basically, like the leather jacket in springtime, it eats the roots at this time of year. So if you're noticing a lot of starlings, a lot of crows, a lot of bird activity on your lawn, particularly if they're picking at the soil, it's a sure indication you've got the chafter grub, and now is the time to treat it. September is actually time to treat it. I've also noticed in my own garden a lot of daddy long legs flying around.
1: Already? And
2: they're at this time of year, they're actually laying the eggs of the leather jackets into your soil. So keep an eye out for those. And the treatment to use, and particularly next week, will be a perfect time to use the nematodes. People have heard me speak about those before.
1: Yes.
2: Now is the time to treat lawns if you have problems with chafter grubs or leather jackets. They're baby-ish at this time of year, small. They're going to grow larger through the winter, and the damage will increase through the winter period. They'll continue to feed all winter. So if your lawn is prone to either daddy long legs or the chafter grubs, treat them with the nematodes. You'll get them in your local garden centre. And
1: just a quick question. I'm sorry now. Don't ruin your train of thought. So how do I know that I've got leather jackets in my lawn now, today? How would I know that?
2: Well, certainly if you see the adults. So I'm seeing a lot of adult daddy long legs. You know, the ordinary daddy long legs.
1: Yeah.
2: They lay their eggs into the wet conditions that we've been having.
1: Yeah.
2: Perfect conditions. They'll drop the eggs into soil, particularly grass. They'll sow them in your tunnel as well. Different areas of the ground. And those little eggs hatch out over the winter. And they feed all winter. So your lawn will show colorations of yellow, it look hungry, and you'll see the bird activity. But particularly this autumn, we're seeing a lot of the chafter grubs, which are a larger, they're white with a little red head, and you'll see the rooks and the crows in particular, the magpies coming down and picking away at the lawn. It's very evident, Viv, and listeners that have it, you need to treat for it now, because the problem is only going to get worse. Perfect weather for the planting of plants in general for next week, Viv, with warm temperatures. Keep deadheading plants. So lots of plants are still flowering, like anthraniums, many of the bedding plants. So continue to deadhead, and those plants will continue to flower right through the late autumn period. Hedging, again, we're in the perfect time for planting hedging in particular. If you're thinking of putting in bare root hedging, maybe later on in the autumn, get the soil ready at this time of year. So use the bit of good weather to get the soil conditions ready for planting. Also the taking of cuttings. This is the time of year. If you've got some favourite plants, I see a couple of questions in on red salvia, the lovely hot leps salvia, which is a beautiful plant that flowers throughout the summer. It's still in bloom, but it is tender. It can be damaged by frost. Geraniums are the same. Fuchsias are the same. Osteospermums. So if you want to protect those plants, it's a perfect time to take cuttings, pencil length, pencil thickness, get them into the rooting gel and get them into the compost and perlite. Cover them with a polythene bag, like a Ziploc bag, and sit them on your window, and they'll germinate in or they'll root, I should say, within 4 to maybe 6 weeks, and you've got yourself some free plants. So any tender plants, perfect time of year, or if you just have some favourite plants in your garden, like hydrangeas, it's a great time of year for taking the cuttings of those. And finally, the bulb planting. Don't forget, we're in the perfect time of year. I know you were going doing some bulb planting this week.
1: Monday, is it? My friend Tom is coming along on Monday.
2: Brilliant.
1: And he's going to pot up my few with the
2: bulbs
1: you gave me.
2: Yeah, so it's a perfect time for your...
1: How many should I put in the...
2: Generally five to seven. Depends on the size of the pot.
1: Yeah.
2: You can layer them. So you can put something like daffodils really low down in the pot, in the bottom of the container. Put a little bit of compost over that. Put some tulips on top of that.
1: Yes.
2: Then put a couple of hyacinths on top of that. So you can layer the bulbs if you wish. I generally mix scented hyacinths and the dwarf daffodils like Tete Tete or Jetfire.
1: What was the ones you gave me now?
2: I think they were tulips, weren't they?
1: They're tulips, but there's a red and yellow at the edges.
2: I think Pretty Woman was one that I gave you with the lovely, and I can't remember the other one. It was a two-toned. You could just simply do five or seven in a pot, Viv. Leave them out then, sit them outside, use old compost from your hanging baskets or window boxes. Leave them outside for the winter. You don't have to touch them, irrespective of the weather we get.
1: Yeah.
2: They will continue to grow, and then you'll see the sprouts coming above by early January, and you can decide either to plant them into the garden.
1: No, or they'll be staying in the pots.
2: You leave them in the pots and they'll flower there quite happily. Yeah. Once they go out of flower then, late spring next year, you simply plant them into your garden somewhere and they'll come back next year again.
1: If they leave them in the pots next year, will they stay?
2: Well, you can leave them in the pots,
1: That's what I'll do, because that's all that I'm able to do, sorry.
2: Yeah, that's fine. So, but look, the point is, it's a perfect time of year for planting of bulbs. Like if you've got something like maybe winter heathers, lovely to plant crocuses or snowdrops or dwarf daffodils to peep up through in the springtime to give you that extra splash of colour. I have a large hosta area in my garden. I use the alliums, the taller bulbs, just to give that extra splash of colour. So bulbs are great, and this is the perfect time if you're planting them. It's also a great project to do with children, because the bulbs are tactile, irrespective of it, even if you put the bulb upside down, it'll still right itself. And the flower will still come forward. So you cannot go wrong with bulbs. They're absolutely terrific. So a great little project. So do that as well.
1: Five to seven
2: bulbs, yeah. Okay. Just to fill it up and make it look well.
1: Okay. Thank you.
2: Do you want to take a break?
1: No. I'll tell you what we'll do. Would you like to take a break?
2: Yeah.
1: Okay, we'll take a break, actually. Why don't we do that?
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9: We're down to the last eight of the Club Football Championship, and we've got live commentary of all four senior quarterfinals. Saturday at 4:30, Aughamore host Castlebar Mitchells with Ryan Bailey and Mickey Conroy on commentary. Cross Malina D Rovers go to Gary Moore under the lights at 7:30, with Stephen Grealis and John Stagg describing the action. Then on Sunday at 1 p.m, Ryan is joined by Declan O'Reilly for the West Mayo clash of Brafey and Westport. Finally at 3:30 on Sunday, Claremorris host Belmullet with Michael Moyles joining Stephen for commentary. We'll have updates from all the games across the weekend, and a wrap-up show will run for a full hour again on Sunday evening, starting at 7:30. Our coverage is with thanks to Ceramic City Tiles and Bathrooms, Castlebar, Sligo and Charlestown.
1: And you're very welcome back to the programme. Calla lilies are not flowering, Paul.
2: No, that's unusual because they've been particularly good this year. Now, calla lilies like plenty of moisture. Indeed, the ordinary white arum lily.
1: Yes.
2: That will actually grow in a pond with its feet in water. So they love
1: moisture.
2: And this year was a little bit challenging, particularly during the middle of the summer, if the ground was dry. Yeah. Don't give up on them. Give them a liquid feed. They're not going to come into flower this year for you, but you will build
1: stick
2: them
1: with
2: up.
1: Them.
2: Yeah. Okay. Yeah. Calla lilies come back year after year.
1: I want to set new roses. How do I prepare the soil?
2: Yeah, good question. And autumn is a particularly good time for planting roses. Roses are hungry feeders, so if you can get your hands in some compost, maybe garden compost you have yourself, old farmer manure, mushroom compost, something like that, a good organic mix, dig that into the soil and start planting your roses. Simple as that. They tend to look better if you plant them in kind of groups of the similar colour. So, you know, put maybe three or four of Arthur Bell or three or four of Trumpeter together. I think the roses look really, really well. And plant some bulbs with them as well.
1: Another question quickly on lilies, if I just may. What is the best time to thin out or replace tall lilies?
2: Okay, if you want to thin them, if the lilies produce bulbs, so over 2 or 3 or 4 years, obviously the clumps get bigger. Once they die back, so give it about 3 weeks' time, you can simply dig the lilies up, split them in half. The same applies to calla lilies.
1: Yeah.
2: They respond very well.
1: This is later on, though, in a few weeks.
2: Yeah, leave them for, because they're still green and they're still effectively growing. So I would leave them till the end of September, the first or second week of October.
1: Okay.
2: Lift them up out of the ground then, simply splint them in 2 or 3 pieces and transplant them to other areas. And you can also plant lilies at this time of year. You'll get the bulbs in your local garden centre.
1: Okay.
2: Yeah.
1: I had no apples on my tree this year at all, and a few of my neighbours didn't have any either.
2: Yeah.
1: What would have caused this? And thank you for the tips and guard. That's Katie. Yeah,
2: It's very common this year, Viv. If you remember the previous year, we were inundated with the amount of people that had huge crops of apples, branches breaking. I've never seen a year the previous year for the crop of apples that were produced. And apples will often skip a year. So if you have a year of heavy production, they'll skip the following year. So a lot of apple trees have actually produced maybe only 20% of what they normally would because they're putting the energy into new growth, new leaves. Yeah. So next season, it'll be back to the normal cycle again.
1: Now, have a look at this picture, Porrick. I have a fig tree planted against an old barn.
2: Oh, brilliant.
1: It's west-facing, but sheltered. It's 10 feet approximately at the moment, but very leggy. Should I prune it, and when and how much? Thanks for your advice, Maureen.
2: Absolutely.
1: So and just, what is that?
2: That's a fig tree, a fig.
1: Fig.
2: Yeah, the figs in the fig roll. The fig tree. So figs are, I think I mentioned this a couple of weeks back, the variety to grow in Ireland is one called Brown Turkey, if you want to grow a fig
1: brown
2: tree.
1: Turkey.
2: And they grow like this listener has, like Maureen has, planted against a wall. So you can actually treat them like a climber, even though they're not technically a climber. It'll grow into a tree if you let it grow. But they do very well, particularly on a south-facing wall. Naturally enough, they come to us from the Mediterranean, so you have to give them a really bright south-facing area, which Maureen obviously has. This one is getting a little bit leggy. Now's the time to prune it back, Maureen. So just give it a little bit of shape. Just prune back the taller branches by about 2 feet. Take 2 feet off them. I would put some wires behind it as well and tie the branches so that they're horizontal. So you bend the branches down and that will help it to come into fruiting that little bit earlier. You'll induce the plant to flower and fruit. But well worth growing it. Eventually you can let it cover the barn, let it right up to the top of the barn and spread it out, the branches out across the barn using the wires to tie in the branches. But they're lovely, well worth.
1: Yeah, lovely.
2: The best way to store figs, by the way, if people have figs, because this time of year you're harvesting figs,
1: yes,
2: is to store them in vodka. Put them into a syrup of vodka.
1: Yes.
2: And that will store them for until you're ready to use. And it leaves a beautiful cocktail, as it were. The figs will infuse into the vodka and makes a fantastic
1: just
2: drink.
1: Say, like the likes of me now, don't take alcohol, right? No, seriously.
2: Yeah, go on.
1: Is there anything else I could
2: say? Well, the alcohol store, that's what preserves the fruit.
1: Right.
2: Otherwise you
1: so
2: need to be
1: the
2: using
1: alcohol
2: them.
1: You're drinking is the fig you're eating.
2: Yeah.
1: Now,
2: exactly.
1: My partner has this growing in her garden. Can you put a name on it? That's John Fitzgerald. Now, he's in Croydon in London.
2: This is a fantastic picture, John.
1: What is it?
2: It's a plant. I had to zoom in. So John obviously took the picture, you know, maybe 10 or 15 feet back from the plant. This is a plant called the passion plant, or the passion creeper.
1: Yeah.
2: Passiflora is the botanical name for it. Beautiful Mediterranean plant. Generally, certainly 20 years ago, you wouldn't be able to grow this plant. Now, obviously, this is in London, but it'll grow in Ireland as well. And it's probably a sign of our climate change. Not only is it flowering, but if you look closely at it, Viv, this passion plant is producing passion fruit. As in passion fruit, yeah. But this particular variety, John will find, if you leave the fruit on it and they're beginning to ripen, you can see them going yellow there.
1: Yeah.
2: They do sweeten as they ripen. So the more yellow the fruit is, the sweeter the flavour will be. Less colour in the fruit, obviously going to be a little bit more tart. Yeah. But it's a beautiful flowering plant. And it's called the passion flower because the flower itself is used in Christianity to explain the crown of thorns on our Lord, the five wounds. So it's got this beautiful circular, like a crown of thorns. The flower is circular. It's got five anthers and it's got three stigmas, the little stigma. And they're used to donate different parts of Christianity. So
1: stigmata, is it that?
2: Yeah. So
1: a head on its hands.
2: Well, the antlers, the five are to donate the wounds. The three stigma are to donate the three nails that were used.
1: Yes, stigmata.
2: So that's the passion flower. Lovely, lovely plant.
1: Yeah.
2: It needs a south-facing aspect, but it's a beautiful flower. But it's lovely to see it with the fruit as well.
1: Now, morning, Pádraig. Firstly, thank you for a lovely show. Thank you. Great start to the weekend. Can I ask your advice? When is it time to prune these shrubs? Many thanks in advance, Fia.
2: Okay, so the listeners...
1: What are we looking at there?
2: So they sent us in a number of pictures. So we've got Hypericum, St. John's Wort, which has the bright yellow flowers.
1: Yeah.
2: You've got Potentilla, the white Potentilla. So these are common garden shrubs. Many listeners will have them.
1: Yeah.
2: So Potentilla. So this is, they're still in flower, as you can see from the photograph. So leave it for probably another 3 or 4 weeks. Wait till the flowers go off. Potentilla will drop its leaves. So once it goes completely bare, we're looking at probably the middle of October. That's the time to trim them back. The Hypericum, the St. John's Wort, the one with the yellow flowers, you can actually prune quite severely. You can take it back by about 50%. So prune back the branches by up to 2 feet. The Potentilla, not as hard. So prune it back by maybe a foot and just tidy it up. And that's all it'll need. Give them a feed next spring and they'll be back into flower again. So generally summer flowering shrubs in general, we prune them October. Apart, the only exception would be the hydrangeas, which are left till springtime.
1: Now there's another picture there. This is a corner of my lawn. I can't get grass to keep growing there. I've tried everything, grass, seed, turf, etc. Any ideas?
2: Yeah, it's actually, so just to describe it to our listeners, and I think there's a follow-up picture there showing the entire, so 90% of the lawn is absolutely perfect, and just in this corner area, there's damage. You can see the browning, we can actually see the soil, and that would say to me, there's a soil pest there, because the listeners put down turf, they've put down seed, germination, but it has died away. I would use some of the nematodes on that area just to control, or maybe just dig it over to see, can you see any of the chafter grubs or the leather jackets in the soil? And there's something eating at the roots there. And if they're present, use the nematodes next week and you'll get a good control. And you can sow the seed 2 to 3 weeks later and it'll be perfectly clean.
1: Now, another listener, Sarah, has a big gold crest tree. What is the best way and time to reduce the shape of it? How much should it be pruned off apple trees at the moment too? And thank you for all your advice.
2: Okay, so gold crest is very similar to the Lelandia, you know, the common Lelandia. Gold crest tends to have a brighter yellow colour and can grow anything up to 30 metres in height. I mean, it can be a huge tree if it's let grow. I've often seen them planted on graves. Small little plants planted on grave, but people don't realise that they're actually going to grow to a monster. So goldcrest is a tree that can be pruned. Like Lelandia, you cannot prune it severely on the side. So you can only cut into relatively new wood. So maybe reducing the sides by up to 18 inches. You can certainly cut the top by anything up to 3 or 4 feet. Okay. So you can reduce the overall height. Now is the time to do it. So prune the top of the tree and trim the sides of the goldcrest. But if it's in a location, you know, close to the house, or, you know, if it has been planted in a small bed, maybe consider long-term of removing it, because it is a big, it's a beast of a plant. It will, you know, it will in time. You won't control it by just keeping it trimmed back. So in the right situation, it's fine. But if it's a relatively small garden or a restricted area, my advice would be consider removing it. Maybe take a picture of it and send it in
1: and
2: for next week and we'll have
1: and
2: a closer look. Oh, sorry. Yeah, no, we have lost a question on apples. So generally the pruning of apples is done in November, but you can prune them back now, even though they're still in leaf, if you want to tidy them back.
1: Yeah.
2: Generally, whatever growth they made this year, Viv, so say typically apples will make anything up to 3 feet of growth. You shorten back by 2/3. So if they're 3 feet long, we cut 2 feet off them. So you're pruning back the side stems by 2/3 of this year's growth. So shorten the back well. The other tip would be to put on some sulfate of potash. You'll get that in your local garden centre for all fruiting plants. Sulfate of potash helps to stimulate flower buds and better fruiting for next year. So put an application of that on at this time of year as well.
1: I am planning to plant a Solanum glasnevin on the sheltered side of a garden wall. Is this a good time to plant, or should I wait until spring? Also, does it need trellis? And is there any recommendation for a hardy climber for the winter side of the same, for the windy side of that same wall? That's Lee in Knockmore.
2: Okay, so Lee obviously has a wall that he wants to plant a Solanum on one side and something hardier on the other side. Solanum glasnevin is a fantastic climbing plant. It's actually in the potato family, Solanum. So the flowers are purple. It's called glasnevin because it was found in the Botanic Gardens in Dublin, in glasnevin. So it's a lovely Irish variety. Highly recommended. It flowers right throughout the summer. Lee, it does need a trellis. So you can use just wire if you want, strands of wire spaced about 18 inches up along the wall, and tie the Solanum glasnevin to that as it's growing. I'd also introduce maybe a clematis with it, just to have the two plants growing together. And then on the windy side of the more exposed side of the wall, put in something like climbing hydrangea. So there's a hydrangea called Hydrangea petiolaris. It actually self-clings. It grows like ivy on the wall. It's a hydrangea, so it's really tough. And beautiful white flowers in the summertime. Or pyracantha. Pyracantha is another tough, easy-to-grow climbing plant.
1: Now, another listener says, would you please advise me on the care of my salvia hot lips over the winter? It is still flowering despite the wind and the rain. Sending a photo.
2: I think there's a photo further down.
1: Is that it? No, it's
2: further down. That's a different. See it in the pot. The listener has it in a pot. Terracotta pot with the saucer. But anyway,
1: that's it. Oh, you have it there.
2: So it's doing really, really well. I mean, the plant must be 2 feet in height by maybe 2 feet in width. It's still in full flower. It's a lovely plant called Salvia Hot Lips. It is semi-tender. So my advice really is to continue to let it flower until the end of September, then trim it back, take some cuttings off the trimmings. You can use them as cuttings, pencil end, pencil thickness, and put the plant into a sheltered spot. But the fact that it's in a pot, you can move it into, even up, if you don't have a greenhouse or a tunnel, move it up against a wall where it's nice and sheltered, and in frosty weather, put a little bit of fleece over it, and that will save it through the winter, and you'll save the plant for next year. So it's salvia hot lips, grows perfectly well from cuttings that you can take this time of year, or just save the plant itself. It's a lovely thing.
1: Now, another one here with a picture as well. Hi, Pádraig. I would like your advice on this plant that has been blooming on a grave all summer. What is it and what can I do with it over the winter to save it? Can I take cuttings or divide it? Sinead is looking for your help.
2: Okay, so it's a beautiful one.
1: What is it?
2: The photograph is fantastic as well. So this is a dwarf Alströmeria. Alströmerias are a perennial plant. This is the Peruvian lily. That nearly didn't come out. So Alströmeria, perennial plant, it flowers the whole summer long. This is one of the dwarf varieties, so it's only a foot high, perfect for a grave, planted on a grave. It is going to disappear for the winter, but it is perennial, so it's going to come back next year again. And it multiplies in size, in width, as it gets older. So the plant will actually be twice the width next year. Sinead can divide it if she wants. It doesn't propagate from cuttings, but you can simply dig it up in October, November, when it dies back, split it into two or three pieces.
1: Take it out of the pot.
2: Or get the, you know, I mentioned the perennial spade, that tool that I use for splitting plants. So
1: will you bring that in someday?
2: I will. I actually meant to bring it in. But so there's a specific tool, Sinead, called the perennial spade. You get in your local garden centre. You can leave the Alströmeria in situ in the area. Yeah. Cut it back once it goes out of flower. So we're looking at maybe the end of October, early November.
1: Yeah.
2: Get the perennial spade and literally slice the plant like you would a pizza. Divide into two or three pieces. Simply take the pieces out and replant them into other areas or put them into pots or containers or whatever. But that's what it is. It's Alströmeria. Easy. Super easy plant.
1: The Peruvian, what was it?
2: It's called the Peruvian. You're trying to get me to say that.
1: No, I just want to keep it.
2: Peruvian lily. Peruvian lily or Alströmeria. It comes in a whole range of different colours. What I would do, Sinead, is maybe plant some spring bulbs. So if you put in some dwarf daffodils like Tete a Tete, February Gold, Jetfire, the scented hyacinths, they would give you lovely colour in the springtime because the Alströmeria won't come into flower until June. And the two plants would actually work together brilliantly.
1: Yeah.
2: So you'll have the colour from the bulbs in the spring and then you'll have the Peruvian lily flowering right throughout the summer.
1: Now look at this, Pádraig. Listener wants to know, what is wrong with my pear tree? The leaves with holes, only four big pears this year. Think only two last year. The tree is about 5 years
2: down. Well, it's relatively young. And pear, I mean, you know, the pear trees take anything up to 7 years really to settle down. They tend to do a lot of growing for the first couple of years.
1: Leaves,
2: I mean, to get four big pears is, that's on a 5 year old plant, that's doing really well. Put the sulfate of potash on that I mentioned because that helps to slow the growth down in pear trees and apple trees and induce them into flowering. This is a little bit of capsid bug damage, so it's a small pest that you see the brown marking on
1: so
2: the leaves.
1: Is brown on the outside?
2: Yeah, it's just brown. It's just where the fly, the capsid bug, feeds on the outer, on the skin of the pear. It's no damage whatsoever. It's nothing to worry about. It's just cosmetic. It's not setting the pear tree back.
1: Yeah.
2: So don't worry about it. Don't bother spraying at all. The leaves will fall off the pear in November.
1: Yeah.
2: Prune it back. Give it a little bit of pruning at that time of year. Again, reducing about two-thirds.
1: Yeah,
2: but put on the sulfate of potash as well. But nothing to worry about. And it will settle down to fruiting. You know, you'll get more fruit as we go.
1: As
2: it was two the previous year. It's now four. Hopefully we'll be eight next year and so on.
1: So put the sulfate of potash.
2: Sulfate of potash on all fruiting plants at this time of year. Okay. Yeah, yeah, yeah.
1: Do you take the dead heads of hydrangeas or leave them to fall naturally, says the listener?
2: So this is, and the listener sent us a picture of a mop head hydrangeas. This is the old traditional mop head hydrangeas. The reason we leave the flowers on the plants through the winter, I think it looks well, but it also acts as a semi-protective layer, like a duvet over the hydrangea. So I would leave the heads there. I wouldn't deadhead them. Leave them until March and deadhead them at that time of year. If you've got the ice cream hydrangeas, paniculata, the phantoms, the bobo, any of those, what we call the ice cream, though, with a big cone of flower, you can certainly deadhead those.
1: Yes.
2: But any of the mop heads, leave the flowers on them until March of next year.
1: Okay, look, we're going to take a break and I have a few questions to finish up with. But we'll do it all after these.
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18: This Sunday morning on Faith Alive, we'll explore how long rural parishes will continue to be able to have weekend masses going forward. Father Eamon Conway will discuss the potential for a vibrant synodal church. And our special guest will be Ellen Hines, a young woman from Ahamore with an extraordinary story to tell. So do join us for Faith Alive this Sunday morning, starting at 9 a.m.
1: And you're very welcome back to the programme. I want to actually, there's a couple of questions that we had from last week.
2: Okay,
1: I want to go through them. What can I put on my tarmac, Adam, to get rid of moss without staining it? Use the pack.
2: And next week would be the perfect weather conditions for controlling moss in general. So use the pack, yeah.
1: My lawn is dug up with birds. What is going
2: on? That's the sign of the chafter grubs, definitely.
1: Okay. We set a new lawn last May. It was draining. It was drained and new topsoil. It's going brown. Lots of weeds.
2: Yeah, so look at when you sow a new lawn, a certain amount of weeds are going to germinate with that lawn anyway. But this is a really terrific time of year for treating lawns in general. Put on a good autumn lawn feed and about a week or 10 days later, put on the Dicofar. The Dicofar will control any broadleaf weeds, dandelions, daisies, clover, anything like that, and get rid of them. And this is the perfect time because they're out of flower, so the bees won't be visiting them either. So this week coming would be a perfect time to do both jobs.
1: Now, a listener has red cabbage growing in their organic garden.
2: Okay.
1: I've taken one out, but when I want to prepare it, I found baby worms in between the leaves.
2: Oh, yeah.
1: So organic means no pesticides.
2: Well, they don't spray them. They don't do anything with them. They're, you know, and that's the way to grow them if you can at all. Red cabbage will attract a really tiny caterpillar that looks like a worm called a looper, a cabbage looper. You simply just wash them off. They're, you know, if you leave them, obviously they're going to do damage to the foliage and that. But as you're harvesting the red cabbage, just simply wash them off and that'll get rid of them. Don't use any any insecticides or any treatments.
1: Okay, now moving on. There was no damage to the leaves, just worms in between. Okay,
2: so that's the red cabbage.
1: Can I cut back hard my clematis? Only flower short time this year, and can I back my roses just to tidy them up? This is about cutting back.
2: So roses in general, deadheading, tidying them back at this time of year is perfectly fine. That keeps them, keeps them nice and tidy and neat, and you'll get more flowers from them. The clematis, it depends on the variety. There are spring flowering clematis, summer flowering, and autumn. So maybe if the listener sends me a picture in of that particular clematis variety, and because pruning depends on the flowering period. So send us in a picture first of all, and we'll cover that one next week. So send it in by WhatsApp.
1: Okay. Now another one that I have here, I have an Acer
2: palmatum.
1: Palmatum. Thank you. And was wondering if I should prune it this time of year. Poric.
2: Yeah, so Acer palmatum are the Japanese maples. They're the little dwarf. Well, they can grow at various different heights depending on the variety. A lot of deadwood in them this year, Viv, down to the very dry conditions we had this summer. I see some of the Japanese maples in my own garden. There's a lot of deadwood in them. So yes, anything that's dead or damaged, prune that out. That's just due to the very dry conditions we had this year. So prune anything out and they'll be perfectly fine. They'll reshoot next spring, give them a feed next spring, and they'll be back into good condition. You could leave the pruning if you want until they go out a leaf, which will be the first week in November. It'll be easier to see the plant and what you're pruning. But anything dead or damaged, prune that out.
1: Now, just going back to the WhatsApp there for a second. There's a hedge here.
2: Yes.
1: Okay. Good morning. I have a purple beech hedge, which is growing about a foot wider than the wall underneath.
2: Okay, yeah.
1: Can I cut it back or will I open it up too much?
2: No. So cut it back. So you can see how it's bellowing
1: outside the wall, over
2: the edge of the wall. So yeah. I would prune it, and you could do it at this time of year, trim it back to the shape of the wall.
1: Just the shape of the wall.
2: Yeah, or even go back a couple of inches inside the wall, because you want to keep it maintained to the wall width, and take the height of it down as well. So trim the sides, trim the top. Perfect time of year for pruning. All
1: that's
2: hedging.
1: About 6 feet tall.
2: Oh, it's at least that, Viv. I mean, the wall itself must be at least 2 feet. So it's 6 or 8 feet.
1: Yeah.
2: So take it down, bring it back by 18 inches, 2 feet. Beech will tolerate quite heavy pruning. Trim the sides as well and keep it neat and tidy. Otherwise, it's going to become a bit of a mess. And the fact of trimming it helps to thicken the hedge as well.
1: Yeah.
2: And that's important. I often mention that when even young hedges, laurel or escalonia or privet or beech, you prune from the day you plant, because you're training the hedge to be neat and tidy. Ideally wedge-shaped, a little bit wider at the base than on top.
1: Yeah.
2: So it's kind of sloping upwards and inwards. But that needs a trimming.
1: Okay. Now, listener, Anne in Westport, right?
2: Okay.
1: She says, can I change a hedge that's about 3 years planted to a different location in my garden?
2: Yeah. So the time to do that, Anne, is November. Even October. It depends what hedge it is. If it's an evergreen hedge like laurel, you can actually even do it now. So the evergreen hedges can be moved this time of year. September, early October is a perfect time to move it. If it's a deciduous hedge like white thorn or black thorn or something that loses its leaf, leave that until November. So depending on what hedge it is, but I'm guessing it's something like escalonia or laurel, perfect time to move it.
1: Margaret is here and she says, thanks for all your great advice. Could Porrig advise on what perennials and herbaceous plants that have gone out of flower that should be cut back now? For example, phlox.
2: Yeah, so anything that's gone out of flower. So phlox would be a really good example. Lupins are gone out of flower. Delphiniums are gone out of flower. The calla lilies are kind of on their last flowering period. So anything that's going out of flower.
1: You know, the ones I have, what are they?
2: What ones are they?
1: The you gave them to me in the planter. They're like Busy Lizzies, no?
2: No, they're not perennials. They're just annuals.
1: Yeah, all right. Okay.
2: They'll die at the end of the year, so you don't have to worry about them. That's why I gave them to you.
1: That one, didn't
2: No, so any perennial plant. Perennial means it comes back year after year, and they tend to be clump forming. So the listener mentions phlox. That's a terrific example of it.
1: Yeah.
2: That can be pruned right to ground level at this time of year. You can split it with the perennial spade, like I mentioned, divide it up into two or three pieces and plant it elsewhere. But anything that's still in flower, like rudbeckias, for example, asters are still flowering. You cut those back once the flower fades in about 6 weeks' time. So whatever perennials are going to flower, you can actually trim back now. Perfect time of year.
1: Now, I want to ask you about the Babington's leek. Is it spreading like mad in my garden? I dug up a bulb, but when I cooked it, it was so strong I could not eat it.
2: Okay. So this is a leek, yeah. So this is a perennial leek that comes back year after year. It does spread a bit like wild garlic. It can spread, and really it's, you know, I would take it out completely. The flavour isn't as good as growing just the common leek, which is just an annual. You sow from seed or you buy the plants in the springtime and harvest it through the winter. So take it out completely. This would be a good time actually to do that.
1: Okay. Now, I have an orchid plant, wondering how to care for this plant after it stops flowering.
2: So it depends on what variety of orchid. Again, maybe just take a picture of it and send it in for next week, send it in on the WhatsApp. Phalaenopsis are generally the shorter orchids, the more common orchids, very, very easy to grow. Continue, if it's still in flower, continue to liquid feed it with an orchid plant food. And once it goes out of flower, you simply cut back the old flowering stem, repot it using orchid compost. You'll get that in your local garden centre. It's a very fibrous, loose compost because orchids are what we call epiphytes. They generally live in the mosses and you know, up in trees, in the branches of trees. So we don't use traditional compost when repotting them. So repot it after flowering. Leave it in a bright area for the winter, watering about maybe once a month at most. And then as it comes into growth next spring, start the liquid feeding again. It'll come back into flower again. Phalaenopsis are really easy to grow.
1: And what's the liquid feed you'd use on that?
2: You can get a specific orchid liquid feed.
1: Right.
2: Again, ask in the local garden centre and
1: now,
2: they'll have it.
1: Can we go back to a picture here of a spud?
2: Yeah.
1: What is doing this to my potatoes? Explain it.
2: What we're seeing is brown markings on the potato. You can see that brown.
1: Is it worms, isn't it?
2: No, it's slug damage.
1: Slugs.
2: Slug damage, yeah. Yeah, and very common, particularly on main crop.
1: Is that a pink?
2: No, this one called Irish Gold. It's actually an Irish variety, but you can see the little markings. Now, look, it's surface. The potato is still edible, so
1: but they won't go all the way in.
2: No, it'll only go in maybe, you know, a couple of centimeters. So once you peel that potato, that browning will disappear, and you can cook it as normal. But potatoes left in the ground can be subjected to slug damage, so it's no harm periodically just to check them to see. You know, is there any damage occurring, and to take them out of the soil, get them out of the ground.
1: Pruning of carpet roses. Anne wants to know, how should she do
2: it? Well, they're still in flower at the moment, so, you know, just do a little bit of deadheading at this time of year. They'll still flower up until the middle of November, so you have another 6 weeks of colour to get from them. And at that stage, then, you can prune them back, normally by half. So if they're 3 feet high, reduce the overall height by 18 inches, take out any deadwood that might be there, and just tidy up the overall rose bed at that time of year. So normally the pruning is done on all roses. We're deadheading at this time of year, which just is a tidying up. And then in November, you do the severe pruning with them, taking them back by half.
1: Now, look at this. Look at the next picture we have here. I'm wondering if there's a natural treatment for my vine. It seems to have a fungus on the leaves and fruit. And when should I treat it? First of all, Margaret in Loughrea, thank you for sending that in. A vine tree in Loughrea.
2: Oh, yeah. I mean, vines will, like even in Waterford, we have commercial vineyards.
1: But that's a sunny south.
2: It is. And particularly this summer, it's an indication of how good the summer has been. It may be in a tunnel as well. I mean, grapes will grow quite successfully if you've got a tunnel or large greenhouse.
1: You see the big leaf there as well.
2: Yeah, so you're getting, the listener sent in a classic picture of botrytis. Botrytis is a mold.
1: Yeah,
2: it's a mold that occurs on grape leaves and the vines. It's down to the humidity. If you can keep the tunnel open, get it really airy, you reduce the
1: But are they not outdoors? No,
2: I would say that's in a tunnel, Viv. It's a close-up picture.
1: Oh,
2: so
1: yeah,
2: it's
1: but it
2: looks like a plastic tunnel there.
1: Yeah.
2: So reducing, you can use a fungicide, but I don't like to use them on
1: natural. They want.
2: Yeah, well then it's a matter of getting the ventilation right.
1: Yeah.
2: I mean, the botrytis has damaged the fruit now. There's nothing you can...
1: Yeah.
2: Yeah. They're unusable.
1: Now, is there a disease-resistant vine that you know of, or is there something that the listener could plant for maybe again?
2: It just tends to be down to the weather conditions, Viv. If you get that high humidity, particularly in a tunnel greenhouse, if it's not ventilated, you know that... If your glasses fog up when you walk into it, that high humidity, you tend to get botrytis on the
1: You've grown vines, haven't you?
2: I have, yeah, for many years, many years. And the grower, it's about really good ventilation, also removing some of the leaves on the vine. Sometimes it can be very heavy, there can be lots of leaf covering the fruit as well, and that creates that humid conditions as well. So the more airy and open the conditions, the better they do.
1: Now, we just want to talk to you for a second because we've down to the last 2 minutes. Okay, so if you would like to do a recap.
2: So look at it, really, I suppose my advice is we are going to see warmer conditions next week, higher temperatures up into the 20 degrees. It's going to be perfect weather for the sowing of seeds, the sowing of lawn, the feeding of lawns, putting on the autumn on feed. Do control any pests that might be there as well. Perfect time of year for planting fruit trees in the garden. This is a busy time for that. Not just the pruning back of them, but also the planting of them. The sowing of the bulbs, the hyacinths, the scented freesias, the lovely scented tulips and paperwhites, they all can be planted from bulbs this time of year. Don't forget the onion sets, the shallots and the garlic. A perfect time of year to replant areas that you might be cleaning out. And indeed, things like the pixie cabbage and the lovely purple broccoli. So there's lots that you can still put in the veg area of the garden, or if you have a couple of raised beds and you want to grow something, you know, particularly that'll grow through the winter, like the elephant garlic works really well. Perfect time of year as well for sowing lawns. You know, soil conditions will be really good. Do control the moss as well in the lawns with the Zero. And we had a couple of questions in on moss on tarmacadam and so on. Use the pack for that. Tree planting. Again, this is the time of year for planting trees because they're still in leaf. The lovely liquid ambers are showing their lovely autumnal colours at this time of year. So if you're thinking of putting a couple of trees in the garden, it's a great time to select them, because if you leave it to November, they're all out of leaf. It's hard to see the wood from the tree, as it were. So it's lovely to see them in leaf at this time of year. Deadheading of plants in general. So if you have plants like roses flowering, just give them light deadheading back. And also the propagation of plants from seeds, but also from cuttings. So if you have a few of your favourite garden plants, your hydrangeas or angel wings or something that you want to propagate, this is the time of year to take cuttings from them. So that's it, Viv.
1: Yeah, lovely stuff. And we're back in studio again next Saturday morning.
2: We are indeed.
1: Okay, lovely stuff. So that's just about it. Thank you, Pádraig, for that. Thank you to the listeners for all your questions. Thank you, Teresa, for all your help too. And we'll do it all again next Saturday morning, just after 9 a.m. Take care, look after yourselves.

0: I was offered two tickets to go to see Barcelona playing Bayern Munich in the Champions League final. And Shell's a fan. I'm sticking with Shell's. I'll stick him to the League of Ireland. Best league in the world.
1: SSE Electricity, bringing a different kind of energy to the League of Ireland.
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0: on the surface, then you can say, well, if I fly for an hour, you know, I could be, you know, between 15-20 kilometres away.
1: Frustration about pay is leading to industrial action by primary school teachers. 99.5% of INTO members have voted to start a work to rule on October the 5th. They're also planning to strike on October the 14th amid uncertainty over salaries during the cost of living crisis. Irish National Teachers Organisation General Secretary John Boyle says they will step up the action if the government doesn't listen.
2: Our members are going to get a bit of respite. So that's from the 5th of October, and that's only the start of it. If government doesn't come to their senses, there will be a national stoppage of primary and special school teachers and probably another 400,000 workers, because lots of the big unions, over 200,000 workers, have already voted for industrial action and a strike day on the 14th of October.
1: And coming up, construction has now begun on a shelter at Munula Junction.
3: Treacherous ring roads lie ahead on our mission to reach Nana's. We must
4: go to Mackie's for black pepper and garlic McNuggets.
3: Navigation rerouting.
5: The main mission can wait. Take a side mission to McDonald's.
6: Available until the 29th of September from 11 a.m. Wastock Slough, subject to availability. Participation varies.
1: Construction has now begun on a shelter at Munula Junction, with it expected to be operational by later this year. The shelter will incorporate bench seating, including handrests, as well as dedicated wheelchair spaces and manoeuvring space in line with accessibility. The news has been confirmed by Ballina-based Fine Gael Senator Mark Duffy. He has been speaking to Midwest Radio's Scott Stevens.
7: That's right, Scott. It's something that has been something that I've pushed on the Oireachtas Committee for Transport with Irish Rail, and I'm glad to see that works have begun by the contractor on the shelter, and it'll be operational by November 3rd.
8: And it's been a long time coming, really, at this point, hasn't it?
7: Well, it has been. I've only been in the Oireachtas just over a year, and every opportunity through the Transport Committee and with Irish Rail, I've used to push it, because people have said it to me at so many different occasions. I've seen it myself firsthand. People, naturally, when the train stops, they get off the train and they may have to wait for the other train. And even if the one train won't leave without the other arriving, your natural tendency is to get off the train regardless of what the weather conditions are, because you're afraid the doors will close. So it's something that I've explained to the new chief executive of Irish Rail. It's been said to me many times, and I've had to, you know, push the case on every occasion. But thankfully, they've listened, they've responded, and it will be in place ahead of, you know, it's likely to be, you know, colder, wetter months into the winter. So it'll make sure that people are sheltered and covered from the elements, and it'll have some seating and shelter from the wind and rain as well. So, look, I'm really glad to see it happen. It's a small, basic piece of infrastructure, but it's very important. If you're getting a 5:05 train in the morning, you're on the train early from wherever you're departing from, or Ballina or Foxford, and you're at the junction. You don't want to be soaked ahead of going to an appointment or work above in Dublin or wherever you're travelling to. So it's important that we make transport as accessible and as comfortable as possible. And this is a small step in the right direction.
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1: Bright and breezy with sunny spells and a few showers, these mainly further north in the province. Highest temperatures of 14 to 16 degrees with moderate to fresh southwest to west winds, stronger in the northwest of Connacht.
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9: with Connolly's Cupra Sligo, where ordering your 262 vehicle is easy at connollys.ie.

It's time now for this morning's death and funeral notices. The death has occurred of Paddy McNulty, Drumaud, Carrabehy, Castlerea, County Roscommon. Funeral arriving to St Mary's Church, Gurthegany today for funeral mass at 1:30. Burial afterwards in Gurthegany Cemetery. Paddy Joe O'Malley, Runith, Lewisburg. Removal from his home in Runith this morning at 11:15 to the Church of the Holy Family Killeen, arriving at 11:30 for Mass at 12 noon, followed by burial in the adjoining cemetery. Winnie Costello, Ní Davan, Distillery Court, Westport and Late of Irishtown and Tormacady. Reposing at her home on Sunday evening tomorrow from

0: 5 o'clock until 7. Requiem Mass in St. Mary's Church Westport on Monday morning at 11 o'clock with the funeral proceeding to Aughavale Cemetery. Patrick Paddy Cummins, Woodstock Ballandine, suddenly at his home in London. Reposing in Carey's Funeral Home, Ballandine, tomorrow evening from 5 o'clock with removal at 7 to St. Joseph's Church, Ballandine. Funeral Mass on Monday at 12 noon with burial afterwards in Ballandine Cemetery. Patrick Edward Gallagher, better known as Paddy Austin, Ballinock, Kiel, Achill, peacefully in the Mayo Hospice. Reposing at Lavelle's Funeral Home, Cashel, Achill, this evening from 5 o'clock until 7, with removal to the Church of Our Lady of the Assumption, Ducanella. Requiem Mass tomorrow morning at 10 o'clock, with burial afterwards in Schlievemore Cemetery at 12:30. Tommy Francis Gibbons, Clogherna, Island 80, peacefully at the Mayo Hospice. Remains reposing at St. Aidan's, Island 80, this evening from 5 o'clock until 7. Funeral to arrive to St. Patrick's Church, Island 80, tomorrow at 12:30 for Requiem Mass at 1 o'clock. Burial afterwards in Island 80 Cemetery at House Private, please. Eta Halloran, Lee McLaughlin, Childers Heights, Ballina, and formerly of Knockduff and No. 8 Circular Road, Ballina, peacefully in Mayo University Hospital. Reposing at McGowan's Funeral Home, Ballina, tomorrow evening from 5 o'clock, with removal at 7 to St. Muirdick's Cathedral, Ballina. Requiem Mass on Monday morning at 11:30 with the funeral proceeding to League Cemetery and House Private, please. Patrick Dermot Judge, Harrow and formerly of Adragool, Knock and Longwood, County Meath. Requiem Mass on Tuesday morning, the 29th of September at 10 o'clock in St. Joseph's Church, Wealdstone, followed by cremation at 12:30 at Breakspear Crematorium, Royslip. Patrick Paddy McMiler, Caramore, Lewisburg and formerly of Chapelizod, Dublin, peacefully at home. Reposing at Sweeney's Funeral Home, Lewisburg, tomorrow evening from 5 o'clock with removal at 7 to St. Patrick's Church, Lewisburg. Mass on Monday morning at 11 o'clock, followed by burial in Kilgeaver Cemetery. Marion Rice, Nee O'Brien, Rowan Drive, Castlebar and formerly of Lismalani, Swinford, peacefully at the Claremont Nursing Home. Mass on Monday in St. Aloysius Church, Brafey at 12 noon, with the funeral proceeding to Shannon Crematorium for cremation service. House private, please. And Mary Rogers, St. Patrick's Street, Castlereagh, peacefully at Ferna Manor Nursing Home. Reposing at Gaynor's Funeral Home, Castlereagh, from 5 o'clock until 7 on Sunday evening tomorrow, followed by removal to St. Patrick's Church, Castlereagh. Funeral Mass on Monday morning at 1 o'clock, with burial afterwards in St. Joseph's Cemetery. And that concludes this morning's funeral notices. 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
1: Hello, Jedward speaking. 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
2: Hey, bro. I'm glad you picked up.
1: Who is this?
2: It's me, John. 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
2: Edward, don't hang up. 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
5: This Sunday morning on Faith Alive, we'll explore how long rural parishes will continue to be able to have weekend masses going forward. Father Eamon Conway will discuss the potential for a vibrant synodal church. And our special guest will be Ellen Hines, a young woman from Ahamore with an extraordinary story to tell. So do join us for Faith Alive this Sunday morning, starting at 9 a.m.

The Murphys and the Boy Who Cried the Tears, kicking off the show on this Saturday morning, the 19th of September. You're very welcome along. Country Classics on Midwest Radio's John Ryan, keeping you company, playing all your favourite Irish and American country music right through till 1 o'clock this afternoon. And you can reach us on 087-940-141. That is our text and WhatsApp, with thanks to all the good people at Riley's Public House, Pyrmont, Rockland County, where a warm Irish welcome and great crack and good times always await you over there in the Big Apple. Teresa with us as well, taking your calls on 0818 3055. Now, a tan-coloured Pomeranian-type dog is straying in the Kilkelly, on the Kilkelly Road in Swinford area. If he's yours, give us a shout here and we will try and reunite that dog back with his owner. And congratulations to Mickey and Teresa Sweeney in Cross Malina. They are celebrating their golden wedding anniversary today and wishing them many more years of health and happiness together, and have a wonderful evening of celebration. Such a lovely occasion. And happy birthday to Teresa Murphy in Glencorrib. Hope you have a lovely day, Teresa, is the message to you. Enjoy your day. Big Tom has requested. We'll be playing Big Tom during the course of the programme. That's coming in from Dele and all the family in Salt Hill. And a very happy birthday to Teresa Murphy once again. And hope you get spoiled, is the message, Teresa. And enjoy the celebrations. And good morning, John. Could you please play anything from Dermot McConnell? Yeah, I haven't played Dermot in a while, actually. So we'll give Dermot a spin today and say good morning to Mary and Chum. How are you, Mary? Hope all is good with you. And please play a request for my daughter, Nicola, and Enda McLaughlin. They're celebrating their wedding anniversary today. That's coming in from your mum and dad in Galway. The Tumbling Paddies is requested on that one. We've got some great country music and all your choice of country music as well between now and one. Second out, Sarah Evans, Suds and the

0: and his late dad, Richard, of course, and a great version of I Walk the Line Revisited. Congratulations to Mickey and Teresa Sweeney in Eskara in Cross Molina, celebrating their golden wedding anniversary today. Wishing them many more years of health and happiness and celebrations indeed as well. Enjoy the wonderful evening of celebrations. And that's coming in from Francis James Ginty in Ballycroy. Mace time, 25 past
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0: And could you please give a shout out to Marion and Eamon Higgins from Kilbride and Swinford on their coffee morning for Mayo Roscommon Hospice today. It's on until 3 p.m. from all the Foxford gang. So go along there and have a nice cup of coffee and you'll be donating to a very worthy cause indeed as well, the Mayo Roscommon Hospice. My time with you is requested by Sean Corrigan, and Kieran Rosny is requested the fiddle and guitar as well. We'll do our best on them between now and 1 o'clock. Congratulations to Mickey and Teresa Sweeney once again across Malina on your wedding anniversary, your golden wedding anniversary. That's coming in this time from Kathleen, Lisa, Louise and Stephanie McHugh in Ballycroy, wishing you well. Slim Attractions, new song is requested for Kay. No problem. Yeah, Slim has a great new tune out. We've been playing it over the last couple of weeks and we'll give it a spin in just a little while. 26 after 10, here's a broadband tech tip.
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Nice country memory for you on this Saturday morning here on Country Classics on Midwest. That's the Bellamy Brothers, of course, Let Your Love Flow. 087-941-41 is our text on WhatsApp. Teresa with us as well this morning, taking your calls. 0818-3055. Good morning, John. Could you please play Staten Island by David James? Many thanks coming in from Mary Sheridan. No bother, Mary. I'll be playing that in just a few minutes' time, actually. Raised by Country by Clodagh Lawler is requested. Great tune. She's a great, great girl of country music as well. So we'll be playing that during the course of the programme. And another request for Staten Island from David James. And good morning to Mary Sheridan. How are you doing, Mary? And a special happy birthday to a special husband, David Donoghue. Lots of love from Aisling, Brona and Dahi, wishing you well on your special day. Hi, John, could you please play Tears on My Pillow, Tears on My Window Pane for all the patients and staff in St. John's Hospital in Sligo. I'll have a look for that and I'll have no problem playing it should I find it. Tears on My Window. If you know who sings it, just send me in another text and we'd be more than delighted to get it on for you during the course of this morning's show. And could you wish a special couple from Knockmore a very happy wedding anniversary? Helen and Aidan Mulvihill, have a fantastic weekend of celebrating and many more years of good health and happiness. As coming in from the Walking Club, wishing you well today in your special day. And congrats to Mary and Teresa Sweeney and Eskra and Cross Malina, celebrating their golden wedding anniversary today and wishing them many more years of health and happiness together. Have a wonderful evening of celebration on such a lovely occasion from Ellen and FJ Ginty in Ballycroy, wishing you well. And happy birthday to Tony, and that's coming in from John and Emily. And enjoy the horse fair in Westport. And happy birthday, Grandad Tony, and the best granddad. And that's coming in from Emily. So keep them coming in. 087-941-41. Hi, John. We're listening here in Kilburn in London. Could you please play the recent recording by Sean Spot On Morris from Ballyhadreen? It's called Forever Blue. Leave that with me. I'll do my very best in that. And thanks for getting in touch with us as well. Here's David James.

0: 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Today's best country,
1: Midwest Radio. We're down to the last eight of the Club Football Championship, and we've got live commentary of all four senior quarterfinals. Saturday at 4:30, Ahamore host Castlebar Mitchells with Ryan Bailey and Mickey Conroy on commentary. Cross Malina Deal Rovers go to Gary Moore under the lights at 7:30, with Stephen Grealish and John Stagg describing the action. Then on Sunday at 1 p.m, Ryan is joined by Declan O'Reilly for the West Mayo clash of Brafey and Westport. Finally at 3:30 on Sunday, Claremorris host Belmullet with Michael Moyles joining Stephen for commentary. We'll have updates from all the games across the weekend, and a wrap up show will run for a full hour again on Sunday evening, starting at 7:30. Our coverage is with thanks to Ceramic City Tiles and Bathrooms, Castlebar, Sligo and Charlestown.
2: Hey mate, how's all in Oz? 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

0: had a request a little earlier at the top of the programme for some Dermot McConnell. There he is, going to have a party here on Midwest Radio. Country Classics with John Ryan till 1 o'clock today. RA time, 12 minutes to 11.
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0: Hi John, would you please congratulate Mickey and Teresa Sweeney on their golden wedding anniversary. Hope you enjoy the celebrations, is the message from Eamon and Catherine Hennigan, wishing you well. And good morning, John. Thank all, it's a dry morning. Yes, and so say all of us. Brilliant night in Ochagour last night at Pat Mulcrone. He was on stage, and could you please play You Can't Hold the Years by Pat for Anne. How are you doing, Anne? We'll get some Pat Mulcrone on during the course of the programme. And say well done to the Eskra Schoolhouse Committee on a brilliant event last night where Cross Malina Folk and Crack was held for Culture Night. I believe a great night was had at that as well. So well done to all involved with that. And wish Teresa and all the crew climbing the rig today for charity the very best of luck from all in Pamfield Carrickcastle. Yeah, I think it was featured on the programme yesterday. So well done to all of you. And hi John, could you please play Teresa Marie Canavan's new song? And hello to my sister listening in as well. Doesn't say who that comes from, but I'm sure you'll know who you are. Happy first birthday to my niece, Bella Gagan from Kilconnelly. Have a super day from your Auntie Greta and Martin. And play something from Derek Ryan. We will, of course, be playing Derek Ryan during the course of today's show. Country Classics on Midwest. And we're here until 1 o'clock playing all your favourite country tune. And for all the patients and staff in St John's Hospital in Sligo wanting this song, we're going to play Big Tom's version. Of course, he would have been 90 years of age yesterday. Here he is with Tears on My Windowpane.

Just got a text in there on the WhatsApp. I think it's regarding that particular song. Shannon Null was the guy's name, and the tune was What About Me. I think it was a one-hit wonder, but yeah, you're dead right, listener. A blast from the past. Good morning, John. Urgent request. Say happy birthday to our daughter, Keelan O'Sullivan in Athenry. She's about to open her presents. Lots of love from your dad, Paul, your mum, Tina, and your brother, Benjamin. Love you lots is the message, and happy birthday, and enjoy your presents as well. We've got news on the way at the top of the hour, and sports indeed as well with Rowan. We'll have a look at this morning's trading post on the far side of 11 o'clock this morning. Heading there with Shania and Mark McGrath, Party for Two on Midwest.

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11: It's 11 o'clock. Good morning. I'm Ruth O'Connell. The Danish Prime Minister's office says an agreement with the US over Greenland will strengthen North Atlantic and Arctic security. Donald Trump says a deal will see America develop a significant military presence there. The US president had been threatening to take over the territory for months. CNN says a ban from the White House threatened by the US president would be an illegal assault on its right to free speech. Donald Trump announced he's banning CNN, Politico and MS Now from the White House, claiming they're reporting fake news. He's also warned more could follow. President Trump told reporters there isn't a particular story which led to the decision.
12: It's really just cumulative.

0: The informal ECOFIN meeting is being hosted by Taoiseach Simon Harris. Polish Finance Minister Andrzej Domański is urging European governments to do more to support people as fuel costs continue to soar.
1: The crisis in an energy market is real. Prices of oil above $100. It's also a challenge for consumers everywhere in Europe. And this is why governments should take also steps to lower the burden that consumers pay for this situation in the Middle East.
0: A major protest in Dublin today will call for supports to help with energy costs. Protesters at the pre-budget demonstration also want a freeze and reduction of rents and a cost of disability pay. The Affordable Ireland protest will get underway at Parnell Square at 1 o'clock this afternoon. Frustration about pay is leading to industrial action by primary school teachers. 99.5% of INTO members have voted to start a work to rule on October 5th. They're also planning to strike on October 14th amid uncertainty over salaries during the cost of living crisis. Michael O'Leary's apology for recent comments he made comparing Ryanair's competitors to rapists has been welcomed by the Dublin Rape Crisis Centre. The airline boss had previously refused to apologise for the comment, but in a video yesterday said he hopes to learn from the mistake. Chief Executive of the Dublin Rape Crisis Centre, Rachel Morrow, says it's important to call these things out.
2: Although it can be very uncomfortable to speak up and challenge what people say, whether those are people in power or our family or friend group, it makes people think about what they've said and how it might have affected others. And it helps to stop hurtful language from becoming normalised and acceptable.
0: A man who was arrested after six people were found in a shipping container in Wexford has been released without charge. The five men and a boy were discovered at Rosslare Europort on Thursday. They were subsequently treated in hospital. Gardaí yesterday arrested a man in his 40s in connection with the incident. However, he's since been freed from custody. A file will be prepared for the DPP. And almost €448,000 worth of drugs have been seized in a joint Garda revenue operation in Dublin. 5.7 kilos of herbal cannabis with an estimated value of €79,800 were seized yesterday by revenue customs officers as part of an intelligence-led operation which also involved the Garda National Drugs and Organised Crime Bureau and the Coolock District Drugs Unit, while a further quantity of suspected cocaine with an estimated value of €368,000 was seized in a follow-up search by Gardaí, along with €27,900 in cash and drugs paraphernalia. Two women in their 20s were arrested. That's your news at 4 minutes past 11.
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5: Bright and breezy with sunny spells and a few showers today, these mainly further north in the province. Highest temperatures of 14 to 16 degrees with moderate to fresh southwest to west winds, stronger in the northwest.
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5: A very good morning, I'm Rowan Kelly. We are starting off with Gaelic Games today and it's a bumper weekend of GAA coming up here on Midwest Radio. What with the quarterfinals of the Mayo Football Championships and indeed the relegation semi-finals taking place. Last night, it was Mayo Gaels who took on Ball in Hollymount in the Connacht-Gold Mayo Senior Football Relegation Semi-Final 1. Mayo Gaels securing their senior status for another year with a 15 points to 11 victory over Ball. Ball will wait for the other semi-final to be completed later on in Kilchmock between Charlestown and Balla from 4 o'clock. The loser of that game taking on Ball in the relegation final. Now, in the senior football quarter-finals today from 4:30, Ahamore playing Castlebar Mitchells. We will have a full commentary of that one with Ryan Bailey and Mickey Conroy on Midwest Radio. Then from 7:30 this evening, it's Gary Moore versus Crossmaline at Deal Rovers. Full comms again with Stephen Grealis and John Stagg. Also from 4:30 today, we do have a quarter final from the Egan Jewellers Mayo Intermediate Club Championship. Arden Rhee are playing Ballinrobe. We'll have Stuart Tynan of the Western People watching on for us there, keeping us updated throughout the game.

0: Tomorrow then for 1 o'clock in the Senior Championship as well, Brafey play Westport. We've the full description of that game with Ryan Bailey and Declan O'Reilly. And then from 3:30, it's Clare Morris versus Belmullet with Stephen Grealis and Michael Moyles talking us through that one. From 1 o'clock tomorrow then in the second tier, the Intermediate Championship, Ballyhaun has played Davits. And from 3 p.m, Kiltane take on Island 80, while Moy Davits play Park Keelogues Crimlin. All those games are quarterfinals. And the relegation semi-finals as well for the Mayo Intermediate Championship tomorrow is the Neil versus Lewisburg in Thormacady from 12, and just 1 hour later in Knockmore, Kilcummin will take on Kilchima. Now, all of our club championship action here on Midwest Radio is brought to you with thanks to Ceramic City Tiles and Bathrooms. Now, the Mayo LGFA semi-finals also taking place this weekend tonight, this evening I should say, at 5:30. The senior semi-final between Westport and Burrishool will get underway at the same time as the Junior A semi-final between Park and Brafey, and at the same time in Junior B, Kiltane play Kilchima. Tomorrow then at 11 o'clock in the seniors, Knockmore taking on Kilmavie Shamrocks in the semi-final stages. The intermediates are also being played out at the same time tomorrow at 11 a.m. McHale Rovers play Moy Davits and Ahamore take on Carnigan. Junior A tomorrow from 11 is Kilmore Moy versus Ball, and Kilmaine take on Westport B in the Junior B tier. Also the Junior C semi-finals tomorrow, Clare Morris play Shrew Glencorrib and Castlebar Mitchells are taking on Ackle. In national soccer news, St Patrick's Athletic will look to move back to the top of the Premier Division of the SSC Airtricity League this evening. On their dramatic night in the title race, Shamrock Rovers came twice from behind to win 3-2 against Waterford to return to the summit last night. John McGovern scored a brace for Rovers as they ended a 7-game winless run in all competitions. Pats can leapfrog the defending champions back to the top with a win at Basementside Sligo Rovers later. Bows kept their title hopes alive by registering a 2-1 victory against Drogheda United, where Dawson Devoy struck a late winner at Dalymount Park. Derry City were 1-0 winners at home to Galway United. Shelburne edged out Dundalk 3-2. And in local soccer in the Mayo Football League today from 5 o'clock, it's round 10 of the bottom half of the Elvery Sports Super League. Ballinrobe Town host Conn Rangers, while Ballyglass are away to Clare Morris.
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If you want any more details on any of the items you have just heard on this morning's Trading Post, you can give Teresa a call right now on 0818 3055. Let's get back to the good country music. Genre.

Midwest Radio Saturday morning country classics. It's John Ryan till 1 o'clock today. We're with you playing all your favourite country music. You can reach us on 087 940 141. That's our text and WhatsApp. Thanks to all the crew at the Perfect Pint in Times Square in New York City, bringing a taste of Ireland to the heart of New York with warm hospitality and the best Irish crack over there as well. And as always, Teresa taking your calls as well with us on 0818 3055. We've got to say hello and good morning to all the crew in Kelly's Bar in Ballygolly, and they are looking forward to yours truly doing the Country Jamboree tonight. We're going to be playing some of the best Irish and American country music there, so we're looking forward to seeing you all there indeed as well. And we'll be probably blaming this man. It's been popular gentleman, lots of requests from on the show today, Pat Mulcrone. Here he is, Cajun Fiddlin' Joe.

0: Plough On Paddy here on Country Classics on Midwest Radio. It's John Wright till 1 o'clock today. And you can reach us at 087-940-141. And of course, Tracy taking your calls, 0818-3055. Please play Bring Me a Boat by Catherine Tiernan of the Lornaton Cayley Band, and dedicated from a Ballina listener. And also, a person in Castlebar has a perfect 4'6" mattress free. You have to collect it, and if you're interested, give us a call here, Teresa. We'll give you the details on that. And could you please announce that the Mayo Roscommon Coffee and Tea Morning, that's happening tomorrow Sunday after 10 o'clock Mass in Partrie Community Centre. All are welcome to support this wonderful cause. So go along there to the Partrie Community Centre tomorrow morning after 10 o'clock Mass and have a cup of tea or a cup of coffee, and I'm sure there'll be some little treats there for you as well, and you'll be supporting the Mayo Roscommon Hospice. We've got to take a break, and we'll be back with some Claudia Buckley next. Today's best country,
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Gerry Guthrie in the Doghouse on Midwest Radio Country Classics on this Saturday morning. Now, a church collection is being held for St. Bridget's LGFA. It's been held tonight, Saturday, and tomorrow, Sunday. So you're asked to please support that. And happy birthday to the best mother and granny, Mary McLaughlin, in Charlestown, in Laviemore in Charlestown. Lots of love from all your family, wishing you well on your special day. We would love to hear Brooks and Dunn, We'll Burn That Bridge. We will play, no problem at all. And we say good morning to Anne and Willie Park in Knocknarea and Sligo. Good morning to you. Hope you're all is good with you today indeed as well. Thanks for getting in contact with us on the show. Congratulations coming in. And by the way, came in on a postcard. Haven't received a postcard in many, many years, and it's great to see that they're still alive. And a request came in, and a beautiful picture of Achill, the harbour in Achill. And the postcard reads as follows: congratulations to Anne and Tommy Joe. They're getting married in Kilkenny. Best of luck to the lovely couple, and lots of love and happiness. And thanks to all at Midwest Radio. You're my delight that keeps us all happy. And love from your many, many friends. Thanks a lot. That came in on a postcard. So we wish to Tommy Joe, to Anne and Tommy Joe, getting married in Kilkenny today, the very best wishes for the future. Lots of love, health and happiness, and best wishes for your future today and always as well. Lots of wedding, lots of people getting married today, of course, being a Saturday, I suppose. So we'll play this for all people getting married today. Jimmy Buckley. Here he is with an all-time classic on Country Classics with Your Wedding Day.

0: you very much. Thank you. That's your wedding day.
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Cody Johnson, Traveling Soldier on Midwest Radio. Classic hits, country, right through until 1 o'clock today. Good day, John. Could you please give this a mention? The Connacht Pioneers mini vigil has been held in the parish church in Knock next Friday, the 25th of September, from 8:30 to 12 midnight, and all are welcome there. And would really appreciate if you could mention our forthcoming coffee morning. It's been held in the Arda Community Centre, Cross Malina Road, tomorrow, the 20th of September, after 11 o'clock Mass. All support greatly appreciated in aid of the Mayo Ross Common Hospice. Thanks for that, Dolores O'Boyle. And hi, John, could you please play Mayo's Got a Story to Tell? I didn't see the Late Late Show, Patricia, I'm afraid. I was on the road, but I'm going to have a look back at it just a little later on indeed as well. Back with more country music after the...

0: We're down to the last eight of the Club Football Championship, and we've got live commentary of all four senior quarterfinals. Saturday at 4:30, Ahamore host Castlebar Mitchells with Ryan Bailey and Mickey Conroy on commentary. Cross Malina Dean Rovers go to Gary Moore under the lights at 7:30, with Stephen Grealish and John Stagg describing the action. Then on Sunday at 1 p.m, Ryan is joined by Declan O'Reilly for the West Mayo clash of Brafey and Westport. Finally at 3:30 on Sunday, Claremorris host Belmullet with Michael Moyles joining Stephen for commentary. We'll have updates from all the games across the weekend, and a wrap-up show will run for a full hour again on Sunday evening, starting at 7:30. Our coverage is with thanks to Ceramic City Tiles and Bathrooms, Castlebar, Sligo and Charlestown.
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7: And we're Brooks and Dunn.

Yeah, Fran and Willie and Knocker in Sligo, Brooks and Dunn, great tune. We'll burn the bridges. Best wishes to Teresa and Mickey Sweeney on their 50th wedding anniversaries. Coming in from Eamon and Selena, Adam, Jack and Sarah and Adrian. See you later is the message there. And good wishes to Sophia Beatty and happy birthday. Lots of love from Nanny and Mandy. Could you please play Plough on Paddy, which we did for Pete and Ballina not so long ago. Hope you enjoyed that, Pete. And could you please play a request for my husband, Peter, in Mohill in Leitrim. Just remind him how much he's loved. And Auntie Ellie from Belmullet sends you that. And Big Tom, we played Big Tom a little earlier on. And that's coming in also from Josephine in Enfield. Something from Pat Doherty. Best wishes from Pat. And could you please play Maggie's Flannel Drawers by Seamus Moore for my two friends in Tuam, Katie. And that's for Katie, who are listening in at the moment indeed as well. Keep the coming into us, 087 940 141, text or WhatsApp. Teresa with us as well, 0818 3055. It's 10 minutes away from midday. Olivia Douglas now, and the boys are back in town here, Country Classics on Midwest Radio.

0: Great tune from Olivia Douglas. That's her current offering called The Boys Are Back in Town here on Country Classics on Midwest. Here's a safe driving tip.
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2: Good afternoon. I'm Rowan Kelly. A Mayo Sinn Féin TD has raised concerns about a

0: of their new location there, and they started to talk about it. So that's when it first came to my attention. And obviously then I started to make queries on exactly what was happening, because you can't have a situation where the men's sheds are no longer funded, or that they don't have their continuous stream of funding. Indeed, they need an awful lot more funding than they're getting already. So
1: construction has begun on a shelter at Manila Junction, with it expected to be operational by later this year. The shelter will incorporate bench seating, including handrests, as well as dedicated wheelchair spaces and manoeuvring space in line with accessibility. The news has been confirmed by Ballina-based Fine Gael Senator Mark Duffy.
2: That's right, Scott. It's something that has been something that I've pushed on the Oireachtas Committee for Transport with Irish Rail, and I'm glad to see that works have begun by the contractor on the shelter, and it'll be operational by November 3rd.
3: And it's been a long time coming, really, at this point, hasn't it?
2: Well, it has been. I've only been in the Oireachtas just over a year, and every opportunity through the Transport Committee and with Irish Rail, I've used to push it, because people have said it to me at so many different occasions. I've seen it myself firsthand. People, naturally, when the train stops, they get off the train and they may have to wait for the other train. And even if the one train won't leave without the other arriving, your natural tendency is to get off the train regardless of what the weather conditions are, because you're afraid the doors will close.
1: There are plans to reform the student contribution charge in the budget for families with more than one child in college. Currently, families earning more than €120,000 are not eligible for the €500 grant paid towards fees. However, Higher Education Minister James Lawless is pushing for the threshold to be increased to €160,000. That's according to the Irish Times. And coming up, balloonists from all over the world are descending on Roscommon.
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1: Balloonists from all over the world are taking part in the Irish Hot Air Balloon Championship this weekend. The 54th event is taking place in Lochkey Forest Park in Roscommon. Up to 30 balloons, including one shaped like a giant suitcase, are due to take part. Frank Meldon, director of the Irish Hot Air Balloon Championships, says it is very technical to land.
5: Predicts that from a certain location, if the wind is say 5 knots per hour on the surface, then you can say, well, if I fly for an hour, you know, I could be, you know, between 15-20 kilometres away.
6: The weather forecast with Connolly's Volkswagen Ballina, Sligo and Letterkenny, where ordering your 262 vehicle is easy at connollys.ie.
1: Bright and breezy this afternoon with sunny spells and a few showers, these mainly further north in the province. Highest temperatures of 14 to 16 degrees with moderate to fresh southwest to west winds, stronger in the northwest. Tonight then mostly dry with clear spells, showers will die out early in the night. Lowest temperatures of 7 to 11 degrees.
6: The weather forecast with Connolly's SEAT Sligo, where ordering your 262 vehicle is easy at connollys.ie.
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1: Munts Mind Masses. Mary Kelly, Paula Lena, Clogher Claremorris. Munts Mind Mass in St. Anne's Church, Belcarra, this evening at 8 o'clock. Anniversary Masses. Joe Campbell, Shanvara, Knock. First Anniversary Mass in St. Anne's Church, Shanvara, on Sunday morning tomorrow at 10 o'clock. Johnny Halligan, Farm Hill, Claremorris. 12th Anniversary Mass in the Sacred Heart Church, Crossboyne, tomorrow morning at 11:30. John McNulty, Chapel Street, Belmullet. 2nd Anniversary Mass in the Sacred Heart Church, Belmullet, tomorrow morning at 10:30. Sean Nyland, Dalton, Ballyfarna, Claremorris and Birmingham. 1st Anniversary Mass in Barnacarrel Church, tomorrow morning at 9:30. And Lawrence Riley, Binghamstown, Belmullet and Maspeth, New York. 5th Anniversary Mass in St. Joseph's Church, Binghamstown, on Sunday, tomorrow morning at 10:30. And that concludes this afternoon's Family Notices.
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Post Malone, Blake Shelton, Somebody Pour Me a Drink, kicking us off on the third hour of Country Classics here on Midwest Radio for this Saturday afternoon. It's John Ryan with you till 1 o'clock today, and you can reach us on 087-940-141. Thanks to all the crew at Sean's Bar and Kitchen. They're right beside the Rockefeller Centre, where you'll always find great food, friendly faces, and the best Irish welcome in the Big Apple. Pay them a visit when you're over there as well. Teresa with us as well this afternoon, taking your calls 0818-3055. Hi Midwest, please say happy birthday to John Needham. Happy birthday to you, John Needham, from Colleen. And that's coming in from your mum, dad, your three brothers and six sisters. And enjoy your special day as well. And also, happy birthday and birthday wishes for Bridie Walsh in Kilcairn and Partry. Have a lovely day and a lovely weekend, Bridie, from your Tour McKayley cousin. And could you please say hello and wish everyone taking part in the run, A Colour Mile for Cancer, taking place on Sunday, October the 4th. It's been held at Baleek Cross Country Course, and the very best of luck to everyone involved in that. Sponsorship cards are available from Cars Daybreak, Lord Edward Street, Ballina, and the Shoe Hospital, Bridge Street, Ballina. And good luck to all coming in on our WhatsApp. All your country favourites, Jackie and Mullingar. Good afternoon to you, Jackie. Thanks for getting in touch with the show. And as always, we dedicate Jack Keogh to you. Here he is, Shannon from Dungannon on Midwest.

0: Heaney on Country Classics on Midwest Radio. Be the Reason. It's John Wright at 1 o'clock this afternoon. Mickey and Teresa Sweeney in Eskra, happy 50th wedding anniversary to both of you from David and Mary Ginty in Ballycroy. And also Shuni Cramsey's Late Night Conversation is requested. And Tom Mullaney in Carnduff in Enniscrone, happy birthday to you, Tom Mullaney. Enjoy your day from your sister Bridie and all the Ruan family, wishing you well on your special day. Rochford time, almost 20 past midday.
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0: We love flying.
1: I mean, we're always flying. We're birds.
0: We particularly love flying from Shannon Airport, don't we?
1: Well, no, it's very handy.
0: Security's super easy. And tell them about the car park.
1: Oh, it's right outside the door, yeah.
0: We fly south a lot, obviously. But you can fly to loads of great destinations in all directions from here.
1: Oh, for now you can even go to Rome, Madrid, Frankfurt. Loads.
0: What is it I always say?
1: Shannon Airport's the best place to fly from.
0: Oh, it surely is.
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0: Morgan Wallen on Midwest Radio's Country Classics and Love Somebody. Happy birthday to our lovely mammy Joanne. That's coming in from Charlotte and Rees, and we love you is the message as well. Jason Travers is requested for all the Sligo gang, heading to see him at the May Queen in Tubbercurry later on this evening. You'll have a great night there. He's a great entertainer. We got Jason on the way in just a few minutes time for you. Thanks for getting in touch, and happy 50th wedding anniversary to Mickey and Teresa Sweeney in Eskra. Have a great day. That's coming in from John and Catherine O'Boyle, wishing you well on your special day. Hi, Teresa and John. Could you please give this a mention? Mary's Meals team. They're doing a Churchgate collections this evening, Saturday the 19th at Kilbannon and Tuam Church, and tomorrow Sunday again at Tuam Cathedral. Please support this wonderful group so they can support vulnerable children in the area. And thanks also to Anita as well. And best wishes with that gang on your Churchgate collections. It's 12:30.
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George Strait, King George Strait, Amarillo by Morning here on Midwest Radio. Country classics right through to 1 o'clock this afternoon. Yours truly, you can reach us as always, 087-940-141. That's in association with Megan's Bar and Kitchen, just off Fifth Avenue in New York City, serving delicious food and the best Irish hospitality there 7 days a week. And Teresa's with us as well, 0818-3055. And for all the Sligo gang heading to see this gentleman in the May Queen and Tubber Kerry tonight, you're in for a mighty night. Here he is, Jason Travers. Great to see him back on stage. Here he is with a memory called Carmelita.

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0: Mike Denver, nice song from Mike Cole, Beautiful Day. Hi, John. I want to wish Michelle Healy Ray a very speedy recovery. And that's coming in from Robert and Susan in Athleague. We didn't get around to a few songs today, so we'll keep note of them for tomorrow's show. Dwight Jokum was requested, and Jimmy Hines was requested for Anne and Sean and Chum. We'll do that for you tomorrow. We'll play Jimmy Hines on Sunday Choice. Back tomorrow on your radio. Thanks to Teresa on the phones. And as I said, we're back tomorrow on Sunday Choice just after Mass, around about 20 to 11 there or thereabouts. We'll play this for Lehman Longford. Chuck Owens will take us home this afternoon.
1: The corn was dry, the weeds were high.

0: We're down to the last eight of the Club Football Championship, and we've got live commentary of all four senior quarterfinals. Saturday at 4:30, Ahamore host Castlebar Mitchells with Ryan Bailey and Mickey Conroy on commentary. Cross Malina D Rovers go to Gary Moore under the lights at 7:30, with Stephen Grealis and John Stagg describing the action. Then on Sunday at 1 p.m, Ryan is joined by Declan O'Reilly for the West Mayo clash of Brafey and Westport. Finally at 3:30 on Sunday, Claremorris host Belmullet with Michael Moyles joining Stephen for commentary. We'll have updates from all the games across the weekend, and a wrap-up show will run for a full hour again on Sunday evening, starting at 7:30. Our coverage is with thanks to Ceramic City Tiles and Bathrooms, Castlebar, Sligo and Charlestown.
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11: Good afternoon, I'm Rowan Kelly. A Mayo Sinn Féin TD has raised concerns about a possible funding gap for grants for men's sheds. Fianna Fáil TD for Mayo and Minister for Rural and Community Development and the Gaeltacht Dara Cailleary recently told the Tommy Maron Show that the funding was not being removed, but that the model is being reformed in order to make the application process less cumbersome. However, Sinn Féin TD for Mayo, Rose Conway Walsh, has warned of a possible gap between the current model and the new one. She has been speaking to Midwest Radio News and says she has no issue with models changing as long as no money is lost.
12: Now, I don't have a problem with the funding model being changed. So my main concern is to ensure that there's no gap in funding where the current grant is wound down and the promise of the reformed processes aren't put in place till 2027, because you know that there's a lot of upfront costs and current costs with the men's shed, even though they manage very, very tight budgets. But they need to ensure that they have the money for the electricity bills, for the rent, to keep the doors open and keep the bills paid. What I don't want to see is that these men who are doing such really good work in the communities where they are worrying about whether we have enough funding to do that while the new scheme is being designed. Because designing new schemes take time. So, these are community-run organisations and they have upfront costs.
11: Construction has begun and is

0: Ballina at present. That's the strong view of Ballina-based Fine Gael councillor Marie-Thérèse Duffy. At this week's monthly meeting of the Ballina Municipal District, the councillor received unanimous support from all councillors present to insist on more planning controls on these businesses. At present, councillors claim there is no control on the opening hours of these stores and no definitive information on the content of the vapes being sold. Councillor Duffy called for planning regulations to be imposed on vape shops, similar to bedding shops, ensuring that the concentration of vape stores in town centres is limited and controlled. She spoke to Midwest Radio News editor Teresa O'Malley.
1: This is an issue that is being experienced by towns throughout Ireland, and action needs to be taken on this. There is a demand locally for vape shops in particular to be limited and for regulations to be addressed on this. So today at our Ballina district meeting, I've called on the council to look into the county plans, the local area plans, to see what variations can be made in terms of planning for premises such as vape shops.
0: A proposed data centre has been denied planning permission following an appeal to On Commission Plan Ola. Mayo Data Hub LTD was originally granted approval for the development by Mayo County Council last year. However, the planning regulator cited climate grounds as the reason for denial, saying there was no evidence the development could avail of locally generated renewable power. The proposal had attracted a number of objections, including from Mayo-based author Sally Rooney. Leader of the Green Party, Roderick O'Gorman, gave the reasons for the refusal.
2: There was a lack of renewables powering the plant, and the project failed to demonstrate compliance with greenhouse gas reductions that are set out in the Climate Action Plan for 2025. And the decision to reject planning permission, it shows the importance of the climate legislation that was passed by the Green Party in the last government.
0: Only 57% of farmers have encountered a Garda checkpoint in their locality in the last 2 years. That's according to a survey commissioned by Agriland and the Irish Creamery Milk Suppliers Association, which was responded to by 2,300 farmers. The ICMSA have said that the findings raise questions about the level of policing in rural Ireland and on-the-ground Garda presence at the time when concerns about wider rural crime and serious driving infringements are growing. President of the ICMSA, Dennis Drennan, says checkpoints reassure people of a Garda presence in their area.
3: You know, nobody wants the inconvenience of a checkpoint, whether it be for tax or insurance or speeding or drink driving or whatever. But I suppose it does reassure people that there is a presence in their community when they see them. And it makes them feel that at least if there is something happening untoward and in their area, that there is somebody there watching.
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5: Thank you, Sarah. Well, looking now to the latest weather forecast for Connacht this afternoon. Bright and breezy today with sunny spells and scattered showers. Showers will largely die out later on. Highest temperatures of 14 to 17 degrees, mildest in the southeast. Moderate to fresh and gusty southwest to west winds, strong at times near the coast, will ease somewhat later. Tonight, any remaining showers will die out early on. Dry for the rest of the night with a mix of cloud and clear spells. Lowest temperatures of 7 to 11 degrees, light to moderate southwest to west winds, fresher for time near the coasts, and will ease further overnight.
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5: Well, starting off with Gaelic games this afternoon, the Egan Jewellers Intermediate Club Championship quarter-final between Kiltane and Islanady has been postponed following the passing of Islanady great Tommy Francis Gibbons. In a social media post, Islanady GAA said Tommy wore the green and white with pride, and as a coach and a manager he brought out the best in his players. Tommy also served as an officer for decades within the club. The game had already been moved to 5:30 tomorrow evening, later than the original 3:00 slot. However, the tie is now postponed until further notice. Well, elsewhere in Gaelic games, last night saw Ball make their way down into the final spot of the Connacht Gold Mayo Senior Football Championship relegation. It was a semi-final tie last night in Hollywood.

0: Mount. It wrapped up Mayo Gales 15 points, Ball 11 points. That means that Ball will play the losers of Charlestown and Balla later on today. That game taking place in Kilchima. And as I say, the losers of both those games will be playing each other to see who was relegated from the Connacht Gold Senior Championship this year. Later on today in the senior quarterfinals, two games from 4:30, Ahamore playing Castlebar Mitchells. We have full commentary of that game on Midwest Radio with Ryan Bailey and Mickey Conroy. And from 7:30, it's Gary Moore playing Crossbaline at Deal Rovers. Again, live here on Midwest with Stephen Grealis and John Stagg. Also from 4:30, Ardnoree are playing Ballinrobe in the Egan Jewellers Mayo Intermediate Club Championship quarter final. Stuart Tynan of the Western People is watching on for us in that one, and will be crossing over to him throughout the game. Tomorrow then, from the Connacht Gold side of things, the senior football quarter finals from 1 p.m. Braefy play Westport. It's going to be a live game on Sunday Sport with Ryan Bailey and Declan O'Reilly. And also live from 3:30, we will have Claire Morris and Abel Mullet. Stephen Grealis and Michael Moyles will be talking you through that one. And all of our club championship action is brought to you with thanks to Ceramic City Tiles and Bathrooms. Now, Mayo LGFA semi-finals in the AVI Championship coming up today from 5:30 for the seniors. Westport play Burrishool in the semi-finals. We'll have updates from that game courtesy of Cullum Gannon. The Junior A also underway from 5:30 there. Park are playing Braefy, and it's Kiltane versus Kilchima also at 5:30. Meanwhile, tomorrow from 11 o'clock, the other senior semi-final is underway between Knockmore and Kilmavie Shamrocks at that time. A brace of intermediate finals then tomorrow at 11, Mikhail Rovers play Moy Davids, and it's Carnican versus Ahamore. Junior A tomorrow, Kilmore Moy play Ball. Junior B, it's Kilmaine versus Westport. And Junior C, both semi-finals are being played at the same time tomorrow, 11 o'clock. It's Clare Morris versus Shrew Glencarrob, and Castlebar Mitchells taking on Ackle. Looking to some national soccer news, St. Patrick's Athletic look to move back to the top of the Premier Division of the SSC Airtricity League this evening. On a dramatic night in the title race, Shamrock Rovers twice came from behind to win 3-2 against Waterford to return to the summit yesterday. John McGovern scored a brace for Rovers as they ended a 7-game winless run in all competitions. Pats can leapfrog the defending champions back to the top with a win at basement side Sligo Rovers later. Bows kept their title hopes alive by registering a 2-1 victory against Drogheda United. Dawson Devoy struck a late winner in Dalymount Park. Derry City were 1-0 winners at home to Galway United, and Shelburne edged out Dundalk 3-2. Finally, in local soccer for the Mayo Football League today at 5 o'clock in round 10 of the bottom half of the Elvery Sports Super League, Ballinrobe Town are playing Con Rangers, and Clare Morris take on Ballyglass. Also tomorrow, the Mayo Premier Cup final takes place on the grass pitch in Umbro Milebush Park. It's Ballina Town versus Swinford in that one, with the action underway from 2 p.m.
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3: North Connacht Underground Cable Project. Trenching and ducting works continue on the N5 eastbound at Swinford and westbound on the N5 at Ballyhadrine. A contra-flow traffic management system, including a mandatory speed limit of 60 kilometres per hour, is in place. Road users are asked to please adhere to the reduced speed limits. The hard shoulder will be closed. Trenching and ducting works will continue on the N26 between Foxford and Swinford in Lismoran with a lane closure and temporary traffic lights. Trenching and ducting works will continue on the L1321 Church Road in Bonnyfinglas with a road closure and local diversion via Attymass. Trenching and ducting works will continue on the N59 Cross Malina Road between Gurcheen's Roundabout and Knockleeha. Minor site investigation works will take place under a stop-go on Main Street Swinford at the railway bridge. GMC would like to thank all road users for their continued cooperation with the works.
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11: I'm doing just fine now.

That's Becky Hill with Dave Aguetta kicking us off here on this edition of the Saturday Mix. And remember, a very good afternoon to you all. It is Rowan Kelly with you, taking you through the afternoon on Midwest Radio, bringing you all your favourite music hits from right down the years, all of today's top tunes. And we'll go all the way back to the 70s throughout this show. 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Our lines are open 087-900-4141. With thanks to the Perfect Pint Times Square, bringing a taste of Ireland to the heart of New York with warm hospitality and the very best Irish cracks. So much great music to come this afternoon on the show. Get in touch with your requests if you have any, or even just to say a little hello. And of course, lots of sport coming up here this weekend on Midwest Radio, telling you all about that very shortly. But first, here's Cat's Eye.

That's Role Model there with High Hopes on the Saturday Mix. One of the catchiest tunes to come out this year anyway. Now, I was telling you as well before we heard Cat's Eye a short while ago, plenty of sport coming up this weekend on Midwest Radio, and indeed there is. The music only goes on until 4:30 this afternoon, but for good reason, because here on Midwest we have live coverage of all four of the Connacht Gold Mayo Senior Football quarterfinals over the coming 2 days. From 4:30 this afternoon, I can tell you that it is Aha Moore playing Castlebar Mitchells, and delighted to say we'll have a full commentary of the game with Ryan Bailey and Mickey Conroy. Then from 7:30 this evening, where we have Dennis Charlton in the chair in studio, Gary Moore going to be playing Cross Ballina Deal Rovers, and we'll have that game live courtesy of Stephen Grealis and Mr. John Stagg. And all our coverage of the club championship is brought to you with thanks to Ceramic City Tiles and Bathrooms. And of course, this weekend we'll be keeping you up to date with all of the knockout games happening across Mayo and the wider region. And on top of that, you'll have your full hour-long championship special, as always, on the Sunday wrap-up show tomorrow night here on Midwest. We're going to go back to the music now. Here's Katy Perry telling us how her Friday night went.

0: Now, time classic there with Yaz and the Plastic Population. The Only Way Is Up. Before that, we had Katy Perry and Last Friday Night. 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
0: We're going to stay with the music now on the Saturday mix, and the next man we're going to play, well, he announced three shows in Croke Park next summer. A lot of people I know trying to get tickets for that gig. It's the one and only Harry Styles and Adore You.

0: The one and only Prince there with Raspberry Beret on the Saturday mix. Want to say hello to Pete in Ballina, always tuned into the mix. Hope you're keeping well. Looking for a bit of Elvis later on in the show. We'll get to that, no problemo. Lots more music, great music on the way right after this.
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1: 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The home of Toyota in Mayo.

Alex Warren and Passenger on the Saturday mix. Want to say a big hello to all the Bolins in Kilchimock tuned in. They have sent us a text into our WhatsApp saying best of luck again today to Fergal Boland and all the Ahamore players and management. Keep it going, lads. And that's from the family out in Kilchimock. And indeed, that is because Ahamore are playing Caspar Mitchell's at 4:30 in the Connacht Gold Mayo Senior Football Quarterfinals. Reminder that we have a full commentary of that game with Ryan Bailey and Mickey Conroy here on Midwest, all with thanks to Ceramic City Tiles and Bathrooms. Then from 7:30, it's Stephen Grealis and John Stagg who will be talking us through Gary Moore versus Crossmolina Deal Rovers. Midwest Radio, of course, we have all four Connacht Gold Mayo Senior Football Quarterfinals live across the weekend, keeping you up to date with all the knockout games in the county and indeed the wider region. Lots of tasty action coming up in the other counties around the province. Also, a text in on our line saying, can we please announce that a much-loved fluffy ginger cat is missing in the Aclare area. So if you see the little cat, if you see her, we will give, if you pass, I suppose, if you text us here at the station, and we'll give you the contact details of the caller or the texter who is looking for this pet, a much-loved fluffy ginger cat missing in the Eclare area. Do keep an eye out if you are around or about there. Our lines are open, text and WhatsApp 087 900 41 41, with thanks to Riley's Public House, Pyrmont, Rockland County, where a warm Irish welcome, great crack and good times always await. And of course, as I say, that's the text line, that's the WhatsApp line if you want to get in touch with any requests for us, any musical requests on the show this afternoon. We will have news, of course, as always at the top of the hour, but now it's time to go back to 2024 with Sabrina Carpenter.

Sabrina Carpenter on Midwest Radio. News update on the way at the top of the hour. Also, your local weather forecast. Let you know what the outlook is around the region. Taking us to 2 o'clock, it's Coldplay and Adventure of a Lifetime.

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12: It's 2 o'clock. Good afternoon. I'm Ruth O'Connell. It would be catastrophic in cost to reduce the VAT rate on home heating oil, according to the Enterprise Minister. A number of targeted supports have been considered by the government in the upcoming budget to help families with energy and heating costs. The current tax rate on home heating oil stands at 13.5%. Minister Peter Burke says the steps that can be taken to lower the price are very limited.
13: We all know you only can have two reduced VAT rates in our state. Now, you can't go below 12% for fuel and heating oil, and there's about 30% of economic activity that happens at 13.5%. So the cost would be quite significant to do anything in relation to VAT. There isn't any excise. We've reduced the support as much as we can in other areas. So it's about looking at the targeted measures.
12: Meanwhile, protesters are making their way to the Dáil to call for measures to help with the cost of living crisis. The Affordable Ireland campaign's demanding 7 steps, including supports to help with energy costs, price controls on food, and a freeze and a reduction on rents. Today's demonstration in Dublin City aims to put pressure on government ahead of Budget 2027. Tom Fitzgerald from Unite the Union explains why the crowds gathered at Parnell Square this afternoon.
14: The lived experience of workers across this economy is they're struggling. They can't make ends ends meet. We also know that it comes down to political choices and the wrong choices being made in the interest of workers. There's a huge range of opportunities open to the government to do things in a better way. We want to gather here today and send a message to the government in advance of the budget coming up, but also in advance of the public sector dispute.
12: Thousands of people have fallen into arrears on their mortgages for the first time. New figures from the central bank shows over 12,000 borrowers fell behind on their repayments for the first time in the 3 months to June. Experts say that even people on decent incomes are struggling, with almost everything in the household budget costing more than it did 5 years ago. The Foreign Affairs Minister says the latest engagement between the US, Denmark and Greenland has been positive. It's expected an agreement between the countries will be signed next week to strengthen security in the Arctic and the North Atlantic region. US President Donald Trump says the deal will give America permanent control over security in Greenland. Minister Helen McEntee says the people there seem to be feeling better about the situation.
15: I spoke to my Danish colleague this morning and I think what's important to focus on is that there's been positive progress. There's been positive engagement between the US and Denmark and Greenland, and what we want to see is an agreement put in place and signed. So I think there's still a bit of work to do.

0: interest in such a move after his country was invited to begin talks on becoming the EU's first associate member. Erasmus gives students the opportunity to study at institutions around Europe for up to a year. Taoiseach Simon Harris has been asked if he'd like to see Canada brought into the programme.
1: When countries wish to get to know each other better, one of the ways that has been long established is through our education system and through people-to-people and student mobility around Erasmus. If it was to be something that offered opportunities in both directions, is something that certainly merits consideration.
0: And the Script have asked Aaron Rowe and Bioga to support them on some of their upcoming shows. Appearing on The Late Late Show last night, frontman Danny praised the Irish Act's decision to withdraw from Ed Sheeran's tour, saying it showed immense backbone. All of Ed Sheeran's opening acts pulled out from his Loop tour in solidarity with Macklemore, who was dropped over his support for Palestine earlier this week. And that's your news at 4 minutes past two.
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4: Bright and breezy this afternoon in Connacht with sunny spells and scattered showers. Showers will largely die out later. Highest temperatures of 14 to 17 degrees, mildest in the southeast. Moderate to fresh and gusty southwest to west winds, strong at times near the coast, will ease somewhat later. Tonight then, any remaining showers will die out early on. Dry for the rest of the night with a mix of cloud and clear spells, and lowest temperatures of 7 to 11 degrees, light to moderate southwest to west winds, fresher for time near the coasts and will ease further overnight.
2: The weather forecast
3: with Connolly's SEAT Sligo, where ordering your 262 vehicle is easy at connollys.ie.
4: And that is your latest news and weather update. 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

0: That's the sound of Albert Hammond and It Never Rains in Southern California, kicking off the second hour of this Saturday Mix this afternoon on Midwest Radio. Hope you're keeping well wherever you are tuned in from. If you have a request, our text and WhatsApp line is 087-900-4141. That's in association with the Connolly's Pub and Restaurant, Times Square, where the welcome is always warm, the food is always great, and the Irish atmosphere is second to none. This is Rowan Kelly taking you through this afternoon on The Mix, playing all your favourite hits and classics. Someone here wants to make a request for the show on the WhatsApp line. A happy golden wedding anniversary to Tony and Bernie Gavin of Caltra. That's coming in from all the family. Thank you so much. And Louise sends that text in to us. Louise, thank you for making touch with us, and hope you are keeping well wherever you're tuned in from today. Mace time now on Midwest. It's just gone 10 minutes past 2.
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0: Yeah, a reminder that the music here on Midwest, we keep on going with it, keep on trucking through right to until 4:30 before we hand over to Ryan Bailey and Mickey Conroy for live coverage of the first of the Connacht Gold Mayo Senior Football Quarterfinals, Ahamore versus Castlebar Mitchells in that one. Then from 7:30, Stephen Grealis and John Stagg will be taking you through Gary Moore and Cross Malina Deal Rovers. All of our club football coverage, the club championship, is brought to you with thanks to Ceramic City Tiles and Bathrooms. Also underway later on this evening, we do have games taking place in the Egan Jewellers Mayo Intermediate Club Championship quarterfinal. Just the one game being played tonight or this afternoon between Ardnery and Ballinrobe from 4:30. Live updates for you from that one on Midwest. And from 5:30 in the ladies' side of things in the Mayo Ladies' Championship, senior level there, Westport are taking on Burrishool in the first of the semi-finals. Delighted to say that Cullum Gannon is watching on for us in that one later on this evening, and he will have updates for us throughout. So plenty to look forward to here on Midwest. And don't forget this evening, of course, in the hot seat, you have Dennis Charlton with you on the Saturday freeway to top it all off. We're going to go back to the music here on The Mix. Bruno Mars, one of his big hits from this year, I Just Might.

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That's Ella Langley and Be Her on Midwest Radio. We have a break come up here now very shortly on the Saturday Mix. Taking us there, we're going to have Noah Kahan. And afterwards, we might even listen to a bit of Take That.

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0: Take that and Up All Night on the Saturday mix here on Midwest, playing all your favourite music hits and classics from today and yesterday. If you have a request for us, text to WhatsApp 087-900-4141, and that is in association with Megan's Bar and Kitchen, just off Fifth Avenue, serving delicious food and the best Irish hospitality 7 days a week. Now, for all of you out on the roads today, it's time for a safe driving tip.
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0: Now, we've been talking about Gaelic games earlier on the show. It's time to look at some of the wider world of sport this afternoon. Of course, over in the cross-channel soccer, there are Premier League fixtures underway ahead of the international break. Today, we have the early kickoff between Aston Villa and Spurs, and it's currently Aston Villa 3, Spurs 1. That is the latest score from that game, with just seconds left to be played. Looking to a couple of the other games as well coming up this weekend in the league. Today at 3 o'clock, the 3 o'clock kickoffs, we have Brighton hosting Arsenal. Hull are away to Newcastle, and from 5:30 later, it's Nottingham Forest versus Coventry. Tomorrow from 2 then, Bournemouth play Liverpool and Man City take on Sunderland, while Leeds host Palace. And at 4:30 tomorrow as well, Fulham are taking on Man United, with that game underway in Craven Cottage. And then there is no other Premier League games right up until the 10th of October. Of course, we have that international window for the soccer. And now, elsewhere in the world of sport, let's see. Shamrock Rovers moved back to the top of the SSC Airtricity Premier Division last night. The Hoops came from behind to beat Waterford 3-2 at Talla Stadium, with substitute John McGovern securing the winning goal. Meanwhile, Bowes kept up the pressure. Dawson Devoy struck in the 90th minute, securing a 2-1 victory against Drogheda United at Dalymount Park. There was a first win in 8 games for Shelburne, who took 3 points, and a 3-2 win at Dundalk. Sean Boyd scoring in the 90th minute of that one. So both games there with the winners coming in the 90th minute. Adam O'Reilly's goal is all that separated Derry City from Galway United in a 1-0 win. Tonight's game will see St. Pat's taking on Sligo Rovers. Pats have made the trip to bottom of the table, Sligo Rovers. That match is underway from 7:45. Athlone Town can move closer to another league title in the Women's Premier Division today. They're on the road to Belfield to face DLR Waves. Kicks off at 3 o'clock, that one. At the same time, Cork City welcome Waterford and it's Treaty and Piemont in Limerick. At 5 o'clock, Bows are on the road to Galway United. Wexford kick off at home against Sligo at 6, and then there's a derby in Toka Park. Shelburne host Shamrock Rovers in that one. That's the latest, and the latest we had from the golf. Rory McIlroy in his third round of the BMW Championship Wentworth, sitting on 9 under par after 6 holes. Lowry finished his third round on 7 under par, and the leaders are on 11 under. That was the latest available we had about 15 minutes ago or so. Of course, when we hear the latest on that one, we will have it for you. But that is the latest there, and I can just confirm for you, it's gone full time in the Premier League, Aston Villa 3 and Spurs 2. So that's it from the world of international sport. And don't forget here, of course, close to home, we have, as I say, multiple live commentaries over the weekend on Midwest Radio from the Mayo Senior Football Championship quarterfinals and reports from around the grounds in all the knockout ties. Back to the music, the Black Eyed Peas, Where Is The Love?

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1: Benson Boone and Beautiful Things. Lots more music coming up here on The Mix. As always, we'll have our news update, local news update at 3 o'clock at the top of the hour. Local weather forecast and your local sports update to let you know what's happening around the region and around the county over today, tomorrow and the coming days. So much coming up in Mayo between Gaelic games and indeed soccer. We have Elvery Sports action, Super League action tonight, and indeed the Premier Cup final in Umbro Park, Milebush, tomorrow afternoon. But we have a break to take now here on The Mix. When we come back, we have Shakira.
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0: Shakira, Whenever, Wherever. If you have a song you'd like to hear this afternoon, our text to WhatsApp line is 087-900-4141. Lines are open with thanks to Riley's Public House, Pyrmont, Rockland County, where a warm Irish welcome, great crack and good times always await. Listener here wants to say hello to everyone in Westport and say hello to Eileen Regan and friends cycling from Galway to Westport to raise money for the hospice this afternoon. With best luck to Eileen and friends cycling today from Galway to Westport for charity. And of course, as we said earlier on, we did text in for a happy golden wedding anniversary to Tony and Bernie Gavin of Caltra. That's from all the family, and Louise sends us in that one with lots of thanks. Coming up on the show, we have lots more music to look forward to. And we also have checking in with our commentary team ahead of both quarterfinals from the Conacold Mayo Senior Football Championship later on, namely between Aha Moore and Castlebar Mitchells, and Gary Moore taking on Cross Maligne at Deal Rovers. Ryan Bailey and Mickey Conroy, as well as Stephen Grealis and John Stagg, commentating on those games respectively. And then tomorrow then, we also have from 1 o'clock on Sunday Sport, Brafey versus Westport, Ryan Bailey and Declan O'Reilly talking us through that. And then from 3:30, it's Claire Morris versus Belmullet. Full commentary there with Stephen Grealis and Michael Moyes. So lots to look forward to there in terms of the sport over the coming days on Midwest. Time though to look at Sunday mornings and what's on tomorrow.
1: This Sunday morning on Faith Alive, we'll explore how long rural parishes will continue to be able to have weekend masses going forward. Father Eamon Conway will discuss the potential for a vibrant synodal church. And our special guest will be Ellen Hines, a young woman from Aha Moore with an extraordinary story to tell. So do join us for Faith Alive this Sunday morning, starting at 9 a.m.
0: Yeah, that's Faith Alive tomorrow morning on Midwest. And don't forget, earlier on here, lots of people were in touch throughout the gardening programme with Viv Brennan and Pora Corkin talking you through all things gardening. So that'll be available to listen back to very shortly on the Midwest Radio website under the podcast section. Time to go back to the hits now. It's The Weeknd, Take My Breath.

The Weekend, Take My Breath. News update at the top of the hour. All your local news, weather and sport on the way very shortly. Bringing us there, we're going to spin it back with a classic. It's Frank and Walters, After All.

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10: Good afternoon, I'm Rowan Kelly. A Mayo Sinn Féin TD has raised concerns about a possible funding gap for grants for men's sheds. Fianna Fáil TD for Mayo and Minister for Rural and Community Development and the Gaeltacht, Dara Kaleri, recently told the Tommy Maron Show that the funding was not being removed, but that the model is being reformed in order to make the application process less cumbersome. However, Sinn Féin TD for Mayo, Rose Conway Walsh, has warned of a possible gap between the current model and the new one. She has told Midwest Radio News she has no issue with models changing as long as no money is lost.
11: I don't have a problem with the funding model being changed. So my main concern is to ensure that there's no gap in funding where the current grant is wound down and the promise of the reformed processes aren't put in place till 2027, because you know that there's a lot of upfront costs and current costs with the men's shed, even though they manage very, very tight budgets. But they need to ensure that they have the money for the electricity bills, for the rent, to keep the doors open and keep the bills paid. What I don't want to see is that these men who are doing such really good work in the communities, where they are worrying about whether we have enough funding to do that while the new scheme is being designed. Because designing new schemes take time. So, these are community-run organisations obligations and they have upfront costs. And unless the scheme kicks in immediately from the beginning of 2027, then the men's sheds, as I would see, would encounter problems. And I don't want them to be over the coming months to be concerned about that, because you know, Scott, we cannot understate the importance of these men's sheds in rural isolation, you know, in addressing rural isolation, in loneliness, suicide prevention. And we're approaching as well, like the, you know, the winter months, and the winter months and the dark evenings are many times more difficult for people and for men who are already, indeed for women as well, but for men who are already isolated. So these men's sheds are vital. And the funding is vital for the viability of those sheds. So that's why this needs to be addressed now. I would also say as well, Scott, that it's important in the new, and I've spoken to the minister about this, in the new scheme that's been designed, so that it's timely.

0: But they need to, I suppose, the panic that the men had was that there was going to be, that the funding was just going to be cut and that was it. So what I want to see is kind of like an emergency interim funding to get the new scheme right, but to make sure that that gap isn't there, that people are worried about paying the bills.
1: Deputy Rose Conway Walsh. Thousands of people have fallen into arrears in their mortgages for the first time. New figures from the central bank shows over 12,000 borrowers fell behind on their repayments for the first time in the 3 months to June. Experts say that even people on decent incomes are struggling, with almost everything in the household budget costing more than it did 5 years ago. Personal finance editor with the Irish Independent, Charlie Weston, says the cost of living crisis is being blamed.
2: It's exactly 12,315 people. Obviously, people are struggling with high energy bills. They're up about €1,500 a year since 2021. As we know, diesel is at almost record levels. Home heating oil up €750 for 1,000 litres. So people are really struggling. So we're seeing a new surge in the numbers of people behind on their payments.
1: And the government is very limited in what it can do to reduce the VAT on home heating oil. That's according to the Enterprise Minister, Peter Burke. The Taoiseach had indicated earlier this week the rising costs of the oil will be addressed in next month's budget. It comes after CSO figures showed prices were up 44% in the last year. Minister Peter Burke has said it would be costly to reduce the current rate of VAT on home heating oil.
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4: with Connolly's Audi, Ballina, Sligo and Galway, where ordering your 262 vehicle is easy at connollys.ie.
1: Looking to the latest weather forecast now for Connacht. For this afternoon, bright and breezy with sunny spells and scattered showers. Showers will largely die out later. Highest temperatures of 14 to 17 degrees, mildest in the southeast. Moderate to fresh and gusty southwest to west winds, strong at times near the coast, and they will ease somewhat later. Tonight, any remaining showers will die out early on. Dry for the rest of the night with a mix of cloud and clear spells. Lowest temperatures of 7 to 11 degrees, light to moderate southwest to west winds, fresher for time near the coasts, which will ease further overnight.
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1: Looking to Gaelic games first this afternoon. Now from 4:30, Midwest will have live coverage from the quarterfinals of the Connacht Gold Mayo Senior Football Championship. Aughamore versus Castlebar Mitchells gets us up and running, with Ryan Bailey and Mickey Conroy describing the action. Then from 7:30, it's Gary Moore versus Crossmaline Adil Rovers. Full comms there with Stephen Grealis and John Stagg. And all of our coverage is with thanks to Ceramic City Tiles and Bathrooms for the club championship. A reminder of last night's game from the relegation semi-finals of the top tier. It finished up Mayo Gales 15 points, Ball 11 points in Hollymount. So Ball will be awaiting the losers of the other relegation semi-final, which is underway today from 4 o'clock. That's Charlestown versus Balla in Kilchamock. Michael Gallagher, watching on for us, will have reports on that game. Also today from 4:30 in the Egan Jewellers Mayo Intermediate Club Championship quarter-final, Ardnery are playing Ballinrobe. The other senior quarter-finals tomorrow, also live on Midwest, are Brafey versus Westport and Claire Morris taking on Belmullet. In the ladies' side of things today, from 5:30 in the senior semi-finals, one game there between Westport and Burrishool. At the same time in the Junior A, Park are playing Brafey, and in Junior B, it's Kiltane versus Kilchamah. Tomorrow then at 11 o'clock, Knockmore playing Kilmavie Shamrocks in the second of the senior semi-finals. Now all the fixtures are available to view on the sports section of our website on midwestradio.ie. Elsewhere in men's soccer, the Mayo Football League this weekend from 5 o'clock today in the bottom half of the Ilvery Sports Super League. Ballinrobe Town host Conn Rangers. Ballyglass are on the road to Claremorris, all underway from 5 p.m. Tomorrow then from 2 in Umbro Milebush Park on the grass pitch, it is the Mayo Premier Cup final between Ballina Town B and Swinford. And in the top half of the Super League tomorrow, also round 10, Castlebar Celtic are to play Glen Hest Rovers.
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Bachman Turner Overdrive there. You ain't seen nothing yet on the Saturday mix. We've just come into the third hour of the show here on this edition. Rowan Kelly with you through until about 4:30 this evening or this afternoon with all the music before we hand over for our live commentaries. Hope you're keeping well. Plenty of people in touch with us on our WhatsApp and text line this afternoon. A big old hello to Mike and John heading down to Galway to play a show in the old 55 pub. Gentlemen, I hope it all goes well and I hope the crowd are good tonight. That's Mike and John heading down to Galway to play a show in the old 55 pub. Our text and WhatsApp line is 087-900-4141 with thanks to Sean's Bar and Kitchen beside the Rockefeller Centre, where you'll always find great food, friendly faces and the best Irish welcome. You heard in our sports update, of course, two live commentaries today on Midwest and plenty of other games. We've reporters on all the grounds keeping you up to date with the action from the Men's Championship and indeed a number of the women's games this evening in the semi-final stages. So they are across senior right down to the junior grades. So lots of music to come on Midwest right up until 4:30. Then after that, for a while this evening, we'll have Dennis Charlton in the hot seat with the Saturday Freeway, all your favourite classic and new country hits. So there's plenty to be looking forward to on Midwest today and indeed tomorrow for sport. Sunday Sport live just before 1 o'clock, handing over for live commentary of the Connacht Gold quarterfinals once more, and indeed a live wrap-up show from 7:30 to 8:30 tomorrow. So you do not miss out on a moment of the action. Now it's time to take a bit of music here. We're going to go with the Tumbling Paddies, The Way I Am.

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0: That's Olivia Dean there, and So Easy to Fall in Love. Before that, we had the Tumbling Paddies and The Way I Am. Want to give a big hello as well to Joseph in sunny Ahagower. Wants to wish the best of luck to the team out today from Ahagower and Cushla against Burrishool in Westport this evening. The game underway from 5:30. Best of luck to all those taking part in that one as well. Of course, you know the number if you want to get in touch with a request this afternoon, 087-900-4141. That is our text and WhatsApp line. We have a break to take now, but when we come back, there'll be lots more music.
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0: Taylor Swift and Open Light. Time now on the Saturday Mix for a look to the clock, courtesy of Omri Assessors. They tell us it's just gone 28 minutes past three.
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0: Yes, well, it's really not long to go now before the football gets underway here in Mayo, knockout stages of the football championships. Do not forget, we're going to keep you up to date with everything across the board on Midwest. We will have all of the latest scores and updates for you, and of course live commentaries later on. A look to the wider world of sports as well, underway for the past half hour or so. We have a couple of games in the Premier League. Everton 1, Ipswich Town 0, Brighton 0, Arsenal 0 and Newcastle 2, Hull 0. That's how it stands after 27 minutes in all of those games. Also a thriller of a tie in the early kickoff between Spurs and Aston Villa. It finished up 3-2 in favour of the visitors, Aston Villa. Spurs got their goals, their opening goals in the Premier League, but they're still without a win. That's the latest from the world of soccer. Meanwhile, in golf, Rory McIlroy is in third round action at the BMW Championship in Wentworth. He is sitting on 7 under par after 11 holes. Shane Lowry finished his third round today on 7 under par, 3 under for the day, and the leaders as things stand are on 12 under. In boxing then, Dana Morehouse is through to the quarterfinals of the 51 kilograms division at the European Boxing Championships. The 25-year-old edged Bulgaria's Stanislava Chukanova 3-2. Will face Spain's Laura Fuentes Fernandez in the last eight on Tuesday. And Dara McIlhenny has secured a national record at the World Athletics Road Running Championships in Copenhagen. The Corkman clocked in a 13.22 over 5k, finishing 16th overall. Brian Fay finished in 13.38. That was 38th overall in the standings. That is the latest from the national and international world of sport this afternoon. We have, of course, plenty of requests coming in for music on the show this lunchtime this afternoon, I should say. And we're going to spin it back now with a couple of 80s classics. You're going to start it off with Crowded House, Don't Dream It's Over. Well, we'll just see, can we get that song up in a moment's time? But yeah, Crowded House, Don't Dream It's Over, that's the song we're going to go with very shortly here on the show. We're also going to take a look as well, why not, at some of what's coming over Midwest in the coming days. We heard earlier on what's on Faith Alive tomorrow morning with Monica Morley and Father Brendan Hoban. Of course, Monday to Friday here on Midwest from 11 through until 1 o'clock. We have The Finest Laughs with Paul and Jerry.
2: So the 1 million euro question is, which mid-morning show that's number one in the country is a real stress buster?
3: What's that, a plum? Oh, shakers, what's that? Like
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4: Hundreds. Whew. Yeah. I'm telling you complete lies.
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0: Yeah, all that and more coming up with Paul and Jerry Mondays to Fridays here on Midwest from 11 right through until 1 o'clock. Now it's time to spin it back with a couple of 80s classics as promised, starting off with Crowded House, Don't Dream It's Over.

That's Kenny Loggins and he's cutting foot loose. And before that we had Crowded House, Don't Dream. It's over. A brace of 80s hits here on the Saturday mix this afternoon. We've just had a text in on 087 900 4141. Can we please wish Brian Scanlon a very happy birthday? We hear it is a special one from all his friends in Mayo County Council and in Ishka Éireann as well. He would love a bit of Pink Pony Club if possible. No bother at all, Brian. Here it is, Chapel Rowan.

Calvin Harris and Ragged Bone Man Giant. Before that was Chapel Roan and Pink Pony Club. That one going out especially to Brian Scanlon on his birthday today. Hope you enjoy that one, Brian. And of course, you know the way, if you have any songs you'd like to hear this afternoon, we'll do our best to get them out to you. Text or WhatsApp 087-900-4141 with thanks to Sean's Bar and Kitchen beside Rockefeller Centre, where you'll always find great food, friendly faces and the best Irish welcome. At the top of the hour at 4 o'clock, as always, we have our news update as well as your local weather and sports outlook, giving you an idea of what to look forward to in the world of sport here over the coming days. Of course, we have Gaelic games taking place not only here in Mayo, but there are plenty of ties taking place around the wider region in the club championships in and around the counties. Now, just so you know, that the game between Eilinnaidy and Kiltane has been postponed following a club great with Eilinnaidy. It was the Egan Jewellers Intermediate Club Championship quarter-final, postponed following the passing of Eilinnaidy great Tommy Francis Gibbons. In a social media post, the club said Tommy wore the green and white with pride. While as a coach and a manager, he brought out the best in his players. Tommy also served as an officer for decades within the club. Now, the game had already been moved to 5:30 tomorrow, later than the original 3 o'clock slot, but the tie is now postponed until further notice. So that is the latest on that game there. Meanwhile, there's also a semi-final action in Sligo in the Senior Football Championship today from 5 o'clock in the Homeland and Connacht Senior Football Championship relegation semi-final at 5 p.m. It's Eastkey versus Tobercurry and Torlestran. At the same time, in the other semi-final, Coolanney, Mullinabrina take on Eastern Harps and Bullinadden Community Park. This evening then, at 7:30 in the Homeland and Connacht Intermediate Football Championship relegation final, it's Clonacool versus Enniscrone Kilglass. Tomorrow then, 12 p.m, Homeland and Connacht Intermediate Football Championship semi-final, Ballymote Round Towers take on Calgary St. Joseph's in Connolly Park. At the same time, in the senior semi-final at 1:30, it is Drumcliff Rosses Point versus St. Mary's in Markovich Park. And 2 hours later at 3:30, it is Shamrock Gales taking on Shamrock Gales playing St. Meloche Gales in Markovich Park. Both the semi-finals being played out in Markovich Park. And at 5:30 tomorrow in the semi-finals, Bunnanadden are taking on Curry in Kilcoyne Park. That's the Intermediate Football Championship there. And in Roscommon as well, we have the McNulty Furniture Intermediate Football Championship relegation final. That was last night. Today though, in the Hudson Bay Group Senior Football Championship quarterfinals, Pork Pierces are underway now against Michael Glavies over the past 20 minutes or so. In the McNulty Furniture Intermediate Football Championship from 6 o'clock today, Airog are playing Shannon Gales in Abbey Park, and in Kiltoome, St. Dominic's take on Fuerte from 7:30. That's out in St. Bridget's GAA. So, of course, all those fixtures available to view on the sports section of our website on midwestradio.ie. Also on this weekend in the soccer, Mayo FC are back in FAI National League action since 3 p.m. They face Connacht rivals and current table toppers Salt Hill Devon FC away from home. We'll see if we can get the latest score on that game, actually, the live score from our own sports desk here at Midwest Radio. Of course, in the see if we can pull up there now for Mayo FC what the latest is in that one. The full-time tie from that game, the game was kicked off at 3 o'clock, and the latest we have for you is nil all. We'll try and get you an updated score on it. Now, the game marks the halfway point in Anthony O'Neill's side season. They look to get back to winning ways following back-to-back defeats. Of course, there was that opening weekend win about four weeks ago against St. Francis. So Mayo looking to bounce back to winning ways this afternoon. All those fixtures and all those details available to view on the sports section of our website, all available on midwestradio.ie. Now it's back to the music on the Saturday mix. Here is Dasha. It's Austin.

0: Yeah, that's Dasha and Austin on the Saturday Mix. Coming up now very shortly on the show, we'll have your news update as promised from the top of the hour. We'll just see as well the latest score we have for you from... latest score we have available for you on the Mayo team. Still trying to find out between Mayo FC and Salt Hill Devon what the latest standings are in that competition there. Of course, Mayo, this is their inaugural year in the what is the first ever third tier of football in Ireland, the FAI National League. Now it's time to see what's coming up on Tommy's show over the coming week.
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0: Yeah, the Tommy Maron Show every Monday to Friday on Midwest from 9 until 11. A listener here has told us in our WhatsApp line 087 900 4141 a Churchgate collection will be held for St. Bridget's LGFA tonight on Saturday the 19th and tomorrow Sunday the 20th. 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That's in Justina from one of our listeners there as well. Also, another listener got in touch earlier on just to let us know that they have a pet missing, a much loved fluffy ginger cat missing in the Eclair area. 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
16: It's 4 o'clock. Good afternoon. I'm Ruth O'Connell. The government is very limited in what it can do to reduce the VAT on home heating oil, according to the Enterprise Minister. The Taoiseach had indicated earlier this week the rising costs of oil would be addressed in next month's budget. It comes after CSO figures showed prices were up 44% in the last year. Minister Peter Burke says it would be costly to reduce the current rate of VAT on home heating oil.
17: You can only have two reduced VAT rates, of which you already have in this state. And 30% of economic activity happens at 13.5%. So it would be catastrophic in cost to move off a 13.5% band. So it's very limited in tax what we can do. And there isn't any excise on heating oil. There is carbon tax. So obviously government will be looking at the options it has in regard to that, but also targeting support.
16: Meanwhile, a protest in Dublin's calling for measures to help with the cost of living crisis. The Affordable Ireland campaign's been demanding seven steps, including supports to help with energy costs, price controls on food, and a freeze and a reduction on rents. This afternoon's demonstration aims to put pressure on government ahead of Budget 2027. RTE has confirmed it will provide stripped back coverage of the two UEFA Nations League fixtures between the Republic of Ireland and Israel. Ireland scheduled to face Israel in Hungary on September 27th for the away tie before the return home fixture on October 4th in Serbia. RTE says it will meet its contractual broadcasting obligations to cover the games, but with no studio punditry or Irish commentary. The Health and Safety Authorities confirmed it's launched an investigation following a fatal workplace incident in County Limerick. A woman in her 40s was pronounced dead at the scene at a premises in Kilmeedy yesterday. A Garda spokesperson says the matter was referred to the HSA for further investigation. The Irish Prison Service says it's working closely with the HSE in response to a number of overdose presentations in custody at Midlands Prison yesterday. It follows reports of several prisoners being hospitalised following a drone drop of toxic drugs. A spokesperson for the Irish Prison Service says extra vigilance is being taken within the prison and information for prisoners around the dangers of consuming contraband has commenced. Prisoners, visitors, staff or members of the public with information on the trafficking of prohibited items into prisons are being assured they can pass that information on in the strictest of confidence via the free phone line 1800 855 717 and text line 086 180 2449. The Minister for Foreign Affairs says decisions surrounding Greenland security must be made by the people living there. It comes after US President Donald Trump announced a new deal will see America gain permanent control over security in the country. An agreement is expected to be signed with Denmark next week to strengthen security in the region. President Trump has previously called on Denmark to sell the island to the US. Minister Helen McEntee says the latest engagement between the nations has been positive.
18: I think this is about making sure the people of Greenland are the ones making their decision around their security, that's done in close cooperation with Denmark, and that there is no one country or one individual here making the decision. So again, I was engaged with my Danish colleague this morning. There's still a little bit of work to do. There's still agreements that need to be signed, but I think we're in a much more positive place than we were a number of years ago.
16: And the Taoiseach says including Canada in the Erasmus programme should be considered. Canadian Prime Minister Mark Carney indicated his interest in such a move after his country was invited to begin talks in becoming the EU's first associate member. Erasmus gives students the opportunity to study at institutions around Europe for up to a year. Taoiseach Simon Harris has been asked if he'd like to see

0: temperatures of 14 to 17 degrees, mildest in the southeast. Moderate to fresh and gusty southwest to west winds, strong at times near the coast, will ease somewhat later on.
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0: Well, starting off with Gaelic games, and the action is just underway in today's bout of ties in the Mayo Football Championship. Charlestown are taking on Bala and Kilchimaw in the Conacold Mayo Senior Football Relegation semi-finals. The loser of this tie takes on Bala in the relegation final, and of course whoever loses out in that game will be relegated down to the intermediate level. In just 25 minutes time then, the quarterfinals are underway. Ahamore play Castlebar Mitchells and Garrymore take on Cross Ballina, 4:30 and 7:30 respectively, all live on Midwest. Also from 4:30, Ardnery are playing Ballinrobe in the Egan Jewellers Mayo Intermediate Club Championship quarter finals. Also this evening from 5:30, Westport are playing Burrishool in the LGFA semi-finals. Cullum Gannon watching on for us in that one. In the Junior A semis, Park Keelogue's Crimlin play Brafey, and it's Kiltane against Kilchimock in the Junior B ties. Looking on now to the world of soccer here in Mayo. From 5:00 this evening, there's a brace of games in the bottom half of the Elvery Sports Super League. Ballinrobe Town take on Con Rangers, while Claremorris do battle with Ballyglass. Tomorrow from 2:00 then, it's the Mayo Premier Cup final between Ballina Town and Swinford in Umbro Milebush Park. That's on the grass pitch. And from 2:30 tomorrow in the top half of the Elvery Sports Super League, Castlebar Celtic are to play Glenhest Rovers. Looking to a bit of national soccer news now, there's League of Ireland action tonight as St Patrick's Athletic take on Sligo Rovers. Pats have made the trip to the bottom of the table, Rovers, with that match underway from 7:45 later. Last night, Shamrock Rovers moved back to the top of the SSE Airtricity Men's Premier Division. The Hoops came from behind to beat Waterford 3-2 at Talla Stadium. Elsewhere, Bowes secured a 2-1 victory against Drogheda United at Dalymount Park. It was the first win in 8 games for Shelburne, who took 3 points in a 3-2 win at Dundalk. And Adam O'Reilly's goal is all that separated Derry City from Galway United in what ended up being a 1-0 win.
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0: That's Days of Bass there with The Sign. You're very welcome back now to the Saturday Mix here on Midwest Radio. Of course, very shortly we're handing over for our live commentary from the Connacht-Gould Mayo Senior Football Championship quarterfinals. A quick look to the clock now tells us it's just gone 10 minutes past four.
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0: Well, we're going to check in firstly with the Connacht-Gould Mayo Senior Football Relegation semi-final that's underway since about 11 or 12 minutes ago or so. Now, a reminder of last night's game, it finished up Mayo Gaels 15 points and Ball 11 points. So, of course, it's to whoever misses out in this game will be taking on Ball in the relegation final. We're joined on the line now by Michael Gallagher, live from Kilchimock this afternoon. So, Michael, the tie this afternoon between Charlestown and Balla, how's it playing out early doors?
3: This is a real thriller. We're 12 minutes and 20 seconds into it, and you can't take your eyes off it. Charlestown lead. I'm trying to look at the scoreboard here. 2-3 to a goal. Charlestown have the big win behind them. And they need that lead, but it is just thrill a minute here at this stage. It started with Gareth O'Donnell. Balladreen have claimed a goal here, actually. The referee is ruling it out. You'd need VAR to see it across the line, but Charlestown goalkeeper James Gallagher came away with it. So, it's, as I said, you can't take your eyes off this for a second. The ball is at the other end now. It's that kind of game. But Gareth O'Donnell got the scoring underway with a point for Charlestown, but straight away Balladreen went down the field, and David McBride, the All-Ireland winner, he went through. Oh, another goal for Charlestown. David McBride went down the other end and got a fantastic goal to put Balladreen in front, but Charlestown were really rocked by that. But then up they came. Tawi, a fantastic point from the left-hand side. After 6 minutes, made it 2 points for Charlestown, a goal for Balladreen. Then Tawi showed fantastic finishing, but he buried the ball in the net after a great run by Rory Cullen. That put Charlestown in front. Since then, Tawi a punched point. Then, just as you joined us, Gareth O'Donnell sent in a ball and it ended up in the Balladreen net. As I said, Balladreen thought they had a goal at one end as I was talking, but up they went and straight through the Charlestown defence, and the ball ends up in the net. It is just, it's a thriller. It's not even 14 minutes gone and it's Charlestown 3-3. Balladreen a pint, and I'm wondering, will I have enough paper with me in the notebook to record everything that's happening here? But it is a thriller. But as I said, Charlestown have the wind. They are 9 points up, but there's an awful, awful long way to go here yet.
0: All right, Michael Gallagher, thank you very much for that. And we'll find out from Michael later on if he does indeed have enough pen and paper to record what happens in that game. But Charlestown pulling away with it early doors against Balladreen in Kilchimaw as things stand.
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0: Okay, we've a break to take now on the mix, but we're back right after this.
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0: Michael Jackson there with Human Nature. Almost time now for our feature Gaelic Games commentary on the Saturday mix today between Ahamore and Castlebar Mitchells in the quarterfinals of the Connacht Gold Mayo Senior Football Championship. Looking just to very quickly the wider world of sport first to tell you the live scores from the Premier League this afternoon. Everton 1, Ipswich 0. Brighton 3, Arsenal 0, Brighton 3-0 up on the reigning champions, and Newcastle 2, Hull 0. All those games in and around the 60-minute mark. Nottingham Forest and Coventry do battle from 5:30 later on, and in the early kickoff today, it finished up on the full-time scoreline of Aston Villa 3 goals, Tottenham Hotspur 2. Spurs claiming back a consolation goal late on in that game in about the 98th minute or so, but no matter, they've gotten their first goals of the Premier League season, but they have yet to get a they have yet to make any sign of a win in the league. And elsewhere in soccer, we were talking about men's soccer in the League of Ireland earlier on. In the world of women's soccer, Athlone Town are 3-0 up on DLR Waves at half time. That was earlier on in the women's Premier Division. Cork City's clash with Waterford in Treaty United's game against Piemont were both scoreless about 15 minutes ago or so. From 5 p.m. Bows are on the road to Galway United. Wexford kick off at home against Sligo at 6 o'clock. Then there's a derby in Tolka Park where Shelburne host Shamrock Rovers. If you want to get in touch with us during our commentary today, let us know where you're tuning in from. It's text or WhatsApp 087 900 4141. That's with thanks to Sean's Bar and Kitchen beside the Rockefeller Centre, where you'll always find great food, friendly faces and the best Irish welcome. Time to look to the clock now, courtesy of Oliver Kelleher, tells us it's just gone 24 minutes past 4.
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0: Yeah, so just to remind you, from 7:30 later on, Gary Moore playing Cross Malina Deal Rovers in the quarterfinals of the Mayo Senior Championship. Full commentary of that one with Stephen Grealis and Mr. John Stagg talking us through it. We've also heard from Michael Gallagher in the past while or so that Charlestown are leading the way against Ballinhadrin and Kilchimock in the relegation semi-finals. Now, whoever loses out in that game takes on Ball. Ball lost out in a scoreline of 11 points to 15 against Mayo Gales in their own relegation semi-final. And on top of that, there's even more action taking place right now in about 5 minutes or so in the Egan Jewellers Mayo Intermediate Club Championship. There is a quarter final between Ardnoree and Ballinrobe. Stuart Tynan of the Western People is reporting on that one. He will keep us updated throughout, and we will have him at half time and full time as well. But now time for our feature game this Saturday afternoon between Ahamore and Castlebar Mitchells in the last eight of the Senior Championship. Without further ado, we'll hand over to our commentary team and say good afternoon to Mickey Conroy, but first up, Ryan Bailey.
3: Good afternoon, Rowan, and you're welcome along to Ahamore for the first of this weekend's Mayo Senior Football Championship quarterfinals. As you rightly said, it's Ahamore against Castlebar Mitchells today. Ahamore wearing their navy and gold alternate strip and Castlebar Mitchells in their usual red and yellow. Joining me on commentary today is Mickey Conroy. Mickey, we're looking forward to a good game today.
4: Absolutely, yeah. Two good teams, and Ahamore, you know, topping the group the first time in a while. Castlebar coming second, won't be happy with that, so probably going to look for a huge start from them.
3: We'll go through the teams. There's two changes to each side. We'll start off with Ahamore, and Adam Byrne is their goalkeeper. Conal Brislin, Conal Hessian, and the number 31, Oisin Greeley, comes into the full back line in place of Justin Kelly. James Lyons, Connor Hunt, the captain, and David Kelly start across the half back line, with Sean O'Teig and Brendan Harrison in the middle of the field. Tom O'Flaherty, Fergal Boland, and Jack O'Connor are across the half forward line. Dario Cox is out. He's replaced by number 24, Michael McNeave, with Liam Lavin, a full forward, and Killian Mooney at the top of the right. Just looking at that Ahamore team, Mickey, plenty there, you know, the standout names, the likes of your Connor Hunts, Brendan Harrisons, but Ahamore have a lot of players here that have impressed in this year's championship.
4: Yeah, they've a great set of forwards, Tom Flaherty, Fergal Boland, Liam Lavin, all really good shooters, young Jack O'Connor and Killian Mooney. Derry Ogue misses out, and Mike McNeave, expect him probably to go into midfield, and Brendan Harrison probably into wing forward. Tom Flaherty kind of plays that 13 role, but kind of comes out as a top of the top three and just links the play, but he's playing really good stuff, played really well against Ballintober in the last round, and they'll be looking for him for scores there today.
3: As mentioned, Castlebar Mitchells have two changes today as well. Rory Byrne starts in goal with Joe Toohey, Dunica McHugh and number 25 Conor Mulroy in the full back line. Fintan Barotto is out. Paddy Durkin, John McMonagall and Sean Morahan make up an all inter-county half back line with Bob Toohey and Ulton O'Reilly at midfield. Anthony O'Boyle and Shane Cunningham are the wing forwards. Callum Phelan does not start. He's replaced by number 23 Neil Douglas, Cian Walsh, Joe Farry and James Durkin in the full forward line. A lovely blend of youth and experience there.
4: Yeah, and on the flip side, it's going to be very interesting because while Loughmore have a really good set of forwards, Castlebar have a fantastic set of backs. Like four of their six backs are in the county squad: Dunnock McHugh, Paddy Durkin, John McManaman, Sean Morahan. That's some half back line. Bob Toohey midfield, and I'm looking forward to seeing Joe Farry in a full forward. Low centre of gravity, really good skills of left and right. He can sniff out a goal, and it's his first championship start.
3: Well, Loughmore and Castlebar Mitchells have met a few times in the championship in the last few years. Last year they met in the group stage with Mitchells winning that game by 8 points in round three of the group. Round two in 2023, Mitchells won 8, Loughmore won 7, so a 1 point game there. They also met in the quarterfinals in 2014 and 15. The 2014 quarterfinal and the last two group meetings all have something in common. Neil Douglas scored goals in all three of those games and he's in from the start today.
4: Yeah, he gets goals. He's a really, really shrewd operator. He's a long time on the go. He's lots of county medals in his pocket. He's probably looking to add another one. He'd be really excited about getting a start today.
3: But just as the two teams go through their last minute team talks, we'll pause for our rendezvous.

0: A lovely rendition of Hour on the V, and today's referee is James Regan from the Hollymount Carrickmore Club, most recently refereed the Braffy and Knockmore game in round three of this year's championship. Mickey, this is going to be a hard one to call. What do you reckon?
1: Yeah, it is hard to know. And look at Moore's last four championship games have ended up in draws, the last three being Cross this year, 2026, Braffy last year, 2025, and Ballyhaunis, 2024. Their home championship games. Swirly wind, it's hard to call. For me, it's going to be Mitchell's, but I wouldn't rule out a draw or Moore. It's very hard to know.
0: The wind has actually changed in the last few minutes. It was coming right over to us here. We're across from the stand in Knockmore. It's now going to the left, to the big red barn end of the ground. And Mitchell's will be kicking into that goals in this first half as Regan throws the ball up and the game is underway. Bob Toohey is underneath this one, claims it well in front of Sean O'Tyke. He's been bottled up by 2, 3, 4 Knockmore players. Still has possession in the middle of the field. The ball hasn't left the centre line. And Knockmore, you can hear from the roar there, they've won the ball back. And Fergal Boland has possession on the halfway line. Kicks it out to his left-hand side, where Knockmore can mount the first attack of today's game. That's a great start.
1: Great start. They'll love that. It kind of get swarmed bodies around Bob Toohey. I see straight away Duncan McHugh is detailed to mark Fergal Boland. And it'll be interesting to see the matchups.
0: Liam Lavin in possession. He's Ahamore's top scorer in this year's championship. Gets it back now to David Kenny and is carried across the field to the 2016 All-Star Brendan Harrison. Off the shoulder comes Conal Breslin, plays it into the full forward line. Out in front of his man is the number 15, Killian Mooney, looking to take on Joe Toohey here. Goes down the end line, shrugs off his man, he's onto his left boot, back onto his right, hops it well, lovely dummy solo, chance of a score here, fists it over the bar. It's a fantastic score from Killian Mooney. Great corner forward play, and Knockmore take the lead.
1: Yeah, great start from Killian, great ball in there, took on his man in Joe Toohey, cut in along the inline and just saw fist over the bar. Good decision.
0: Rory Byrne with the kick out, one of, if not the longest serving goalkeeper at club level left in this year's championship. Off his left boot as always, short kick out, it's dropped to the ground there by Sean Moran. He's been pressured very hard by a couple of Ahamore forwards, and John McMonagall takes it now, looking to go up the field. He's been chased here by James Lyons. Connor Hunt goes in with a heavy challenge, and it's a free in for Castlebar Mitchells just between the 65 and halfway line, right in front of us here on the stand side. Alton O'Reilly plays it back to the fullback Donachie McHugh, who goes across the field to Paddy Durkin, looking for the pass inside, goes diagonal with the kick. Out in front here is Joe Farrey, wearing 14 today. Just soloed across the 20, back onto his right foot, and works it back outside to Kian Walsh. Looking to bring this across the field now to Paddy Durkin, who's in a central position, wearing 5 on his back. Durkin with the regular solo that we've become so used to. Farrey with the shot off the outside of the left, but he didn't quite get the trajectory in that one that goes out to the left and wide.
1: Yeah, out wide, and I see they've gone David Kenny in on top of Joe Farrey early on. They obviously see that threat as well as everybody else, but kind of had an outside of the shot, left shot, no harm having it. Hard to know which way the wind is going.
0: Yeah, it is. It's a bit of a swirling wind, really. It's coming towards us or else down towards the big red barn end, but Joe Farrey with the first shot into it for a Castlebar Mitchell's perspective. And at the moment, it's Ahamore a point. Castlebar Mitchell's no score. 3 minutes on the clock. Adam Byrne with ball on tee to take his first kick out of the day. Of course, got the all-important equaliser against Cross Ballina in the second round of the group stage. His only point in championship this year so far. Goes out towards the stand side with his kick. It's hanging over David Kelly, or James Lyons rather, who takes it very well. Ships it off to Brendan Harrison. And Fergal Boland now can bring it across the field. Ahamore retaining from their first kick out. It's Tom O'Flaherty now, takes on Bob Toohey, gets back onto his right boot. Is he going to go for the shot? He's not. Plays it back outside to Lavin. And things just get a bit quiet here in Ahamore as the home side look to build a second attack and hopefully for them a second score of the day. Sean O'Tyke, not exactly spoiled with options, uses David Kenny, back to Tyke again, and coming off the shoulder is Conal Breslin with two in his back. Gets across the halfway line, played a good ball in to Killian Mooney for their first goal. It's now Brendan Harrison who's come off the shoulder, being wrapped up by John McMonagall. Still holds on to it. Harrison does very well. And is back outside to Fergal Boland here once again. Still outside the 45. Goes low to Liam Lavin, who's still outside the arc. Pop pass inside to Mooney. Back to Lavin once again. Looks to take on the challenge of Conor Mulroy. Mulroy does very well from Mitchell's perspective. And Mitchell's go on the counter-attack here with James Durkin. Plays it forward to Kian Walsh, who just loses his footing at the first time of asking. He's back up now and advances towards the 45-metre line in the central position. Goes with the long ball into the full forward line, where Joe Farrey once again is out in front of his man. This time it's Conal Hessian. and Neil Douglas gets possession for the first time in the game, plays it back outside, and Castlebar Mitchell is just looking to get the right shot off here on this occasion. Sean Morahan plays it back to field. Now it's in the hands of the number 10 for Mitchell. That's Anthony O'Boyle. Morahan again. Durkin back to Morahan. He's advancing now. He's inside the arc. Sean Morahan on his left boot lines it up. Has great he got score. That one? He has got it. The wind helped him there a small bit, and it just gets it over the red spot here in Ahamore. It's a level game, a point apiece.
1: Yeah, great score. You can see it was like a 3-on-3 there in the halfway line. All they needed was by a couple of inches or a couple of yards, and it was Paddy Durkin into Morahan. Next thing, the gap appeared because there was a huge flush into the full forward line, and a great score from Sean Morahan off his left foot.
0: So a point apiece, two shots for Castlebar Mitchells. One of them has gone wide, but the second one resulted in a score. Long kick out from Byrne here. There's three Castlebar Mitchells men around the Ahamore midfielder, Sean O'Tighe, who's been done for handling the ball on the ground, and Castlebar Mitchells can advance now through Paddy Durkin, who's looking to launch another attack. Caught up in two minds with who exactly to give the ball to on that occasion, but in the end it ends up in the hands of Neil Douglas, who plays it back outside to Bob Toohey, outside the 45. There's two men inside for Mitchells, a 2-on-2 in there in the Ahamore full back line, and Sean Morahan now in possession, just slowing the game down for the moment. Takes it across the field. It's in the hands now of the left half forward. That's Shane Cunningham. Back to James Durkin. Still looking for that pop pass inside. Sean Morahan goes back across the dotted halfway line to allow John McMonagall to advance, and Mitchells can go up the left hand side of their attack. Now it's Paddy Durkin back inside to McMonagall. Not exactly a shooting option for him here. Durkin looks like he's going to have a go, but dummies well inside, opens up. This should be an easy score for Paddy Durkin, and he slots it over the bar again, over the red spot. Castlebar Mitchells take the lead 2-1. Two scores from wing backs.
1: Yeah, great score. Two boys coming up, and you know, great little bit of interchange there with John McGonigal. You know, they're playing a lot of football together in the county panel. Beautiful show and goal from Paddy. Had a quick look. Moore player bought the dummy. He was in for a lovely score over the bar.
0: It's that give and go. It's obviously something that they've worked on, and they've got 2 points off it so
1: far.
0: Yeah,
1: and it's really hard. It's really hard to stop it, because it's a case, do I stick or twist? If when I give it, do I stay with the man or do I keep going? But they got it off on that occasion.
0: Adam Byrne again goes out to the right with the kick out. David Kenny is underneath, and it goes into the hands now of Brendan Harrison, who's breaking up the right hand side of the field. There's a bit of space in front of Harrison. Great hit put in by Bob Toohey. Harrison manages to pick it up at the second time of asking, goes to ground. He's won a free, and it's going to be a free in here for Rahamore.
1: Yeah, Adam Byrne, that's it.
0: Yeah, he is slowly making his way up, but they're going to take it short. It's with Tom O'Flaherty now, central position just inside the 40 metre arc. He gets onto his left boot outside the 20, and the umpire puts the hands up. That's the score of the game, no doubt, so far from Tom O'Flaherty off his left boot, continuing his good form in the championship. It's all level here, 2 points apiece.
1: Yeah, you'd think they were just going to put it down for a 2-pointer shot at the post for Adam Byrne, but Liam Lavin kept the play moving and kept the ball going. Tom O'Flaherty sold it right across the top of the old arc and over the bar. It was a great score.
0: Rory Byrne finds Bob Toohey with the kick out, and Castlebar Mitch is looking to reply here straight away. Dunnacha McHugh gets inside the 45. He's on the left hand side of the Mitchells attack. He's still going towards the corner. Neil Douglas is there for support, uses him. It's a 2-on-2 there with Mitchells in possession at the moment, and McHugh brings it back outside. He has the right arm heavily strapped by the looks of things, and James Durkin can kick this one across the field towards Paddy, who goes straight through the middle of the Ahamore rear guard, takes a 1-2. Paddy Durkin's in for a shot here. Off his right, it's off the post, and it's gone wide. It's a second wide of the day for Castlebar Mitchells.
1: Yeah, but then again, just, you know, Joe Farry there, he's winning a lot of ball out in front. Sean in front, a little wall pass, bouncing in front of Joe. Did really, really well, got it onto his knees, popped it back to Paddy, and just hit the post. Unlucky on that occasion.
0: So 2 points apiece here in Ahamore. We are at 9 minutes gone in this game, in the first of this weekend's quarterfinals. Adam Byrne goes out to his left for the first time today into a sea of bodies. It's broken down into the middle of the field, and it looks for all the world the Castlebar Mitchells are going to win another of Ahamore's kickouts. Long ball into the full forward line. Neil Douglas is out in front of his man. That's the fullback for Ahamore, Conal Hessian. Down into the corner now. Good pressure being put on here by the Ahamore fullback. A couple of hands go up from the Ahamore bench. Douglas still holds on to it, gets it to James Durkin. He's been tackled by a couple of Ahamore players and works it back out and around. And Sean Morahan now in possession, gives it to Paddy Durkin. Morahan is going on for the 1-2, but he opts to give it to Bob Toohey instead, who goes off the outside of the left. He got a good strike on that one, but it's gone to the left and wide.
1: Yeah, it was probably worth the goal. He had the range, just the accuracy a little bit off, but worked the ball out. The ball went into Dougie and Ferris Castlebar. They're doing well in the kick out. They win the ball on the ground, put the ball into Dougie, recycle it back out. Probably worth the goal from Bob Toohey.
0: So after 10 minutes, it's 2 points apiece. Ahamore have had two shots on goal, 2 points. Castlebar Mitchell's a five. And just two scores registered so far, but they're still sussing out the wind here in Ahamore. Adam Byrne goes to his right with a kick out, but that one hasn't gone well. It's gone out over the sideline. It's going to be a line ball for Castlebar Mitchells, and they've taken it quickly. It goes into Keon Walsh, is out in front of his man, shoots off the left boot, wind assisted. It creeps inside the right hand post, and it's a first score of the day for Keon Walsh. Castlebar Mitchells take the lead.
1: Yeah, really good score. Adam Byrne tried, you know, that kick out here to James Lyons. He's won two in a row, in fairness to him, so why not try a third? But kicked it out over the line. The boys kept him moving. Doug, he kept him moving fast into Keen Walsh, and he doesn't miss too many when he takes shots at the posts.
0: So it's 3-2 now in favour of Mitchells, as Adam Byrne again goes to his left with a kick out. The wind carries it towards the centre. The break is won by Tom O'Flaherty. Can he get the hand pass off here? He can't, and the referee James Regan has done him for a throw ball. So Castlebar Mitchells going to launch another attack here. Instead they go back. John McMonagall brings it across the field. It's now in the hands of Conor Mulroy, we're number 25, and McMonagall again brings it across the halfway line. Keon Walsh now, there's 3-on-3 inside in that Ahamore full back line, and Bob Toohey has made his way in closer to goal now. James Durkin looking to take on his man, shoots off the right. Has it got the distance? It has, but it's hit the post. A second time that Castlebar Mitchells have hit the post in the early exchanges of this game. It would have been a 2-pointer had it gone over, and Ahamore go on the break here. It's gone up the sideline. Connor Hunt is out in front to win this one. Goes down on the ball, down on the ground. Referee says play on. Hunt goes down it again, and eventually he's been done for handling the ball on the ground. Castlebar Mitchells with the free.
1: Yeah, two in a row there off the ground, wasn't it, for Ahamore. Castlebar on the attack again, but there's a lot of hunting downs, there's a lot of one-on-one play. It's really, really tight, physical. It's a really good game so far.
0: And Castlebar Mitchells, to their credit, have been making the most of the space here in the field in Ahamore with those give-and-go hand passes. They've been very patient so far.
1: They have been patient, yeah. But in fairness to Ahamore, they're pushing out too. They've been brave, you know. They're not sitting back. They're not, you know, waiting for the game to come alive. Or they're pushing out in their men. They're trying to go one on one, and they're following them all around. It's real 11-on-11 attack when they go inside the halfway line.
0: And the Mitchells just bring a few more players further out towards the 45 to allow a bit of space inside. Joe Farrey is out in front. And eventually it's Oisin Greely who wins it back for Ahamore. Good defensive work there by three of the Ahamore players. Fergal Boland with possession now, and it's now in the hands of Conal Breslin, who carries it out to the back line, looks up for options, gives it to his right hand side, where Jack O'Connor takes on possession. James Lyons now back to Boland. Ahamore, it's been a few minutes now since their last score. They'll be looking to get another one on the board. Boland to O'Flaherty, and they give and go just like Mitchells have done so many times in the first 10 minutes of this game. Ahamore do one of their own. O'Flaherty back out to Boland. On a normal day with ideal conditions, he'd be winding up from there, but with the wind today, it's not exactly on at the moment.
1: No, it's not, and they're going into slow attacks, and they kind of have to just play down the clock and play down the wind. It's really, really tough. It's hard to kick into the teeth of it, so they're probably doing the right thing, working around, working for the right shooter, and then see who will they get someone on the ball for a shot inside the arc.
0: The latest from the intermediate quarterfinal, it's Ardnery Sarsfield 2-2, Ballinrobe 4 points. We'll keep you updated with the score on that game as it continues.
1: I think it's all coming here for Castlebar as well. I think I saw Neil Lucas coming out to Kevin Filan. He looks to be in a bit of bother.
0: So an early change for Castlebar Mitchells. We'll keep an eye and see who's coming in there. Number 22 has the top off. That's Owen Hughes. So it could well be him that comes in to replace Neil Douglas. Ahamore in the attack. Play down to the corner where Fergal Boland has the ball. Shoots off his right. He's got a great connection on that.
1: Yeah, great score.
0: And a fantastic score from Fergal Boland. It's his first of the day. For the two games he's played in Championship 2026, he's got 5 points in each of them, and he brings it back to a level game.
1: Yeah, and I see Dunnick and McHugh getting stuck into him there. They'd know each other really well from winning the All-Ireland, two All-Ireland medals in their back pockets. But good contest so far. Really, really good. Ahamore being really, really brave, being one-on-one and really going after this game.
0: Number 22, Owen Hughes, has come in to replace Neil Douglas for Castlebar Mitchell. So first change of the day very early on as James Durkin takes possession for the Mitchells here. Looks to drive at Brendan Harrison. Brilliant step from Durkin to get by him. Shoots off his right boot. Has he got the accuracy? Yes, he has. One umpire nods to the other. The white flag goes up. First score of the day for Durkin.
1: Yeah, super score, and really, really fast from Rory Byrne onto the tee, Bob, too. He made a great run across the middle and won it. One kick pass in from into James Durkin, took on his man, skipped past Brendan Harrison, and a great score.
0: That's 4 points to three now in favour of Castlebar Mitchells on the clock. We're looking at 15 minutes gone. So the first quarter of the game finished here in Ahamore. And Mitchells with that 1 point lead, 4 points to three. Adam Byrne with the kick. Again, he goes out to his left hand side. Maybe reluctant to go to his right after his last one went to right. As Ahamore with the break from this one, it's with Conal Breslin. Plays it down the line to the number 12. That's Jack O'Connor. And they go across the field. Brilliant kick pass to find the wing back, James Lyons, who's advancing here, looking for a ball inside. There's 2-on-2 inside in the Ahamore full forward line. Hand pass instead towards Killian Mooney. Got the first score of the game in the opening minutes. Back outside to Liam Laffin, who hasn't seen a whole pile of possession in today's game. But things no doubt will open up for the talented footballer and intercounty hurler, of course.
1: Yeah, against the Ahamore, going into that slow attack, they don't mind playing down the clock against that big breeze.
0: Another goal for Erdnery in the intermediate quarter-final. It's 3-3 to 6 points they lead against Ballinrobe. Here it's 4 points to three in favour of Castlebar Mitchells. Ahamore on the attack. It's with the fullback now, Conal Heshin. Carries it down the right-hand side. He's carried to some 40 yards. James Lyons now back onto his left foot. Plays it outside to Michael McNeave, who finds Liam Lavin at the top of the arc. Looking for a pop hand pass inside. Out in front of his man there is Killian Mooney, and a lovely tackle from Ulton O'Reilly to dispossess Michael McNeave. But to be fair to McNeave, he's done very well to win the ball back, and Ahamore can continue their attack to try and get a leveller. Tom O'Flaherty plays it forward now to James Lyons. A bit of space opens up in front of Lyons. Pop outside to fullback. It's with O'Flaherty. Back to Liam Lavin. Shoots off the left. Has he got the accuracy here? He has. It's a fantastic score from Liam Lavin. Extends his run of form.
1: Really, really good score, and Ahamore are so economic on the scoreboard. They think they've had four shots and they get 4 points. Really, really good at working that score. Really patient on it.
0: Conor Hunt goes up for the kick out with Ulton O'Reilly, and it's the Mitchells man who wins it. It's now in the hands of Owen Hughes, who gets his first possession since coming in. Plays it inside to Farrey. Dummy off the left, and it opens up in front of Joe Farrey here. Is he going to get his first score of the game? He is. Yeah, the white flag goes up.
1: Yeah, great score. And Joe Farrey, low centre of gravity, beautiful little dummy solo. Ahamore defender bought it and he cut in on his left foot. But again, it's a possession game. Rory Byrne kicks the ball long and they're straight up the pitch with a couple of kicks of the ball. That's how dangerous Castlebar can be.
0: So Joe Farrey, he hit a wide earlier on after his shot hit the post. But this one, with a higher trajectory, goes over the bar. And it brings Castlebar Mitchells back into a 1 point lead. 5 points to four here. They lead Ahamore. Bob Toohey with a fantastic fetch in the middle of the field from the Ahamore kick out. And Mitchells will look to go two in front here. It's with James Durkin now soloing down the left hand side of their attack. Breaks in. He's outside the 2 point arc. And that one has gone over the bar. But it's been cancelled out.
1: No. Breach.
0: Yeah. James Regan has the arms up. Gets the call from the fourth official in front of us here. Now that one was definitely a two-pointer if it's counted. But James Regan had the arms out in the sweeping motion, so I think it could well be a breach.
1: Two-pointer,
0: two-pointer is given, possibly an Ahamore breach on that occasion. So inevitably they get the advantage in that case, Mitchells, and they get the two-pointer. So that's the first two-pointer of the game. James Durkin with his third point of the day, and that extends Castlebar Mitchells' lead now to 3 points. It's 7 points to four.
1: Yeah, really good catch from Bob too. He set that up, got the play moving into Owen Hughes, straight over to James Durkin, cut in, and a great two-point shot.
0: Adam Byrne with the kick out. It's broken down by Tom O'Flaherty. Brendan Harrison now in possession. Ahamore do well to win this one with a sea of Mitchells' bodies around every kick out so far today. And now Fergal Boland goes on the attack, plays it forward to James Lyons, looking to take on Conor Mulroy. He's got a man inside but doesn't opt to use him. Boland now shoots off his right from a very tight angle. That looks decent from here. Has it gone over the bar? It's not. It's just crept outside the right hand post. And Ahamore after almost 20 minutes have kicked their first wide of the day.
1: Yeah, it's fair going, in fairness, 20 minutes in, just kick one wide. But yeah, Fergal Boland did really well, probably worth the shot. And Rory Byrne has gone again here, is really fast in the kickouts, and Ahamore or Casabar really good on them.
0: Yeah, brilliant kick out to find Sean Morahan, but Morahan's kick as a result goes out over the sideline, and Ahamore are going to have a sideline ball here just in front of their own dugout, so outside the 45 on our side of the field. For those just joining us, we're across from the stand here in Ahamore, and the wind is now heading towards the corner to our left, away from the big red barn. 7-4 in favour of Castlebar Mitchells, thanks to that two-pointer from James Durkin just moments ago to extend their lead. Ahamore looking to win possession from this line ball. Tom O'Flaherty as well to get away from Sean Morahan and send Ahamore on the attack here again. Low ball into the full forward line. Killian Mooney is out in front of his man. Looks to take on Joe Toohey. Toohey was in good contact there. Referee says play on, and Castlebar Mitchells have the ball back. Fantastic defending from Toohey.
1: Yeah, that's the second time he did really two good steals there. That's the second steal of the first half, showing Killian Mooney where he wanted to put him, and he just kind of lost his footing as well and got it back.
0: Plenty of players here with inter-county experience. Joe Toohey himself played in an FBD final a few years ago in the Dome. Mayo beating Roscommon on that day. Castlebar Mitchells in possession now, just inside their own half. They work it towards the middle of the field. Anthony O'Boyle now plays it forward to Bob Toohey, who has a bit of space in front of him to run into. Cian Walsh looked to line up a two-pointer for a moment. Has a man off the shoulder, and it's Paddy Durkin bearing down a goal here. Durkin, he's on his right boot. Hand pass off the left, and it's over the bar. Paddy Durkin with his second score of the game. 5 points for the Durkins, and they lead now 8-4.
1: Yeah, really good play there. Paddy Durkin solid and shows all his years of experience in his county medals. Just said, listen, I'll settle things down here. We need a score. Left-handed pass over the bar, and they're back with Adam Byrne on the tee to look to get possession from the kick-out.
0: Well, Adam Byrne has gone to his left for the last 7 or 8 minutes. He kicked his first few out to the right-hand side, and he's going right here again by the looks of things, but the wind has just taken it towards the sideline. They're not going to keep it in Ahamore, and it's going to be a line ball for Mitchells.
1: Yeah, he's tried to do there, and in fairness, they did win two, but I think they've lost two as well. And at the same time, they got one from a sideline, and I think they got a score from it, and they've the ball back in here. Castlebar looking to keep the ball moving.
0: Paddy Durkin plays a low to James, who's out in front of his man, but loses possession. It's going to be a line ball for Ahamore. Just on the kickouts, Mickey, like, from what we can see, Mitchells are getting theirs away a lot easier than Ahamore.
1: Yeah, absolutely. It seems to be a lot more movement. Ahamore kind of, there's a huge press from Castlebar now. They've been probably bigger physically in kg and height on Ahamore, but they're there's a lot more movement from the Castlebar guys. And but when you Bob Toohey midfield as well, it's easier to get them away.
0: Ahamore trying to work the ball out of their backline. Colin Mulroy with some serious pressure that he put on three Ahamore players who had the ball on different occasions, but the home team win it back, and it's now Connor Hunt in possession. Hand pass forward to Michael McNabe, going to line it up on the right boot. This one's short, dropping into Rory Byrne. It's the first shot that's been dropped short today, and Mitchells can break out of the backline position.
1: Yeah, they're just a killer when you work so hard to get it up the pitch and you get it to a good shooting position. Dropping it short is just a killer into that breeze as well. You can't give away possession.
0: Massive pressure being put on here by Ahamore, and Tom O'Flaherty has forced the turnover.
1: Free shot.
0: He's onto his right boot. Yeah, they have the free shot indeed. Liam Lav is going to go off the outside of the left from the wrong side. And that's a good a score, as you'd see. It's like something he'd do with a hurl over in Touring. He gets his second point of the day.
1: That's ridiculous. That's like something you do at training when you know you're just messing around and you're just kicking out at the start without a warm up. Absolutely beautiful outside of the left from Liam Lav. Just shows the talent the man has.
0: 8-5 now, Castlebar Mitchells lead Ahamore in this quarter final. Michael McNeve goes up for possession. It slips through his hands, hits off the back of Bob Toohey, and McNeve wins it again. And Ahamore go on the attack here. We're into the 24th minute now of this first of the weekend's quarter finals. Castlebar Mitchells 8 points, Ahamore 5 points, and Ahamore in possession now.
1: Yeah, looking to do a slow attack again, just to, I suppose, they're looking to get to half time. Even if the score was like this, they'd be happy enough. There's a decent breeze there. They have a lot of 2-point shooters, so they would be happy.
0: Michael McNeve plays it forward to the cornerback. That's Conal Breslin. Plays it back outside to McNeve again. Is he going to line up a shot off the right? He is. That one's dropping short. It's a dangerous ball into the full forward line. Sean O'Tighe in possession, plays it back outside. The shot over the shoulder from James Lyons. It's hit off the post, it's in around the box. And Castlebar Mitchells get off on that occasion, and they break out of their back line. But Tom O'Flaherty has won it back. Lovely soccer style touch there to find Fergal Boland. Boland goes to ground, and James Regan, I don't think he was given the free initially.
1: No, he's saying a head injury, yeah.
0: Yeah, because Fergal Boland got collision on the head, the game is going to be stopped.
1: Yeah, Casabar, a bit of a let off Casabar there. They you know, it was a drop shot from Michael McNeave, came into the hands of Sean O'Teagan and it came out to James Lyons, hit the post, could have got anything off it.
0: And there's a few players there in the middle of the field just getting to know each other that bit better. Fergal Boland and Paddy Durkin.
1: I'd have thought they were good friends one time.
0: Yeah, they know each other a long time now. Just the latest from the other games, Ardnaree 3-3, Ballinrobe 9 points. So a 3-point lead for Ardnaree in that intermediate quarter final. In the senior relegation final, Charlestown 5-8, Ballyhadrine a goal and 6 points. It's a goal fest for Charlestown that one today. Here the latest, it's 8 points to 5 in favour of Castlebury Mitchells against Sahamore, and there's a Mitchells man on the deck here, so a bit stop start the last few minutes. Michael McNeave picks up the game's first yellow card.
1: Yeah, Bob Toohey on the ground, I think he'll be okay, seems to be getting to his feet. But it's physical, it's tight, it's a really good game. It's tactical, the slow attacks, Casabar doing the fast attacks with the wind, and they have the 2-point shots taken off. They'd be happy with where they are as well.
0: So Anthony O'Boyle with this kick now from around the halfway line from the Mitchells free, finds Cian Walsh, who's inside the 45, looking to take on his man. A pop hand pass inside, but that one has just a bit too much on it. Brilliant tackle there from Shane Cunningham. Ooh. There's a bit of a scramble for possession, and Oisin Greeley goes down on the ball, wins a free for Ahamore on his own 13 metre line, and Ahamore can go back in the attack here. He plays it right to Brendan Harrison, who's just stood outside the penalty area, has to take on Owen Hughes. High pressure being applied here by Castlebar Mitchells, and they've lost the ball. Joe Farrey has it now. Hand pass off to his right hand side to Cian Walsh. They could be sniffing goal here, and Walsh instead opts to clip this one over the bar. It's his second point of the day. 6 points so far for the Mitchells full forward line.
1: Yeah, I think they call that a gift in the GAA. It's not often you get one, especially from Brendan Harrison. There was a high press on there, and Harrison just shipped it off, trying to find an Ahamore man. Joe Toohey, like he always is, smelt the danger and cut in, got it to Cian Walsh, and he'll take them gifts all day.
0: We're looking at about 4 minutes of normal time left here in the first half in Ahamore. It's Ahamore 5 points, Castlebar Mitchells 9. And Adam Byrne with this kick out off his right boot. He goes to the left-hand side again. The wind carries it towards the middle. Bob Toohey goes up, and it's won by Sean Moran, who's been relatively quiet in the last few minutes of the game after an explosive start. Cian Walsh plays it back outside to Paddy Durkin, who's just outside the 45-metre line. Solos with the head up. And now he's looking to set up somebody for a shot here, possibly. Conor Mulroy is in the corner, but instead Durkin goes back outside to his county teammate Bob Toohey, number 22 now, Owen Hughes, who came in as a first half sub. Plays it outside to Cunningham, coming on the shoulder. There's a shot here,
1: Cian Walsh.
0: It's Cian Walsh again, and yeah, he's got that one over off the left boot. Fantastic score from Cian Walsh. Yeah, he's got the last two in the game.
1: Yeah, he's up to three now, and their patience really, really good. You shipped it across. Shane Cunningham ran the ball hard into the corner, beautiful loop around from Cian Walsh, and he'll take them all day. He's a great shooter.
0: A patient and impressive first half for Castlebar Mitchells. With about 2 minutes to go, they lead by 10 points to 5 against the home side Ahamore here. Adam Byrne, they need possession for this kick out. Ahamore, he goes long down on top of Michael McNeave, who breaks it down brilliantly above Paddy Durkin and gets it to Fergal Boland, who's there for the tap down. Boland in possession once again, works it across the halfway line. David Kenny plays it forward, and let's see what Ahamore can do from here. They want to put one in long. There's a 2-on-2 inside. Lovely dummy to find Brendan Harrison, who's just on the top of the 40 metre arc. Solos across, scanning for options. Liam Lavin. David Kenny's in an acre of space over on the far side of the field, and he finds him, and Kenny has a bit of room here. Going to line up a shot for a 2-pointer. He hits it low, but it's gone to the left and wide. Probably tried to put the boot through it a bit too much there. And for all their accuracy early on in the game, they've kicked two wides, dropped one short, and hit the post in the last 10 minutes.
1: Yeah, they've been really good early on. It just kind of dropped off the last while.
0: That's a long kick out from Rory Byrne. There was three Mitchells men there, but in the end, it's Ahamore who win it. The full-back, Conal Hessian, in possession.
1: Ooh.
0: And Owen Hughes picks up the pieces for Mitchells and wins a free.
1: Yeah, Ahamore won't be too happy with that. Yeah, they're bringing in now for the breach for shouting.
0: So this should be a tap over for Mitchells if they go for the free from the 20.
1: Yeah, I think Ahamore would be a bit disappointed. They thought Conal Hessian was fouled initially. Owen Hughes kind of standing over him, but he got the ball away and then he got the free. And then obviously there was some bit of an altercation. He's brought it in for a breach, but I see Joe Farrey is now at the top of the air looking for a two.
0: Joe Farrey with a point so far in today's game. He also hit the post earlier on. So this would extend the lead to 7 if Joe Farrey can split the post here. Off his left boot, dead centre. He gets great height in that one. Is the wind going to carry it over?
1: Yeah.
0: It is indeed. A great score from Joe Farrey. And that's now 12 points to 5 in favour of Castlebar Mitchell's Farrey with his third point of the day.
1: Yeah, great score. But good, as I said, great work from Owen Hughes. He just brought in for Neil Douglas and you know, he's having a great impact on it. Probably didn't even think he'd be coming in, but so soon with Neil Douglas starting.
0: So Adam Byrne now again goes long. He's gone long pretty much every time with his kickouts today. He goes quite central with this one. Bob Toohey's all on his own and claims it for Mitchell's, and they can go back at the attack here again. We're approaching the halfway mark. We're about half an hour gone in the game so far. And Mitchell's will break up the right hand side of the field. It's now in the hands of Shane Cunningham. Low kick pass inside to Farrey, who just scored that 2-pointer moments ago. Looks like he's going to try and line up another one here, but instead he goes back outside to James Durkin, to Paddy Durkin now, who switches the play and gets it all the way across to Sean Moran on the left hand side of the Mitchell's attack. He's got Conor Mulroy outside him. Plays it now to Anthony O'Boyle. Shoots off the left. Is this one going to creep inside? It's not. It's dropped short. Adam Byrne claims it. And Aoife Moore get off the hook on that occasion.
1: Yeah, they will. They're looking to go in a slow attack, and I'd say see it out from here or try and get maybe one score. Take the deficit back to 6 just before half time. But Tom Flaherty up the pitch for them.
0: It's going to be 1 minute of additional time at the end of this first half as Dunnacan McHugh wins possession. Aoife Moore were on the break there, but Mitchell's have turned them over.
1: Owen Hughes,
0: and
1: in
0: Owen
1: here.
0: Hughes is in here about 13 yards out from goal, shoots off his right boot.
1: Yep.
0: And puts the fist up to say that one's over. Owen Hughes with a great impact since coming on as a first half sub for Neil Douglas.
1: Absolutely, and it's amazing. Do you know what? I'd say it's probably his championship debut, or possibly, I don't know, maybe he's played a bit, but he's played a lot of intermediate. So just when you spring lads in like that, probably possibly didn't know he was coming in, comes in early and does really, really well. The last three scores, we'll say the 2-pointer shot from Joe Farrey off the free or off the breach, all came from Owen Hughes. Done really, really well since he came in.
0: So that's 13 points now that Mitchells have racked up in this first half to Aoife Moore's 5. As Adam Byrne goes to his left with this kick out. Again, the wind carries it towards the centre, and again, Castlebar Mitchell's win it back.
1: Yeah, they've been excellent on the kickouts. Bob too, he's playing really well out there.
0: Paddy Durkin, he's seen so much possession in this game. Plays it to his left now to James, who shoots off the right. He's got the distance in that one, but not the accuracy. It tails to the left and wide. As the half-time whistle goes, that's James Durkin's last act. And the last act of the first half. So Castlebar Mitchell's 13 points, Aoife Moore 5 points. Aoife Moore were looking good in the first few minutes. It was tit for tat, score for score.
1: Yeah.
0: But since then, Mitchells have taken over.
1: Yeah, they've really taken over midfield. The kickouts, both theirs and Aoife Moore's, really got on top. And that's where Aoife Moore are struggling, especially when it goes long. Bob Toohey's in there and they're hooving up the breaks, going on these fast attacks from their own kickouts. But they're playing smart, they're playing really, really well, and they're chasing down, doing a lot of hunting. And it's a good game.
0: Very good. We've got updates coming from the intermediate game between Erdenree and Ballinrobe very shortly, and Charlestown and Ballyhadreen in that relegation semi-final. Just on the half-time for both teams here, Mickey, what are you saying if you're in that Aoife Moore dressing room? You know, they're, what are we looking at? 8 points down at the moment, at home. It's going to be a difficult second half to try and get back into this one.
1: It is, yeah. But what I'd be saying is they started really well, you know, for 10, 15, even up to the 20-minute mark there. Their efficiency on the scoreboard was really, really good. Their shot selection, maybe for the last 10 of the first half, hasn't been as clean, or the decisions haven't been as good. But if they can get rack one or two-pointers up, they won't be long cutting that 7 back to 4. And 3 and get it back into it, you know. That's what they'd be going after. Slow attacks again, but Castlebar, really strong running team, really, really good under the breaks, really good all over the place. So it's a big ask, but there is a decent win there, so it's hard to know how it's going to go.
0: It'll be interesting to see. We're looking forward to the second half here. Rowan, we're going to hand back to you for the moment. So at half time here at Aoife Moore, it's Castlebar Mitchells who lead 13 points to 5.
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3: All right, gentlemen, thank you very much for that first half coverage there. We'll be handing back very shortly to you for the second half hour of that particular game. We'll be going around the grounds very shortly as well to get the latest from the Intermediate Championship and indeed the Connacht Gold Mayo Senior Football Relegation semi-final between Charlestown and Ballinhadreen. First though, it's time now for this evening's death and funeral notices. The death has occurred of Winnie Costello, ní Devan, Distillery Court, Westport and late of Irish Town and Tormacady. Reposing at her home tomorrow evening from 5 o'clock until 7. Requiem Mass in St Mary's Church Westport on Monday morning at 11 o'clock with the funeral proceeding to Ahavale Cemetery. Patrick Paddy Cummins, Woodstock Ballindine, suddenly at his home in London. Reposing in Carey's funeral home, Ballindine, tomorrow evening from 5 o'clock with removal at 7 to St Joseph's Church Ballindine. Funeral Mass on Monday at 12 noon with burial afterwards in Ballindine Cemetery. Patrick Edward Gallagher, better known as Paddy Austin, Ballinock, Kiel, Ackle, peacefully in the Mayo Hospice. Reposing at Lavelle's Funeral Home, Cashel, Ackle this evening until 7 o'clock with removal to the Church of Our Lady of the Assumption, Dukinella. Requiem Mass on Sunday morning tomorrow at 10 o'clock with burial afterwards.

0: home, Ballina, on Sunday evening tomorrow from 5 o'clock, with removal at 7 to St. Muirdic's Cathedral, Ballina. Requiem Mass on Monday morning at 11:30 with the funeral proceeding to League Cemetery. House private, please. Patrick Dermot Judge, Harrow and formerly of Ardrigul, Knock and Longwood, County Meath. Requiem Mass on Tuesday morning, the 29th of September at 10 o'clock in St. Joseph's Church, Wealdstone, followed by cremation at 12:30 at Breakspear Crematorium, Royslip. Patrick Paddy McMiler, Caramore, Lewisburg and formerly of Chapel Isald, Dublin, peacefully at home. Reposing at Sweeney's Funeral Home, Lewisburg, on Sunday evening tomorrow from 5 o'clock, with removal at 7 to St. Patrick's Church, Lewisburg. Mass on Monday morning at 11 o'clock, followed by burial in Kilgeaver Cemetery. Marion Rice, Neo Bryan, Rowan Drive, Castlebar and formerly of Lismalani, Swinford, peacefully at the Claremont Nursing Home. Mass on Monday in St. Aloysius Church, Brafey at 12 noon with the funeral proceeding to Shannon Crematorium for cremation service. House private, please. And Mary Rogers, St. Patrick's Street, Castlereagh, peacefully at Fernham Manor Nursing Home. Reposing at Gaynor's Funeral Home in Castlereagh from 5 o'clock until 7 tomorrow evening, followed by removal to St. Patrick's Church, Castlereagh. Funeral Mass on Monday morning at 11 o'clock with burial afterwards in St. Joseph's Cemetery. And that concludes this evening's funeral notices. 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All funeral arrangements are available to view on midwestradio.ie, where you can also leave a message of condolence.
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5: And you're very welcome back to our coverage this evening from the Club Championship here in Mayo, the latest from the knockout games, quarter-finals across senior and intermediate level, as well as relegation semi-finals across both levels over this weekend. We are going to go over now to Michael Gallagher, who's watching on for us in the senior relegation semi-final between Charlestown and Ballyhadrine, this one being played out in Kilchimach. Now, Michael, there's about 27 minutes played, you were just telling me there, in this second half, and it's a case of one-way traffic, judging by the scoreboard at least.
6: It is by the scoreboard, yeah, but not really in reality. It's just skin and hair here. They are absolutely tearing into each other. They'd be the closest of neighbours. They know each other very well, and you can see that in the crowd and on the pitch. When you were last with us, I think it was 3-4 to 1-2 in the first half. And the big story after that was that Paul Towie, who has been excellent for Charlestown, he actually got a goal for Charlestown from about 58 yards. It was a two-point free. He kicked it, it dropped short, and Ryan Lynch just couldn't keep it out of the Ballyhadrine net. And they went in leading at halftime 4-6 to 1-5. I'd say it's the longest goal scored in Mayo this week. And everyone expected Ballyhadrine to come back into it in the second half. They had the big wind behind them here in Kilchimach, and it must be said the facilities here are fantastic. But no, it's Charlestown who are playing like men possessed. Thomas Holton is having a stormer in the middle of the field, Matty Linehan as well. And they are really performing, every man in green. Matt Linehan and Towie got early points, and then a goal. The goal that really, I presume, will win it for them, really, came 6 minutes into the second half. Great run through the middle by Rory Cullen. He found young Conor McArdle inside. McArdle didn't panic. He just went, dummied the goalkeeper and put the ball in the net, and that put them 5-8 to 1-6 up. Since then, David Drake with the two and Cuba Callaghan with two two-pointers for Ballyhadrine have slightly brought them back into it, but not really. It's Roland Gurd, the referee, has just given it's Niall Murphy, I think, a black card here. It hasn't gone down well with the Charlestown spectators behind me, but they'll be happy. They are still nervous, but there's only a couple of minutes left. They are well up. It's they are leading 5-9 to 1-12, so I think they're safe. I think Ballyhadrine will be playing Ball in the relegation final, but it has been a fantastic afternoon here in Kilchimach. Really entertaining between two of the closest rivals in Mayo football.
5: Okay, Michael Gallagher, thank you very much for that update there. So about 29 minutes or so played in the second half of that game in the Conor Gold Mayo Senior Football Relegation Semi-Finals, and it's Charlestown whose future, based off that scoreline, looks secure in senior football for now. We're going to cross back now to our second half commentary from the Conor Gold Mayo Senior Football quarterfinals between Ahamore and Castlebar Mitchells. So without further ado, we'll hand back over once more to Mickey Conroy, and first up, Ryan Bailey.
7: Thanks, Rowan. You're welcome back to Ahamore. The halftime score here, of course, Castlebar Mitchells 13 points, Ahamore 5 points. The teams are just ready to go here for the start of the second half. James Regan is looking for a ball, and I can't make out any changes for the second half just yet, Mickey, anyway.
8: No, I don't think so. Duncan McHugh was definitely picking up for a good ball, and they haven't left each other's side all day, so interesting second half ahead. With that breeze, Ahamore could get into it, straight back into it. We'd have a right game on our hands.
7: And we see Brendan Harrison has gone inside for the throw-in at least as well. James Regan throws the ball up. Bob Toohey's up, grabs it with one hand, and he's won a free. Liam Lavin had possession but hands it back to John McMonagall now, just inside the Ahamore half the field. As we see it here, we're across from the clubhouse and stand, and Castlebar Mitchells will play towards the Ahamore end of the ground. The home team heading for the big red baronet. Anthony O'Boyle plays it to Owen Hughes. Got a great score there just before the end of that first half. Paddy Durkin now plays it central to Hughes, and it's now across to this near side of the field to Shane Cunningham in the right half forward position. Ahamora, plenty of bodies, and they're pressing up high on Castle Bear Mitchells here, but Mitchells do very well to get it away.
8: Yeah, they're away now.
7: James Durkin has it now, just inside the attacking half of the field. Paddy's outside him if he wants to use him. He does use him. Paddy Durkin with the hand pass inside to Mulroy. Back to Durkin once again. Solas with the right. Mulroy now just outside the arc. Plays it back to O'Boyle. And Mitchells again with that slow, controlled build up. They'll look to suck Ahamore out if they can, but they've camped a few bodies in the small D as we see it. Kian Walsh looks to take on Oisin Greeley. He's back onto his left boot. Does very well there, Keane Welch. Shoots off the right. It's gone to the right and wide. So a first shot of the second half for Castlebar Mitchells, and ends in a wide ball.
8: Yeah, and a first wide for Keane Walsh. He had a great first half. Scored 3 points off his left foot. That time he goes over on the right and just skews it wide.
7: Adam Byrne with the kick goes central and goes long. Ooh. Connor Hunt goes up straight into the back of Bob Tuig. The referee has stopped the game, I think, for... Yeah, he stopped the game for that collision. I don't think Connor Hunt was... very much near that ball, but
8: no,
7: Bob Tuohy is
8: into normally
7: the worst.
8: Man ball. That was just man, I think. Yeah. Ryan.
7: So just the runner appears being done to Bob Tuohy here. We can see that the wind, as we see it here, Mickey, it's even the flag in front of us. It's going down towards the big red barren end.
8: It definitely is, and I think it's picked up a little bit. You know, if you get the ball up and working, the likes of a wind like that, you know, it'll carry. You know, it's just a case of getting it off your boot.
7: With that kick out we saw from Adam Byrne, like, he could pretty much hit the centre forward.
8: He definitely couldn't. That's what he was trying. He was trying one over the top. Castlebar had a big squeeze on, but he was trying one over the top. But Bob Toohey's up on his feet now, thank God.
7: So it's Castlebar Mitchells 13 points, Ahamore 5 points, as Paddy Durkin has this free here for Mitchells. Not exactly spoiled for options. Goes back to Shane Cunningham, and Durkin takes off again. He's seen so much of possession so far in this game. Gives it to Donegan McHugh, across to Joe Toohey. Takes on the challenge of Killian Mooney. Back to Durkin once again. They haven't left their half of the field here, Mitchells. Big press being put on here by Ahamore.
8: Huge press.
7: Joe Toohey. He's surrounded
8: now.
7: By three Ahamore men. The ball goes to ground. Can Ahamore win it back? They do. Fantastic defensive work by the Ahamore forward line. And Fergal Boland gets it away now to David Kenny. It's forward to Mooney. Connor Hunt is in space, but they can't quite find him with the pass. Jack O'Connor goes high towards Hunt. It's broken away, but there's too many Mitchells men around him. And John McMonagall has it now, shoulder in the back by Fergal Boland. And it's a Castlebar Mitchells free.
8: Yeah, just tried to, Jack O'Connor just tried to get Connor Hunt in it. He was there. The picture he saw when he looked was Connor Hunt was free. And just when he got back in, he was marked up by a Mitchells man. It went 50-50, and John McMonagall hoovered it up.
7: Shane Cunningham now takes it down in front of the Mitchells dugout and plays a 1-2 with Paddy Durkin. It's inside now to Owen Hughes. Is he going to keep it in? Just about keeps it in off the end line. And plays it back outside to Forry. He's outside the arc. Paddy Durkin now looking to go across the field. Finds Anthony O'Boyle. He's got James Durkin with him for support. He's got Keane Welch further out again. Solo's off the left. Finds Keane Welch with this hand pass. It's actually Sean Moran that was there.
8: Bob Toohey
7: even better. It's now Paddy Durkin off the outside of the right, just inside the arc, but that one skews to the right and wide. Second shot of the second half for Mitchells, and too wide so far.
8: Yeah, too wide, and they just, you know, both teams have been slow to start the second half. We're nearly 4 minutes in, too wide, and Ahamore haven't got a shot off yet.
7: It remains Castlebar Mitchells 13 points, Ahamore 5 points. James Regan just stopping the game for a moment here. Not sure what exactly for. We don't see any subs being brought on. There's a ball on the field. Adam Byrne with a kick. Again goes central with this one. Brendan Harrison is underneath it. Breaks it down. But it's James Durkin who's there to win it back for Mitchells. No surprise when we see the stats after this game. The Mitchells have won the lion's share of the kickouts in this game. Paddy Durkin plays it forward now to Keane Walsh, who's out in front of his man. Hops it. Onto his right boot. Now at Farry with the hand pass in. Sean Moran's there. Sean Moran with the shot. A brilliant save from Adam Byrne. Fantastic by the Ahamore goalkeeper. And Fergal Boland picks up the pieces. And we can hear from the crowd that might just be the lift that Ahamore need in the wake-up call.
8: Yeah, because they're away again here with Liam Lavin. But what a hand pass from Joe Farry. He must have had 25, 30 yards on it right into the path of Sean Moran. A great save from Adam Byrne. Fergal Boland with a two.
7: Yeah, he lines it up from way out the field. But right. It's gone to the right and wide. A great piece of play there from Aughan Moore, going from back to front so quickly, but it doesn't end up in a score. That's the second wise of the day for
8: Bowland. They moved the ball fast through the boot into Liam Lab and recycled back to Fergal Boland. Possibly could have slowed it down and recycled for a guaranteed winner, but went for the two, possibly, you know, playing the scoreboard, trying to get his team back into it.
7: So Rory Byrne now with his first kick out of the second half. He's going straight down the middle. Tom O'Flaherty is underneath. It wasn't very much aware of that one, but by the time he turned around, Ulton O'Reilly was there to win it back for Mitchells, and they go on the attack. Paddy Durkin with the left boot up towards Joe Farrey, who's out in front of his man, doesn't gather the ball. It's won instead by Conal Breslin of Aughan Moore, and Aughan Moore can build out from the back here. Brendan Harrison in possession, looks to his left hand side where the number 4 David Kenny. Well, David Kenny's wearing 4 now. He was wearing 7 in the first half, if I'm not mistaken.
8: Yep.
7: I mean, Justin Kelly was the man due to wear 4, but didn't start today's game, so David Kenny's wearing that jersey now. Aughan Moore on the attack with their wing back. That's James Lyons. Plays it forward to Mooney. Going to shoot from outside the arc. He's got plenty of height in that one. It's dropping in around the goals. Rory Byrne comes and fists it. It's into the hands of the Aughan Moore fullback here. A shot on goal from Conal Heshin. And he hits the back of the net. It's not the biggest stand in Aughan Moore, but the roof is certainly lifting off. And Aughan Moore with the first goal of the game. A fantastic finish from Conal Heshin, who finds the back of the net. And it's now Mitchell's 13 points. Aughan Moore, a goal and 5.
8: Yeah,
7: game on.
8: Yeah, and I see James Regan's calling somebody in here. Is it Bob Toohey? No, Sean O'Teig. But yeah, Killian Mooney went for a shot. Probably again, kind of forced the two. Dropped short. Rory Byrne came out and fisted. Came into the hands of Conal Durkin. And to be honest, for a fullback, showed a beautiful bit of skill to slip it around with a right foot into the net. Just what they needed to bring the score back to 5. We have a game on now.
7: Sean O'Teig with a yellow card after that apparent altercation with Bob Toohey. There's still a bit of swinging going on between the two, but James Regan is having none of it. And Rory Byrne puts the hands up to go with this kick out. Straight down the middle. He doesn't connect with that one as well as he would have liked. Bob Toohey goes up, and you can see the red in his eyes, Toohey, as he goes to win that one. And Paddy Durkin sets Mitchells off on their way once again. Solo towards the 40. James Durkin now has a man outside. It's with Toohey, shoots off the left, and he waves his arm in the air. That's a fantastic score from Bob Toohey off his left boot. It's his first score of the game, hit a wide in the first half, and he brings it back out to 14 points to 1-5.
8: That's super leadership. You know, the man has got another in the middle earlier on this year, wins the kick out after a big goal. That's exactly what you want. Who's going to win the next play? Bob Toohey comes up, says, "I'll take it from here," gets in then and shoots the two. Brilliant, or shoots the point. Great score.
7: Adam Burns' kick out, it goes to ground. James Regan is saying, "Play on here." And Castlebar Mitchell's in possession now. You can hear the crowd have got that bit rowdier here in Aughan Moore as Mitchells have the ball just on the halfway line.
9: Hey.
7: Bob Toohey. The Dundalkin McHugh now forced to kick it across the field.
9: Hey, Johnny.
7: A couple of Castlebar Mitchell's bodies. Sean Moran now looks to jink past the challenge of moving forward. Jack O'Connor. They're calling for steps, but Moran still has possession. Brilliant work put in there by Jack O'Connor, but Moran does very well to hold on to the ball. Shane Cunningham now plays it back to Toohey. He's really taken the game by the scruff of the neck in the last 90 seconds. James Durkin now, great pace to get past Fergal Boland. Durkin is bearing down on goal, ships it off to Farrey. This should be an easy score for Joe Farrey, and it is indeed. It's a great one off the left. Joe Farrey with his fourth point of the game, a two-pointer and a single in the first half, and he extends the lead now. 15 points for Castlebar Mitchells to the 1-5 of Aughan Moore.
8: Yeah, that was super tackling by Jack O'Connor. He slowed down Sean Moran, just got it back to James Cunningham. He broke the line and into Bob Toohey. A super line from James Durkin, and he gave it to Joe Farrey on the wraparound.
7: Adam Byrne, low trajectory in this kick out. It's going right up the field towards Liam Lavin on the far 45, out near the stand. He has Fergal Boland there for support, but instead opts to bring it across the field. Goes over the head of Brendan Harrison. Tom O'Flaherty now, just in front of the Aughan Moore dugout, where Ross Egan is getting ready to come in here as the second half. So Brendan Harrison has made the run forward for O'Flaherty, but instead he goes back to the number 12, Jack O'Connor, who shoots off the right from outside the arc, but that one has gone to the left and wide.
8: Yeah, and it's just kind of draining the life a little bit out of Armour. Those wides and losing the possession like that, those need to be going over just to cut into that deficit.
7: It's been a great reply for Mitchell to that goal from Ahamore. Scores for Bob Toohey and the latest from Joe Farry. As Ahamore make the change, it looks like Killian Mooney is the man who's coming off here. In his place is Ross Egan. Of course, Egan has scored in all three games that he's come on in this year's championship. So if Aho were to spark a comeback here, he's a man who could be at the fore of it. Rory Burns slips with the kick. Sorry, Mickey.
8: Yeah. Bob Toohey again.
7: Bob Toohey wins possession well from the kick out. As Castlebar Mitchells go forward here, looking to find Paddy Durkin, and Durkin does well to win it. He's just on the sideline here in front of his own dugout, plays it back outside to Anthony O'Boyle, who has Bob Toohey for support. Toohey slips, but manages to hold on to possession. Alton O'Reilly gets past the challenge of Fergal Boland, plays it outside now to Sean Moran, over the top to O'Reilly, shoots off the left. Alton O'Reilly, has he got that one? He has it, it's gone to the left and wide.
8: Yeah,
7: Alton O'Reilly tall went over, but hasn't.
8: Yeah, his first shot at the post just wide, but Castlebar finding those shots. They're creeping into the gaps and getting in behind, and they're picking the right shots. It was the right shot, he just slipped wide.
7: The latest from the intermediate quarter final, it's Ardnery Sarsfield. It's 3-7, Ballinrobe 80 points, so a 2-point lead for Ballinrobe in that game. The kick out again won by Castlebar Mitchells, and they go on the attack here through Shane Cunningham, plays it forward to Joe Farry, who's got 4 points so far in today's game. It's off the shoulder now to James Durkin, looking for support. Great tackle. Put in there from Ahamore's James Lyons, and Ahamore in their Navient goal strip can go forward here, looking to mount a comeback and a counter attack. It's Tom O'Flaherty now, Solo's off the right, looking for a shot from outside the 2-point arc. He's got the accuracy short, but not the distance. Drops short into the hands of Rory Byrne, and Mitchells can go back in the attack again.
8: Yeah, they can, and as I said before, they're all just draining the life hit 10 minutes in. This is a critical time of the game when you just need to shave that scoreboard down to something manageable, but Castlebar just far enough in front the whole time.
7: That's a poor ball out from Mitchells, and Ahamore will go back in the attack here again. Brendan Harrison looking for Ross Egan, but just a slight block from the Mitchells defender, and Castlebar can go back at the attack here once again with Alton O'Reilly. Goes past the challenge of Tom O'Flaherty. He's been brought to ground there by Oisín Greeley. Referee waves play on, and Mitchell still have possession. Joe Farry pushed in the back on that occasion and goes to ground from the challenge from Oisín Greeley. There was a slight bit of rain starts to come here in Ahamore.
8: With Castlebar, you can just see they're seasoned, you know, they're a really seasoned team. They're smart, they've learned a lot down the years, and probably the last couple of years. This group, you know, Ahamore turned the ball over a lot, giving it back, and Castlebar reminding it and just slowing the attack.
7: James Durkin just on the 40 metre arc. Conor Mulroy now. This is Paddy Durkin. And it's down with the hands of Owen Hughes, who hasn't seen too much of the ball in the last 10 minutes. It's very good since coming in as a first half sub. James Durkin bursts past the challenge of Michael McNavy. Still going, Durkin. Down on the ground goes Fergal Boland, and he wins his free as Castlebar Mitchell's preparing a sub here. The number 28,
8: Ben Joyce,
7: looks to be coming in.
8: Yeah, great player. He's involved in my jersey. He's great left foot. Great prospect for the future, this guy.
7: 13 minutes on the clock here in the second half as Liam Lavin winds one up off the right boot. Is this one going to creep inside?
8: Wide.
7: It's not, it's gone to the right and wide, so it's another wide for Ahamore in the second half as Mitchells make their second change of the day.
8: Yeah, and all those wides are creeping up. I make it to, I think, 4 in the second half. It's just too many when you're trying to get in, and they're all 4 2-point shots. They need at least one or two of them to go over.
7: So it's the number 10, Anthony O'Boyle, who's making way as Ben Joyce replaces him. Mitchell's second sub of the game. Ahamore have made just the one so far. Ross Egan in wearing number 17. The latest score here, it's Castlebar Mitchells 15 points, Ahamore a goal and 5. The kick out goes down on top of Alton O'Reilly. There's Ben Joyce is there as well for support, but Ahamore do well to win it, and Tom O'Flaherty breaks away now. Connor Hunt in possession. Hunt goes up the left hand side of the Ahamore attack. Coming out round of the loop is the midfielder Sean O'Tyke. Fergal Boland now. Back to O'Flaherty again. Jack O'Connor going for the shot off the right, but that one is drifting out to the right and wide. It's the second wide of the second half for O'Connor, and the wides are just starting to rack up.
8: Absolutely, yeah, and they're all for ones. You know, sometimes when you're involved in a team that you just love to tell them, just work the one score, work it in, work it to a really good shooting position, and just get the scoreboard ticking, get yourself back into it, get your confidence going. Two wides there from Jack O'Connor, and they're just all draining the life out of Ahamore.
7: That's 6 wides I have it for the day for Ahamore so far. As Rory Byrne with the kick out goes down the middle with this one. It should be Michael McNeil's ball, but Bob Toohey does very well to get a hand in there, palms it off to his midfield partner Alton O'Reilly. Kean Walsh now plays it to Owen Hughes. Off the shoulder is Ben Joyce, spins away from the tackle brilliantly, hits it off the left. Is the wind going to bring it in? It is, but not enough, and it goes to the left and wide. Wide ball from Ben Joyce. And Castlebar Mitchells, they've hit a few wides themselves, but ultimately they're better on the scoreboard.
8: They had, but it didn't take them long to get into it. Ben Joyce is a really good player, spun out of that tackle and just wide on this occasion. He's making a senior championship debut from what I'm gathering.
7: Seven wides for Castlebar Mitchells as the latest from the intermediate game is Ballinrobe, 19 points. Ardnery, 3 goals and 7 points. So a 3-point game there. Back out of the loop is Jack O'Connor.
8: Yeah.
7: That's a fantastic score from O'Connor. He had 2 wide earlier on in the game. That's his first score. It's Ahamore's first score for a while. The first point of the second half, actually. And it's now 1-6 to Castlebar Mitchell's 15 points.
8: Yeah, and fair play to him. That time they were really, really slicker, a lot cleaner, and got it out to Jack O'Connor. And in fairness, he'd missed the last 2 attempts. He took himself a 2-pointer. So that's a great sign of confidence in the young fella. Gets the third one.
7: 16 minutes gone here in this second half, so 46 in total on the clock. Rory Burns' kick out doesn't go to plan. It's won by an Ahamore man, and Tom O'Flaherty is it now, was lining up a 2-point shot momentarily, but Sean Moorham was there to stop that. Brendan Harrison now to Fergal Boland, goes up the right hand side of their attack. A low kick pass inside to Sean O'Tighe, just doesn't gather it at the first time of asking. Ross Egan is inside the arc if he wants to use him. Instead he goes to Liam Lavin. Lavin with the ball around the corner to Fergal Boland, and that is going to be a free in. You'd have thought for all the world that if Boland got that ball, there was only one thing in his mind.
8: Yeah, he was absolutely in, you know, but I suppose we're 50 minutes in the second half, nearly 16. We haven't seen much of Fergal Boland. He'd won 2-point shot. Dunnock McHugh is glued tight to him, and he's not getting it away. But that time he tried to get in at a backdoor cut, Dunnock McHugh had no choice but to foul him. Probably, if you're saying with the lead that they have, it's actually a really, really good foul. They're back for a 2.
7: Yeah, they've gone to Boland again. It's a
8: great
7: brilliant block down from Dunnock McHugh. Not only does he block it, he blocks it into his own hands, and he can launch a counter-attack here for the Mitchells. And away goes John McMonagle. Long kick pass inside to Joe Farry, just breaks away from Farry, but Brendan Harrison is there to pick up the pieces for Ahamore. And David Kenny, now wearing 4 in this second half, gets it forward, and Connor Hunt is in possession, brings it into the Castlebar Mitchell's half of the field. It's Mitchell's 15 points, Ahamore a goal and 6 points. Jack O'Connor, the latest scorer in the game today, goes to go across the field, and it just goes behind Brendan Harrison. Harrison does well to win it.
8: See, Sean O'Tighe is on the end there, putting one in on top of him.
7: Yeah, they put it straight into Sean O'Tighe. He spills it, does well to gather it. He's looking for a man outside. Good pressure being applied here by Joe Toohey. Still has it, Tighe, somehow. There's 3 bodies on the ground, and Mitchell's winning back. John McMonagle once again back there sweeping up, and Paddy Durkin now can take possession into the Ahamore half of the field. Hand pass forward to Kean Walsh, who's out in front of Conal Breslin. Walsh solos off the right, down the towards the right corner, comes back out and around again. David Kenny got a bit of a belt there, he's holding his head. James Durkin uses Shane Cunningham now. Cunningham goes around the challenge of James Lyons, brought to ground, and it's going to be a Mitchell's free here, about 50 yards out from goal, dead centre.
8: Yeah, and they could bring Rory Byrne, they're going to leave him for this. They're probably going to slow attack again. With 15 points and 1-6, you see that cuteness of Mitch's. They're just shipping it around there. They're playing the scoreboard, letting it every second that they're taking away is a chance, taking a chance away from Ahamore to get shots off. And those couple of wides in that really critical minute, from probably the third or fourth minute of the second half to the 7th, 8th, 10th, 12th, those wides were really, really vital. Ahamore needs them to get back into the game. Now they're looking to get their hands on the ball and try and chase it down.
7: James Durkin goes short with a free to Paddy Durkin. It's now in the hands of Bob Toohey, being challenged by Michael McNeave. Conor Mulroy solos across the 45 metre line. Heavy challenge put in there. And Mitchell's just again very patient in their build up. Great pressure being applied by David Kenny. Shane Cunningham goes to ground. Is he going to be done for steps? He's not yet anyway. And now he has. And Ahamore can go on the counter attack here. Fergal Boland with the solo and goal. He's got a man outside him. That's the full forward, Liam Lavin. Shoots off his right. That's a fantastic strike. What a score from Liam Lavin. It's his 4th point of the game. A 2-pointer and 2 singles in the first half. The orange flag goes up. And we have a game on here in Ahamore. Ahamore 1-8, Mitchell's 15 points.
8: Yeah, like the thing about Ahamore, those 2s are in their locker. That's why, you know, the first few that happened in the first 7 to 12 minutes of the second half, they have them in their locker, so they're just keeping shooting. But that was a brilliant turnover there on Shane Cunningham. Great work from Fergal Boland up the pitch, and Liam Lavin took it away from there.
7: Adam Byrne has made his way up the field now just to put that bit more pressure on the Mitchells. Kick out, Michael McNeagh goes to break that one over Bob Toohey. There's a scramble for possession just in front of us here, and it's Sean Moran who wins it. Slips past the challenge of Brendan Harrison, and it's now Ulton O'Reilly bearing down towards the goal. He's been fouled. They're going to have a free shot. Owen Hughes is going to take it off the right boot. It's fallen short into the hands of Adam Byrne, but it's going to be a free in nonetheless for Castlebar.
8: Yeah, free in, and you know, it's the likes after that two pointer or the goal even that we had. They need the next score, whether it's a one or a two, or you know, preferably obviously a goal, but they are more just if they can get a two and get their hands on the next ball, they need to go back-to-back twos together to get right back into this game. Rory Byrne here will slow down the clock, use all his years of experience and bring it to 21-22 minutes gone probably in the second half by the time it comes out again.
7: Moore preparing a change, just the number 13, Dario Cox, who looks like he's going to be introduced. He's scored 1-3 in this year's championship so far, 3 points the first day against Mayo Gales, and an important goal against Cross Malina in the second round in the drawn game here.
8: Yeah, good sub to bring in.
7: Got himself and Ross Egan will be on the field. Two subs that have scored in championships so far, so be interesting to see how they do. Rory Byrne lines this one up left footed. Oh, that's a brilliant strike from Rory Byrne. Quite a low trajectory kick into the teeth of the breeze, curls to the right and over, and Rory Byrne gets himself on the mark today.
8: Yeah, brilliant score. It was nowhere else, bar over the bar, right over the I'd say black spotted, but it's red here in Ahamore.
7: 8 minutes to go here in this game. It's Castlebar Mitchell's 16 points. Ahamore goal at 8 points. A 5-point game. The kick out goes long and it goes through the legs of Jack O'Connor. Very unfortunate there for Ahamore. And Castlebar Mitchell's win it back. Ben Joyce takes it short and gives it to John McMonigan. Across the field now to Bob Toohey. Hand pass back. Ross Egan going to put the pressure on Sean Morahan, but Morahan does well. He's soloing down the right-hand side of the field. There's two Ahamore men there. The kick pass goes long over the head of Keane Walsh, and it's won instead by the Ahamore fullback.
8: I think it is there,
7: Conal Hessian. The Ahamore fullback line, they've been pressured a lot today, but they have done well to be fair.
8: Yeah, Conal Hessian is a fine player. He's a really good hurler as well. Was involved with Mayo hurlers, and obviously Turin's run to those All-Ireland finals. He's a brilliant cornerback, both in hurling and football, and he came out there ahead of Joe Farry. Both of them having a great tussle, in fairness.
7: Brendan Harrison now looks to fend off the challenge of Colin Mulwright, uses all of his experience in the wing mirrors to get around him, and it's now Tom O'Flaherty in possession. O'Flaherty breaks past the challenge of Bob Toohey. He's still going. O'Flaherty, he's on to the 13, looking for a pass outside, and he's been done for steps. Not enough options there from on that occasion. The Ahamore bench aren't too happy, and they're going to make a change. It's the number 18, Keith Cassidy, who's going to come in here
8: for Brendan Harrison.
7: And Brendan Harrison's day is up indeed. So
8: yeah,
7: that's a
8: really good defending
7: change
8: there though that time from Castlebar, wasn't it? They just led Tom Flaherty into the web, and they surrounded him and had three or four bodies in the top of them, and just to turn over exactly what they want to go down the stretch with the amount that they have on the clock.
7: Owen Hughes, first half sub, he's going to be replaced now as well by Stephen Kane, who's come in wearing 24 for Mitchells. A great impact from Hughes.
8: Yeah, very good impact. You know, he scored a good point in the first half, and he was also involved in the two-pointer that just gave them that bit of a cushion in the first half. So he had a great impact. He'd be happy with his 40 minutes there. And as I said, I think he made his championship debut there.
7: John McMonagall takes the free quickly from Rory Byrne. He's won a free just outside the 45-metre line with the solo and goal. Play resumes. Keane Walsh now.
10: Paddy looking.
7: Looking for a runner off the shoulder. And here is Sean Moran now. Burst past Tom O'Flaherty. Stephen Kane gets his first possession on the 45-metre line. Now to Paddy Durkin. Durkin jinks his way past Jack O'Connor. He's got a shot here. Durkin shoots off the right. It's a fantastic score for Paddy Durkin. It's his third point of the game today, and he extends the Mitchells' lead. Now I have that 17 points to a goal and eight.
8: Yeah, but it's the Mitchells' half-back line. Like, look, their household names, Paddy Durkin, John McGonigal, Will and Sean Moran. That's their launch pad to get up the pitch, and that's all the boys that were involved. McGonigal won the ball back. Sean Moran drove it up, and Paddy put the icing on the cake with it.
7: Ahamore win possession from the kick out. It's David Kenny who's down there. Just goes to hop it towards Jack O'Connor. Going down to the ball there, Liam Lavin. And it's going to be a live ball for Ahamore here. David Kenny goes back to his full back. It's Conal Hessian now in possession. Across the field towards the number 31, Oisin Greeley. Started the game today. And the hand pass forward now, and it's in the hands of James Lyons. A goal, a few twos, that's what's needed for Ahamore now to get themselves back into this game. On the scoreboard, they're not exactly in it at the moment, but they're very much in it on the field. Keith Cassidy plays a four now, his first possession. Gives it to Fergal Boland. Good hand put in there by Duncan McHugh. Wallen plays it back outside to Cassidy. Ross Egan is there now. Egan got to line this one up off the left. He's got a good connection on it. It's going across wide. The face of goal, and it's out to the left and wide. The first wide for Ross Egan is coming in as a substitute in this second half. And the lead still with Castlebar Mitchell, 17 points to 18.
8: Yeah, it is. And as I said, you know, those wides, they're just kind of crippling them. They need them to go over. And as I said, one or two in a row. But Castlebar are putting great heat and great pressure on them all over the pitch.
7: Terry O'Cox been introduced here for Ahamore.
8: Sean O'Teig.
7: Yeah, it's Sean O'Teig that's coming off. He had made his way into the full forward line in the last few minutes. And he's been replaced here by a man, as we mentioned, who's got 1-3 in this year's championship. How he'd love to add to that and help Ahamore back into this game. Rory Byrne goes relatively short of the kick out, just across the 45. Connor Hunt gets a hand to it, so does Ben Joyce. It's going to be a Castlebar Mitchell's ball. Adam Byrne is staying up on the 45-metre line here, the Ahamore keeper. Not a whole pile of options on for Paddy Durkin. He goes up the line, boots it up the line, right down on top of Adam Byrne. And the goalkeeper takes it very well.
8: Really well.
7: Yeah, brilliantly done on the 40-metre line. Keith Cassidy goes along with the kick to Fergal Boland. A brilliant ball by Cassidy. And Boland has Lav for support here. Solo's down the right. Again, Dunica McHugh shadowing him so well. Plays the 1-2. Boland still tries to get past McHugh. Plays it outside now to Liam Lavin. And it's across the field now to Keith Cassidy. Tom O'Flaherty. We're into the last 5 minutes of this game. Jack O'Connor going to line up a shot for a two-pointer. He's got a good connection there. And that one's hit off the post and gone wide. Very unfortunate for Ahamore there. That score would have meant a lot to them. And they still trail 17 points to 18.
8: Yeah, it certainly will. But as I said, I'm going to praise Castlebar's defensive system and shape and probably their tactics. They're all over Fergal Boland and Liam Lavin when they're trying to get them twos. They're just in their eye line. They're not letting them line them up, which means the ball is shifted across the pitch. And lads that maybe aren't as good at the twos as them are taking the shots. And as we see from all the whites, it's just not happening there.
7: Rory Byrne goes long with the kick, and Alton O'Reilly does brilliantly well to bag that one. Plays it forward to Stephen Kane. It's now in the hands of Kane Welch. Shoots off the left. This one is short. Adam Byrne bats it out. Joe Farrey is there. And James Regan is pointing at something here. It could be a square ball potentially. It's going to be
8: Must
7: a free
8: be,
7: anyways.
8: Moore getting it back anyway.
7: Adam Byrne with the kick.
8: Square ball.
7: Yeah, square ball indeed. So Jack O'Connor now back in his own 20 metre line. Solos across. The latest in the intermediate quarterfinal, Ballinrobe 22 points, Ardnery 3 goals and 8. Ballinrobe have really turned that game on its head, and they're looking for all the world now that they're going to get a semi-final place, as are Castlebar Mitchells in the senior grade. Hand pass forward here towards the cornerback. It's Conal Breslin back outside to
8: Boland.
7: Fergal Boland, who's been blocked down. And it's Bob Toohey in possession now. And it's been the story of the day really for Ahamore. Castlebar Mitchells are just that bit sharper on this occasion.
8: Yeah, Dunnick McHugh has been all over him. He's got two really, really good blocks on him. They're having a great tussle. Like, both of them are up and down. But Dunnick McHugh, you'd have to say, is definitely shading it. Ahamore, the ball back here again. They're on the attack. They need a two from this. Boland again. They got this one.
7: It's a great strike for Boland. Yeah. And that one's over there. Fantastic from Fergal Boland. So that is 110 to 17 points. A 4-point game here in Ahamore.
8: And the funny thing about it is Fergal Boland got just free. Dunning McHugh left him go for that few minutes. He's obviously picked up a shoulder problem. The physio's into him. He was in the bottom right hand corner of the pitch. Boland slipped free and got the score and shoot it straight over the bar. But Ahamore need to back this up with a two and get these guys down the stretch for 2 or 3 minutes if they can.
7: We're into the dying moments of the game here. It's Castlebar Mitchells, as we mentioned, with 17 points. Ahamore with a goal in 10, so a 4-point game here. The running repairs have been done. Dunham McHugh is okay to continue, and Mitchells have introduced another sub here. It looks like it's the number 19 who has come in. That is Johnny Mahan, and he gets into possession straight away. Mahan goes forward now. Tom O'Flaherty is there in chase. He gets it off to Alton O'Reilly now, and now in the hands of Keane Walsh. Walsh solos up the right hand side of the Mitchells attack. Ben Joyce comes round in the loop and takes it. Think if they can get another score or two, Mitchells here, that this could be it. Into the dying moments of the game. Mahan plays it across to Paddy Durkin. He's been chased by David Kenny. Big squeeze being put on here by Ahamore. Their championship is on the line. Dunica McHugh back to Mulroy. And they're just keeping possession here, Mitchells. in between the two 65 metre lines. McMonagall breaks away from the tackle, does very well, finds Bob Toohey. Toohey hand pass forward to McMonagall again. He's been everywhere so far today. James Durkin now breaks away, shoots off the right out with his fist in the air. It's all you need to know. James Durkin with his fourth of the day. Castlebar Mitchell's on 18 points now and the lead by 5.
8: Yeah, but really, really good. But you know, it all came from the kick out Rory Byrne on top of Ben Joyce for his championship debut last year's county on the 20. Great player to be able to bring in. They worked the ball into a slow attack, got it to James Durkin, and he took care of the rest.
7: Adam Byrne with the kick. He looks like he's going to come right over to us here. And the wind carries it right through. Alton O'Reilly is there, breaks down the kick out himself and catches it himself. John McMonagall, big pressure on him. Sean Moran goes to ground, gets it across anyways to Johnny Mahan, and it's now with Bob Toohey in possession. Forward to James Durkin, plays it over to Paddy Durkin, who's in a bit of space, but again Ahamore close it down. Durkin brings it across the field. He's now into the Ahamore half. Alton O'Reilly, Cian Walsh is outside, goes round the challenge of James Lyons, and he's won a free just outside the 45.
8: Yeah, and they'll bring up Rory Byrne, and that's the problem when the scoreboard gets away from you and the time gets away from you. You're chasing the ball, you're slapping at it and you're pulling at it, and in the end they just gave a foul away that probably wouldn't have happened in the first 10 minutes of the game, but that's what happens in the last 10 minutes of the game when you're chasing down the scoreboard. But as I said, Castlebar have a great talent. They're really, really good players to bring on. Really impressed with Ben Joyce coming in there for a championship debut, and Owen Hughes earlier on. Paddy Durkin's going to take in this there, left Rory Byrne back.
7: Yeah, Byrne was trying to go up there for a moment. Ahamore calling for a breach, but Castlebar Mitchells do have their four players back. More than that now, Cian Walsh goes up the sideline, plays it infield to Ben Joyce. Still in the corner now, Mitchells, and Joyce does very well to get away there. He could have a shot here, gives it instead to Alton O'Reilly. Shoots on the left, and O'Reilly fires it over the bar. It's his first score of the day. He's worked so hard throughout the game today and deserving of a score at the end.
8: Absolutely, he took the words out of my mouth. He's been absolutely brilliant. He's been stuck into kickouts. He's been all over the pitch, and he deserved that score. But great little interchange of passes between Ben Joyce, Joe Farrin, Cian Walsh, three county on the 20s. And you can see that talent there coming through into the four.
7: For the first time really today, Ahamore go short of the kick out and they find their man. Ahamore on the attack now, soloing in towards goal is Michael McNeave. He goes to ground, he's won a free. Are they going to go for the solo and goal? Ross Egan's going to clip it over the bar, but I think James Regan's going to bring this one back.
8: Yeah.
7: So we're into the dying moment of this game. The latest we have Castlebar Mitchells 19 points, Ahamore a goal and 10. And Callum Phelan is going to come in. He is wearing 11, was down to start today, didn't start, and he's going to come in for the closing moments to replace Cian Walsh, who got 3 points for himself today. A very good first half as they go back outside. Ahamore take the free quickly. Jack O'Connor shoots off the right. He's got plenty of height in it, but it hasn't got the accuracy. It's gone out to the right and wide. Yet another wide for Ahamore today. They've taken on a few of those 2-pointer shots, but just hasn't gone their way.
8: No, it hasn't. I make it eight wides and a short, but a lot of those 8 wides were 2-point shots. You could say nearly they all were, and that's the difference really when you come down to it.
7: We're into the final minute now, and Rory Byrne scanning for options with this kick out. Adam Byrne, the opposite number, is making his way over to around the breaking ball. Bob Toohey's going up for this one with Michael McNeave, but it falls into the hands of Conor Mulroy, who's there for Mitchells. Wasn't down to start today, but he's done brilliant, to be fair.
8: Has, he's worked really, really hard since he came in. Mitchells have been solid. They've been really good. Their half back line is some platform to have, and up front the boys have worked really, really well. The Cian Walsh, Joe Forry, James Durkin, really, really good. Bob Toohey's been brilliant, really, really, when they needed them. And Rory Byrne has got a couple of great kickouts away.
7: Conor Mulroy goes forward now for Mitchells. He's approaching the 20 metre line, goes for the hand pass inside, but it's intercepted by Conal Heshin of Ahamore. Plays it forward to Cassidy now. Off the shoulder is Fergal Boland. Boland takes it well, gets it to David Kenny, but the pass to Kenny just doesn't go to the right man. And that's the final act of the game as Ben Joyce has the ball in hand. Castlebar Mitchells are through, and they're the first team through to the semi-finals of this year's senior championship. For Ahamore, this is the end of the road. It's finished here on the scoreline of Castlebar Mitchells 19 points, Ahamore a goal and 10. Mickey, your thoughts on that?
8: Yeah, I thought Casper were good from start to finish, really. You know, they were smart, as I said just there a few minutes ago. The platform that Duncan McHugh for a start off gives you, when you can put him on a man marking job in Fergal Boland, the only really time he got really, really away from him was when he was injured in the bottom right hand corner when he got a shoulder injury. Fergal Boland kicked a great two from that. But that's where you start your platform. Rory Byrne has inter-county experience as well. Half back line of Paddy Durkin, John McGonigal and Sean Moran were absolutely excellent. They drove them forward all day long. Then you put into the forwards, James Durkin kind of played like an 11. Antony O'Boyle worked really hard, and Shane Cunningham and Conor Mulroy there. They got great stuff off Owen Hughes when they came in. Ben Joyce, I thought, did really, really well when he came in as well. And Joe Farrey was brilliant inside, finished with 4 points, the two from a free from the breach in the first half and two from play himself. And Keane Walsh picked up three. So the inside line, I make him scored nearly 11 points, which is what they'll be delighted with at the end of the day.
7: Yeah, fantastic return for Ahamore. We can see with the players there, they look very dejected. They're just, you know, they're sick after that one. They had a great opportunity today, a great championship to be fair. In the group stage, they were brilliant. They topped their group. It just didn't happen for them.
8: Yeah,
7: today.
8: No, they were brilliant and they deserved to top the group. They were very good in all those games. You know, and none of them were easy. Mayo Gales, we saw last night. You know, they played well against Ball in the second half. More so, they crossed Mine and came here and they got a draw from them. And they went about Ball and Trubber in a really game, but that they didn't have a great first half and had to grit and grind and really dig in the second half to get over the line. Deservedly, got their home quarter final against Castlebar, but just on the day they probably just fell short again. I go back to those 8 shots, 8 wides especially. Most of those were 2 point shots. You get half of those, you're up to 8 points. It could have a different feel in the whole game. You're not chasing it down, you're not running down the clock like Castlebar did. You're minding the ball and the whole thing flips. But they went wide and the name of the game is getting the ball over the bar. But Armour will be happy. They had a good championship, a couple of good new players in, and they're building for the future like Castlebar.
7: And taking a look to Castlebar, of course, it's 2017, the last time that they had the Moclare Cup in the county town. They're motoring well, to be fair.
8: They absolutely are, yeah. I would say they'd be really, really disappointed the way they played against Gary Moore 2 weeks ago in Hollymount. You know, they came today to right the wrongs. I definitely think that they've improved on that game. Possibly the fact that they were through, they were going to get into a quarter final, whether it was a case of whether they got a home or away game. Maybe there was a factor. You know, you don't know what happened. They got a couple of injuries back. Joe Farrey started today. That was his first go in. So they're getting players back at the right time. They introduced Ben Joyce there today. He had a really good impact. Keane Walsh was firing with 3 points from play. And they seem to got a real good balance to their team with the half back line. And they're working the ball from the back up. And I'd say they'll be happy. I wouldn't like to see them in a semi final if you're over the opposition team. They attack from everywhere. They get scores all over the pitch. Rory Byrne got one. They had 3 points to Paddy Durkin. And Sean Moran got one. They got points from midfield. And their top three inside guys got 10 plus points. So yeah, they have a lot of guns and a lot of fires to put out if you're going looking to take them out.
7: Yeah, and a great battle for place in the team too. If you were to pick a standout performer, a man of the match today.
8: Difficult enough one to pick, because as I said, as a team, I would say as a collective, they were really, really good. Paddy Durkin is 3 points from wing back. Well, he was obviously a standout. John McBonham was really solid there. I thought Dunne McHugh did a really good job on Fergal Boland. Sean Moran led the line and drove forward. Bob Toohey, when they needed him, was really, really, really, really good. But I'm going to give it to one of the forwards, and I'm going to give it to James Durkin. He drove the line. He cut some great ball in there, scored 4 points. He got Joe Farrey on another one. He made a couple of more, but his line running and the angles of his run was really good, and the space linked the play. And for me, James Durkin is the man of the match.
7: Well, there you have it. The Stapletons of Chew, man of the match for today's game, voted by Mickey Conroy, is James Durkin with 4 points today for Castlebar Mitchells. And that's where we're going to take our leave here from Ahamore. Castlebar Mitchells winning this game, they're through to the semi-finals. Mickey, thanks for joining me for
8: Thank
7: this
8: you.
7: One. We've got a great weekend ahead. Of course, Gary Moore and Cross Molina. There will be people probably landed to Gary Moore already for that game. It's going to be a big crowd for that one. And two brilliant games tomorrow, Claremorris and Belmullet after Brafe and Westport. Full-time score here, Rowan, from Ahamore. It's Castlebar Mitchells, 19 points. Ahamore, 110.
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5: All right, lads, thank you very much for that. And indeed, it's been confirmed now, Castlebar Mitchell's the first team into the semi-finals of this year's Connacht Gold Mayo Senior Football Championship on a scoreline of 19 points to 110 against Ahamore. We're going to cross over now to Stuart Tynan, who was watching on for us in the other quarter-final action taking place in the Egan Jewellers Championship, the Mayo Intermediate Club Championship, Ardenry versus Ballinrobe. That was also thrown in at 4:30. And Stuart joins us on the line now. So, Stuart, what way did this one sway in the end?
11: It's full time here, Sean Duffy. Ballinrobe, who advanced to the Mayo Intermediate Football Championship semi finals, they have defeated Ardenry on a scoreline of 23 points to 3-8. But that game, it does not tell the full story. Ardenry, by playing against the wind the first half, had scored three. There were 3 coming in the first 30 minutes of the game. One from John Timmin, another from Nathan Roddy, and then the other then from Ethan Conby. Ballinrobe defensively were all the places must be said. However, Ballinrobe, who had the aid of the breeze in the first half, had 2 from Lyson Keane May, Ewan Duffy, and hit 4 taken through Lyson Keane O'Connell, Joe Burke, and Jeremy Duffy. To then lead 15-3-5 at the break. Ballinrobe finishing the first half very strong in particular. So those late scores from...
5: Oh, now it seems now we have lost Stuart on the line there, but nevertheless, never fear, we have the full-time score from him. It's Ballinrobe, 23 points. Ardenry, 3 and 8 from the Egan Jewellers Mayo Intermediate Club Championship quarter final. And do not worry, tomorrow on Sunday Sport, and indeed tomorrow on our wrap-up show, you'll be able to hear from Stuart, who will have a full-on, full-time report from that game.
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5: We are live again from 7:30 for Gary Moore versus Cross Malina Deal Rovers, the second of the senior quarterfinals taking place today. We also have updates coming from the LGFA scene and how things are going in today's senior semi-final action in the Mayo Abbey Ladies Championship. But that's where we make our leave. I'm going to hand over now. Dennis Charlton is on the way next with the Saturday Freeway, all your favourite country hits, old and new. But from all of us here on the sports team and indeed the Saturday Mix team on Midwest, thank you very much for tuning in. Have a great evening and take care.
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17: North Connacht Underground Cable Project. Trenching and ducting works continue on the N5 eastbound at Swinford and westbound on the N5 at Ballahadreen. A contra-flow traffic management system, including a mandatory speed limit of 60 kilometres per hour, is in place. Road users are asked to please adhere to the reduced speed limits. The hard shoulder will be closed. Trenching and ducting works will continue on the N26 between Foxford and Swinford in Lismoran with a lane closure and temporary traffic lights. Trenching and ducting works will continue on the L1321 Church Road in Bonnyfinglas with a road closure and local diversion via Attymass. Trenching and ducting works will continue on the N59 Cross Malina Road between Gurchy Roundabout and Knockleyha. Minor site investigation works will take place under a stop-go on Main Street Swinford at the railway bridge. GMC would like to thank all road users for their continued cooperation with the works.

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1: Munts Mind Mass, Mary Kelly, Paul Elena, Claher Claire Morris. 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Anniversary Masses, Joe Campbell, Shanvara, Knock. First Anniversary Mass in St. Anne's Church, Shanvara, tomorrow morning at 10 o'clock. Johnny Halligan, Farm Hill, Claire Morris. 12th Anniversary Mass in the Sacred Heart Church, Crossboyne, tomorrow morning at 11:30. John McNulty, Chapel Street, Belmullet. 2nd Anniversary Mass in the Sacred Heart Church, Belmullet, tomorrow morning at 10:30. Sean Nyland, Dalton, Ballyfarna, Claremorris and Birmingham. 1st Anniversary Mass in Barnacarwell Church, tomorrow morning at 9:30. And Lawrence Riley, Binghamstown, Belmullet and Maspeth, New York. 5th Anniversary Mass in St. Joseph's Church, Binghamstown, on Sunday morning tomorrow at 10:30. And that concludes this evening's Family Notices.
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0: Inahamore, Ryan Bailey and Mickey Conroy. If you missed it, Castlebar Mitchell 6-point win on a scoreline 19 points to Ahamore's 110. A little bit later on at about 20 past 7 we will go live to Stephen Grealis and John Stagg for the second of this weekend's Connacht Gold Mayo Senior Football Quarterfinals. It's live here on Midwest just before 7:30 this evening, and also this evening and just approaching half time it's the LGFA semi-finals, Westport A against Borishul. Colm Cannon is there for Midwest Radio this evening. We join Colm in a couple of minutes' time for a half-time report. 087 941 41, the text or WhatsApp as always, with thanks to Megan's Bar and Kitchen, just off Fifth Avenue.
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0: I think it's just about approaching half-time in the first LGFA semi-final this evening. 5:30 throw-in was Westport and Borishul. Colm Gannon joins us now.

0: Now on the line. Good evening to you, Colm.
1: Good evening here from Kenny Park, where at halftime it is Bershu leading a score of 8-6 in glorious sunshine in front of a very healthy crowd here. The Bershu opened the scoring early on with a free from Maria Cannon to get the game going for Aoife Staunton, levelled up inside the opening 2 minutes. Then an Evie McNamara point from Westcourt put them 2 points to 1 to the good before Maria Cannon reeled off 3 frees in a row over the next 10 minutes to put Bershu 4-2 up. Westport then hit a little bit of a perfect patch with Aoife Geraghty pointing and then Larissa Kelly to make the game level on 17 minutes before a Hannah Sheehy point for Edge Bershu back in front. Aoife Staunton levels it up again on 20 minutes to make it 5 points each before Ava Poloska put Bershu back in front, and then Aoife Geraghty levels up again with 22 minutes gone on the clock at 6 points each. The game was played in a free-flowing style with both sides putting their foot to the ball, trying to open up attacks quickly and break the other down. But then in the closing moments of the first half, 2 points from Bershu, another Cannon point, her fifth of the day so far, and then one from Anna Sheridan has left Bershu leading on a scoring of 8-6 at halftime.
0: Thanks very much for that, Colm. We'll check in with you again a little bit later on. So there you have it. Halftime score in the LGFA semi-final. Bershu leading Westport on a scoreline 8-6.

0: Music from George Strait for your Saturday evening. It is Midwest Radio. Dennis with you until about 20 past seven this evening, because we will be going live to Gary Moore for the second of the Mayo Senior Quarterfinals. 087-940-141, the text or WhatsApp if you'd like to get in touch, with thanks to The Perfect Pint, Times Square, bringing a taste of Ireland to the heart of New York with warm hospitality and the very best Irish crack.
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Saturday evening on Midwest Radio with the Tumbling Paddies. That's closing time before that, especially for Sean and Adele. Travelling to Sligo this evening with Michael English and the Big Blue Tree. 087 900 41 41, the text or WhatsApp if you'd like to get in touch. With thanks to Sean's Bar and Kitchen beside the Rockefeller Centre, where you'll always find great food, friendly faces and the best Irish welcome. Johnny was looking for Ella Langley's new song, Bottom of Your Boots. This is Midwest.

0: It's Ella Langley on Midwest Radio for your Saturday evening bottom of your boots, especially requested for Johnny this evening. In case you missed it, the first of the Connacht Gold senior football quarterfinals a little bit earlier, Ryan Bailey and Mickey Conroy were in Ahamore for us, and a 6-point win for Castlebar Mitchells. Ahamore 1-10, Castlebar Mitchells 19 points. And in an hour's time, it's throw-in Gary Moore against Crossmolina Deal Rovers. 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
2: This Sunday morning on Faith Alive, we'll explore how long rural parishes will continue to be able to have weekend masses going forward. Father Eamon Conway will discuss the potential for a vibrant synodal church. And our special guest will be Ellen Hines, a young woman from Ahamore with an extraordinary story to tell. So do join us for Faith Alive this Sunday morning, starting at 9 a.m.

Beautiful voice of Owen Mack on Midwest Radio. Played that specially for Roseanne from Killadeer. She's listening to the show and enjoying a lovely evening. Yeah, it seems to be lovely across the county in spots. Little bit cloudy in Ballyhaunas, however. Good news as well, Sean Morris on the way.

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0: New music, a brand new release. That is Sean Morris. Delighted to play that for a texter because I've been waiting for 2 weeks for that to appear on the system. And a certain listener has been texting every week, every show, looking for the song. It's finally appeared. Forever Blue from Sean Morris. 087-940-141, the texter WhatsApp. Thanks to the Perfect Pint Times Square, bringing a taste of Ireland to the heart of New York with warm hospitality and the very best Irish crack. Time check now, it's 6:45.
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0: Good West Radio for your Saturday evening, playing some music from Randy Travis. Where that came from before that, the great Louise Morrissey. One more time. For one more time, we've got to go to Colm Gannon. He is at the LGFA semi-final this evening. Halftime, we heard from Colm. It was Burrishoo leading on a scoreline, 8-6. Colm, in injury time, I believe.
1: Yes, we are here with Burrishoo still leading by a point as the time ticks down. As West, we're here going on the attack, trying to level this game up, and the ball there for full forward, Serge Lund, who's just put it wide here. Now, the current score here is 1-12 for Burrishoo, 15-28 for Westport. That's 14. So we've had three goals in the second half, two for Westport. Them coming in within 60 seconds, there's the first one from Lara Moore and then from Serge Lund. That Serge Lund's goal made 279 points with 9 minutes gone in the second half. But it's been low scoring since then, but it's been exciting from end to end. Burrishoo came back into the game, rallied back in. Anne Sheridan getting a goal to make it 1-9-2-7 with 17 minutes gone. Serge Lund then made it 2-8-1-9 with a point for Westport. But then, since then, we've had Maria Cannon's kicked a point from free. Leona Ryder's got a point, and Hannah Sheehy has got a point for Burrishoo to make it 1-12-2-8 here. And the clock is ticking down towards the we're in injury time here. So it's plenty of excitement here. Burrishoo trying to move the ball out of their defence, keep the ball and to control this game in their own destiny. We've got their cornerback, Carl Perez, has played it back towards her goalkeeper, Brian McMahon, as they're trying to work out defence. Westport pushing everyone forward here, trying to overturn the ball with Lucy Wallace to Burrishoo, moving down the line as far as Leona Ryder, who is breaking up here through the middle of the park with three or four Westport girls chasing after. She's laid it off down here now to the thing with Westport. It's a three now into Burrishoo, just inside the half line as an injury time. As I said, the current score is 1-12 for Burrishoo, 2-8 for Westport here in injury time.
0: All right, we'll come back to you, Colm. Certainly exciting there. As they're in injury time, Burrishoo leading 1-12 to Westport's 2-8. We'll join Colm shortly after 7. We'll get the result to you as quick as we can.

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2: It's 7 o'clock. Good evening. I'm Cliona O'Dwyer. Extra vigilance is being taken at the Midlands prison following a number of overdose presentations yesterday. It follows reports of several prisoners being hospitalised following a drone drop of toxic drugs. The Irish Prison Service says it's working closely with the HSE. The Foreign Affairs Minister is again defending her handling of Garda Protect disclosures during her time as Justice Minister. Helen McEntee says she adhered to the law at all times in her role, leaving the system to be a matter for the force itself. It comes after a number of Gardaí alleged senior members were trying to stifle the reforms brought in following the treatment of Maurice McCabe. There have been opposition calls for Minister McEntee to come before the Dáil to answer questions on the matter, but the Minister believes she has been clear already.
3: I've answered questions already. I actually appeared before the Dáil on Thursday morning, so I couldn't have been any clearer in saying that I have adhered to the legislation at all times. Again, I think it's ironic that colleagues can put forward claims knowing that I can't respond to them, knowing that I can't get into detail on any protected disclosure. So I'm not sure what much further I could say in the Dáil, to be very honest, more than what I'm saying here.
2: The Enterprise Minister says the VAT cut on home heating oil would be catastrophic in cost. It comes after the Taoiseach suggested earlier this week reductions were being considered as part of wider budget negotiations. Peter Burke says the government is limited in what it can do in terms of tax cuts on home heating oil due to already existing reduced rates elsewhere. Minister Burke says the budget will look at helping households with costs through targeted supports.
4: By creating the resources that we have right now, and if you look at, you know, income taxes, about 6% ahead of schedule. VAT is growing, but we need to ensure that we get that money to protect the most vulnerable, but equally to keep the engine growing, keep so many jobs in our economy, about 2.8 million people now, and critically, either in childcare and income tax, support ordinary working families to get ahead. And that's so important as part of Budget 2027.
2: The Affordable Ireland campaign is putting pressure on the government to introduce cost of living measures in the upcoming budget. A protest was held in Dublin City this afternoon, marching from Parnell Square to the Dáil to highlight concerns. There are seven demands from demonstrators, including a cost of disability payment, a freeze and reduction on rents, and supports to help with energy costs. Tom Fitzgerald from Unite the Union says the calls don't stop there.
5: There's arguably an eighth demand that actually could be met, collective bargaining rights. That's a non-fiscal intervention. It's the political intervention, give workers in the private sector collective bargaining rights, so it creates a situation that they can do more to achieve a better share of the wealth. 200 miles up the road exists, it should exist here as well.
2: NATO's welcoming an agreement between the US and Denmark over Greenland, saying it'll help advance security, stability and cooperation. Donald Trump says the deal will give the United States control over the Arctic territory security. The deal resolves a diplomatic dispute which was sparked by the US president's threats to take control by military force. Elizabeth Braw is a senior fellow at the Atlantic Council.
6: The United States gets the right to establish whatever military bases it wants, a right that it already had. The one addition is that it also promises that no other foreign countries will be allowed to establish military bases.
2: Families with more than one child in third level education are set for some relief in the budget. According to the Irish Times, the threshold for the student contribution charge grant could increase from €120,000 to €160,000. AMLEI Vice President for the Dublin region, Lauren Joy, says fees are a huge barrier to education.
7: It needs to be a priority for the Department of Further and Higher Education to push for more funding in the sector and to really be reducing these fees year on year to eventually come to a total of zero for students. You know, the fees are a massive barrier for students and it's making education not accessible for a lot of people around the country, and students are our future and we can't be expecting people to get by on, you know, the fees that they currently have.
2: That's your news at 4 minutes past seven.
8: And in sport, newly promoted Coventry are in the hunt for their first Premier League win this evening. They lead Nottingham Forest 1-0 into the second half. Brighton ended Arsenal's perfect run in the Premier League so far. They bested the title holders 3-0. Newcastle secured a 2-1 victory against their visitors Hull at St James's Park. Fellow promoted side Ipswich lost to Everton 1-0. Earlier then, Aston Villa secured a 3-2 victory over Spurs to give them their first win of this Premier League season. Roberto De Zerbi's men are still winless so far, but did secure their first goals of the campaign. campaign. Rory McIlroy finished his third round at the BMW Championship Wentworth with an eagle, leaving him sitting on 11 under par for the day. The current Masters champion said he stayed patient on the course today.
9: Yeah, I stayed as patient as I could, and then feel like that patience was rewarded over those last few holes. Good birdie on 12. And then always feel like the end of this golf course gives you a chance to salvage maybe a tougher, a frustrating day. And I was able to do that with, you know, playing those last two holes in 3 under.
8: Shane Lowry finished his third round on 7 under par, 3 under for the day. Filippo Celli and Manuel Elvira are tied for the lead on 13 under par. Bowes beat Galway United 1-0 in the Women's Premier Division this evening. Meanwhile, Wexford are 1-0 up on Sligo Rovers at halftime. Earlier, Athlone Town secured a commanding 3-0 win over DLR Waves. Waterford came out on top of Cork City 2-1, and Treaty United secured victory against Peamount 1-0. The Tolka Park meeting between Shelburne and Shamrock Rovers gets underway in half an hour's time. Chelsea have moved

0: is easy at Connolly's.ie.
1: Any remaining showers will die out early this evening and it'll be dry for the rest of the night with a mix of cloud and clear spells. Lowest temperatures of 7 to 11 degrees. Some bright or sunny spells at first tomorrow, but cloud will increase from the southwest. Patchy drizzle and hill fog will develop during the afternoon and evening, and the drizzle will mainly affect the west of the province, and most parts will have a dry day. Highest temperatures tomorrow of 15 to 17 degrees. Mostly light southwest or variable winds will become southerly and freshen near the west coast later, and becoming warm and humid for the start of next week. While there will be some rain and drizzle, there'll be plenty of dry weather as well, turning fresher again from Wednesday onwards. A more detailed forecast is available from met.ie.
2: The weather forecast
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Mike Denver takes us back in after news, sport and weather. Good evening to you if you've just joined us. We are in the middle of loads of championship football. If you missed it a little bit earlier, Castlebar Mitchell, 6 points winners over Ahamore in the first of the Connacht Gold Senior quarterfinals. Coming up at 7:30, live here on Midwest Radio with Stephen Grealis and John Stagg, commentary of Gary Moore.

Or and Crossmolina Deal Rovers. Thanks to Colm Gannon. He was at the LGFA semi-final for us this evening. And just to confirm the result there, Burrishule defeating Westport on a scoreline, 2 goals and 8 points to 1 goal and 12. We'll be going to Gary Moore at about 20 past seven, joining Stephen and John. Did you see our Stephen on the Late Late Show last night? He looked well. Yeah, fair play to Stephen and all the Mayo crew that were up there as well. Great ambassadors for a great sport.

0: Hope your weekend is going well so far. Loads of people trying to get to Gary Moore. Live commentary coming up here very, very shortly. Gary Moore hosting Cross Malina Deal Rovers in our second live commentary this weekend of the Connacht Gold Mayo Senior Football Quarterfinals. Tomorrow as well from 1 o'clock, Brafey hosting Westport commentary here with Ryan Bailey and Declan O'Reilly. And then from 3.30, Claremorris and Belmullet. Stephen Grealis and Michael Moyles will be on duty for us. So loads of live action to look forward to.
1: 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Midwest
0: Radio. Big shout out for Niamh Johnson. She's got engaged to Rhys. Sending all their love are your mum, dad, Kira and Grace this evening, listening to the show in Manchester. Great to have you on board. Congratulations to you, Niamh Johnson, and enjoy it. Well done, Rhys.

0: There we go, Stuart Moyles for your Saturday evening on Midwest. Play that specially for Anne, Bridie and Marie. Good evening to you ladies. Good to have you on board the Slosh Medley. Let's take a quick break.
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0: I was just about to say it wouldn't be long, and it won't be long. We're about to go live to Gary Moore. Just had a couple of problems with the line there, but Stephen Grealis is there for Midwest Radio. 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
0: So, looks like the line has gone down on us again. We're just having a couple of little technical difficulties trying to get Stephen there in Gary Moore this evening for our second of the quarterfinals in the Mayo Senior Championship. Gary Moore, of course, hosting Crossmolina Deal Rovers. Hopefully we can get that sorted very, very quickly.

0: Okay, listeners, apologies, but if you've been waiting for live commentary, I think we've got the line sorted. If you missed it earlier, Castlebar Mitchells defeating Ahamore by 6 points. They're their first into the semi-finals in Garrymore for us this evening. Stephen Grealis and John Stagg. Let's go there now.
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2: Yes, thank you very much, Dennis, and you're welcome along here to Garrymore. Finally, we've got things sorted. The Gremlins have left us and we're ready to rock. Well, we've been rocking here for a number of moments now, and it's the home side, Garrymore, who are in the lead by 3 points to no score. Not under lights just yet, but the lights are on as the sunshine dips away. But what a crowd is here. It's been absolutely incredible. They've been flocking in for the best part of the last 90 minutes to come. And, well, I say catch a glimpse of this quarter final, but catch a glimpse of one crossing the line, a superstar. There's plenty of superstars on show, but it's been Garrymore who've had the best of the early going as they're attacking here once more. They lead Cross Malina by 3 points to no score. We'll just follow the play for now as they try and dance their way forward. That shot though from their midfielder Aaron Hughes, a bit of a wild one. It's so wild in fact it won't go out over the end line, but finally we can kind of gather things. John Stagg is with me for this big game. John, we'll talk about the crowd in a couple of moments, but a great start by Garrymore.
3: Yeah, there was a lively song that Dennis had on there, but it's been a lively start here for the Garrymore team. 2-pointer, whopper of a 2-pointer bump by Shane Nally, and then followed up with another point by Colin Slattery. So brilliant chance, start by Garrymore, and they have come out of the blocks and they look lively.
2: Yeah, they sure do. Garrymore, remember, well able to go. 3 games, 3 wins so far in Championship 2026, and no goal conceded as Cross Malina come on the attack. There, Colby McDonald finds Niall Coggins, who tries to use his pace to burst by two Garrymore players, but across comes Jamie Oates to get a kick on that and send it out for a 45. So a first chance for one Colby McDonald to have a look at this one. But John, one thing we've seen these early stages, Garrymore have come with real intent.
3: They have, absolutely. Yeah, they're set up well there at the back. Both attacks Cross Malina have had so far, they just haven't been able to get in. So good opportunity here. Cross Malina actually playing with the breeze, and it's a strong enough one, Stevie. So good chance here for Colby to register their first point.
2: Yeah, well, I said this young man, he needs no introduction. The man that's back from St Kilda, who knows, this could be the last time we see him in a Cross Malina jersey for some time. That is as good a score as you're going to see, straight through and over the bar, and Cross Malina Deal Rovers have their first point of the evening, and it comes from Colby McDonald's. Unsurprisingly, after 6.5 minutes, John, they've finally gotten off the mark. First time we've even seen them really attack.
3: It is, in fairness. Yeah, I can't help but look around at the big crowds here, Stephen, but they were here 2 years ago as well, and it was a huge game. Garrymore had in the quarter final against Knockmore, and it didn't end well for them on the day, and I just get the feeling from them they've talked a good bit about that during the week to make sure that doesn't happen to them today, and you can see it in them with the early intent in them.
2: You sure can. Lovely ball down the line there for Trevor Nally to get hands on it, spills to ground. Play on, says the referee Shane Corcoran from Island 80 for this big game. Garrymore wearing a chain strip, predominantly white with a bit of a red around the shoulder blades, and Cross Malina wearing an all black kit this evening rather, as Owen McGrail tries to take on his opposite number 7, Jeremy Coggins. He's under pressure by his county teammate Corbin McDonald. Three of them go around and wins the free. We're right beside the Cross Malina dugout here. We're right beside the two of them, John, and you can tell they were delighted with that.
3: Yeah, absolutely. Yeah. They need a little something like that to get them fired, and I suppose, you know, Jeremy Coggins, a player I've been impressed with all year long, when did really well there when McGrail went at you. You know, it's an inevitable task to try and stop him, but he did exactly that.
2: Here comes Cross Malina's top scorer, James Mahady, taking the ball down the left hand side. He could be in on goal across the square, but back there defensive was defending rather with Garrymore. They just had numbers back. He tried to play it across the square. I think it looked like Justin Cummins that got that one. So often, John, in them situations, you see the player decide to fist it over the bar. They did go for the deadly on that occasion.
3: He did, yeah. He fancied his chance, didn't he? I was 100% thought he was going to fist it over the bar, but went for the juggler, and it was Justin Cummins, who's not long back. He's only back a few months from an ACL injury, who's had a great championship up to now and did really well to clear it.
2: Yeah, they sure did. Cahill Slattery here, right up in front of us. He's got a bit of support from Gary Golden. Still Slattery, an awful tight corner, gives it to Golden under a bit of pressure. Lovely chip flick from Golden, a good experienced head in this Garrymore side. John, we must say too, a little bit of a breeze for Cross Malina. It is an absolutely perfect night for football.
3: Oh, beautiful night for football. I read. As you said, it's still kind of like it's bright, but you get the feeling that the lights are going to be fully on pretty soon.
2: Yeah, it really will. It's been such an evening, such an afternoon so far at Cross Malina with that great win. Here come Garrymore flying forward with Liam O'Corkin, and he's arguably been one of the players of the championship so far Arena 2026. Gary Moore, remember, going through their group unbeaten, wins against the reigning champions Ballina as they go for a monstrous two-pointer over on the far side. This one is close, but well read in the end by Patrick Loftus. Yeah, defeating Ballina first day out, and what a result that was for them to catapult them in the championship. And it was a result that ultimately paid dividends in knocking the reigning three-in-a-row champions out. Victory then at home to Ball right here, and they followed it up with a victory over in John's native Hollymount to book their place here. Cross Malina didn't have it all their own way. They had a great win early on against Ballintubber as they send boot to ball and gives it to James Mahady. He's going to have a go off his left boot. Mahady with his first shot in anger, but he pulls it wide. Cross Malina's first wide of the evening. And yeah, as we mentioned, for Cross Malina, that victory over Ballintubber, 126 they scored that night over in Deelside. Of course, coming up after that was a draw up in Ahamore. A tricky place to go, Ahamore. Amazingly, their record at home was four draws. Edmonton Castle Baron Richards put them to the sword earlier this afternoon, and they had another draw with the Mayo Gales a couple of weeks ago over in Charleston. So for Cross Malina, have they gotten out, I won't say gotten out of the habit of winning, John, but they were on such momentum for such a long time. To go two championship games in a row without a victory for them is, well, not something they're very used to.
3: No, it's not. Interesting one. Like, they start off the very first game winning well at home to Ballintubber, and just two draws since down in Ahamore, and then again the last day with Mayo Gales, and just haven't been fired really as such. So I think they'll definitely be looking for a better performance today. If they don't, they're going to be out of the championship, and they're, you know, going into today, they're favourites for the championship.
2: Yeah, they sure are. It's such an open season, so it is. It's very hard to call. Every team left in it fancy themselves. You look at Castlebarn, the way they played today, no one will want to see them coming out of the hat tomorrow in the semi-final. But then again, you've got to get into that. A beautiful tackle there by Jeremy Coggins. It's a lovely skill to have, John, just be able to pop it out with the player as he's trying to play it. Colby with a ball, well, he tried a bit of a ball down the sideline. In fairness, for all the good and the lyrical, we actually tried something a bit over the top there, just didn't catch it right now over the sideline.
3: That was more of an Australian kick, I felt, than a football kick. But yeah, yet again, Coggins here again. You know, he seems to be around, playing around the middle of the field. He's taking up Gary Golan there at the moment. But yeah, look, it's funny, you know, ball went in and the keeper, the Crossmania keeper got it, and the first man he handed it was Kobe. So interesting how he was playing so deep. But Mahady's going to be the danger man inside, and it seems Jamie Oates at the moment is sticking very tight. And Cross, Gary Moore up to now, Stevie, they've been conceding less than 12 points a game, which is fair going. So you can see they're organised from the back up.
2: Yeah, they sure are. So they're again trying to launch themselves in attack. They're such a measure team. Those two pointers against Castlebar late on in that neutral game, that second half rather, that was the one that really stemmed it for them and pushed them on into this position. They're a team that really backed themselves, as Enda Hessian said so eloquently in his interview after that game. And well, they feel they've got a lot to do now. There's an opportunity here, space for Andy Glennon to have a go. This looks very good to
3: That's
2: me
3: a beauty.
2: The former Roscommon senior footballer, he transferred Brilliant over kick. From Michael Glavies, and he's after kicking over a fine two-pointer. It is 5 points to one to Gary Moore, and we played about 11 and a half minutes.
3: Yeah, coming into today, Gary Moore had kicked 7 two-pointers, and Andrew had kicked two of them, and that's another one now, along with Shane Alley's early on. So brilliant kick from Glennon, and as I said, against the breeze, 5 points to one to Gary Moore. Massive start for them.
2: Yeah, sure is. They're really playing well. You mentioned it too, John, that defeat to Knockmore here. It was that game in 2024, a quarter final like this,
3: yeah,
2: home night under
3: them.
2: The lights,
3: yeah.
2: It's not something that they want to repeat.
3: No, they don't, no, because that was with them the whole Christmas long until the following season came, so definitely not.
2: Yeah, opportunity for Cross Malina. Oisín Dean thought he was going to pull the trigger there. Back to Kobe now, in and around the 2 point arc, looking to cut inside. Nice smart pass back to Dean, but a brilliant block right on the boot there. I think
3: Jamie
2: it was
3: Oates.
2: Jamie Oates, yeah, indeed
3: brilliant.
2: It was. Just dove on it. We've seen some lovely defending, John, over in Ahamore from another number three in Duncan McHugh. He made two wonderful blocks. That's textbook stuff.
3: It is, yeah. Look at any good team going to try and win a championship, you know, you need to be very solid at the back, and Gary Moore obviously pride this team on that.
2: Yeah, they sure do. Gary Moore trying to drive through with that Limo Cork and wins himself a free right in the middle of the park. Limo Cork and John, another player really, yeah, coming into his prime years, we'll say. He's a huge linchpin in this Gary Moore team.
3: Yeah, brilliant. He's had a massive season up to now. You know, he got a call up into he was in the development panel for a while there this year, extended panel for me also. Yeah, he's had a fantastic season so far.
2: Yeah, sure has. Back there once again with Gary Golden, a good experienced campaigner. There is a lot of experience in this Gary Moore team. You have got the fleeting youngsters, the likes of an Owen McGrail and those, but there's such experience. You look through that team, like there's lads that have been there, the two Nallies for example straight away. I mean, yeah. Shane, a former Mayo minor captain many years ago, back
3: David
2: to 2008.
3: Dolan. Yeah. David Dolan, another guy as well. You know, they've been there, and you know they know they're coming near the end of their career, so there'll be big hunger and fight in them at this stage.
2: Yeah, they sure will. There's an opportunity here if the pass is right. It's inside. Could be a goal chance for Gary Moore. forward. They're inside. The shot comes in. Patrick Loftus, the goalkeeper, did so well. Justin Cummins, the cornerback, found himself there. He tried to sidestep the keeper. In fairness to Loftus, he stood his ground and just flicked it out for a 45. But that could have been Gary Moore 7 points up.
3: Yeah, like Gary Moore, I think there's something like 15 scorers in the championship going into today. 15 different scorers, but Justin Cummins wasn't one of them. So he probably, in fairness to Justin, where he's had a brilliant year in the full back line, probably not a position he's used to getting into, really. But had a chance, and look, it's gone out for 45, and it's a good chance for Trevor Nally.
2: Yeah. Well, it was funny enough, we seen a full back earlier on in Conal Heshin get a goal for Armagh. We nearly seen a cornerback on this occasion, but either way, it's a 45 and an opportunity for Trevor Nally to extend the lead out to 5. Doesn't catch it very well, it drops in fairness to Golden, he's underneath it, but there's three men in black jerseys across Malina there to help them, and eventually the Deal Rovers managed to get the ball and try and break their way out from defence. So far it hasn't been fluid from Brian Benson's team.
3: No, it definitely hasn't. Oh, definitely respecting a little bit more of them now, but you know, they probably just need to get as much ball as they can into Dean. Another brilliant block there again by Colin Cummins that time.
2: And it was
3: and
2: Dean.
3: And now Jordan's going for a two-pointer.
2: Yeah, for not gonna happen. 55 yards out. Did not catch it at all. Didn't get the height nor the accuracy. It's a second wide off the night for Cross Malina Deal Rovers. And it remains 5 points to one. We played, what, almost 15 minutes?
3: Yeah, and Cross Malina look a little... 15 gone. Yeah, they look a little bit rattled to the do. And that was a little bit of a panic shot, it seemed, from Jordan. You know, he definitely was good, what, 55 yards out. Yeah, didn't connect to it. Going out wide. And that's exactly what Fintan Ford and Tony Cork want at the moment. Exactly, the scoreboard 5-1 against the Breeze, and they've been the better team for this first 15 minutes.
2: They were Mayo Intermediate champions in 2022. They were 2024 rather, and Connacht Intermediate champions. The following January, they went on to win themselves an All Ireland Intermediate title. Some said senior might have came too quick for them to have a stab at it. It took extra time from Westport last year in the semi final to knock them out. But Gary Moore so far are giving them absolutely everything, and here they come on the attack once more with Darren Quinn again trying to dry pass. He's on an advantage by Sean Love McGuinness. He's trying to take on McGuinness again. It's still Quinn. On he goes. Shane Corcoran says no. Back we come for the advantage. But again, John, he's really willing to take it on. And it's not just him, it's everyone. There's three or four different Gary Moore players that are doing such.
3: Yeah, and every time they get the ball, they're just so, they're fighting hard for every ball. They're taking their man on. You know, they really, there's a vim in them. Like, there's really a determination. And you just get that feeling they've come out here this evening, and they, no matter what happens, if they do come up short, it won't be their fault.
2: No, certainly not. It's going to be an interesting one, that's for sure. I look too, John, it's remarkable. It's an interesting one to look at too. I look at my match programme here and the management teams of both sides and Gary Moore. It's fairly fair. There's a couple of names. They probably need a second page nearly for Cross Malina with the amount of a backroom team that we're looking at here. But either way, it's an opportunity for Darren Quinn to knock over his first of the evening. Again, left foot are going to take this one off the right side. It's a nice angle. Kicking against the elements, so a tricky enough one for him. It's for a two-pointer. It's going to go close, but not close enough, and Patrick Loftus is out on top of that one straight away. In fairness to Cross Malina, you have to say their goalkeeper has probably been their most assured player so far.
3: He has been very assured, in fairness. Any balls come into him, he's dealt with it, in fairness. Yeah, Darren Quinn had a brilliant game in Hollymount against Castlebar, you know. So Gary Moore will be looking for a lot more of that again this evening.
2: Yeah, well, here come Cross Malina on the counter with Colby McDonald, and Gary Moore so quick to get back and get bodies across and make life a little bit difficult, although Cross Malina looking for a switch of play straight away. Not even getting bodies back, they're two of their three up are ready to go on the halfway line already. And Jordan Flynn comes under a little bit of pressure. Now there's an opportunity here for Jeremy Coggins to try and go forward on this left hand side, looking for a little bit of support. Still Coggins, hand pass in over the top, could be a dangerous one, but again, another experienced campaigner, and Brian Linsky was out to sweep that one up straight away. Good goalkeeping.
3: Yeah, really good goalkeeping. And he's a guy that missed out, and he was injured 2 years ago and was a big loss on that night, so he was. So yeah, he's you know, even when his defence aren't there from, he's alive to the threat.
2: Yeah, former Galway defender Cora Finman, Kieran McGrath, played in goal that night as Knockmore hit Gary Moore for three early goals in that game. And one thing that was stuck out in my mind, John, about that night, Gary Moore, while defensively they were unfortunate for them three goals, they created an awful lot of goal chances themselves but just couldn't take them. Tonight they seem very capable and very handy at chipping over these points.
3: No, they do, and you know, they came into that game probably as favourites as well, and maybe a little bit more hyped up, whereas, you know, they've actually looked to be better organised, a better team now, and in a better place. But in saying that, as they come on the attack here again,
2: yeah, they sure are. Well, the referee's going to stop play. Actually, the Cross Malina man down over on the far side of things. They're just looking in there. Liam Moffat has gone in, the Cross Malina physio, just to have a little look at someone. Shane Corcoran stop play. I don't know, is there any action going to be taken or not? I see Frank Flynn of Ahamore is the linesman on the far side. Well, actually, Shane Corcoran does look like he's going to take action. He's going to speak to someone over there. Not sure exactly who it is. It's definitely someone in a white Gary Moore jersey. Interesting to see what he's going to do. He's certainly not just going to be just a talking to. There's going to be a car coming at the end of things here as well, so it'll be interesting enough to see what he says. Carta Bui, and it looks
3: Shane Nelly.
2: Yeah, it looks like it is Shane Nelly that got that one.
3: Just going back to the point I was making about Gary Moore is like they just seem to be in a better place now. So they know they got caught that night, you know. So they're trying to make sure that ain't going to happen tonight.
2: No, well they're on their defence once again. Past the quarter hour mark, Cross Manor trying to go forward with Josh Miles. Lovely ball inside to Mahady again, trying to spin. But look how quick the defence is out on top of him. He tries to go onto his left boot again. They're so fast, they're so sharp to get out. But you do feel if that's the case there, then surely there's someone free in a black jersey elsewhere. Here's Mikey Loftus, the man that lifted that All Ireland title. Lovely ball inside towards Miles. He turns his man. Gets it off. Could be a goal chance for Cross Malina. It's Dylan Flynn. And he drives it punt style almost up and over the bar. Might have been going for a goal. I think he'd be happy enough with that score. I mean, with what? Nearly 19 and a half minutes gone. Cross Malina finally get their second point. It's 5 points to 2 to Gary Moore.
3: Yeah, Cross Malina benching below us here. Definitely happy with it. You know, they need a little bit of something to happen. We haven't seen too much of Dylan Flynn so far. Another man's had a good championship. So, yeah, look, it's still only 2 points on the board. We're nearly on 20 minutes.
2: Yeah, it's an interesting one off one too. Josh Moyles and Dylan Flynn, we haven't really mentioned them so far, John, but they were both instrumental in that attack.
3: Oh, 100% they were, yeah. You know, the five really good young lads that have come in, like, since they won the Intermediate All-Ireland, like, and they've been a huge plus. Last year was the first year, that year behind their belt. Now, you'd imagine they're going to kick on even more. This game here last year, in the first round of the championship, of course, was a draw. So, you know, Cross Mine and you coming here tonight, exactly what's on the table for them.
2: Yeah, and don't rule one out here, yeah, tonight, Jay. Remember, it has to be a winner. It has to be decided here in Gary Moore, that's for sure. One team is going to go into the pot for the semi-finals, whether that's done in 60 minutes, 80 minutes, or even after penalty kicks. Shane Nally plays a nice left-footed pass inside, goes for the return. Simple football done well. A blatant enough push in the back, and he wins his freeze. A very simple play there, John. I mean, that's basic stuff. You tell a youngster, when you give a pass, you go again.
3: Yeah, absolutely, yeah. But just Gary Moore, like, okay, Cross Mine are getting back in numbers, but Gary Moore, they're holding on to it, but they are getting the opportunities. They're getting more opportunities to get through their Cross Mine backline than Cross Mine are when they go up the other end.
2: Yeah, they sure are. They're not making life easy for the Deer Rovers. That is for certain. But this is a handy enough one. Well, I say handy enough one for Darren Quinn. You can fairly well chalk that one down right in front of the sticks. He takes the left footed and gets his first point of the night. So 6 points to 2 in favour of Gary Moore. And we're looking at what? Just over 20 minutes on the clock. John, they're definitely going to be the happier of the sides. I know Cross Malina got that score a moment ago. But what do they need to do?
3: Yeah, they're delighted. It's funny, you know, when Gary Moore out of possession and Cross Malina are attacking, that they're out, their three guys staying up. Two of them will come to the very edge of the halfway line, we say. Whereas the Cross Malina three are waiting very deep in near the goalie the whole time. So it's making it a little bit harder maybe to get ball into them.
2: Yeah, sure is. It's a bit of a schmozzle in the middle of the field in terms of trying to get possession of Ruppstein. In the end, Jordan Flynn's arm was just pulled as he was trying to get past, and he wins the ball. Here is Flynn, the man, of course, who famously hit the crossbar in that All-Ireland final late on. What is it now? 8 weeks tomorrow, but who's counting? Anyways, Cross Malina coming on the attack once more. Ball spray back towards Dylan Flynn, who's very deep, but he's approaching the 45-metre line. Takes it up on his left side, trying to check back. He pops a pass over there, not the best run in the world, down to the sort of the feet of Oisín Dean. Scoops it back out again. Jordan Flynn was almost eyeing one up for a second, but he pops it across to his brother Kobe. And again, Kobe on that right hand side trying to take it on, takes on one, two men. He's there, been tackled by Owen McGrail, still not there, drops it back onto his right. He's going to drop in short, but Linsky was underneath it to win that ball. And Gary Moore managed to get possession back once again.
3: Yeah, they do, yeah. Give it away.
2: Mahady can get it. Can he get a shot away too? Looks for support, does well to get a hand pass out to someone. It is back to McDonald, but Cross Malina can try and go again. It's a free in now. Yeah. And is this one just now? It's way out in the sideline, but is it just outside the arc?
3: Yeah, just outside, yeah. And yeah, it looks like it's going to be James Mahady that's going to actually kick it. But yeah, at that time the ball came in, I thought Gary Moore, there wasn't maybe enough urgency when they'd won that ball back. Didn't go for it in the end, so they didn't.
2: Well, it was right out in the sideline now, and it was on the right hand side, so maybe the lack of a left footer might have been the thing. Anyways, they try and switch the play here, but it just about, I was going to say, just didn't have the juice to reach Mikey Loftus. It was tipped out by Andy Glennon just to get a little touch on that one and knock it out for a line ball. But a quick Cross Malina get on with it quickly. Jordan Flynn trying to skip by his own county teammate into Heshen, though, really sticking to his task. Back out to Dylan Flynn. This one looks good to me. Dylan Flynn for two.
3: Yeah,
2: he's got it. The Cross Malina folk like it. It's their first 2-pointer of the night. It's 3 now for Dylan Flynn, and all of a sudden it's a 2-point game, 6-4 to Gary Moore.
3: Yeah, I was just about to say, Stevie, you know, it's a little bit worrying for Cross Malina at the moment. You know, they definitely like to be in this game a little bit more, but it was, you know, Dylan Flynn, in fairness to got the ball back from Jordan, decided to have a go. The outside is the right boot, and she went and she sailed over and badly needed two for Cross Minor, even at this early stage. But it's just, you have to have in your mind that they are playing with a strong breeze out there.
2: Yeah, they sure are. Kick out up on this side of things. In there after it was Niall Coggins broken down. Referee says Conor Loftus was fouled by Liam O'Corkin, and the Deal Rovers can get on with it once again. Here is Conor Loftus now 55 yards from that Gary Moore goal. Have Cross Malina stemmed that Gary Moore tide? Have they the bit of momentum going with them? Here's Jordan Flynn, bit of a loose hop. He manages to have a goal though for a two-pointer. No. But again from Jordan Flynn, it's wide, and wide by a decent distance.
3: It is, and I go back to the point again of seeing James Mahaty inside. He's making the couple of runs, and lads aren't seeing him because it's very congested in there. As I said, Gary Moore getting back, and with the three lads from Cross Malina in so deep, it gives Gary Moore that chance to be able to block them off. And it's definitely, you can see Mahaty at the moment, he's frustrated. Like he's their leading scorer coming into today, but he's yet to register a score.
2: Yeah, sure is. Well, they're going on with that. Another kick out again from Linscow to the far side. Liam O'Corkin trying to take that one-handed again. Very, very difficult, but the Cross Malina bodies and jerseys were there to sweep it up. And now the Deal Rovers can come on the attack once more. The momentum certainly has shifted, but can they make it count on the scoreboard? Dylan Flynn has been the man for them so far. Just dropped it momentarily, but had enough time to pick it up. And now it comes back towards Colby McDonald. He's all at 55 yards from the goal. I know there's people here from the Irish Examiner, the BBC here tonight. They're all coming to have a look at him. Here they come. It's there with Oisin Dean. Dean trying to burst his way through. No fouls as the referee. It's popped up and it's taken back there by a Gary Moore jersey, trying to burst the way through, but it's flicked out again towards across the line. And it's pinball in there. Who's going to come away with it? The shot comes in and drilled over the bar by Niall Coggins. Again, little things like that, little victories. Look like the chance had gone away, John, but in the end they managed to get it. They got the score over, and Cross Malina's half forward line have kicked everything so far for them. It's now a 1-point game, 6-5.
3: Definitely a lot better from Cross Malina in the last 5 minutes. That shows they're having a bit more joy around the middle, and they are looking a bit more dangerous. That's the second time the ball went in, and Gary Moore won the possession back, and unfortunately for Zim, giving it away again. But Coggins, you know, you give him half a chance and he'll score. And you know, another guy that's, you know, he's looking to be carrying a little bit of an injury coming into this game. But you know, that score will settle him into it on us.
2: Yeah, Cross or Gary Moore just needed to get themselves a kick out away, and Linsky happened to find Limogin, one of them sort of mid-range kickouts, and a badly needed one. You fell from a Gary Moore perspective. It's amazing, John, the way momentum really shifts in a game like that. Like Gary Moore, they were on top of the world there, and for the last 5 minutes they couldn't get their hand on the ball.
3: Yeah, no, 100% they can. Oh, Conor Slattery mistake here.
2: Yeah, there's pressure on here. He's driving back his own corner.
3: Really well.
2: Exceptional. The chip
3: really
2: flick there is magnificent. Right down the line, needs support, gets it from Justin Commons, but Commons been tackled by two. In the end, Gary Moore with the free. The Cross Malina crew in behind us don't like it, but in fairness there to Colin Slattery, he was under immense pressure. He two Cross Malina men bearing down them and facing back towards his own goal. The skill to put that chip flick up under that pressure.
3: Brilliant, because he two men bearing down him, so he did really, really well to chip it up.
2: Yeah, now here come Gary Moore and Limo Park, and he could be on the other side as he fouled. Referee says advantage to Limo inside the goals. Could be an opportunity for Darren Quinn. He's bursting through. Referee still playing that advantage back. It's going to come. But Gary Moore from one end of the field to the other, incredible stuff, John.
3: It is, absolutely. And the free is going to be near a goal now, I feel, as well, because he's going to go, it's a second free, so obviously he's going to pull it in for the near one. So a really good chance for Darren Quinn to double his tally and obviously push the lead out to 2 points. But it goes back to Colin Slattery down the other end down here with two men bearing down him. He did really well to chip it up, get out around him, give it, I think it was Justin Commons who was fouled all the way up the field. And great 1-2 here between Trevor Nally and Limo Corkin as well. So good score now this for Gary Moore, just to settle them back into it again.
2: It's just what they needed to kind of stem that tide, and it's been knocked over duly by Darren Quinn. It's now 7-5 in favour of the South Mayo men. We've about 3 minutes of normal time to go here in the first half, John. It has absolutely flown by.
3: Absolutely flying. It really, really has, you know. And look at, I'd even say there's going to be even more to impose this game yet. I get the feeling, you know, a lot of games these days can take that first half, especially knockout football, to really get going. Yes. But Gary Moore will be delighted with how things have gone so far.
2: Yeah, they're flying again with Trevor Nally winning that kick out off there to his brother Shane. Shane pirouettes outside the arc, thought about a shot for a moment. It goes out towards the far side again. Gary Moore trying to do something. Super bit of a play there, just to sort of shovel the ball back, I think, from Andy Glennon. He was on the ground under pressure, and now Gary Moore with the ball. You think in these situations it might try and slow things down, but Gary Moore want to keep this pace up.
3: No, they do, yeah, absolutely. absolutely. And even David Dolan now, who was taking water before the halftime break against Clasabar the last day, seems to be really in a better mode today, intensity wise.
2: Yeah, they sure do. It's there with Owen McGrail on and around the 45, just scoops the pass back towards the middle of the field and into Hessian. We've seen him so many times slow the tempo of the play down for Mayo in recent times. It looks like Mark Gibbons is already ready to come in for Gary Moore, so they're looking like they're going to be making a change. Interesting to see who's going to be going off. Of course, we know what that man can do. Such a good shooter of the ball, as is Darren Quinn. This one, he just got the act around. Yeah, it was a tricky effort there, and it looks like it is going to be Trevor Nally coming up. Yeah, very tricky effort there. He was shooting from the left, trying to play it from almost in to out. Very tricky done, but just over Gunnett. And I believe that's Gary Moore's first ride of the evening.
3: Yeah, I was just going to mention actually about the Gary Moore. They get to half time and a couple of points of a lead and a little bit of breeze second half, and they still have Gibbons come off the bench as well. So he's on a little bit earlier than they thought. Trevor Nally seems to be limping off here. There must be some bit of something niggle obviously bothering him. Could have been from that last run he made where he offloaded the ball to Liam O'Corkin. But that was a good shot by Darren Quinn. It was like a rifle of a shot, but just went out to the left hand side and wide.
2: Yeah, again, just very, very unlucky with the way things went off. But as it is, just skip by. Yeah, he's going to get a bit of treatment, Trevor Nally. But
3: ice coming here, yeah.
2: Yeah, a man that has done an awful lot for Gary Moore down through the years, that's for sure. As it is, we're approaching half time here in Gary Moore. And the home side lead 7-5 in the second of the Connacht Gold Mayo Senior Football Championship quarter finals. Our coverage on Midwest Radio is with thanks to Ceramic City Tiles and Bathrooms, as Michael Daly, the fourth official from the Swinford Club, puts up the board to say 1 minute is to be added on as Crossmilan have come forward. The space there is going to drop in and over the bar. It's Jermyn Coggins following up the point from his brother Niall a couple of moments ago to cut that back and reduce it to one almost immediately.
3: Surprisingly, he got a little bit of room that time. Dylan Flynn is one guy that seems to be getting loads of he'd be isolated a little bit more. Gary Moore seemed to be isolating him a little bit, as Jamie Oates and Mahdi are having a bit of a set to here. Shane Cork going in to talk to him. He's had a good first half as well. Dylan Flynn definitely seems to be one man that's getting on a lot of ball, and that time Coggins just ghosted in behind the defence and kicked it over. So 7-6, I don't know if the breeze going to matter a whole lot from the way the game is going. I know the two pointers are right, but Gary Moore kicked one against the two pointers. I think the way the game's been played and both teams are running it, I think not going to come into the whole lot.
2: There's been an incredible flow, a relentless pace to this one, and it hasn't let up for a second. It's right here in front of us now. The kick has come, it's flicked off the hand of a Gary Moorman, and it's going to be a line ball to Cross Malina. Deal Rovers taken very quickly there by Oisín Dean. We could really touch him, John, as he was coming over to get that ball. It was right there beside us, and such is the kind of closed in feel of this game. The crowd are right in on top of you.
3: Yeah, and the field is going to get it's going to get livelier, no doubt about it. Mahdi, a good chance here.
2: Yeah, long ball to Mahdi. Will he have a shot at goal? No, he gets it back there towards Dermot Welsh. Dermot Welsh, a man we haven't seen too much of either in the opening half. Back out it comes towards Dermot Coggins. Coggins trying to dip by his man, does really well, takes out 1-2, still going. Coggins shoots left foot. Yeah, a bit of a half block there, I think, by Colin Cummins. Yeah. Unfortunately, they couldn't keep it for the 45, because the 45, it's almost like a free job with the way Kobe's kicking
3: it. It is, and this is probably going to be the last kick of the half, I say. So a chance for Cross Malina, where that could go in at halftime level after not playing maybe to the level they were expected themselves to play at. So but Coggins again, he's poetry in motion when he gets the ball into, he's very hard to mind, so he did. But it was a good block by Colin Cummins.
2: Yeah, sure was. Kobe McDonald takes the result in 45. You need not tell the result by the crowd. It's the second score for him. Both actually scores for Kobe McDonald so far, coming from 45s. And as that happens, the halftime whistle is blown by Shane Corcoran, and we are exactly as we started, all square. It is 7 points apiece, level for the first time as it goes in the game. Across mine, and considering it took them so long to get going, they'll be relatively happy with things.
3: I think they will, because they're definitely, like, it was something like 6-2 was it there after about 20 minutes. So it definitely took them a little bit longer than Gary Moore out of the blocks faster than they were. Obviously Shane Nelly kicking a 2-pointer straight away and got the crowd going, and Cahill Slattery's been a bee in their bonnet all day long. So he's been out there and he's been busy the whole time. But Gary Moore, they're going at half time 7-7. You know yourself, you're going to address them at half time, Stevie, and the breeze won't be mentioned, because you'll often go in and you'll be thinking, oh, the breeze now, that's not going to win you the game. That old saying, I don't think it's going to affect the game a whole lot, so I don't. It's been a slow enough burner in such, I suppose, and maybe that's a lot down to maybe Cross Marina not coming out of the blocks as fast as Gary Moore did. But I definitely reckon, I think we were only tipping the the edges here yet. I think we're in for a really good second half.
2: Yeah, it's slow burner in one sense, John, but the pace at the same time has been absolutely frightening. The skill levels on show have been really there, but a lot of, you know, we talk about lovely attack and play and seeing nice kicks like that, but the defensive work from both sides has been incredible. And at times, Gary Moore, like, you know, they put in real moments that they've had to get back to put their bodies on the line. And in fairness across Malena too, go back to that moment, that save from Patrick Loftus, you're 5 points up, all of a sudden Gary Moore beat their corner back and Justin Cummins finds himself in on goal. But in fairness to Loftus, just smothers that one. Game can hinge on things like that.
3: Oh, of course it can, yeah. And you know I suppose across Malena, I mean, Gary Moore up to today, as we said, we're keeping teams to 12 points a game on average, or even less than that, you know. So, you know, Cross Mile go in at half time and say, look, we've 7 scored, there's more scores out there for us. Do they bring Mahdi out a little bit more? Do they bring Oisin Dean out a little bit more? I'm not sure, but they're probably going to have to change something a little bit around to get them, you know, cause with that breeze, we said, to get them out around maybe the halfway line and getting them more on it. But as I said, I think, you know, who's happier at half time? I'd imagine, like, after 20 minutes, definitely it was Fintan and Tony, but I'd say Brian Binson and his management team now at half time, they'd be slightly happy, because happier than they definitely were after 20 minutes, because they've brought themselves into the game and they know there's more in them, you know. So

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13: And thanks to Stephen and to John. And we'll be back to Stephen and John for a full coverage of the second half of Gary Moore and Crossmolina. It's all square. Gary Moore, 7 points. Crossmolina, 7 points. More from John and Stephen a little bit later on.

Kingfisher and Sunny Side of the Street. Not much sunshine this evening, but there'll be sunshine, hopefully, between Crossmolina Dale Rovers and Garrymore in just a few moments' time from Stephen and John. This is Muriel O'Connor and Fran Curry in the old Dungarvan Oak.

0: Gavin Fair.
1: Now then, I think it's time to join Stephen and John again for the game between Gary Moore and Cross Molina. Over to you, Stephen.
2: Thank you very much there, Noel. And thank you, Noel. You're very welcome back here to Gary Moore. And yeah, we've had a bit like the first half. We've had a great start here to the second half. We're only about 30 seconds old, but Gary Moore, just like in the opening half, they've started the second half with a bit of fire in them. And Darren Quinn has knocked over a fine two-pointed effort. It's 4 points for him on the night. It was level at the break, but it now means that they lead by 9-7. And they've dispossessed Cross Molina high up the field and are looking for even more here early on. They're really coming out with a little bit of intent and a little bit of purpose. That second half performance against Castlebar Mitchells a couple of weeks ago, that's definitely fresh in the back of their minds, what they can do and how they could potentially drive forward. And they're driving forward right now with Liam O'Cork in their centre half back inside the 45 metre line, has to shovel a hand pass back across, almost out of the sideline over on that far side, but he does find Justin Cummins, who had that good opportunity for a goal in the first half that was well saved by Patrick Loftus, but over it comes once again, and Gary Moore can try and change their point of attack, and again across it comes once more to the middle of the park. John, a great start so far by Gary Moore. Again, we talked about Cross Molina and the momentum they have. Gary Moore, at the start of the second half, just quashing that immediately.
3: Yeah, massive start. Absolutely brilliant start for Darren Quinn. And, you know, we talked about the breeze maybe not being a huge factor, but he used it there and kicked it lovely two-pointer. Another chance here for Mark Gibbons. He's got it.
2: Yeah, it's a fine, fine score. They're starting to move well. And Enda Heshand on the real run in there. Took on his man, beat his man, slipped it in for Gibbons. And the man who came on late in that first half with his first touch of the ball knocks it over the bar. And it's a three-point game, 10-7 to Gary Moore. Their tails are up once more.
3: Brilliant start second half for Gary Moore, just like the first half. Scored the first their 2-pointer and a 1-point, and exactly the same here now, and gives them 3 points of a lead right at the start. So Cross Molina have to start all over again.
2: Yeah, and Shane Nally gets his hands on that kick out, and Gary Moore again going with their tails up. How they'd love to get back to a semi-final, haven't been there since 2021 when they lost to Knockmore at the Connacht Centre of Excellence, a game that they led well into the second half too. And of course Knockmore would go on to win that game and do a two in a row in the defeat of Mullet in the final. But Gary Moore know where they've been. They've won Moclair Cups well in the past, but they're long in the past. They're trying to push their way forth once more. Here's Liam O'Corkin playing on this left hand side now. The centre half back has really dictated an awful lot of the play for Gary Moore. It's there now with Colin Cummins. Cummins, the cornerback, finding himself again well up the field, and back he goes to Enda Heshian once more, and they're happy enough just to kind of hold on to that ball momentarily and sort of slow things up. Across Molina or certainly the sideline are getting a little bit agitated, John.
3: Yeah, they're agitated with their own men, or the Gary Moore. Remember the shot coming in here by Colin Slattery,
2: and it just clips the post, and it's going to be still in play as well. It's not well, imagine it, you know what, that's incredible, John. It hit the left hand post, it bounced back into the field, or hit the right hand post as he was shooting, bounced back into the field and went wide on the other side. It's not something you see too often.
3: No, it wasn't, in fairness. That's very close. It was very nearly a 5-point lead for Gary Moore. And, every 5 minutes gone, second half, it's all been in the Cross Molina half the field so far. They have failed to get out of their half.
2: Yeah, another kick out over on the far side, and once again it looks like is it Liam O'Corkin that's gone up there? It looks like Gary Golden, hands it, and now Gary Moore on the attack. Long ball inside towards Gibbons, does well to win it out in front of Matt Gordeski, shoots instinctively. Gibbons, is it gone in? The umpire takes their time but signals wide on the far side.
3: Yeah,
2: and it's a third wide of the evening for Gary Moore. But John, it's amazing the way the momentum just keeps shifting in this game.
3: Yeah, I was just watching Gibbons that time. It was a good catch from him, in fairness, inside, and just when he kicked it, just to see his reaction, and he was mad at himself. It just went wide. So yeah, they kick out again here, see if Cross Molina can win it.
2: Yeah, it's a mid distance one, but a bounce off the chest of Dylan Flynn. It was almost uncontested. They're coming once more with Andrew Glennon. Little pop pass back around there towards Quinn. Out it comes towards Andy Glennon. Glennon has to shovel it back, does, gets it across there towards Aaron Hughes. Now it's over on that right hand side. Hughes plays a nice one too, gets the return, shoots right footed. He tries to curl it in on the wing, but again it's wide. It's three misses in a row for Gary Moore, John. You just feel when you have the momentum, you've got to make it pay.
3: It's always the worry, isn't it? Like Bale were a bit like that last night. You know, they came out with a 5-point lead and about four good opportunities right after half time to kick on. They didn't take them. Mayo Gales come back into it, and that's what Gary Moore need to be careful with here now. They've got two really good opportunities gone astray there. So, as I said, they own the ball at the moment, and when you do, you've got to make it count.
2: Yeah, they've had their opportunities. They missed a few. I see Brian Benson himself, the Cross Molina manager, has booted another ball right down to Patrick Loftus' goal to try to get these restarts going a little bit quicker. In fairness, like, for all the good work they've done, they trailed by 6-1. They've gotten back into it, but it just hasn't gone their way. They've won themselves a free now. Colton McDonald down with the solo and goal, stole a few yards doing it, but he's still going as McDonald just drops the ball as he was going forward. I think it was Colin Cummins that was back there tagging him, and in the end just came away with the ball. In fairness to Cummins, when you see a man like him trying to skip past you, it feels like a lot. lost cause, but he did not give it up.
3: No, he did really well. He really, really did. You know, if he got through him that time, God knows what could have happened.
2: Perhaps a tad a bit of justice there on that occasion, John, because I think McDonald took that solo and goal a lot further up the field than it looked.
3: Yeah, across my bench are going cracked here, looking for a breach. They don't. But it doesn't seem to have been a breach.
2: Yeah, well,
3: Michael Dean and Frank Finn are pretty sure that there wasn't a breach. But Gary Moore coming again here now.
2: Yeah,
3: another great opportunity.
2: Yeah, flying forward opportunity. They come once more, skipping inside. The tackle goes in. Shane Corcoran says a fair one, though, on Harkin on that occasion. Ball's moved out towards the other side. And cross the line and managed to turn things over with Conor Loftus. But it's all gone very, very frantic. So yeah, you feel the next score in this game is a massive one.
3: Yeah, absolutely. Yeah, cross the line got away with one there. So a couple of Gary Moore lads hit the deck. But now the ground defence, and they're really looking to get something going here.
2: Yeah, Dermot Fox is a halftime substitute for Dermot Welsh. He's on the ball right now and he gives it inside towards McDonald. Now it's there with Conor Loftus, and across it goes once more to Dermot Coggins, arguably cross line his best player in that opening 45 minutes. Inside it goes towards Niall Coggins. Can he skip by his man, trying to make room? Back to James Mahan. He hasn't scored yet. Has now. And it's back to a 2-point game. A fine score by James Mahan. He's been cross line his top scorer in the championship up until now, and he's got his first of the evening. It is back to a 2-point game.
3: Yeah, we're saying that at half time that Mahan and Dean were two of their top scorers in the championship. We're going into half time, hadn't scored, so Mahdi got that onto his left and he was making sure he got it.
2: Yeah, Brian Linsky there putting up his hands. He's looking for a big kick out, so definitely a set play one from Gary Moore. Where is it going to go? Who's going to win possession? It's across the line. They haven't gotten the ball down this side of the field in what was the opening 7 minutes of the half. They got one with their first attack into the middle of the field. Jordan Flynn goes up and tries to fetch it, but it looks like Aaron Hughes that wins the ball. Ball breaks down and Hughes wins himself a free. Another psychological win for Gary Moore. They send it in first time, and first time it goes to Mark Gibbons trying to pirouette back to Shane Nally. Nally under pressure, a little bit of a smart hand pass, a low one to Gary Golden. Golden directing traffic, telling them to switch the play, and switch it they do. Here's Owen McGrail now, centre of the park, 50 metres from goal, has runners off his shoulder, skips by one. Is he going to have a go himself? He's not. Tries to pass it off, he does do so. Again, gets the return ball, still going as McGrail. Angle very tight out in that right corner. Lovely dummy solo by the man wearing number 7, still shaped up there by his opposite number 7 in Jerry McConnell. Back out it goes and crossing the line again, hands on the ball. It's really, really frantic, John.
3: Yeah, that's 4 attacks in a row now for Gary Moore and no score. Like, they need to make these ones count. They're getting into positions. They didn't pull the trigger the last 2 attempts, but you know, Cross Malina, you know, they're not going to go away. That's one thing we know.
2: Dermot Fox finds Niall Coggins on this right hand side. Coggins looks up, trying to find a particular ball. In fairness, been marshalled well back there by Gary Golden, who's making room. Conor Loftus to Mehdi. Mehdi now inside the 20, jinx one way then the other, trying to find room. He's been really marshalled tonight. Back it goes to Aaron Coggins. Cross Marina having to change their point of attack now. Dylan Flynn switches it to Conor Loftus, 45 yards from the Gary Moore goal, approaching that left hand side, needs a bit of support, gets the pass away. Again, they're trying to create room. It's back to Mahdi on the edge of that 2-point arc, and he sends it all the way back towards Dylan Flynn again. Flynn with 3 points in the opening half, approaches the 2-point arc, big hand pass inside, could be dangerous. In fairness, the Gary Moore defence, they were out, they read it very well, and they can clear their lines, John. It's really good stuff. And Colin Commons again, the man to win it.
3: He was, yeah, no, Sean it was opposite number, Sean McGuinness that has ghosted inside, but the pass from Flynn just didn't get to him.
2: Ooh, into Heston's pass there.
3: Dicey game back there.
2: It put Carl Slattery under pressure. In fairness to Slattery, he got it and he shoveled it away very quickly. Cross Malina coming with a big press here too, it looks like, John.
3: Yeah, absolutely. They're pushing up on them now as much as they can. They know how much danger it's going to be if, you know, it's 3-on-3 inside. Now they're getting back at numbers. He did, and Flynn filtering back to kind of sweep in front of the Gary Moore inside line.
2: Yeah, in fairness, Gary Moore still haven't rightly broken out. Now they do, and back there again it's Kyle Slattery.
3: Yeah.
2: Looks like Mark Gibbons is definitely playing in slide, and Slattery is playing that little bit deeper.
3: Yeah, definitely is. Yeah, he's the driving force. He's the one that's trying to bring that ball forward. We all know how dynamic he is.
2: Yeah, what a night of football it is here. Another hand pass almost goes a begging. Jordan Flynn dove to try and get it, couldn't reach it, and Owen McGrail managed to get hands on it, and now he crosses halfway. Again, the ball is sent inside to Gibbons. He makes a stick, lovely soft hands to Darren Quinn. Quinn, you know he's going to try and get it on his left foot. He's been tackled there hard by Sean McGuinness. He shoots it off his left. It's curling, but
3: it's
2: curling wide. And I make that 4 wides in a row now, John. They're adding up.
3: Yeah, and it's about 6 opportunities that they have in that half. Yeah, so just not making a count of the Aaron Gary Moore. That's the danger. You leave, you know, they have the possession, they have all the play, but they're leaving Cross Malina as they're leaving that gate ajar for Cross Malina at the moment.
2: They certainly are. We're 10 minutes into the second half. It's Gary Moore 10 points, Cross Malina 8, as Owen McGrail breaks the ball down and it's picked up by the other county man, this Gary Moore team at Enda Hessian. And Gary Moore again can launch another attack. This time Cross Malina getting their defence set, John. Like, like from a Gary Moore point of view, they've had chances. Some, if not most, of these shots, these last four shots, have been a slight bit speculative.
3: Yeah, they have. Yeah, just need to be maybe just hold on to a little bit more, be patient. Not to get over chaotic. I mean, the more they can control the game and manage the game in the half, the better it'll suit them.
2: Here comes Enda Hessian. He was to the fore for their last score a couple of moments ago. Made the room for Mark Gibbons. Ball is bounced back there towards Andy Glennon. He thought about it too, maybe for a second. Opted against it. David Dolan now to Shane Nally, who kicked things off early on with a fine two-pointer. Of course, his brother Trevor going off injured just before the half-time whistle. And Gary Moore coming out, and Cross Malina are, despite having previously been sitting in, they're just pressing out that a little bit more now, trying to find that ball. Mark Gibbons around the middle of the field was almost dispossessed, but just managed to get it back to Lee Moog once more. Again, the men from South Mayo still in the lead in this game. Cross Malina haven't led this game at any point, John. In fairness to Gary Moore, they've stuck to their task quite well.
3: No, they have, yeah. You know, looking at the Gary Moore team and their forward line, it's Glennon, it's Quinn, it's Mark Gibbons are the ones that will be hoping to get on the end of these shots. And they're just a little bit too far out the field at the moment. Here they come now, a great chance, Darren Quinn.
2: Yeah, Quinn again, this time left footed. This time he shoots it, and this time he sends it over the bar after four wides in a row. They finally get the score from Darren Quinn. It's his fifth of the night. But John, once again, he was doing his defensive dues earlier. It was Colin Commons who made that brilliant 30-yard burst off the field, played it off, and in fairness to Quinn, done the necessary.
3: No, he did, absolutely. That time, yeah, he made sure, and he's been very forceful every time he's got the ball all night. Like, he's been very hard to manage.
2: Yeah, it's a 3-point game once again now in favour of Gary Moore. 11 points to 8. Foul in the middle of the field on Jeremy Coggins, and Cross Malina moving things on fast down into the corner towards Oisin Dean. Soft little pass there towards Niall Coggins. Got a point to his name so far. Round the edge of that 2-point arc over on the right hand side. Again, trying to move the ball across. It's Aaron Coggins now. Again, three Coggins brothers starting for Cross Malina Deal Rovers. Here's Conor Loftus. What can he do from here? Trying to create room, trying to create an angle. Looks for a bit of support. Shoots off his right boot. When you lead a player to step up, that's the way
0: that's
2: to provide it.
0: Score.
2: It's a fine score from Conor Loftus. Looks like the angle had gotten a bit tight in him, but he gets his first point of the night to cancel that one out straight away. It's back to a 2-point game, and we have got, about 17 and a half minutes to go.
3: Yeah, look at number one. I felt he made it look very easy. But number two, Cross Malina need the likes of Conor Loftus. They need Jordan. They need Kobe step up now. I'm not seeing enough from Jordan now here. You know, so far he needs to start stepping up now. Cross Malina need to start, you know, if they want to win this game, they, you know, their favourites tag coming into this game and win this county title, you know, it's on the line here now at the moment. They need lads to start stepping up and maybe gain that little bit of momentum that they need.
2: The moon is shining down just beyond that goal that Brian Linsky takes this kick out from up into the middle of the field.
3: Glennon.
2: Again, a big
3: Glennon.
2: He's a battering,
3: yeah, he's
2: ram
3: been brilliant. Yeah, he's been brilliant.
2: He's got a 2-pointer earlier on. He's driving forward here. He sends it inside. It's stuck. Has it stuck? Well, not on this occasion, but it came back out to Glennon. Glennon then went for a chip flick, missed the ball, slid in, and I do wonder, John,
3: looking for a card.
2: Yeah, he
3: looking for a card.
2: He slid in with his foot. I don't know, was it a deliberate trip, but do you know what? It depends on how Shane Corcoran interprets it.
3: Yeah, I'd say a yellow. If it's a black, it's going to be a real blow. It's going to be yellow, isn't it?
2: Yeah,
3: he's walking towards the middle of the field again, so it's a yellow card. And I think it's the right decision.
2: It looked, in fairness, like he was trying to play that. It looked like he was trying to play the ball, rather than make a deliberate foul.
3: Yeah, it's a huge decision, though. You know, you're looking at 2 minutes in the bin. So, but Cross Malina trying to drive it now, trying to make something happen here for themselves.
2: Yeah, it would have been the ultimate commentator's curse after praising his good work to have him nearly binned not too long after. Cross Malina have made another change. It looks like Fionnuala Duffy's coming in, another great shooter for them, but the ball is still not in hand. And well, Gary Moore managed to win it back again. And it's Lee Moog. Harkin driving out of defence once more. Lee Moog has been absolutely exceptional for Gary Moore tonight. He's carried so much ball.
3: Yeah, absolutely. Really has. He's been one of their heroes out there today for sure, you know. But just saw there Conor Loftus telling Kobe to get forward when they were attacking that time. He was back in the halfway line, you know, and he does need to be further forward to be in more danger.
2: He has been playing very deep, John. Yeah. He scored 2 points, both from 45s. I think he had one shot earlier on that just didn't go his way. You know, you talked about the likes of him and Flynn stepping up. That's probably what they need. I know, look, we're saying this like they're miles behind. They're only 2 points down, but you can tell Loftus that bit of experience. Maybe telling them to get that bit further forward.
3: Yeah, and Gary Moore just seemed to be controlling things so far, and you still see more scores coming from them at times, pushing the back, is it? Yeah.
2: It looked a fairly blatant one on Darren Quinn. And this one, I do wonder, is it inside or outside that arc?
3: I think it was just inside when the initial push came, yeah. But it's a great opportunity for Gary Moore to slip another one. As I said, like, it's Quinn, it's Gibbons, you know, it's Glennon as well, kicking maybe the option of kicking 2-pointers. He's kicked 6 points for Gary Moore in the championship, Glennon, actually, and they've all been 2-pointers. So, but really good chance here for Mark Gibbons. to push it out, as Gary Moore actually are getting a sub ready.
2: Like Patrick Heston's of me, so Heston, ready to come in.
3: His brother, yeah. So
2: again, a good man to have coming into things at this stage of the game.
3: Played well against Castlebarry, came in the last day. So
2: yeah, big free this one for Mark Gibbons. Now he's shooting it into that clubhouse end, and Gary Moore, this will put them back 3 points up. It looks like it's going to go close, but it's gone wide. It's another wide, and that's now a sixth wide of the evening for Gary Moore. Five of them have come inside this opening 15 minutes of the second half, but it was a tricky one just outside the arc. Looks like it's David Dolan that's coming off. It's clearly an injection of legs at this stage.
3: Oh, I'd imagine so. David Dolan, fairness, he's put in a massive shift there. Still only 2 points in this, Stevie. You know, Gary Moore seemed to be in the ascendancy, seemed to be in a better position, we'll say. But as I said, I suppose the big advantage for Gary Moore with that little bit of breeze is they have more options of getting 2 pointers, more chance of getting 2 pointers than Cross My Head. But apart from that,
2: yeah, they sure do.
3: It's a free to Gary Moore.
2: Some thought it might have been for Cross My Head, but no, it's a free for Gary Moore. And I do wonder, will they have a go? And Heshen looks like he's slowing things down. So it looks like they're going to have a crack for a...
3: No.
2: Well, I thought they were going to have a crack for a two, but no. In the end, they decided not to. And I was just looking across the line myself there for a moment to see how Cross My Head were numbers-wise. Gary Golden, he always looks so in control of the ball there, even though there was a man breathing down his neck.
3: Yeah, he's a great worker, in fairness. He works his socks off every day he goes out for Gary Moore. The man went to Australia and he was supposed to be Australia for at least a year. He was home after a few months. Basically, he really missed playing with Gary Moore. That was top of the things that he missed while he was away.
2: Yeah, you can't fault that. See, you can't fault the dedication of the club. Enda Heshen, ball popped off to Liam O'Corkin. Such smart play. Shane Nally involved there too. Back out to Glennon, trying to bring a diagonal ball inside, but wasn't to one man nor the other. And Cross Malina can win it back. And here they come with Dylan
3: Aaron
2: Flynn.
3: Aaron Coggins, yeah, good handing by Aaron Coggins there. Really did win it back, you know. So you're still waiting for Cross Malina to ignite, and there's not much sign of it so far. No.
2: Big Patrick Leddy looks like he's coming with another bit of artillery for Cross My Head. They're really rolling the dice. Brian Benson, John Mahan, and all the crew. Long ball inside to Maddie. As they get one out in front, just dropped it momentarily. Done well not to touch it on the ground. To Gary Moorman chasing after, putting such pressure. A free in and one, John, that's just outside the arc, and it's going to give Kobe an opportunity to potentially level this one up.
3: Yeah, and just before that, you know, Maddie, if he'd caught it, there's a good chance it would have been America, I'd imagine, you know. So, but a good chance for Kobe. Like, he doesn't take a big long run up to see. He just 3 or 4 yards, he's happy enough with that. If he kicks through this, he'll have a good chance of bringing it back to a 1 point game, but it's a little bit trickier.
2: Yeah, it sure is. Well, it's going to be an interesting one too. It's nicely poised for a right footed kicker over on the far side. Oisín Dean is the man that's coming off for Cross My Head. Leddy coming on, just hasn't gone Dean's way tonight. Probably anytime he got the ball, John probably found himself a long way from goal.
3: Yeah, I've been well marshalled now too, it has to be said, by that Gary Moore full back line. So he'll be disappointed not to have registered a score.
2: Yeah, here goes Kobe, but he doesn't get it right. He's going to pull to the far post and wide,
3: it's
2: and
3: wide.
2: Well wide it goes. It's a fourth wide of the evening for Cross My Head Deal Rovers. So that means, John, we have still at the stage Gary Moore 11 points, Cross My Head 9. We've got just under 12 minutes of normal time remaining.
3: Yeah, still in Gary Moore's hands here, so it is. Absolutely, it is. Cross My Head, the ones that are going to have to work the hardest now here, from here for these last 10 minutes or so.
2: Yeah, it's there for Colin Commons again. Picks the ball off, a short kick out on his own arc, and does amazingly well to win the ball. He's still carrying it up towards midfield. Support wasn't very forthcoming. Lovely bit of play from Aaron Hughes. Back to Commons once more. Commons under pressure, skips by a tackle. The referee says that he's fouled, and it's a free to Gary Moore. I've been praising him a lot in the second half, John. Like, that play alone was really, really good.
3: And it was tight. It was very tight. They're up against the sideline here, so there wasn't much room, so there wasn't. So Colin did well, played the 1-2. Come back again. He's having a chat.
2: Yeah, Shane Gordon's having a word with a couple
3: Aaron Hughes.
2: It looks like it might be Josh Moyles in beside
3: him. Yeah, Josh Moyles, yeah.
2: They've had a right good
3: battle as well, the two of them, in fairness.
2: Yeah, Moyles wearing five, but definitely operating in and around the middle of the park. It's back there with that Commons once more, and now to Gary Golden. Yeah, again, working so hard. It's Commons once again. It's all very tight, very tense. They're looking for that ball. Commons just drops the shoulder, gets the pass away, and here's Shane Nally, such an experienced campaigner. This time his ball inside is a really good one. Gibbons wins it out in front. Balls pop back around again. They're looking to try and find the shooters. Here comes Enda Heshen, using his pace, looking for support, gets the ball off. Off to his brother Patrick.
3: And exactly as he said, they are trying to get the shooter.
2: Here comes Shane Nally. Oh no. Definitely not. You could see what he wanted to do, John. Yeah. Started out off the outside of his left, but in all honesty, he had so much time, nearly too much.
3: He had actually loads of time and could have just settled maybe a little bit more, but he'd be disappointed with the direction it took in the end, so it did. But yet again, another opportunity for Gary Moore, and they are leaving Cross Bryan still in this game.
2: Yeah, and that's the thing. You give them a chance, you just don't know what can happen, because they've got the footballers to do it, and this man is certainly one of them. Jeremy Coggins inside the 45 metre line, Cross Bryan bursting forward. Coggins, was he fouled? Free advantage end. Played, yep. And it is a free. And the referee Shane Corcoran has blown the whistle. There's a bit of a tangle coming together after. I think at first, like, Mehdi was still playing the ball. The tackle went in afterwards, a bit of a hard one, but I'm not sure what the outcome of it all is going to be.
3: Jamie Oates, it's a clever one by Jamie Oates, really, because they've had a right good tussle, but the freeze given, he comes in with the late tackle and really he just gets away with a shot there, so we'll say. But they've had a right good set too all day long as well, so you know, Jamie Oates was delighted. He's really kept Matty to a point so far, but good opportunity here for
2: Finnan Duffy's the man to take it. First shot at the goal for Finnan, the substitute, and the first score for him. It's back to a 1 point game. The Cross Malina lads have got their tails up. We've still got 9 minutes to go here. John, we're in for a grandstand
3: finish. We are, absolutely. And Gary Moore, and look at Tony Corcoran down here on the sideline. He already helped manage the part of the management team, the Honeymoon Ladies, that beat Casaberta to win up Waitham relegation. So he's going for a big double here, but they know that they should be further ahead at this stage.
2: Yeah, they sure do. What about the shock of the championship and the LGFA one so far? That incredible shock of the championship, as Westport Ladies were knocked out by Barashul.
3: Huge result. I don't think anyone's seen that. You know, we 20 years of dominance with Carnacone in the county, and then we thought Westport were going to take over and do another 20 years. So amazing win for Barashul, so it was. And Kinmore V and Knockmore playing at the semi final tomorrow. And don't be surprised at the shock there, too.
2: Yeah, it's all very much opened up. There was a moment there. Gary Moore got themselves a free. In fairness, I think, to Shane Corcoran, he called a foul. That's incredible.
3: He did brilliant.
2: Yeah, but they've given it away. It's Mahoney. He's got runners inside. Here they go with Duffy. It's Colby. Can he get a shot away from here? McDonald going in. McDonald curls it.
3: Yeah.
2: And we are level after a brilliant bit of play by Hessian. The next pass just didn't go their way, and it's level for the second time here in Gary Moore, 11 points apiece.
3: But that ball came down in front of us here, and into Hessian, got those three of them after him. But you're thinking the right man has it. He did really, really well to avoid them, get it in to the next Gary Moore man. When we forced Gary Moore, the next pass went astray. And now we talked about that word momentum here, Duran. Cross Bryan at 2 points in 2 minutes. Does that give them the momentum now at the right time? 11 points up.
2: Yeah, it's going to be a huge one. This possession is massive. 8 minutes to go. Linsky's kick out is big. Leddy's there, but it's flicked on by Golden. The two lads inside weren't even ready for it. It's into Gibbons. He wins it. Can he get it up? He can. Here's an opportunity for Quinn. What a chip flick. Or it's back for Colin Slattery, rather. Slattery with the chip flick. Trying to create room. Looking to create an anger for himself. Going in along the end line. Still there. Pan passed up. Off the post again. It's off the post again. And Cross Malina and Matt Gordetsky can win the ball back. You think about luck and things, but on your side, for Gary Moore the last couple of minutes, that luck just hasn't been there.
3: Yeah, that's the one for them at the moment. That's the one that's biting. And we see it so often, a team that'll be, you know, in control of a game but not getting them scores to finish a team off. And now at the moment, as I said, Cross Malina begin to feel this now a little bit more.
2: Yeah, I remember this one. Cross Malina have not led this game at any point. We played 53 minutes of it, and they're in possession of the ball now as we're level. 11 points apiece. It's back there all the way towards Aaron Coggins, right in the middle of the park. Going to bring it up this right hand channel. Has a little bit of support from Niall Coggins' brother. Niall takes a couple of toe taps, looks for a little bit of support on this right hand side. Here comes Colby. Again, he's been tackled and marshalled by Owen McGrail. Good job, it's been all evening. That last score is first from play all night. Lovely switch of the play outside the right to Dylan Flynn. Gets it right this time. Flynn, with 3 points to his name so far, trying to come inside. Gets it towards Mahoney. Mahoney tries to take it on to the right side. Two men have come together.
3: Free out.
2: Is he called a free out? Yeah, it's a big hit anyways on a Gary Moorman. I wonder too, John, is that considered a third man tackle?
3: It could well be. Dylan Flynn is trying to run away from Shane Corcoran here.
2: Shane
3: this could be another huge decision here, Stevie.
2: Yeah,
3: it's a yellow. I think he's going to give it.
2: He's definitely having a word anyways. It's over on the far side of the field, so we'll try and let you know. But Flynn is definitely getting a talking to from Shane Corcoran. Now, I said the ball had gone. Flynn had made the pass first. So it's a yellow card out of it. Yellow's kind of been the call of the night.
3: They're big decisions these yellows and blacks as they are, you know. Both teams probably... You know, I still think they're probably the right decision for both both occasions by Shane.
2: Yeah, sure is. Well, anyways, Gary Moore taking the free right down their own a half back line. Again, they're managing to go short. Harkin, the man to come and show off that ball, but it's incredible stuff. It really is very tough to just try and break out from defence.
3: We could be here a bit longer, Stevie.
2: I was joking to a couple of our colleagues at half time that we might be in for a
3: long day. Could get a good bit, just about to get longer.
2: Yeah, sure has. Well, it's been some night so far, that's for sure. Who's to say how far it's going to go? Jordan Flynn has trying to chase after this ball as well. Chips it up into Kobe's hands. Crossman, it could be in. Kobe flicks it inside to Finnan Duffy. Here comes Duffy. He's got three Gary Moore men around him. The scramble defence is excellent, but there was an advantage. It's going to be a free in. Gary, in fairness to Jordan Flynn, he was right on that one. He just got the ball, turned it over. Cross the line out now. John are surely going to go ahead for the first time.
3: I was saying we hadn't been seeing a whole lot of Jordan's talks and carrying a little bit of an injury. Come on, obviously against Ballinturbo, got a goal, got the equalising point the last thing against Mayo Gales and got a vital interception there. Flicked it up to Kobe, raced through and goal, tried to put Finnan Duffy inside. The advantage was played, but it came back to a free where there was a bit of a pull in the jersey. So big chance here for Finnan Duffy. He doesn't miss too many of these.
2: No, he does not. The Crossmolina substitute, such a good man to be having coming on, and he makes no mistake, gets his second point since introduced. And yeah, Crossmolina lead for the first time, 12 points to 11. There was a yellow card flash there for Gary Moore. It might have been Owen McGrail. We'll get a bit of confirmation on that later on, but as it is, they finally lead. John, Gary Moore needs to find something
3: now. It's Gary Moore that needs something, you know, after all, as I said, the possession they had and looked to be the more likelier winners this game for long periods. They now find themselves a point down with about four minutes to go.
2: You're looking at exactly 4 minutes to go.
3: Yeah, probably plus a bit of injury time, so still plenty of time. Yeah, but as I said, huge turnaround here for Crossmolina.
2: Yeah, sure is. But we know only about Gary Moore. They love to create those 2 point opportunities for themselves. Lovely hand pass inside. Could be a chance for Patrick Hessian. Can he get a score? Hessian going to have a go off his left boot. They need it. Has Hessian provided it? Yes.
3: Oh, it's the post.
2: I thought that time the post had come to the ring.
3: Have it again.
2: Still there with Golden. Does well to win the ball. It's
3: needs somebody.
2: Yeah, needs a bit of support. Amazing kick pass back. Well. Gets it back to Darren Quinn. Quinn's got a brilliant left foot. Back to Andy Glennon. Here comes Shane Nally. Will he have a go? No, he won't. Back it comes once more. A chance there for Cottle Slattery. Slattery now is around that 2 point arc again. He sends the hand pass inside. Looks for support. The shot comes in. Are we level once again?
3: We are.
2: It's off the post for a third time.
3: But it's
2: this time it goes over the bar. Finally. And it looks like Owen McGrail.
3: Yeah, Owen McGrail is right. Onto his left boot. So he did. Yeah, Owen has scored 1-2. Coming into today's championship. He comes up trumps just at the right time for Gary Moore, and they've won the kick out here. No, Crossmolina have won it.
2: Yeah, full-blooded there between Shane Nally and Aaron Coggins.
3: Yeah, two of them are down.
2: In fairness, what I'd say about that one is, John, it was absolutely full-blooded. Both men going hard for the ball.
3: That was just both men wanting to win that ball at all costs, no matter what it was. Shane Nally saw that ball. He did not see Aaron Coggins, and vice versa. They're both on the ground. They're going to be fine, I'd say, but the whole heart, it just shows you it's on the line here. So 12 points all, and you know this is all Gary Moore have been conceding in games is 12 points on average. So Crossmolina have hit that number now, so whether they can go to the number 13 is the question. So I see Fintan Ford down here talking to Michael Daly, trying to see exactly how much time is left. So
2: about 2.5 minutes of normal time to go, give or take, so whatever the referee adds on. But the one thing you want to know if you're tuning at home or a level here in Gary Moore, Gary Golden really trying to win that ball back, but Josh Boyles, it's flying through, he's eating up ground. Jordan Flynn looks for support. Great tackle there. His county man into Hessian that gets it.
3: Brilliant
2: and now
3: tackle.
2: Gary Moore can try and counter. Here's Owen McGrail. He's got very fresh pair of his too. Skips by one man. Gives the ball off to Patrick Hessian. Patrick Hessian hit the post a moment ago. Still going forward. Inside it goes. They're looking for a shot. It's a high one. It's
3: He's got it.
2: Gibbons has delivered. What a score by the substitute. A two-pointer. Well, they're seeing a one-pointer one, out one, from Mark one. Gibbons just inside. But either way, it's put Gary Moore back into the lead. We've got about 100 seconds of normal time remaining. Gary Moore 13, Crossmolina 12.
3: Massive. I was Austin Gibbons, that's all I was watching, because hard to tell from here, it was over now, but it's a free from the kick out for Crossmolina.
2: Yeah, and solo goes the shout, and Conor Loftus, Julia Blydes, has support from Niall Coggins, still going as Loftus. You think about that point he got about 10 minutes ago, the one that kind of kicked Crossmolina back into life. He's still going as Loftus, needs a support player, has to shovel it all the way back, and back it does go towards Dylan Flynn. Dylan Flynn now, over towards Patrick Leddy. Leddy's definitely operating around the middle of the field. Haven't seen him in the full forward line like he was a couple of years ago, and they won that intermediate title. Now it's Aaron Coggins. I see Gary Moore look like they've got Jamie Hessian ready to go, but Crossmolina on the attack now here once more with Dylan Flynn. Flynn trying to make room, gives it to Loftus. Loftus looks for the return ball. Still Conor Loftus dancing a tightrope himself. He shoots this one high, but it's gone over towards that far post and wide. Yeah, wide it goes. I make that a fifth wide for Crossmolina.
3: Yeah, I see Jamie Hessian is coming on here for Cianelli. Cianelli, obviously, legs have...
2: He's also on a yellow card, dancing a tightrope.
3: Yeah, dancing a tightrope, yeah. And we're heading very near to...
2: Yeah, with about 40 seconds of normal time to go. Michael Daly's board is going to be a very interesting one shortly.
3: It will be. It definitely will be, you know. So, Conor Loftus... Twice he went forward there, Stevie. It looked like he didn't have... you mentioned the support. He needed support. Nobody really came to offer really good help to him at the time, I felt. You know, in the end, he'd be disappointed with the effort. It wasn't an easy one. 4 minutes injury time after going up here, so...
2: Tantaline stuff. We're about 20 seconds away from can Gary Moore hang on, John, for a famous victory?
3: They have a massive chance here now. They have a massive... They do. The roof will come off that stand over there.
2: Carl Slattery does so well to win that ball, but it's been dispossessed by Dylan Flynn over on the far side. Is the pass right to go? They came here tonight to watch Kobe McDonald, but maybe they're coming to watch an upset. Here is McDonald. Cross Malina need a score to potentially send this game to extra time, maybe even a two-pointer to win it. Who knows how it's going to go? Whatever breeze is there, it's going with Gary Moore. But as it is, it's Cross Malina approaching their 45. Chance now for Niall Coggins. Coggins been shaped up there by the midfielder Aaron Hughes. Needs to just find support, get it to the right man, and it's the right man that has it at the moment. McDonald with a switch of play to the far side. They've got a couple of numbers over there. It's Dylan Flynn once more. Dylan Flynn has Patrick Leddy with him. Leddy, will he take on the responsibility? He's driving through as Leddy. He tries to tip it over, but it's gone to the near post and wide. Patrick Leddy's effort just tailing away. The angle looked very tight from, there was a lot of bodies around. We still have only played about 50 seconds, John, of these 4 minutes of added time, so there's plenty of time remaining.
3: There is, but this next kick out could be vital, you know. If Gary Moore can win this kick out, slow it down a little bit, maybe work a free, slows it down a little bit more again. So Cross Malina, you know, really need to be winning this possession here now.
2: Yeah, I was going to say it's a big kick out, but they've gone short. They've managed to go short.
3: Oh, that was dicey.
2: I think it was Justin Cummins that gave it to Jamie Oates.
3: And now dicey. Yeah, great chance here.
2: Space now for Jamie Hessian. Hessian around the 45, inside towards Gibbons. He's won everything since he's come on. Here's Gibbons, turns on a sixpence, shoots off his right, and sends it wide.
3: No.
2: Yeah, he's pulled that wide. Eight wide for Gary Moore. Seven, John, of the second half.
3: Oh, that could be vital. That could be vital. Yeah, it leaves Cross Malina inner. It pushes it out to two with that breeze. It's hard to see Cross Malina kick one unless they got a free or something. But this possession here now.
2: Glennon, brilliant. You talk about it, John, at the other end. The bravery of Gary Moore to go for that short kick out under such pressure. Yeah. And in fairness to Glennon, you seen Kobe rising to try and get it. Glennon just souped in front of him. It probably dipped a little bit at the last second. But how important could it be?
3: Oh, it could be massive. Absolutely massive. So, and they have possession here at the moment. It's in their hands, so it is.
2: Yeah, they've kicked it across towards the far side of the field. Two kick passes. You feel another score for Gary Moore might be the clincher. It's there with Justin Hessian. Little pass played inside once more.
3: Free
2: advantage on. They might need an advantage. They don't need an advantage. It's Enda Hessian off his left boot. But Fred, it's not. It's Colin Slattery off his left boot. He sends it over the bar. It's a 2-point game in favour of Gary Moore. And we've got about less than 2 minutes remaining.
3: Gary Moore have 1 foot in the semi-final, Stevie. And Les Trasmina can do something big here now in the next couple of minutes.
2: Yeah, will they go for the 2-pointer to try and level things up? Or will they just try and work a score for now? Who knows what's going to happen? Gary Moore, no, they've still got their work cut out. There's another chance. Gary Golden back there. Got the ball broken away, but it's across the line, man, that picks it up. They're teetering around the edge of that arc. This is where your discipline has to be crucial.
3: It definitely does. Kobe McDonald trying to break through, but it is hard to kick a 2-pointer from out here now, Steve. I don't know. Do they try to work a point? I'm sure they get another chance if they do.
2: Jordan Flynn twisting and turning. He's going to have a goal, but it's blocked by Limo Corkin and Gary Golden. A combination, the two of them. Golden looks like a man that's hurting. They're still going on. It's back to McDonald. He's going to go for two. It's McDonald. And
3: it's wide.
2: It is wide. Wide from McDonald. We're into the final minute, John. One possession for Gary Moore. Could well do it.
3: He could. Absolutely. Cross Marina just have to win this ball. Have to win it. And
2: this might not be the time for a short one. You feel this one just has to go right down the middle.
3: Oh, Brian Linsky needs to kick this as long as he can, so he can 100% breeze behind him, get it down the field, and let Cross Malina, if they win it, let them work from there.
2: Gary Moore tried to flick on once or twice. Maybe it's the time for it again. It's broken down and it's won by Golden. Golden has it. He tries to send it in long towards Gibbons, but it's broken down. Was that the time to kick it in, John?
3: It probably wasn't. You need to hold on to the ball. Instead of that, you give back possession. Dermot Collins going up the stand.
2: It's last attack. Back down for Cross Malina. We're inside the last 20-30 seconds of this one. They need to get a 2-pointer to send it to extra time. Again, discipline has to be key.
3: Need to be very, very careful here now.
2: Jordan Flynn, you're looking at trying to keep the Goodman off the ball. Flynn's going for two. This to send it to extra time. Flynn sends it to the near post and wide, and the time is up. Gary Moore have knocked Cross Malina out.
0: of the championship on one of the biggest crowds you're ever going to see at a club game here in Mayo. It's the home side that do it. Once again, Gary Moore, despite being outsiders, have come away with the victory, and well, they spoiled the Kobe party, John, but what a performance.
3: Yeah, across my head, as I said, they had a couple of chances there at the end. Jordan had one and Kobe had one, and they both came up short of the day. But look, I'll be honest with you, Stevie, over that 60 minutes, I was hoping to go to extra time, to be honest with you, because I was really enjoying it as I was. But have to say, fair dues to the neighbours, Gary Moore. They've done brilliantly well. And you know what, Stevie, they've deserved this tonight. From minute one, they came out of the blocks well, start of the game, same start second half. They left Cross Blind in the game. We kept talking about, you know, you're missing those chances. How many times they hit the post? They had a few narrowly wide. And it looked, and I feared for them. When it went to, was it 12-11 to Cross Blind, I was fearing, have they lost their chance? But in fairness and through Gary Moore, heart and passion, they came back, and some really, really good scores. Owen McGrail that started off under, you know, Kyle Slattery got one. And look at what they came through in the end by 14 points to, and deservingly so. And as you said, through to a county semi-final for the first time in five years. Yeah. So it's massive for them. Cross Molina, they've got that the favourites tag that hasn't been good for anyone so far this year. Ballina had it earlier on, then Castlebar and Westport had it. It was handed over to them, so it's it doesn't suit anyone to be made favourites. And Gary Moore definitely won't made favourites in the Hessian. He mentioned it after the last game. He mentioned how no one gives the chance coming into the game again today. They're over 2-1 or something like that. So they'll want to remain that way.
0: At what point, you mentioned the favourites tied doesn't suit someone, at what point did Gary Moore become favourites? Is it for a game or a match? Because let's face facts here, John. They played four, they've won four, they haven't conceded a goal.
3: Yeah, and what I mentioned, about the 12 points.
0: Yeah.
3: Average. What's they conceding today? 12 points.
0: It's incredible.
3: It is, it really is. And that's what their team is built on. It's built on that defence, first and foremost. Like, Cross Bryan had scored 7 points in the first half, or they scored 5 in the second half. Like, it's unbelievable. And you look at their scorelines for Cross Bryan. Ushin Dean didn't score, came ashore. Mahdi, 1 point. Dermot Welch didn't score, was taken off. That's their inside line. Kobe, 2 frees, 1 from play. That shows you how watertight it is back there. Your question, when to become favourites? They don't want to become favourites, they don't. They want to be kept, been written off every day to go. And Inda said it, every day we go, we will be written off, but we'll prove everyone wrong.
0: I mentioned earlier on off air to you a little bit, we were chatting, and I mentioned there's the non-favourites tag, a team really feeling like their backs are against the wall. Belmullet 21, no one really had them down as a team to go on the championship, and they kept overcoming the odds and made their way to a county final. A final they could have ended up playing Gary Moore in. There's a touch of that to Gary Moore this year, because they've got something about them that I don't know what it is. There's a feeling up here, John. It's incredible. Look, a match here under the lights, this sort of spectacle, the crowd that's been in it too, they're feeding off this up here.
3: They are, and it's a great thing to use. It's been written off, and like they'll be thinking, we'd every right to be favourites, or at least joint favourites, going to that game today, and why weren't we ever? Like, we're not getting the respect. So you can use that. I mean, the siege mentality, as they call it. But then I go back to the one that I mentioned at the start of the game today. This exact place, this day, 2 years ago, quarterfinal. Yeah. And they went into his favourites against Knockmore, and it ended badly. And I know a lot of these Gary Moore lads. I'm friendly with a lot of the older stagers, and I know how much it hurt them. It really, really did. And that was, I guarantee you, on their minds in a good way today. They got the opportunity, like the big, huge crowd here again today. They're saying there's nearly 3,000 people here today. You see the cars going out here behind us, like it's mayhem, like, so it is. But they wanted this big win on their home turf, so they did. They've got that today, but they won't be happy at all. I guarantee you, I know Tony Corcoran and Fintan Ford so well. When they get in that dressing room, they will enjoy this for about 2-3 minutes, and then they'll be moving swiftly on to a county semi-final. Who lies await for them? They won't care at this stage, Stevie. They really won't, because of the way they're organised, the way they're set up. Nobody is actually going to want to play them.
0: One team that can't play them and won't play them is Castlebar Mitchells. They were both in the same group, so repeat parents. isn't allowed to happen in the Championship. What means is Gary Moore will be playing one of Brafey, Westport, Claremorris, or Balmullet, depending on how things go. But it's a wonderful position to be going into bed tonight, knowing that you're in that semi-final. Your name is going to be in the hat, and the lads will definitely take in that game tomorrow. Look, before we go, because I know there's big fans of Noel Grogan that want to get him back in the air, your Stapletons of True Midwest Radio, Sport Man of the Match, lots of candidates tonight on that Gary Moore side.
3: Oh, absolutely, loads and loads of candidates. Limoe Corcoran was a solid as rock in the full back line, Steve. They've been brilliant all year long. I mean, I'm very tempted to give it to Jamie Oates because he did such a good job on their main scorer, James Mahady, you know. But I'm just going to marginally, but I was between Andy Glennon and Cathal Slattery.
0: It's always a forward.
3: But I tell you, I think so much went through Glennon, but the driving force with Cathal Slattery, every time he was back there getting ball, driving forward, and he wasn't going to be stopped out there tonight. Every time he got that ball, he made something happen, and he got 2 points as well. He's not a guy that'll go out and score a whole lot of scores. Like coming into today, he'd only score 2 points. He's doubled that, so he has now today. And as I said, he was very deep in the game, but I just feel he's a vital, vital player for Gary Moore. So for my man, the match will be Cathal Slattery.
0: Cathal Slattery is your Stapletons of Tuam Midwest Radio Sport Man of the Match. We're only over the road from Tuam with this far down in South Mayo that we got. It's not a bad welcome, John, in fairness to anyone over on this side of things. And Gary Moore themselves, a testament to them and what they've done tonight, because in fairness, to cater for a crowd, yeah, but to accommodate such a crowd has been absolutely incredible stuff. You have to give them huge credit.
3: You have, of course. Look, we had a big night ourselves over the other side of the parish last night, so we did, and they did the same here again tonight. Look, I mean, as I said, 3,000 people is not easy to accommodate over here. Like, so they've done unbelievably well. They knew all weekend they were prepared for it, and no better club to be prepared for it. So look, well done to Gary Moore. Cross Brian will be very disappointed. I know they had aspirations this year, but they just didn't seem to be moving as well in the last couple of games, and today that kind of continued on, so it did. So it's a huge night for Gary Moore. They're over here in a huddle, as they were when they beat Castlebar in Hollymount a couple of weeks ago. They'll have their chat out there, and they go back and dress them. They can do what they want, and there's loads of youngsters on the pitch here, and they're obviously going to be trying to catch up with as many of these players as they can.
0: Yeah, they sure will. Well, I think, John, with that we're gonna halt fire and leave it there. What a Saturday of football that's been. The odds on favourites for the Mayo Ladies Football Championship, knocked out of the semi-final stage by their closest neighbours, and here across Malina Deal Rovers, with all the hype and splendour around it, they have fallen to Gary Moore like so many before them, like the reigning champions Ballina, like Ball, like Castlebar. Mitchells did Castlebar with their other chance after defeating Ahamore earlier today, but it's Gary Moore that account for Cross Malina Deal Rovers. They march on to the semi-finals for the first time in 5 years. Who would dare want to play these in the last four? My thanks to John, my thanks to Dennis and Noel and all the crew back at base. With that, we're going to hand it over to the crew back in base, and a full time scoreline here in Gary Moore of the home side. Gary Moore 14 points, Cross Malina Deal Rovers 12.
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1: And a big thank you to Stephen and John, and a very exciting game that right to the final whistle. But in the end, as Stephen said, Gary Moore taking the spoils, 14 points to Cross Malina Deal Rovers, 12. 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
1: Sia, bolaríocht agus fáiltis, Sia. Come on in. We're here till 10.

Sure, we're Gaid Fáil, Sharon Clare Homespun. Anish, Gaji, a Jehe Club, Clare, Biogani, Garanuk, Teresh, and Good Sport. But what much we're good at the Maris Gnaw, Hagasa, and Iver, the word text on WhatsApp, so Naja Hook the Shocked, Nigaid, Kaharahain, Kaharahain, in association with Connolly's Pub and Restaurant in Times Square, where the warm, the welcome is always warm. The food is always great and the Irish atmosphere is second to none. And of course, Aaron Radfrist on the email studio at midwestradio.ie. Trish and Coach Sport, Ur Kjol and Ish, Agus Curramage Sus, Aaron Clore, Anukt, Leish and Fair as Koshlan Awari, Frank McCaffrey, Agus and Auron, When I Was a Lad.

Frank McCaffrey and Shin, Agusa and Auron, When I Was a Lad. And Marty Fulton's a guest of Tony Gunther-Ermanach. He says, since you had a game earlier, just a wee note to let you know I'm listening in Fermanagh. Isabel left for the USA, a couple of doctor's appointments, and when she gets back, it'll be my turn to go. Good man, Marty. Thanks indeed for being with us. And there's Macara Eileen, Ihawak Noel, lovely to hear you back. Auron, the pension song, please, the word Eileen. Shimahorum Goyle Auron on Michael S. Taher on Re. Eris, Henri Eris, with the pension officer.

0: Michael is tar and shin, agus the pension officer, agus special the Eileen. Hello to Peggy Maker, and the law in Clare Morris. Best wishes to you, Peggy, from Clare. And hi, Noel. Hope you're keeping well. Any chance of playing Jason Travers, the Slosh medley for Anne Bridie, Anne Marie, enjoying the show? And on text freshen, evening Noel, if you're time, can you play Without You from Teresa Maria Canavan for my beautiful mother Anne Cullen, listening in Athenry? And thanks, Noel. Sure. Miss time, Anish. In Ome Jig Tereshani, 11 minutes after 9.
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0: Jason Travers and Ish, I guess the Slosh Medley.

0: Jason Travers and the Slush medley, especially Diane Brady and Agus Marie, Agus Beatrice Gowilshid, Eg Dowso, Chimple and Kishchen, dancing around the kitchen. Togamit Suspioganish, Fanigilin, Bemajarash, or Balbiog.
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11: This Sunday morning on Faith Alive, we'll explore how long rural parishes will continue to be able to have weekend masses going forward. 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
0: Folks, we're right, Trish and Brisho, August and Ish, August special to Diane Cullen, a guest in Tanroy, Teresa Marie Canavan, and Without You.

0: Sure, Teresa Maria Canavan, agus an hour on without you, a grivna ahar a four boss, couple me ohin. On text, could you be able to play my native Cathal Lestrain by the late Pat Corry for a friend there? Many thanks, Noel. Sure. Agus una, matha in Kulchima, if you're listening, una. Jirsi Oram Kuplishakten ni Kele, an hour on Your Love I Cannot Buy. Couldn't find it then, but I did. I did find it, Una, and we'll play it for you in just a couple of moments. All right, assessor's time. Shea Nomad is fit, Teresa Ni, 26 minutes after 9.
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0: George Langan and Shin, agus an hour on your love I could not buy, especially the una e gulshma, jirshi aram kupli shakta in a year, an hour on shaka kasar and tarak near it. Nil me abalta on Shin. And can you please, if I can find it again. Noel, would it be possible for you to play When the Robins Come Home by Paddy McCauley, McAuliffe, for Mary and Nora? They like the song, says Katie. And please play Galway Bay by Dolores Kane for Tommy and Coran and Eccle. And Pete in Ballina, Gearsharam, Fool's Castle by Kevin Sheeran, on Clor. Genimage id mata amagam ak togmish sus bioganish ak bemajer asher balbiog.
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0: Well, Jaresh, Thresh and Brisho, and I want to say hello to my good friend Herman. Geistach Marisgna e Belgium. Mahaferhu, Herman. Kathleen and Bell says, lovely show and all. Who won the game? Had a phone call. Thanks. Good night to Bridge and to Nancy. Gary Moore, away on Cliffa. Kathleen, 14 points. To Crasmaline, Deal Rovers, 12. That's probably the game you're talking about. And Anish, go special though, Mary and Nora. Katie asked us to play Paddy McAuliffe and When the Robins Come Home. Shake Lama Arish Fedonomed Rivajet, 22 minutes before 10.
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Robbins, Come Home. And good evening. Could you please play Bernadette Rudy singing One Day at a Time for Tom Daly in Athleague, celebrating a very special birthday tonight. Co gorgeous, Tom Daly, Mata Amagam, Janimuj Ashin. Anish, Dolores Kane, Agus, and Auron, my own dear Galway Bay.

0: Shane, Dolores Kane, Dolores Jean, agus an hour on my own dear Galway Bay. Agus after the match, our Stephen Grealish caught up with the Gary Moore player Shane Nelly for a couple of moments. Here's the interview with Stephen and Shane Nelly.
1: Now we're back in Gary Moore once again, and we're joined by Owen McGrail. Your first taste, is this, no, am I right in saying this is your first taste of Championship football under the lights, or were you here a couple of years ago against Knockmore at that, that last quarter-final that took place in 24?
2: I would have came on the second half against Knockmore. Yeah, I was going through an injury, I was just coming back that day, so I only, yeah, this would be my first full game here in Gary Moore under lights.
1: Second half that day, the game was pretty much gone. We were in old rules. They found themselves nearly double figures down. Back then, you couldn't probably claw back a deficit like that. Tonight, though, there was no such thing. It was a game that was kind of nip and tuck, but you did find yourselves in the lead early on in both halves, in the first half and the second half. That early start, it felt to me like there was a message sent out that, you know, we have to get off to a good start. We have to set the tone of this game. I mean, Shane Nelly kicks a two-pointer inside the open in a couple of minutes. It really done that.
2: Well, I think all the signs are there pointing towards us starting off well. Like, we, when I was driving in today, what stood out to me was the stewards, Gary Moore people, out at half five o'clock directing traffic because they knew there was going to be jammed today, and that just put a message in my head, like, these are giving up their free time their evening to direct traffic for us to have a game here, and we just had to go out and perform for them, and I'm so glad we did.
1: I know this man is another South Mayo man, but there's something about coming up here. It's really nice, and it seems like such a close-knit community, so it doesn't surprise me when you say that there's so many people out, so many people willing to help and all that. What is it about this club that makes things a little bit different? Because it really is special any time I get the opportunity to come up here.
2: I actually don't know. I think it's just the fact that we address the pitch. We have welcome to Gary Moore sign and a goodbye from Gary Moore sign, and Evan Round comes here. You come to the gym, you see lads out kicking. There's older club people here that are just taking care of the pitches and stuff. Like, it's just a right tight-knit community. Like, it's great.
3: Owen, I was here 2 years ago doing the Knockmore game, that same Knockmore game, the quarter final, and you know it was a day to forget, obviously, for Gary Moore that time. And I know it hurt lads. I know from knowing a lot of them that winter was tough. Was it something? Was that a big motivator this week? I got the feeling it was going to help you to say, like, that ain't going to happen in our time again in our home patch.
2: Well, I suppose that might have came into the older boys' heads that would have been playing the full game. I suppose that was my first year up. I actually didn't think of it at all, to be honest. It hadn't crossed my mind. I was just looking forward to a quarter final here in Gary Moore because I'd forgotten all about 2 years ago, to be honest.
3: Is the talk, you're going to your huddle, I saw you in a huddle after the game in Hollymore as well, and that's where you get your chat done, and you're done and dusted then until you train again during the week. Is it kind of like, hey, we enjoy tonight, you were in a county quarter or semi-final now, great win and everything tonight, but we got to park it as fast as we can because we've an absolute massive, these opportunities aren't going to come along every day, like for smaller clubs, we'll say as such, so you got to grasp it now while it's there, yeah?
2: Oh, 100%. We know this from last year. Like, we didn't get out the group last year, and it's not an easy task to get to a semi-final. So we're just going to get back to drawing board Tuesday, get back training, and have our heads screwed on.
1: Shane Nally mentioned to me, and I kind of put the question to him about, obviously, yourself and Inda had great success with the county team. We've probably been in and around that 100 times, but coming back to your club, like, you know, he says not only is it kind of lifted things, but the energy that you've brought, and not so much as footballers but as people, he was saying, in and around the place has helped things. Has there been a difference around the place for you? Have you felt an extra bounce off camp?
2: Well, I just think it's so fun to come play in your own club. Like, obviously playing for county is great, but playing for your club and the fans, you know, every single one of them. Yeah, no, the boys, you've grown up with a lot of the lads. I think it's so fun to play with your club. Like, it's just enjoyable, really enjoyable.
1: I think John might have been on the field the last time a South Mayo team got to a county final. I think we're going back to the 90s. But for yourself, what would it be like to get out at McHale Park, county final day, one chance, 60 minutes away from the Mauclair Cup?
2: That would be electric, yeah. I'd love that. I don't see why we can't get there. Looking forward to getting there. Head screwed on again on Tuesday, and we'll look after the semi-final first.
3: Be nice not to have Clamaris in the semi-final.
1: they'd want that in Hollymount as well. Look at Owen McGrail. Thanks very much for chatting to us.
2: Thanks, lads.
0: Did I say Shane Nelly? In fact, that was Owen McGrail. Gumalesh Gael, Frishin. the Shinny Stephen Grealis conch le Owen McGrail Teresa and Cliffa. Leah Funya Vanish and technology tip for you.
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0: Kevin Sheeran and Ish and Fool's Castle.

Kevin Sheeran and Shin, agus an hour on Fool's Castle, go special did up PC Bale and all. Could you play Bernadette Rudy singing One Day at a Time for Tom Daly in that league, celebrating a very special birthday? Sha, Tasha Ray and Ish, agus Gumalishkel, the Walon Dine, Nive Amagum, and Irritus, agus hour on a Casar and Clar. How are you doing this evening? Please play a request for Roger Leonard, Bridgie Leonard and Martin Morton and Aoife Leonard requested, and Carmel Walsh. Hope you have a lovely day. Macara Eileen Arash, can't argue with those sentiments, Noel. Thank you, Macara. Slán Ovalia. That's the Pinching Officer song. Beautiful choices, Noel. Look forward to your programmes. Garamaka Eileen. Agus, I know Aber hello le Tressa agus Jerry Irus come on or Dara Tamin agus Dirren Ninish man and out by bra le the castle and don't give in a clutch doll Marfe Jarlet Goramahagut and all and my old friend Liam in Ballahadreen but listening in Ball's Bridge, he said if I may a song from the Clancy Brothers or Johnny McAvoy or any tune of your choice. Well, we'll dedicate this next one to you, Liam, from Bernadette Rudy. One day at a time, and a listener in Great Britain sent it earlier. Hi there, I'd be so grateful if you could play a message for my sister Colette Howley on Sunday Gold tomorrow. She's climbing the reek with Sean Joyce, who just started big school in Manila a few weeks ago. If a request was possible, something from the Saw Doctors would be great. It would make my day if you could play it. Sing a powerful song, which I understand. If not, many thanks, says Mary. Mary, if you're still listening to us, you might send that in again to Viv tomorrow evening. I can't hold on to requests for tomorrow evening, unfortunately. Shin Shin, Aaron Clor, Anocht, Mila Buihis, Dagat Dina, Vehenar Janta Anocht, and the texts, no WhatsApps, I guess, and a rap wishy. Eamon McPhillamy, Chuck Seuss, Max Country Store, Teresa Anocht, I guess, in Hampshire. Agus le cúna J B M R S an Shachtan Shohugan Morris Gnó Cúni Súlamach dúr Corson Jen Kinshin lach will she'd fachta in Aenar no Wagnach Gudji an Shachtan Shohugan Thor Ara Dishes Tá Céile Is Gudji Shif Slán Bernadette Rudy an Auron Jernach Ar an Flór.

0: Yeah, hi, it's Lachlan here in number 42. Listen, I'm just looking out my window. Bula bus, dude. That's a serious bit of kit in your driveway. It's sort of a Nissan Leaf. But it can't be a Nissan Leaf. It's like a supercar turned into a family car. A serious head turner, but a bit of a head scratcher, because am I right in thinking this beaut is somehow electric?
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9: It's 10 o'clock. Good evening. I'm Clino Dwyer. The Foreign Affairs Minister says the government will do what it can to help homes with rising costs as a result of global conflict. Targeted measures are reportedly being considered for the upcoming budget to help with the cost of living. There's been a particular focus on increasing costs of energy, fuel and oil due to conflict in the Middle East. Minister Helen McEntee says negotiations are ongoing.
10: I'd like to see a balance. I'd like to make sure that we're giving money back to everybody or that we're supporting everybody in particular ways while at the same time protecting those who are most vulnerable. And obviously my role as Minister for Foreign Affairs, there's an onus on us to do everything that we can to bring these conflicts to an end, because that's actually the quickest way that you will have an impact on overall fuel prices. We're not there at the moment. It's an extremely volatile situation.
9: The finance minister has held bilateral talks with his Canadian counterpart. Simon Harris and François-Philippe Champagne met as European finance ministers gathered at Dublin Castle for an informal ECOFIN meeting. Canada's representation comes after the country was invited to begin talks on becoming the EU's first associate member. Thornish's Simon Harris says he and Minister Champagne discussed how to build on that.
11: There's been a lot in recent days about the phrase used by President von der Leyen around being an associate member. I'm much less concerned around the name and much more concerned around the fact that we have made a very big statement of political intent at a European level and a Canadian level this week that we want to do more together. And there's lots of people in other parts of the world who like to talk down Europe. It's really good to see others actually wanting to work more closely with Europe.
9: Energy supports, price controls on food and a living wage are among seven calls from protesters in Dublin today. The Affordable Ireland campaign is putting pressure on the government to introduce measures in Budget 2027 to address the cost of living crisis. A demonstration was held in the capital this afternoon with trade unions and student groups among those taking part. Katie Morgan, Deputy General Secretary of Forces, says workers are struggling.
12: A key thing for workers is the indexation of tax bands. That's something that we think is fair and equitable and something that will help members and workers in their pocket as they take home their pay. Obviously fuel and energy and all of those costs hit workers as well, so more has to be done.
9: Over 12,000 mortgage accounts have fallen into arrears for the first time in the 3 months to June. Financial experts say the new figures released by the central bank are an indicator of the financial strain some people are under. They say even people on decent incomes are struggling, with almost everything in a household budget costing more than it did 5 years ago. Personal finance editor with the Irish Independent, Charlie Weston, says some homeowners behind on repayments may have had their mortgages sold to a vulture fund.
13: The suspicion is many of them are people who have had their mortgage sold to a vulture fund and are now in contact with a credit servicing firm who deal with the mortgage. And these people, some of them are paying very high interest rates, up to 6%. So they may just be struggling with very high mortgage repayments, and they've just fallen behind now for the first time ever. 12,300 of them have got into arrears for the first time on their mortgage.
9: Third level student representatives are calling on the government to invest in higher education. The threshold for the €500 grant paid towards the 2,500 euro student contribution charge looks set to increase for families with more than one child in college. Families earning €120,000 are not eligible for the grant, but Minister James Lawless is pushing for that to increase to €160,000, according to the Irish Times. AMLE Vice President for the Dublin Region, Lauren Joyce, says the sector is operating in a deficit.
14: The state refuses to adequately fund higher education. There's a massive higher education funding gap. The government knows that the sector is already operating in an annual deficit to around €250 million, and the overspends in the departments of health and education mean that the sector will see a further €50 million cut this year. So we won't really see any real relief for students and their families as long as this government refuses to value and to invest in higher education.
9: That's your news at 4 minutes past 10.
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16: with Connolly's Volkswagen Ballina, Sligo and Letterkenny, where ordering your 262 vehicle is easy at connollys.ie.
17: Any remaining showers will die out early tonight. Dry for the rest of the night with a mix of cloud and clear spells. Lowest temperatures tonight, 7 to 11 degrees. Light to moderate southwest to west winds. Fresher for a time near the coast will ease further overnight. Some brighter sunny spells at first on Sunday, but cloud will increase from the southwest. Patchy drizzle and hill fog will develop during the afternoon and evening. The drizzle will mainly affect the west of the province and most parts will have a dry day. Highest temperatures tomorrow, 15 to 17 degrees. Mostly light southwest or variable winds will become southerly and freshen near the west coast later in the day. For more details on local and national forecasts or all the latest updates, visit met.ie.
15: The weather forecast with Connolly SEAT Sligo, where ordering your 262 vehicle is easy at connollys.ie.

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1: All right, Clark gets us on the way for this Saturday night here on Mike's Country Store. The last word in Jesus is us. Thanks to Noel Grogan there for the previous show as well. And I hope that you're all going to stay with me up until the hour of 1 o'clock when we'll be trying, as usual, to play the best in country music. This time, it's 30 Yearwood and Ronald Mallow.

forget you can send us a text or WhatsApp at 087-900-4141. Thanks to everybody's favourite Irish pub in New York City. That's Connolly's Pub and Restaurant, just off Times Square. Tanya Tucker and What's Your Mama's Name?

Kieran Kane has requested so many miles between us. This time it's Freddie Hart, and every time he touches you. And I see a regular listener has been in touch to say, could you please play Tommy Wynette? He's just an old love. Torn memory, we'll do our best on that one.

fine version of a classic song that Aaron Neville were sent alone to bring it out to a couple of very good friends of Midwest Radio, and that's to Jerry and to Maureen from Castlebars. We hope that you're all keeping well. And Anne Bannon has been in touch to say, could you please play Walk Through This World With Me by George Jones? A good song and a good artist.

Rise of Country, second as the one only late great George Jones there for that regular listener in Ludlow. Up on County Donegal, he's just an old love, torn memory, Tommy Wynette.

Moonette, as requested, and you can send us a text or WhatsApp to 087-900-4141, brought to you by the famous pub just off Fifth Avenue in New York City, the one and only Kevin's Bar, for lively conversation, sports coverage and great food. Continuing on with the music, this time Hawksia Hawkins and Darkness on the Face of the Earth.

darkness on the face of the earth. We're going over to Australia this time to say hello and a very good morning to Mick, with Impatiently on Country Music. He is, and the bass guitar is on. Well, a very good morning to you, Mick. Good to hear from you, as always. And also over to Swansea this time, and we're saying hello and a very good night to Angie and Vincent, I believe, over there on holiday. So I hope that you're enjoying yourselves. This is TJ Shepherd, and War is Hell on the Home Front.

Stand by, John. That's the size I wear. Good day, stop by to say she's looking forward to all of the programme as well. Good day, good to have you on board as always. This time a Slim Dusty special for Mike Anastasia, one titled Big Old Mike.

0: The time is 11 o'clock.
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2: The weather forecast
3: with Connolly's Audi, Ballina, Sligo and Galway, where ordering your 262 vehicle is easy at Connolly's.ie.
4: It'll be mostly dry tonight with clear spells at any shower day out early in the night. Lowest temperatures of 7 to 11 degrees with light to moderate southwest to west winds, fresher at times in the northwest, easing throughout the night. A brief look ahead at tomorrow, Sunday the 20th of September. Plenty of dry and bright weather with sunny spells early on, before cloud thickens from the southwest through the afternoon with the odd spotted drizzle or mist too. Highest temperatures of 15 to 18 degrees with light variable breezes becoming southerly. More details as always readily available when you log on to met.ie.
2: Weather forecast
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the Statler Brothers, and some I wrote. This time it's Ella Langley, and a young lady who's doing very, very well on the music scene at the moment, a regular appearance on the Grand Ole Opry in Nashville, Tennessee. This is the current one, Choosing Texas.

Our text and WhatsApp number is 087-900-4141 in association with the crew at Riley's Public House in Piermont, New York City, where every hour is happier. Jimmy Dickens requested as well, call him. May I have that cued here at the moment, ready to go. And Eamon, could you please play Marty Robbins for Tommy Shannon? We'll do that. Tommy, very good night to you. And Big Al Downing requested for Kevin Gohan in London, says Aggie. More requests to come between now and the hour of 1 o'clock. Jimmy Dickens has requested, call him.

you'll only call him me. So he says, little Jimmy Dickinson, we're saying hello and a very good night to all the Longford gang as well. And they would like to hear Gary Allen. And don't tell Mama, I was thinking especially with Kevin, Pat Rock and Big Tom.

like, all Downing has requested you have a hand to the lady. Hello, Eamon. Looking forward to your show. And could you please say hi to Des and Margaret Creamer? Edgeware, Middlesex. Love to hear Vince Gill sing or any song of your choice. Thanking you and keep up the good work. Regards, Liam and Anne Rosmond and Longford. Very good day to you. We'll have Vince Gill in the next few minutes or thereabouts. Also, we're saying hello and a very good night to Seamus and to Sally down there in the Neil, enjoying the programme as well, I do believe. And also another word of thanks to Shane for sitting in the hot seat last Saturday night. Well done, Neil. Thank you very much indeed, Shane. This is Marty Robbins, requested by Tommy Shannon. The beginning of Goodbye.

Marty Robbins, fantastic song. I always thought of great lyrics. The beginning of Goodbye, especially for Tommy Shannon tonight. That time has been skill for all those people over in Longford who wanted to hear him. There's one entitled Kissing Your Picture.

Vince Gill has requested. Now, get in touch with us at 087-900-4141 in partnership with the pub in New York City that boasts the best Irish atmosphere. That's the perfect pint. Public house. And back to the WhatsApp we go. This time we're trying to catch up all the requests one song at a time. We said hello to Martin in Madras. He would like to hear Drake Milligan, Broken Heart, an empty bottle of Broken Heart. Don't have that particular track with me tonight, but I have a Drake Milligan song here. All right. And how do you feel to be back here? Much great. Your listeners are keeping me busy tonight. Once again, they're picking the music as well, which is a big help too. Now, the song I have with me tonight, I hope that you enjoy it. Let's turn it on. Overthinking. Drake Milligan.

Martin. I hope that you enjoyed that. There's a newcomer to the music scene as well, Drake Milliken, live in Ann Barlin and Donegal Town. Has been in touch to say, could you please play Vernon Oxford? You're Wanting Me is gone, live in Ann. A very good night, and we'll have a look for that. Certainly not a problem. This is Tom D. Hall. I left you some kisses on the door.

that led Tom T. Hall. I left you some kisses on the door. Angela and Bandora in Open County Donegal has been in touch today. Could you please play the Nitty Gritty Dirt Band on the Long Hard Road, or also known as the Sharecroppers. We'll do that in a few minutes, not a problem at all. And Mick in Australia has been in touch to say that Jimmy Dickens had such a controlled voice could probably have sung opera. You know, I have to agree with you, Mick. I know I was talking to Gene Watson one time and he said that he hated to follow Jimmy Dickens on stage because he said when Jimmy Dickens sang a song, he said it pretty much had been sung, and that was praise indeed from a legend in his own right. This is the Nitty Gritty Dirt Band.

Vernon Oxford has requested by Ivan and Anne. Now that you've got me, you're wanting me. Is God a request there some time back for you're the reason God made Oklahoma, David Brazell and Shelley West, of course.

0: A song that has certainly stood the test of time. Now, 15 years ago, by Conway Twitty, requested by Gabriel and Hume, and thank you for the compliments, Gabriel. It's always good to hear from you. And also, could you please play Vernon Oxford? I have another request in for Vernon Oxford. However, I have just played the gentleman in response to a request from Ivan and Anne. And then, great stuff on the show today. Could you please play I'm No Stranger to the Rain? Says Mike Burke, we'll do that. And good to hear from you. As always, John Parker, A Million Miles with Dolly.
1: I've hauled freight from Carolina to California. Watched a thousand sunrises through a bug-stained windshield. And somewhere along the way, that little Tennessee girl with a great big voice

0: with me. Miss Dolly, you may never know this old truck driver's name, but for a million miles, I sure knew yours.
1: Could you please play Leland Martin, a Trucker's Phone Call for Dubber Curry listeners? The message this time, we'll have a look, but I haven't played that one in a while either. This is Keith Whitley, has requested by Mackay. I'm no stranger to the rain.

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3: Looking at the weather for tomorrow, Sunday the 20th of September, plenty of dry and bright weather with sunny spells earlier on, before cloud thickens from the southwest throughout the afternoon, with the odd spot of drizzle or mist too. Highest temperatures of 15 to 18 degrees with light variable breezes becoming southerly. More details readily available when you log on to met.ie.
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Andy Thomas bringing us into the third and final hour here on Mike's Country Store for this Saturday night, digging up on it. Now, Galway John has been in touch to say, could you please play Nancy Griffith with her big hit, Gulf Coast Highway. Galway John, a very good night to you. Now, our text number, as always, is 087-900-4141. Thanks to Sean's Bar and Kitchen, next to the Rockefeller Center, New York City, where Irish hospitality is always on the menu.

Harris, and hello to Barry and all the family in Foxford. Tonight they would like to hear Lee Kiernan and Boys from the Bush. We'll do that certainly. And a great show. Send best wishes to Jim and Phil and Roscommon. Enjoying a well-deserved holiday in Turkey. And a song from Gene Watson. Keep up the good work every Saturday night. Thank you very much for the kind compliment. We played Gene Watson. I hope that you caught that. Earlier on we played a big hit for him, one entitled I Never Go Around Mirrors. And there's always next Saturday night as well. You want to request at the top of the programme. This is Lee Kiernan, as requested.

Lee Carnahan singing especially for Barry and all the family in Foxford. The boys from the Bush, hope you enjoyed that. Conway 20 up next for Gabriel in June. A very good evening, listening from Northern Spain, still touring up here, listening as we always do. Great songs tonight. Could you please play, if possible, Mary Chip and Carpenter, I Feel Lucky. And that's from John Joe and Teresa Cavelian. We'll do that, certainly not a problem at all. And Peter from Ballahazreen has been in touch to say, could you please give Ricky Skaggs a spin, Peter? We'll do that as well. Conway 20. 15 years ago.

question by Gabriel. Now let me see, Mike, the request line will go once again. Now I have a request there, another request in fact, for the Truckers phone call. Well, I'm about to play it in the next 3 or 4 minutes or thereabouts. This time it's the Bellamy Brothers, Normal Ain't Coming Back.

0: And my brothers Andy Isaacs, normal in, coming back, Jesus is. Now let me see, Mike Garton, Cross Malina, would like to hear Once a Day. We'll have a look for that as well, Mike. And coming up next is the Truckers Phone Call. Leland Martin, of course, is the artist. This is a tearjerker, no doubt about it.
1: Well, here I am, rolling through Eugene, Oregon. Headed south on Interstate 5. Brett Sovine is singing Teddy Bear on the radio. Man, that song always makes me cry. I've been gone from home over 2 months now. Maybe I'll make it in after my drop in Omaha. I promised my little girl I'd try to be home more. I guess I better give her a call.
2: Hi, Daddy. All the fourth graders are excited. Tonight is our Thanksgiving play. I get to be a pilgrim. I wish you could be here. Oh, I lost another tooth today. Mama said I might see you on Christmas. I sure hope so. I miss you so much, Daddy. When are you coming home?
1: I've been driving hard from El Paso to Baton Rouge, though I did stop in San Antonio for a meal. Now I'll have to keep I-10 hot to be on time in Jacksonville. You know I can't remember to save my soul the last time I rocked my little girl to sleep. I better just give her a quick call and tell her I'll try to get home in a couple of weeks.
3: Daddy, I was sure hoping you'd be here to see me all dressed up for the prom. But you'll get to see what I looked like, 'cause there were a lot of pictures.

0: Man, it's sure cold up here in Minneapolis, especially this time of year. But I'll make Chicago by nightfall if they get that snow on 94 clear. You know, I keep promising my little girl I'll park this old truck and get off the road. I think before I spend any more time without her, I'll call and tell her I'm finally coming home.
1: Hi, Daddy. I've been waiting on your call. I haven't left the hospital yet. This morning, I had the most beautiful baby girl. And she'll look a lot like little Jimmy, I bet. Huh, little Jimmy?

haven't played it in a while. Next up, I was early on Martin. And Mary's been in touch today. She would like to hear once a day. We'll have a look for that. No, sorry, that's Mike Yard. I think would like to hear once a day. And Mary wants to hear Billy Joe Spears, Lonely Hearts Club. Almost got the two mixed up there. And Annette, thank you very much for your comments regarding the 80s. That's back where the good country music was. I agree with you. Now, don't forget, you can let us know what you're up to on your text or WhatsApp to 087-900-4141 in association with Ready Splits and Pours, New York City, where an Irish welcome always awaits.

Mike, I hope that you enjoyed that and the message this time. Could you please say a very well done to the Mayo ladies who won the Connacht Cup and Dart second year in a row? Well done indeed. That is some feat in itself. Bill Phillips, you all come back saloon.

Now back to WhatsApp we go. This time a very good night, everyone. Thanks for the selection of American country music again this week, and safe home later. And best wishes to the Rosmer family and Longford to Des and Margaret. And thank you very much indeed for the compliments. This is Porter Wagner, and I'll start tomorrow.

And now this time we're saying hello and a very good night to Peter and to Greta, I believe, tuned her way and enjoying the programme. Good to see you once again. And Kathy from Ball has been in touch to say lovely tunes tonight, Damon. Could you please say hello to Bridge and to Nancy? Consider that done. This is Billy Ray Cyrus and a story all about the old army hat, written, of course, by Whispering Bill Anderson.

a tragic story indeed. The old army hat and Colby John had enjoyed that sucker song about Dolly Parton, A Million Miles with Dolly. Thank you for the compliments once again, Colby John. This is Randy Archer. Look what you're leaving, left behind.

Gary Archer, Keith Starling on the Nashville Ramblers. Kitty has been in touch to say enjoyed the programme on Safe Home. Thank you very much for the compliments, Kitty. And now you can text or WhatsApp to 87900-4141. Thanks to the Marion Row Hotel and Public House, New York City, located just off Times Square and home to the finest Irish hospitality in the Big Apple. That is Neil Young and Bound for Glory.

Neil Young closing the show for this Saturday night here on Mike's Country Store. And thank you all for your WhatsApp and text messages and anything for requests and dedications here on Mike's Country Store tonight. You've certainly kept us very, very busy, and I hope I haven't left anyone out. If I have, it's definitely not intentional. And another word of thanks for Shane, who sat in last Saturday night. Thank you very much indeed, Shane. Much appreciated indeed. Till I talk to you all again, same time, same place, next Saturday night, Eamon McPhillamy is signing off for now. As always, keep well, keep it country. I'm out of here. Jed Atkins takes us home.

0: Well, Shin Gerald at Clark on Lane U, or Radio Midwest. Tasulagam go windshift hanabas na Clarica, agus go maishiv linarish majin amarak. Baimisharash ar an air aga shakta clug ar majin lacoon of che.
1: That brings us to the end of live broadcasting for another day here on Midwest Radio. Coming up, some nice music to take you through the night. We hope you enjoyed our programmes and you'll join us again tomorrow. We'll be back on air, please God, at 7 a.m.
2: At the end of the day, we praise you, Lord. We thank you for all the graces that have come to us from your hands. For bringing us safely through this day, we thank you, Lord. For the work you have given us to do, we thank you, Lord. For the food you have given us to eat, we thank you, Lord. For all we have learned and received from others, we thank you, Lord. Forgive us our faults we have committed this day, for our laziness, our neglect of others, forgive us, Lord. Pour down your blessings on our family. May we all be one as you are one in generosity and love. We forgive and ask forgiveness this night for any sharp word we spoke today, or anything we did in anger or in haste. We pray for the whole world, the sick, the lonely, and all who suffer injustice. Lord, help us to help them. Bless the people of our parish. Keep us always in your love. We pray tonight, too, that peace will prevail over the whole world, and that leaders and people of all persuasions will grow to love and respect each other, recognizing that we are all members of God's family. And may we be reconciled under the banner of dignity and peace with justice for all. 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Bianach Deiliv.